0: It's coming.
1: And it hit the thing right under it. Wow. Pow. Hits it live. Oh. Like, it. If I would have reached over 6 more inches, right. I could have caught it.
0: Wow.
1: Yeah, so it's amazing how far those things travel. To your point, the velocity. Even up, if you're up.
0: It doesn't look like it, like it's that hard. Mm-hmm. But when they hit that ball, and as hard as they're throwing it, and it comes back with that spin, it is amazing.
1: They did an HBO Real Sports on it. Remember how MLB would not put the netting up for years? So they did it. What is it like to have a foul ball coming at you? And I forgot the thing
0: I've always been impressed by, and then we'll get to the Pistons and the Magic. There was never any doubt about the netting behind home plate because there's not enough time. That ball straight back at you compared to off to the sides where you have a chance to move. And a young girl got hurt really badly. And that's what made them.
1: Well, the old lady died. The bat. Right? It wasn't the ball. It was the bat. The crack. The bat.
0: No, there was
1: half.
0: A woman who got hurt. Yeah. A little girl got hit.
1: Yeah, that was bad too. Messed the player up.
0: Yeah. And that was when they decided with the netting. Mm-hmm. I don't like to sit behind the netting, to be honest. I would rather see a clear view, but I understand it. But the one behind home plate, I don't think there's ever been any time where there wasn't netting behind home plate. You know what I mean? It's too dangerous.
1: It just required you to pay attention too much. People don't do that. They're drinking, they're drunk, they're having fun, they're talking to high five, ball hit you. All right, we'll switch it.
0: All right. Rob G, the Pistons came back 3-1 deficit against the Orlando Magic, and they're moving on.
2: Yes, they did. And a big reason why they were able to come back from 3-1, just like they did in 2003, is because of one Cade Cunningham, the official MVP of the Odd Couple radio program.
0: Oh, really? Was he playing in 2003? I forgot that because I was covering that team.
2: Cade Cunningham went bananas in Game 7, 32-12, became just the 7th player in NBA history with at least 30-10 in a Game 7. But that's not it. Across the final 3 games of that series, when they went down 3-1, Cade Cunningham took his game to another stratosphere. He averaged 36-5-7. On 52% shooting, 61% from 3, while playing tremendous defense in that series. And he is the reason why the Detroit Pistons are moving on to round 2.
1: They are. He is, and they are moving on. And it was an incredible series specifically for him because this is one of the conversations we've had. We've had it a few times since I've been on the show, just kind of the basis of who's going to be the next face. We got, obviously, Wemby's going to be the face. We've had conversations. Obviously, Joker, you could argue, has been the best player for a few seasons as well. And so the conversation's been, who's that next star? Who's that next specifically American star? And I think this series was a great one, kind of a coming out party for everybody to see Cade Cunningham. He played well against the Knicks last year, but you can still, he had to get his sea legs under him, turning the ball over at times, looked a little discombobulated because it's the first go at it, going up especially against a team, a rugged Knicks team last year, and a guy like Jalen Brunson, OG Anunoby, and so on and so forth. And this was a great series for him. Specifically, to me, I looked at it as the league as a whole, saying you got some nice guys that you can say, hey, these guys are the future, right? You got Tyrese Maxey, who we're getting ready to see coming up against the Knicks as well. We already know about Ant Edwards. You already know about some of the young guys. You got younger guys, Cooper Flagg, and we'll see some other guys if LaMelo Ball ever stays healthy and can play. I love what Cade was able to do and kind of put the league on notice that, hey, I'm here to stay. And you can kind of bank on me to be that guy, not only in the Eastern Conference, but a guy that the league can say, man, he is one of our stars. He's one of our futures. Rob G just touched on it. Some guys aren't able to do multitude of things. He can score. He can obviously set his guys up too much. Obviously, they depend on him too much. And I also love that he plays defense and he cares about defense and he cares about showing up in hard work and effort too, because you know that ultimately matters. He wants to play. He wants to be there. He wants to compete. And he's got a tough nature about him. And I just love everything he brought to this organization. He's been through, you know, they won 17 games his first year. He was in and out of injury. They didn't win a bunch of games. And now they get to last year. They make the playoffs, look good last year, look great, number one seed this year. And then obviously struggling in the playoffs initially against the Magic and able to pull it out. But I just think it was great for the Pistons to find their guy. It's great for the league to have another young guy as you start to see the exit of your LeBrons, of your Kevin Durants, of your Steph in a few years, James Harden in another couple years, Westbrook, all those guys who are the old brigade starting to phase out, and you want to have some of those stars, and specifically, again, American stars too. Cade Cunningham, to me, can be the face of this league when it comes to American basketball players. He's absolutely built for it. He has all the intangibles that you would need to meet.

0: game, and Kay Cunningham just did that, and I was very, very impressed, and it was great to see from him personally and also the team come back, but he was spectacular.
1: I totally think it's way premature. In fact, he during this very series, he had 24 turnovers in three games, which set a record. So he didn't play great the entire series, and his team was down 3-1 to a very inconsistent team that all year was underperforming. So the idea that they came back and won is fine. I get it. They won. I'm not taking anything away from them. Wagner didn't play. They also needed them to go 0-27 from the field to even have a chance. They were down 22 points in the first half in a very important game, and they needed a fluke, an anomaly to even help them get to that situation. And it happened. The Magic deserved to lose. The Magic deserved to get the coach fired, all of that stuff. But I didn't leave with that. I still think Ant Edwards, who hasn't reached that place that people want him to reach, I know he's got another chance. He's been to the Western Conference Finals a couple times. I think he's ahead of Cade Cunningham. I don't believe that Cade Cunningham is the next American face of basketball. I think it's Ant Edwards when he can get in his situation. And we'll see what he does in this series or what the Pistons do. It's still a flawed team. And if they lose or he struggles or whatever, people will look at it and say, okay, it's another step. And he took another step this year. But to put him to the head of the class like he's going to be the face of the NBA from the American side, I just don't see him in that light. Not yet. They were very fortunate. And you wouldn't be singing that tune. Say they lost in Game 7. Mm-hmm. You would look at that. There's no way you would even come close to having the conversation you just had. And that's how close they came to losing this series. And that and that's my point, is that it wasn't a dominating where he came out. And you always talk about this. Oh, well, they really didn't play. You know, they really didn't play that well. I know they won, but it wasn't like that impressive. You can't leave that series and feel that impressed by Detroit. I thought I saw more flaws than I thought. I was shocked at the Magic even going up 3-1. They won two close games against Cade and that team. And then the Magic in Game 5 were up by 22 or whatever it was. You know, like, I looked at that and I was like, wow. I was stunned by it, and only even more stunned when they missed all those shots in a row. Was it 24 straight?
0: I think it was 23 straight and 1 of 27.
1: In the fourth quarter, they were 1 for 20. I mean, like that's unheard of in pro basketball, that a team could do that. And that's what fueled the Pistons.
0: Here's my rebuttal to that. Number one, anybody who becomes a star in the league, it's never easy. Part of what makes you great is the fact that you overcome things. Part of the fact that for him, again, coming in, only winning 17 games, going through the blues of the NBA. Also, when you're down, you shouldn't be down. I'll give you that. I think the Magic are better.
1: People picked them in five games.
0: Right. We all agree the Magic are better than that. I said the Pistons would win in six.
1: But Wagner being hurt the last three games, that also helped Cade.
0: No, don't disagree.
1: That's all I'm saying. And they still won the games, but let's not act like the Magic had their full squad. Okay. They didn't have a historic drought of shooting in a game.
0: This is where we disagree. Not giving any credit to why the Orlando Magic, the last handful of games, didn't look great offensively.
1: No. It's because of that Pistons defense.
0: That's what they did all season long.
1: I'm talking about 27 straight.
0: The Pistons were one of the better defensive teams. They led the league, and I believe it was steals. They led the league in fast break points coming off the defense.
1: That's an anomaly.
0: And so when you put yourself,
1: that's not good defense. They had looks.
0: So the Pistons don't play good defense.
1: I didn't say that. I'm just saying that's an anomaly. You will never get that.
0: Hawks look one of the worst games ever. My point is teams play great defense, and they did it again.
1: They just did it again in game seven.
0: Okay, anomaly me that. Then anomaly me what happened in game seven.
1: No, I'm talking about the game. One for 20 in the fourth quarter. Right. Give me another game in NBA history in the playoffs where a team got 1 for 20. That's all.
0: But what I'm saying.
1: I'm just saying that's all. That game is an anomaly. I'm not giving them defensive credit.
0: You don't have to. They took it. They did it themselves. And when it mattered most, they were able to get stops time and time again.
1: You talk about like they were the number one seed.
0: Yes.
1: Everybody had them. Oh, they'll just run through the Magic. Five game series. I heard all of it.
0: Mm-hmm.
1: And that's not what happened. They got down 3-1.
0: And they came back and won. And you're right.
2: Kane turned the ball over like crazy.
0: And
2: set a record.
0: What did he do the last

0: 37 games.
1: He's still a record. I mean,
0: 36,
1: he's still
0: five,
1: the
0: and
1: record
0: 7.
1: Of 24 turnovers in 3 games, which had never happened.
0: And you know what else he had? 36, 5, and 7.
1: Is that a record?
0: In those last 3 games.
1: Is that a record?
0: Actually, there is a record.
1: What's the record?
0: I'm glad you asked.
1: What's the record?
0: He became only the 6th player in NBA history to register a total of 225 points.
1: That's not a record.
0: And 50 assists in a single NBA playoff series.
1: 6 is not a record.
0: Giannis, Luka, LeBron, Jerry West, and Oscar Robinson.
1: I asked you, was it a record? A record is he had 24 turnovers in a 3-game stretch. Nobody in the history of the NBA has ever had 24 turnovers in 3 playoff games.
0: And they won.
1: That's a record.
0: Wait, so, wait,
1: no,
0: Rob,
1: I asked you about the record.
0: I'm going to give you the record.
1: No, you gave me some. He's a 6th player.
0: Loss record. Is it a short menu or is it not?
1: No, I'm asking
0: is
1: you about the
0: record. Is it wins or losses now?
1: No.
0: Because, I don't know, it's a short menu when you want it to be, but you don't want it to be a short menu.
1: It is
0: what
1: it is.
0: Did they win 3 straight?
1: I told you they won the series, but I'm not going to sit here and have you crown Cade like he had a coming out, and he's the best American.
0: He did have a coming out party.
1: He's not the best American player. I'm not buying into it.
0: You don't have to.
1: I'm not. This is like the typical, just like all of the Lions are great.
0: Wait.
1: Are great. Everybody from Detroit ain't great.
0: Was he not an MVP candidate all year long?
1: No, is he going to win the MVP?
0: I said MVP candidate.
1: Is he going to win the MVP?
0: He may.
1: Is he?
0: He may.
1: Is he going to win the MVP? Yes or no?
0: In his career?
1: No. Is he this year?
0: No, that's the point. He's a candidate. In his career, he'll probably get one.
1: Okay.
0: He was absolutely the best player in that series.
1: 99
0: and he balled out. I don't even see how that's debatable.
1: 8-7, I'm just talking about the best American player to face of the NBA. I'm not buying that. I think Ant Edwards is in line ahead of him.
0: I'm not mad at you saying it.
1: Ant
0: Edwards is right there.
1: 877
0: absolutely has a case.
1: 877-99 on Fox. What was the biggest risk reason the Pistons are moving on? Kate Cunningham's hot play or the Magic's meltdown? We'll continue that conversation next with you. It is The Odd Couple on a Magic City Monday where we deliver insight, not noise, right here on Fox Sports Radio. Stick and stay.
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1: All right, let's get to it. That's no doubt about it. Stan in Grand Rapids. Stan, you're on the Odd Couple, Fox Sports Radio. What's up, Stan? G-Rap.
2: What's up, fellas? Great show. Great topic.
1: Appreciate you, my man.
0: Thank you.
2: Yeah, so let me preface this by saying I'm a longtime Bulls fan. Have been since the early 80s. Orlando is a team that is built for the playoffs. They're not a typical eight seed.
0: Mm-hmm.
2: They missed Franz. They missed his offense down the stretch.
0: I agree.
2: Their best attacker and finisher at the rim. Off the dribble, most cases, Paolo can do it, but I think that's what they missed in Franz. But with all that, Calvin, Cade was outstanding down the stretch in that seventh game in the second half. He realized the last three games of the series, he really stepped it up because Duren wasn't there. And
0: I don't know where he was.
2: And he hit his stride, and man, when he hit it, you could see it in his eyes. He was not. I mean, there were hiccups in those last three games, but he was not going to let that team lose. And in the second half of game seven, I've seen few performances like that in an NBA playoff game, any game. He just put the team on his shoulders. Tobias was great, too.
0: He was.
2: They
0: absolutely
2: needed every bit of him. But, man, Cade was
0: Look at you. All right.
1: Ron G, put him on the list. Thanks, Stan.
0: Basketball people. I like to talk to. Put him on the list.
1: Yeah, another homer. Anthony in Spokane. He's a Bulls fan.
0: He's
1: in Grand Rapids, Michigan.
0: How you going to tell him where
1: another
0: he's a fan
1: homer. They're all homers. All right, go ahead.
0: Bulls fan since the
1: 80s. Anthony in Spokane. You're on the Odd Couple Fox Sports Radio.
3: Hey, I wish we could be mad about a team here in Washington. Maybe someday soon.
1: Yes.
3: Love the show.
1: Thank you, buddy. We appreciate it.
0: Appreciate you, brother.
3: So, it's got to be, you got to give Orlando all the hate. Right now, missing 23 shots.
1: It's
3: historic. I mean, you can have your cake and eat it too. You can give Detroit their props.
1: I said they won. They won the series. I'm not taking it away from them, but let's not act like a historic offensive drought didn't happen after a team was up by 22 in the first half. It was ridiculous.
0: But y'all keep hanging on one game.
1: Yeah, that was the game.
0: There's five, six, and seven.
1: No, that was the game. They were up by 22. The series is over if they win that game. What do you mean? One game.
0: I'm saying.
3: Go ahead. It's historic, so you got to get to it's a big stat.
1: Yes.
3: You got to keep that in mind.
0: Yo, I would totally, if this was 3-3, I'd give, and it was like game seven, okay, I hear you. But y'all acting like they didn't have 3-1. You got three chances to close that thing out.
1: No. You can't do
0: what
1: that.
0: Mean? No, they did.
1: And then they were missing their second best player. Jabari in Michigan. You're on the Odd Couple Fox Sports Radio. What's up, Jabari?
4: What's up? What's going on with y'all?
1: How are you?
4: Happy Magic City Monday.
0: No doubt.
4: From Detroit, you know.
0: Hey! What up, though?
4: Yes, sir. All right, let's get some real common sense around here. So, last time I checked, I believe, Calvin, wasn't there a point in time where Rob Parker said that the Magic were going to win the series?
0: Yes.
1: No. I never said that.
0: You did.
1: I did not.
0: Yes, you did.
1: I did not. I did not pick them before the series started.
0: No, during the series.
1: I did not.
0: He said at some point, and you did during the series.
1: No, you did not. No, I never. They should have won. I said they should have. I do not.
0: Elijah, HRU. You literally said they were going to win.
1: There is no tape.
4: But here's my thing. My thing is that you can't say that. Now, listen. I'm not going to poo-hoo about the Magic going through 23 straight misses. I have never seen that ever before.
1: Nobody has. It's the most ridiculous thing I've ever seen.
4: But at the same time, for someone who on the radio show called the Pistons frauds, you can't call them frauds and then they come back from a 3-1 deficit and won the series.
1: Yes, you can. You know why? Because the Magic were bigger frauds. You could have two teams that are frauds. You could have two teams that are frauds. No, they're both frauds. The Magic were the number one seed. Jabari, you know that. When they were down 3-1, your panties were in a bunch. You were crying in your pillow. You went down. You know that. When they were down 3-1, one. You were like, I can't believe my Pistons. They were the number one seed.
0: I'm just proud of Jabari. That's how you fight back, Jabari. That's how you fight back, Jabari. Number one, you did say during the series they're going to lose.
1: And just like Jabari, when you called up here about the Lions after they played Washington and tried to tell me that too, right?
0: Number two.
1: Oh, you forgot my number.
0: Don't be going back to stuff you said. When you got presents up, you said that you were wrong about.
1: You forgot my number. I don't got.
0: How you
1: going
0: to have two frauds?
1: Easy. Two frauds. Both of them are frauds.
0: Jabari. You know, the Pistons won again.
1: Drew in New Jersey. Can we squeeze him in or no, Rob G? Yes? Drew, I don't want to hear no nonsense from you. You're on the Odd Couple Fox Sports
0: Drew,
1: Radio.
0: Drew, know what's up.
5: I don't think he's the best player, the best American player, but I definitely have him higher than Jason McIntyre. I think Jason McIntyre had number two, Cooper Flagg, number one, Steph Curry.
1: Cooper Flagg, number one. Can we stop? Please.
5: He had Cooper Flagg two, he had Steph Curry number one, and then he had Tyrese Maxey 11.
0: I just don't think we'll see enough of Steph to be that. I think those days are gone. Steph
1: was Ant Edwards not on his list?
5: Ant Edwards was like nine.
0: Okay. Rob G, tell your man Jason McIntyre it's a wrap.
1: That's why I never miss Straight Fire.
0: Yeah. No, tell him it's a wrap.
5: But how do you get more? You get more credit at Jokic. Jokic had Anthony Edwards out of that series, and he had all the opportunity to win. This is a guy that you said.
1: Dude, he won a championship and two MVPs. Get off the phone.
0: What
1: Drew,
0: that got to do with anything?
1: Get off the phone,
0: that's
1: Drew,
0: in the past.
1: That's nonsense. Get off the phone.
0: That's what I don't like about Joker.
1: Get off
0: y'all give him no smoke.
1: He won a championship in Denver with no other All-Star.
0: Okay, well then give LeBron, give Steph, give anybody else. Giannis, who got a championship.
1: With no other All-Star.
0: Best player in the league.
1: Still talking about
0: can't get out the first round.
1: Please.
0: With Ant Edwards out, DiVincenzo out.
1: And they stole one on racism.
0: Dimitri out.
1: Stop it.
0: How many more people he want out?
1: Come on, Steve DeSega. Get me
0: he
1: out
0: He want
1: of here.
0: Nas Reed out? He want Julius Randle out?
1: I want to go and fill in for Jim Rome right now. That's how bad I feel.
0: You will never feel that bad.
6: Guys, Anthony Edwards will be on the court at San Antonio tonight. He's returning after missing last week with a hyperextended knee, returning with apparently a minutes restriction, but the Timberwolves open their second round series against the Spurs in just about an hour. And underway at New York, the second round opener with the Knicks hosting Philadelphia, Philly up 17-16 early. The Mavericks' new team president is Masai Ujiri, ex of Toronto. The Bulls' new executive VP, Bryson Graham from the Hawks. He spent 15 years with New Orleans. Orlando fired head coach Jamal Mosley. The Pistons gave coach J.B. Bickerstaff a contract extension. In the NHL playoffs, a couple of second-round games tonight. In an hour, it'll be Anaheim's opener at Vegas. Currently, it's the Flyers 2-1 at the Hurricanes in the second period. Philly led 2-0 in the first 5 minutes. The Packers signed veteran quarterback Tyrod Taylor. Jordan Love is the starter in Green Bay. Malik Willis left for the Dolphins. Green Bay is cutting quarterback Desmond Ridder. In Major League Baseball, the Mets sent Colorado to a fifth straight loss, 4-2. The save to Devin Williams. It's a rain delay in Detroit right now. Top of the eighth, Red Sox leading the Tigers 5-2. Just one hit for Detroit. And Tigers, well, they took a hit today. Pitcher Tarek Skubal will have arthroscopic elbow surgery. He might miss a couple months or more. He'll be a free agent after this year. The Phillies have a home run from Bryce Harper and still lead 1-0 in the seventh at the Marlins. Phillies closer Joan Duran will come off the IL on Tuesday after a strained oblique. The late game has Atlanta 25-10 at Seattle. Braves closer Raisel Iglesias due off the injured list on Tuesday. Mariners catcher Cal Raleigh still out tonight with right side tightness. The Rays at home lead the Blue Jays 5-1 in the bottom of the seventh. Yankees still shutting out the Orioles 3-0 in the bottom of the fifth. Aaron Judge a two-run homer first inning, his 14th of the year. Former Yankees announcer John Sterling passed away at the age of 87. Still a rain delay. Reds at Cubs not yet underway. Guardians tied 2-2 at the Royals in the bottom of the fourth. Dodgers out to a 1-0 lead. Bottom of the first at Houston, although LA, which has had a slumping offense for a couple of weeks, did leave bases loaded in the first. And on FS1, the Cardinals at home lead 1-0 over the Brewers. Bottom of the third inning. Back to you.
0: Thank you, Steve. Odd Couple, Rob Parker, Kelvin Washington. Magic City Monday, currently, as Steve was just updating you, but I'll just do it again myself. Knicks up 21-19. Good game going. 3:20 left. first quarter in game one of the Eastern Conference semis. So we'll keep you updated on that. All right, Rob, again, you mentioned at the top of the show, big loss for the Yankee fans, but baseball fans as a whole with John Sterling's passing.
1: No doubt. John Sterling, somebody who I got to know, mm-hmm. somebody I grew up listening to. And I think I put on Twitter today, when I was in eighth grade, I had to write a homework assignment. And it was like the typical life of Rob Parker. Mm-hmm. And so I write this thing about going to baseball practice, doing this, getting on the bus, all this other stuff. And at the bottom of it, it says, I get home at 7:30 and I listen to John Sterling's radio show until 8 o'clock, and then I turn the game on. When games used to come on at 8 o'clock, mm-hmm. and that's how I watched the Met game or whatever game was on if it wasn't the Mets. And so I got a chance to show him that. You know what I mean? Once I got to know him, and I was like, you know, you were in my homework assignment when I was in eighth grade. He's like, what? So I brought it in one day. Yeah. I still have it. In fact, I just took a picture.
0: I don't want to know the amount you spent on storage. How many storage?
1: I have everything. No more. I've gotten...
0: Because, dude, you have brought in everything.
1: I have everything. I have everything.
0: So, real question. What made you become that person? Like, so early on. Most people, I wish I would have kept. How did you...
1: I don't know. Like, there's certain things I just was like...
0: This could be something later.
1: Yeah, you know, that's like...
0: I wish I would have, dude. I was in the newspaper a few times playing Dermot.
1: You should have basketball. All that, right?
0: I'm looking around. I don't know where it is. Kept, like, nobody in my family is really like that. And I wish we were.
1: I was
0: like
1: fortunate
0: that.
1: Because, like I said, I have stuff that's unbelievable. Like, you know, I've shown you the pictures of me and George Steinbrenner on the steps, me interviewing him on the steps mm-hmm. of City Hall. You know what I mean? I'm 24 years old. Like, how do I have that picture of me and Strawberry in 1983, all that? So I'm very fortunate. But John Sterling, as a guy, just a really great broadcaster, an original, and a nice person. Mm-hmm. Like I just. And I remember a couple years ago, I was really impressed because he's getting older. This was like 2 years ago when the Yankees opened the season in Houston. And, you know, his balance wasn't that great or whatever. Right. But I remember walking up and he sees me, he's walking towards me. You know, at that time, maybe 85 mm-hmm. or a couple years ago. And he looked right at me. Robbie, how are you? You know what I mean? Like, didn't hesitate, didn't flinch. He was still sharp. You know, recognize people, great voice, but me calling him an original, for somebody to make up home run calls for every player, that's what separates mm-hmm. him from, you know, everybody has a standard home run call, and they say it all the time, but to come up with all the different home run calls for all the players is what separates him from everybody 100%. Else. Nobody else had ever done that. And then you hear that when he was 6 years old, the only thing he ever wanted in his life was to be the Yankee announcer, which he got later on in life. He didn't get that job till he was in his 50s, mm-hmm. but he got it.
0: It's there. By the way, you know this. I think we're both living embodiments of it. There's something to having that singular-minded focus. How many times we hear, I always wanted to be the fill-in-the-blank, the starting shortstop for the Yankees, the starting this, the CEO of that. And again, I'm not saying if there's 330 million people in America, that's going to happen for everybody. But there's something to people who can just latch onto that thing and just never waver. Because life's going to throw you a few left hooks. Life's going to tell you no. People are going to doubt you. But if you stay the course, dude, it's amazing how many people have that story. It's funny I'm here because the only thing I ever really wanted to do was blah, blah, blah.
1: Michael Kays was, when he was 9 years old, he wanted to be a Yankee announcer. Yep. You know, I wanted to be a sports writer since I was 9 years old. Like, you know that.
0: Ooh, 100%. Same thing with me. Like, I just... Once I locked in, it was like, though, this is it. And
1: this is what I want to do.
0: It, so many things in life will tell you, make you kind of go, no, you won't get, they won't answer. They're saying no, they won't call you back. They won't look at your tape, whatever the thing is. Life has a way of, if you just stay the course, you stay in it, you believe it. I tell you, you know, we both mentor a lot of people, speak to kids. You got a class at USC. If you just stay the course, I call it the weeding out process.
1: Oh, no.
0: Everybody's going to start falling by the wayside. They don't pay me enough. I did enough.
1: I don't want to work.
0: I don't want to work that hard. I got to overnight. I got to travel. I got to do this. I got to get coffee. It'll start weeding out. I don't care the industry. People will start falling by the wayside. And you'll look up and there's only a few of y'all left, you know? So that's an amazing story. Just him, the talent, and also him, the person.
1: All right, here we go. We want to celebrate John Sterling. And this is worth it. here on the Odd Couple, one of the all-time great baseball announcers who was an original. Listen, and you'll know why he was an original.
7: Understandably, they don't think the Yanks can pull Wohlers. It'll be a 2-2. Swung on and hit in the air to deep left. Jones back toward the track, at the wall. It is gone! A three-run home run, and the Yankees have tied the game. Jimmy Larritz did pull Wohlers, and he hit a three-run home run over the left field fence. And the gutty, gritty Yankees have come all the way back. 6-0 down to tie the game at 6. Do you believe that?
8: It'll be a 1-1 to Bernie Williams. Myers deals.
7: Swung on and driven a deep left. It is high. It is far. And it's gone. Yankees win. Yankees win. Bernie Williams homers deep in the left field seats to lead off the 11th inning on a 1-1 bench. And the Yankees beat the Orioles 5-4 to win game one of the American League Championship Series. Again. Here's the 0-2. Swung on and hit in the air to deep left. It is high. It is far. It is gone. Alfonso Soriano, having the greatest rookie year you can imagine, has homered deep in the left field seats, has given the Yankees a 2-1 lead.
8: Here's Chino. One on, two out. Pitch is swung on and drilled to deep right center. It is high. It is far. It is gone.
7: The Bambino. Time, two-run home run. Oh, the Bambino delivers big time. And the Yankees on the precipice of defeat tie the game at 3.
8: Now Kim, 1-0.
7: Swung on and hit in the air to deep left. That ball is high. It is far. It is good. I don't believe it. Once again, deja vu. A two-out. Game tying two-run home run by Scott Brosius. Probably the most unbelievable feat in World Series history. Scott Brosius ties the game with a two-run home run. What was it Al Michaels said? Do you believe in miracles? 56,000 Yankee fans here say, yes, we do.
0: That's awesome.
1: If you don't get chills, and you don't have to be a Yankee fan, it's just the excitement of baseball. You know, game-winning home runs and walk-offs and stuff like that. But what a beautiful man. What a nice man. What a great professional. Awesome voice and an original. So we wanted to salute John Sterling. Rest in peace. Passes away at 87 years old. It is the Odd Couple.
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0: of 87. One of the greatest to ever do it for, of course, play-by-play for the Yankees. So that was pretty cool right there. And your story, too.
1: And he also did the Atlanta Braves.
0: Yeah.
1: You know, like he did the Braves for a number of years. And he also, when he first, like, in New York, I remember him doing the Nets and the Islanders. He did those as well. So he was well-versed. He did a lot of different things. But he was
0: and most do. Like, when you think of the late, great Vince Scully.
1: Right.
0: I mean, people just think that he did the NFL.
1: Right. But but I'm telling you, John Sterling, he loved baseball. Like, you know, there's certain guys. Vince Scully, love baseball. They could do other. They're broadcasters. They're professional broadcasters. They could do anything. But they have a love for the game.
0: Yeah, you know, you could Bob Costas. You know people who
1: Bob Costas can do all everything. And you ask him, he's in the baseball Hall of Fame. Exactly.
0: Like, so you to your point, certain people have preferences. I can do anything, but this is my thing.
1: What's always crazy is Al Michaels. You know, was a baseball announcer first too.
0: The Reds.
1: He did the Cincinnati Reds.
0: Yep. 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So go check that out. Scooble, bad news for Tiger fans and obviously the Tigers, expected to be gone. He has loose bodies in his arm.
1: We're talking about 2 or 3 months.
0: Yeah, that 2 or 3 months, he could be gone.
1: Minimum.
0: And that's kind of the usual with that. They haven't given one themselves, but if you just do the math on what typically is, it's 2 to 3 months. You and I were talking a little bit for the show just about, it seems like they can't get pitching right in major leagues right now. They don't want you to pitch more than 100. That's like the number. But guys keep getting injured. I mean, you know, obviously my connection with the Dodgers, guys continue to be injured. Then you try to map it out perfectly. Well, he only goes 65 or 70. Guys keep getting injured. So it seems like there's a struggle. You've been covering it for years, for decades. I mean, how were guys able to go so long back in the day?
1: It's weird, but I think back then people weren't so specialized. Like now you're a kid, you only pitch.
0: Yep.
1: That's not how it used to be. You used to play shortstop every day and pitch every fifth day. You know what I mean? Every once a week as pitcher. You were a shortstop. You were a center fielder. You weren't a pitcher.
0: Right.
1: Now these guys are trained to be just pitchers. And so their arms, they let them throw curveballs really young. When I was in Little League, you couldn't even throw it. Like, it was against, don't throw it. You know what I mean? You'll mess your shoulder up. But the other thing, too, that really stuck out to me was that so many people are always trying to avoid injury. It's just weird. Scooble didn't want to pitch more than one game in the World Baseball Classic. You remember the whole thing about here it is. This is a big year for him. This is a free agency year. Doesn't want to do that. And you still wind up getting hurt. And we've seen it over and over. I remember Clayton Kershaw was pitching a perfect game against the Rockies. 7 innings, 80 pitches. He was rolling.
0: Mm-hmm.
1: Dodgers took him out.
0: Yep.
1: Oh, yeah, we don't want him to get hurt. He got hurt that year anyway. And I'm just like, if you're healthy, you should play. And you can't avoid injury. I don't care. Like, the safeguard, don't throw this, don't do this. Come in, let's say, because nothing works. In the NBA, we talk about all the time. For all the load management, people are still getting
0: it's
1: hurt.
0: It's crazy. It is crazy. I mean, we had to have arguments because people are like, no, you should give somebody a war who only played 61 games. No, the point was, the rule was to get guys to play 70 games, 75 games to be an MVP or to be this or be that. And that's not the case. Yeah, I'm more inclined to your point of just, yeah, you be smart. And if a guy is hurt, he's hurt. But go out there, pitch. Go out there, play. Go out there, perform. Because, by the way, this is what makes sports great. And this is what makes the greats great. They had to play hurt sometimes. Like, we wouldn't get those magical moments we love where Jordan's flu game or whatever, food poisoning.
1: Isaiah
0: on a broken ankle.
1: Right.
0: Scores 25 straight, whatever it is, in the third quarter. Like, we get these magical moments. Remember Byron Leftwich when his team was literally carrying him each play? He would throw a pass and then the lineman would pick him up to the next play. Like, part of sports is enduring so many, you know, that's what makes it great. If everything is comfy, perfect, in the exact condition, then it's like, all right, then you're manufacturing it. And you can't always do that. Sometimes you got to go out there on a bloody ankle.
1: Kurt Schilling. Even though that was pain or something, they say it was pain.
0: We don't know if it's pain, ketchup. We don't know.
1: Ketchup, yeah.
0: But for the point of my point right now, let me have this moment.
1: But it made for a great story that night, didn't
0: it? Yeah. You know what I mean? How many times we talk about guys were playing? Terrell Owens on a broken leg in the Super Bowl.
1: He had some game, too. That was unbelievable.
0: 100-plus receptions. I think it was like 8-9 receptions, 100-plus yards.
1: That was great. All that except for the vomit, you know, from Donovan, all that McNabb throwing up.
0: I mean, come on. We're trying to score. So play. Sometimes you just got to play. Man, what they say? Players play.
2: 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We are Fox Sports.
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21: The New York Knicks at home tonight against Philly, shooting 65% from the floor. Second quarter, Knicks lead the Sixers 41-33 in their second round opener. 14 points for Jalen Brunson. Coming up in about 45 minutes, it's Minnesota at San Antonio in a series opener. Minnesota star Anthony Edwards will play tonight. He missed last week with a hyperextended knee. Orlando fired coach Jamal Mosley. The Pistons gave coach J.B. Bickerstaff a contract extension. Two NHL playoff games tonight in about 45 minutes. It's Anaheim's second round opener at Vegas. Right now, the Flyers, who are up 2-0 quickly, lead 2-1 at the Hurricanes at the end of two. The baseball, the Dodgers' Kyle Tucker has homered in Houston. He's a former Astro. LA up 4-2 in the top of the third. Baseball on FS1 is underway, and Cardinals lead 4-0 after four against the Brewers. Mets beat Colorado 4-2. I'm Steve DeSager.
20: One guy is happily divorced. One guy is happily married. One guy gets called daddy by his three beautiful daughters. One guy gets called daddy after a credit card approval. One guy won a state high school basketball championship. One guy only covered a state high school basketball championship. One guy's been inducted into three halls of fame. One guy has only mopped a hall. Does this seem weird to anybody else?
22: Crazy.
20: Can this sports writer and this sports fan share a radio show without driving each other crazy? 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
23: This is the Odd Couple. I just want to say that I'm surprised. I want to apologize that Kelvin Washington, who, of course, after the Pistons not winning, still is not coming in. Oh, no, wait, the Pistons won, and Kelvin's in. What a surprise. Dude, when you were down 3-1, I didn't see you for a week and a half. You win the series. First you're of all, back into work, man. Welcome back.
0: I was a backup point guard for the Pistons when they needed me. Wow. I didn't get any minutes, but that's why I was there, Jason.
24: That's Jason okay. Smith.
0: Secondly,
24: and for you guys
0: see the
24: who
0: shirt?
24: Don't know, his show comes on after the Odd Couple.
1: Wow.
0: Thirdly, let's get it done. Jason, y'all win, we win. We'll see you next round. Let's do that.
23: Yeah, I'll see you next round. I'll be here, actually. I won't be home. I'll be here. You'll see me here.
0: No. And you know what, Alex? I command you to open the phone lines so I can call in when they lose. I tried to call in one day. All I got was, gank, gank, gank, gank, gank. I'm like, no, no, no. It was like the Mets lost by 8. The Knicks blew C.J. McCollum game. And I was call Jason now.
24: The last time Jason Smith took calls, I think Steve Hartman bought a new golf shirt.
0: So they never. Come on, Rob. Come on. You know, in 1983. Stop.
23: We're going to make a bet now. Pistons Knicks, if the Knicks go farther, Rob Parker buys dinner for everybody here.
24: No, I'm not in. No,
0: you
24: on.
0: Know he ain't doing that.
24: I got to buy dinner
23: for everybody. If the Pistons go farther in the playoffs, then Rob Parker buys dinner for everybody here.
24: Wait. I lose on both
0: you
24: sides.
0: You do. But here's the thing, Jason. The problem will be he'll order it, and then he'll go to pay, and they'll say, sir, this coupon is expired. So then somehow me and you are going to be paying for it. Alex, tell Kelvin my car, something happened, and he got to pay for it, and Jason can go split it. It's their teams anyway. And then next thing you know, me and you're going to be split it anyway.
23: You're probably right.
24: Yeah, well, Jason, thank you. And he comes on in the next 57 minutes.
0: Yep.
25: You never miss the show.
24: That's right. Jason Smith, Mike Harmon coming up right after the Odd Couple here on Fox Sports Radio. All right.
0: Sorry.
24: 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And don't forget, we're on YouTube. You can check us out.
0: Do it!
24: Is Jason's show on YouTube too? Live every night?
2: Ah, no.
24: Okay. I just wanted to make sure. I wanted to give him a
2: Elijah call. Asked for more money for that.
24: Okay.
0: He deserves it. Y'all deserve it.
24: I was just asking. That's it. But make sure you check out our show on YouTube.
0: What's wrong with you? Literally not dealing with you.
2: Rob, just because you can doesn't mean you should.
24: Okay.
0: I literally can't.
24: Just search.
0: Put it on a t-shirt. I can't help myself.
24: Just search Odd Couple on FS.
3: Well, do it live!
0: Alex, I saw the little glimmer in his eye.
24: All right.
0: You couldn't get away with nothing. 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
24: All right. I'm just, go check out the YouTube channel and just search
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24: Odd Couple FSR and subscribe. Don't forget Gary Washburn from the Boston Globe, the National NBA writer. We'll have a post-mortem about the Celtics and get some more insight from that. All right. Rob G, the Rockets, there's some talk about Kevin Durant and his future there in Houston.
4: That's right. On Monday, ESPN published their long-form post-mortem on the Houston Rockets season about what went wrong, what went sideways, what led to them getting bounced much earlier than we all expected. And in it, they explained that Kevin Durant and his quote-unquote moodiness played a big role into why things didn't work out the way they thought they would. They also pointed out that despite, even though we made it a big deal on our show and other shows, the whole burner account tweets was maybe not as big of a deal as you might expect, but KD's moodiness, the lack of a second veteran presence in the locker room, Fred VanVleet was hurt, Steven Adams was hurt, kind of led to them spiraling out of control, especially in that first round series against the Lakers. Having said that, however, the expectation from sources in Houston is that not only do they expect Kevin Durant to be back next year, Ime Udoka is going to be back, and all the young core is going to be back. Houston wants to run it back with KD and company in 2026.
24: No way, no how. No, I'm not with it. Kelvin, we want to go back to our archives and talk about what I thought about KD and Houston, I wasn't buying it back then, and I'm not buying it now. Here's the problem. The burner account, the moodiness, you know, all that, I'm buying that. But his availability, too. Didn't I talk about that? When you have an older guy, look around. Look at what's happened to him time and time again. It's always something happening, right?
0: Yeah.
24: There's always an injury, can't play. They needed him in the biggest spot. It just didn't work out. You think he's going to get better and healthier as you go along, or does it get worse as he ages?
0: Yeah, he's going. I mean, that's just human nature. Well, allegedly, LeBron, but you're supposed to.
24: But you get my point.
0: Yeah.
24: I don't know. I mean, I understand. I guess they've invested so much, and they feel like, what else are they going to do? And let's run it back when we get everybody back and healthy. It's just that he's getting older. And everywhere he's gone, things have gone south. Like, really?
0: That's my issue, Rob, more than the talent. He's a walking bucket. He's going to be efficient. Mark him for next game, 68 games, 24 points a game, 5-5. You know what I mean? Something like that. That's just what he does. But the issue I have more than anything, and I'm disappointed in him, and obviously Fred VanVleet there might have helped, but my biggest thing is, it can't be a locker room disruptor. Like, there's something all the time. And everywhere he leaves, there's something. It's just, the Warriors thing. And maybe
24: look how
0: Draymond
24: better the Suns got after he left. And that was a shocker there.
0: And it's weird. This is going on. And some weird stuff with the Nets. And there's weird stuff with the Suns. And we know how it ended in Golden State. And now we're here in the locker room was weary Houston. And I don't know if he cares too much. I don't know if he's too much of a recluse or like an I like to be alone kind of guy. But what you see the NBA, and I've mentioned this before, you see the NBA has become, it's become a bunch of young guys you bring in when you finally find your core and you grow and you grow. The Pistons are doing it. The Warriors actually did it 10, 12 years ago. The Celtics did it. The Thunder are doing it and to the tune of winning, but also doing it. The

0: with the Thunder, you can't even interview. All right, we're going to interview SGA after the game. It's 12 of them there. Let's interview this person. The whole team is there. The Pistons, everybody's there. The Spurs, they're locked in. And so I need that if I'm the Rockets. I want that unity. So as we go through the bumps and the bruises,
1: with Kevin Durant,
0: and I'm trying to find somebody. Is there a your man Joe Dumars and then want to get off of Zion? I mean, I know it might be a little crazy. Do the Raptors want to get rid of a Brandon Ingram? Do the, you know, just looking around, like, is there like that middling star, not a super, not a big name like a KD, but somebody a little. Little, and there's some other guys too that you can find, but just that kind of guy to help you solidify your roster for the Rockets, because they definitely still need an actual scorer and a creator, and they don't have that right now, and that was the problem. Whereas the Lakers had it, LeBron could probe, he can get guys shots, get Rui shots, get Kennard shots, and Austin Reeves can do the same thing. They don't have that guy
1: now. But the other thing too is his availability and injury.
0: Well, he played, I think, the second most minutes in the league this year, which is crazy.
1: Yeah, but when they needed him.
0: Yeah, right. And so,
1: I mean, that he was there for the postseason, I thought, right?
0: Yeah, well, that's exactly what he was there for. So, but you're not wrong. He's only going to get older. He's probably only going to get more broken down. So I'm just disappointed that this season for him, this was supposed to be that season where, and obviously, again, Fred VanVleet.
1: Because I mean, that was a big blow to
0: But
1: there's
0: to the
1: no
0: same thing, the Pistons and the Rockets, you knew your flaw and you did nothing to improve it.
1: Right.
0: You knew you needed a scorer or a shooter, and you didn't go get that guy. The Pistons knew they needed the same thing, and you didn't go get that guy. So that I do find that to be peculiar as well. But, yeah, I'm yielding some calls. I'm seeing what's out there that can fit this young group, that can get us to the next round or two, maybe a Western Conference final, you know, something competitive, because they got a bunch of young talent. Amen Thompson is spectacular. Şengün is an all-star caliber guy. Shepherd, I think there's more to be determined, but you got Easton, you got Jabari Smith Jr. You got some pieces there. You just need that one more guy, you know what I mean, that can help solidify. So I'm making some calls, see what's out there.
1: Yeah, I don't know. Like, this was a bummer because you would have thought that he was going to pick up the slack or deliver during that time, and it wound up being kind of a wasted season.
0: It ended up being that. And I have to admit,
1: People had them favored over the Lakers. Yeah, with them banged up.
0: Yeah, because they got the guys, the horses. They just, and when you watch the games, you just, and it happens often in the postseason, right? Every possession matters. We saw it with the championship winning team in the Celtics. How are you closing? How are you getting a bucket when it matters most?
1: Yep.
0: And teams struggle with that, and you get exposed in the postseason. And the Pistons, they don't have a lot of guys who can do that, right? And so that's why
1: it ends up
0: being on Cade.
1: Is this his last year, you think, there? Like,
0: no, I think they're going to run it. They're going to say Fred's going to be healthy.
1: No, I mean, like, one more year.
0: Yeah. So coming year. I think they're going to do one more year.
1: Because I don't think they're going to move off of him, but I would be looking just to see. And I don't know
0: too.
1: Who's available.
0: Ime Udoka, I think they're going to stick with this whole. They're going to say,
1: we didn't get the whole thing in place.
0: There you go. Fred's going to be healthier. We're going to go pick up a nice free agent, you know, not some huge signing, but a guy like they had, Dylan Brooks. I know they had him. But they're going to go get an Aaron Gordon type guy. And then they're going to say, our horses will grow another year, and we'll see what we got. So I think that's some version of this is what they're going to run back next year. You know, obviously, plus or minus a veteran piece that they get in free agents.
1: 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Should the Rockets try to get out of the Kevin Durant business this offseason? Or are you still buying this? We'll continue this conversation next with you. It is The Odd Couple, 877-99 on Fox, 877-996-6369. 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
2: Especially if you men need a little extra pep in your step in the U.S. of A.
0: Well, consider us men.
1: That's right. Hey, let me ask you something.
0: Uh-huh.
1: Once you hit 40, did your energy just drop?
0: I ain't gonna lie. 40 and these kids, absolutely. And it's not like I'm doing anything different. You know what I mean? Still working out, still trying to eat better.
1: Exactly. But the weight sticks around a little bit more on you.
0: Stop looking.
1: Sometimes that shirt is a little tight.
0: Whatever. We all don't have trainers out here in these streets. And that's the frustrating part, Rob, because I feel like it shouldn't be sticking around.
1: That's right. But that's not a discipline problem, to be honest.
0: No, the fact is, it's biology.
1: Your body changes, let's just face it.
0: It doesn't. It doesn't mean you have to accept it, though. You can fight back, dang it.
1: That's why we started looking into

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0: 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Sixers, Knicks up big on the Sixers.
1: Now, that makes sense because we were talking about it earlier. They were shooting 65% from the field. I was like, they should have a bigger lead than 8 points.
0: And now it has ballooned. And you wonder, too, the fatigue of the seven-game series versus the Knicks been off for quite a little bit of time, got some rest. But we'll see. We've seen in the crazy, wild playoff series, a little bit of everything happen. 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All right, Rob, 877-99 on Fox. We ask for calls. Kevin Durant, the Rockets say, despite it all, they want to try to run it back with him. Is it time to move on? Is he just going to be a merchant man, kind of a one-year, one deal with everybody at this point, the last few years of his career? Or do you say, if he was healthy, if Fred VanVleet was healthy, maybe they would have been different, the outcome. 877-99 on Fox. Who we got?
1: All right. Andre in Mississippi, you're on the Odd Couple Fox Sports Radio. What's up, Andre? How are you?
2: I'm doing great, guys.
1: Thanks for calling.
2: We're going to talk about this Kevin Durant situation, man. Hey, they might as well run it back. I mean, they the Houston Rockets. They the West Coast Atlanta Hawks, guys. They never do nothing. So, what do you expect out of the Houston Rockets?
0: That's a good point. I like that. I like that. I didn't think about that. The Hawks, every now and again, they pop up, have a good season, but don't do anything with it. You might be onto something.
2: They never going to do nothing. So, you can run it back. He's going to give you 25 to 26 points. And, hey, they're going to lose again probably in the first round. So, what's new with Kevin Durant? It's nothing new. He's going to go in the Hall of Fame, but guess what? He don't make his teammates any better. They never do anything. I'm not even buying the rent. If you give me a jersey, I will burn it.
1: Wow. All right. Hey. Thanks, Andre in Mississippi. Appreciate it.
0: Kevin Durant's second half of his career, Rob, it's going to be interesting. Like the first, you know what I mean? First.
1: But it doesn't matter.
0: No. He's right. First ballot Hall of Famer. Right. I'm just saying the narrative.
1: Spotty. It's spotty.
0: Yeah,
1: that's
0: for
1: why.
0: Years, he was the second best player. We all knew it for years. And now it's like, oh, man, Knicks just going crazy right now.
1: 23.
0: 74-51 at halftime.
1: All right, Tyron in Tennessee. You're on the Odd Couple Fox Sports Radio. What's up, Tyron?
3: Hey, guys, good to be with you again. Phenomenal show, and you guys are doing a phenomenal job. A joy to listen to.
1: Thank you, man.
0: We appreciate it. That means a lot.
3: Yes, sir. Now, I tell you, I'm about done with Kevin Durant. I can't believe Houston's making this call. To me, Kevin Durant has turned into a complete utter disgrace. I mean, my problem with him this series was he was unavailable. You know, he let a bone bruise, ooh, and a little knick-knack ankle injury keep him out. And here's why I know he could have played and he quit on his teammates because he played in game two. Now, you think about this, Rob. You look at Anthony Edwards. He had a way more significant injury. And no one would have batted an eye had he missed this series. We'd all know, okay, he's got a severe knee injury.
0: Right.
3: This guy's back tonight playing his ass off. You know why? Because he wants to compete. He wants to win. And that's the difference. And Kevin Durant, ever since he's left Golden State, he's been a loser, man. Everywhere he's went, he's burnt the locker room down. They couldn't get rid of him faster. And to me, this is just another event for that. And I tell you what's going to happen next year. They're going to fail. They're going to underachieve. Adoka's going to lose his second job with another NBA team. Kevin Durant's going to get that man fired. But the bottom line is Kevin Durant is just, it's about time for everybody to be done with him. He doesn't move the needle. He's not a piece that's going to put you over the top. He's just eh right now.
1: I hear you, man.
0: Tell me how you really feel.
1: I know, no doubt. Let's
0: okay,
1: go.
0: I hope KD ain't listening to the Odd Couple right now.
1: Andre in Massachusetts, you're on the Odd Couple Fox Sports Radio. What's up, Dre?
4: How you doing? Thanks for taking the call. I have to
1: ask you this real quick. Did they burn down the Commonwealth? Are you all right?
4: Yeah, we're all right, you know, here in the Commonwealth. You know, the shell shock is.
0: Dre picked it, didn't you? Picked the Sixers, didn't you?
4: I did, because we made it clear. Right when you jettison Drew Holiday, you let the dynasty go as well, right there. So this is a long time coming, and that slow train has finally rolled through Boston. But they had a dynasty with that backcourt: Holiday, White, the JB and JT. Throw Crispy P in there, okay. But you had to score to win for the future. And new owner came in, wanted to worry about a couple pennies here, a couple pennies there, and he gave it away. So it is what it is. Now there's all this madness talking about going ahead and getting Giannis. You did it to yourself. Go back and get Drew Holiday. like Golden State did with Gary Payton II. Drew Holiday is obviously much better. And just bring him back and try to start over. That's your best bet in terms of resetting. I have to concur completely with the previous caller. Listen, Kevin Durant is who we thought he is. You know what that is? He's Fugazi. Period.
1: Wow.
4: End of story. That's exactly what this man is. And it's been this way, as the caller said. First of all, he shouldn't have left Oklahoma City. Sam Presti, this is kind of on you. You shouldn't have got rid of James Harden. You should have got rid of Russell Westbrook, and it should have been Harden and Durant for their career. But that's neither here nor there. He left to go to Golden State, but he doesn't feel secure in himself. He knows he jumped onto a super team to win those championships, and it's invalid, and he's been a nomad ever since in every spot that he stopped with. But that's not why this man has to go, and I can't mess with him. The other caller had it right. He played 78 games this year. He only missed 4 games all season. And then you sit out the 6 games of the playoff with an obscure injury. I don't buy it. This man is in his feelings. He's super sensitive. And as much as talented that he is, that's who he is. He can't get out of his own doggone head. You can't be trusted. So if I'm Houston, you got to go. I got to bring in an actual veteran like an Andre Iguodala to help these young guys, because that's not Kevin Durant. The man is suspect. I'm sorry. As talented as he is, I got questions about him in terms of his legacy. Thanks for taking the call.
1: All right.
0: Man. I didn't know Kevin Durant was going to yield all this. Fired up about it.
1: That was some real stuff right there. He wasn't having it.
0: All right. Appreciate the calls, as always. Didn't know y'all was so passionate about Kevin Durant, but that's good to see. All right. We got Gary Washburn on the other side.
5: Don't watch it.
0: Trending right now. He is. Steve, this Hager.
6: Let's update the second round opener. Hey there from New York. The Knicks lead at half against Philadelphia, 74-51. Knicks shooting 66% from the floor, led by Jalen Brunson's 27 points in 19 minutes on the court. Philly shooting 40% from the floor. Philadelphia just won a first round game 7 at Boston on Saturday. Minnesota in just a few minutes tips off its second round opener at San Antonio. Anthony Edwards of the Timberwolves will play tonight. He missed last week with a hyperextended knee. In Tuesday's series openers, well, Cleveland's at Detroit, and then Oklahoma City hosts the Lakers. The Detroit Pistons had trailed in the first round 3-1, but beat Orlando Wednesday, Friday, Sunday. The Pistons today gave Coach J.B. Bickerstaff a contract extension while Orlando fired Coach Jamal Mosley. The Mavericks' new team president is Masai Ujiri, ex of Toronto. The Bulls' new executive VP is Bryson Graham from the Hawks. 2 NHL playoff second-round games tonight. Carolina at home, which won the opener of the best of 7, was down 2-0 in the first 5 minutes to the Flyers tonight. Carolina has tied it up 2-2 against Philadelphia, about 6 minutes to go in regulation. About to begin Anaheim's Game 1 at Vegas. The Packers signed veteran quarterback Tyrod Taylor and cut QB Desmond Ridder. To Major League Baseball, Boston was a 5-4 winner at Detroit. Jaron Duran, 3 hits, including a 3-run homer. Detroit as a team only had 3 hits tonight. And Tigers pitcher Tarek Skubal will have arthroscopic elbow surgery. He might miss a couple months or more. The Mets sent Colorado to a 5th straight loss, 4-2. Philadelphia was a 1-0 winner at Miami. Bryce Harper homered in the 3rd. Tampa Bay has won 10 of 11. The Rays beat Toronto 5-1. The Yankees are leading 6-1 over the Orioles, bottom of the 7th. For the O's, this would be a 5th straight loss. Aaron Judge, 2-run homer in the 1st, is 14th. Former Yankees announcer John Sterling passed away at the age of 87. Reds in the bottom of the 3rd, leading at the Cubs 1-0. There was a rain delay at the start. At Kansas City, Royals 6-2 over Cleveland, bottom of the 7th. And 2 other games to update. On FS1 in St. Louis, Cardinals lead 4-1 against Milwaukee, top of the 6th. And the Dodgers lead at Houston 7-2, bottom of the 4th inning. Back to you.
0: Hey, Steve, have a great night. Appreciate it. It is the Odd Couple. He's Rob. I'm Kelvin on a Magic City Monday. Last call coming up in just a moment. Right now, we are joined by Gary Washburn. He is with Boston Globe, national NBA writer, G. Washburn Globe on X. Give him a follow. G, what's up, man?
7: Hey, how's it going, guys?
0: It's going great right now. Well,
1: did they burn down the Commonwealth?
0: That's what I'm about to say. Everything it's great okay? for us. But
7: Everything's a little shaky, Rob, but, you know, they got to figure this one out. This is going to leave a mark. This is going to cause a major scar in the progress of this franchise, blowing a 3-1 lead, and now fans are looking and Philly's down 23 at halftime against the Knicks.
1: Right.
7: So,
1: I'm sure.
7: It doesn't look good right now. It hasn't helped them at all their disposition at all watching this first half.
1: Well, here's my thing. I get it. The Celtics are about threes. I get it. Okay? But when they lost to the Knicks, they missed 75 out of 100. Kelvin and I bring it up a million times.
0: That's crazy.
1: It's a crazy number, Gary. You know that. And then you're down by one with 3 minutes to go, and you go, what was it, 0 for 9
0: from 3? Yep, for 3.
1: Like I get
0: only
1: that.
0: Only down one.
1: I get the 3 ball, but you could win that game. You don't have to shoot. The 3 wasn't falling. I just don't. What am I missing? Am I missing something?
7: Well, Rob, it's a byproduct of today's NBA and also the Celtics not really since Garnett having a dominant low post score or a guy you can really pick and pop and get you easy buckets. Like, they don't have an Embiid. They don't have a Towns. They don't have a guy who's going to eat up the paint and just get to the line, get fouled. So they play with what they feel like is going to win, obviously analytically, with threes being better and worth more than twos, and then getting open, clean looks, thinking, hey, if we hit most of those or some of those, it's better than just trying to take 17-footers. So, you know, analytically, it makes sense. It's just only that but when you look bad, you look real bad. When you look great, you look great. It's, that's kind of the agony and the ecstasy of it, you know,
1: in terms of
7: they had 2 32-point wins in this series because threes went down. They looked unbeatable. And then when they don't go down, they look very beatable. And that's the tough part about this style is when it looks bad on the biggest stage, you know, you're going to get major questions about this, and that's what the Celtics are going to have to ponder this summer, whether to make some adjustments to this style or just run it back.
1: What I do love, real quick, is the person who came up, live by the three, die by the three. I mean, whoever said that.
0: It's big facts.
1: It really fits Gary. It just does.
0: 100%. Hey, let me ask you this. Joe Mazzulla, we don't talk about this a lot, Rob. I brought this up to you, of course, the other day you and I were talking about in baseball. Managers kind of get the, hey, here's your lineup, here's what you're doing, analytics say this, put this person here, do that. Is he in a situation where, I know he's the guy in practice and kind of in the locker room, but just as far as the philosophy you were just mentioning, because I feel like he's beholden to that, like, I can't switch it up, I can't do anything, whereas what makes coaches great is adjustments, right? I know this was the game plan coming in, but here are the adjustments we're going to make. It feels like they just singularly say, as a whole entire organization, this is it, period. Not, all right, that's what we thought first half. Let's switch it up a little bit. Am I wrong for seeing that?
7: I don't think you're wrong. I think it's a personnel situation. I think last year in the 24 finals, right, this team had Porzingis. He can make your mid-range jump shot. You had Drew Holiday. He can, you know, use his physicality and get you a bucket. You had Al Horford who could hit a short J. And you had even, you know, Luke Kornet who's playing well now in San Antonio, who could get you a layup. This team doesn't have many bigs who can just put in the work in the paint, especially against Joel Embiid. So it becomes a situation where you're just trying to do three is better than two. And then you have Jason Tatum basically playing on one leg. And I'm not saying he shouldn't have been out there. I think it was a smart decision to hold him for Game 7. But he's not what he's going to be in 6 months. He's still in recovery mode, as he revealed. He's still coming back from a major injury. And Jaylen Brown, defensively, they put more athletic guys on Jaylen Brown. Kelly Oubre, B.J. Edgecombe, you know, guys who can go for him step for step, so he couldn't get around them. So they kind of had to start settling for threes. And in the three wins, everything was great. They were 40-plus percent. In the losses, they were 20-something percent. They missed over 100 in those four losses. And they missed, you know, the 13 for 49 and 13 for 50 in two of those losses. So it's a personnel thing. And this team is going to have to look itself in the mirror and figure out how to get better, because the East is going to get nothing but better next year when teams like Charlotte, Toronto all get that experience this year. They're going to come back stronger next year. The Knicks, so the Celtics, if they're going to take advantage of this Brown-Tatum window, they're going to have to get some moves going and make some changes.
0: He is Gary Washburn on with the Odd Couple on a Magic City Monday. Make sure you follow him again. You can do that. G. Washburn Globe. He is, of course, with Boston Globe and national NBA writer.
1: Yeah. The series, of course, we just brought it up, the Knicks and the 76ers. I know it's one game. People can't get too crazy about it because we always, you know, people overreact and think one game is going to be the series. Who do you like in this series? Is it the Knicks? The 76ers have a chance? They were able to come back against Boston? Mm-hmm. Or is that a fluke? Where are you on the 76ers?
7: I thought they're the team that they had been looking to be, and it finally happened. Embiid came back. Paul George looked like Indiana Paul George from 10 years ago. Tyrese Maxey, you cannot guard him off the dribble. He's that fast. Mm-hmm. Edgecombe's a freakish athlete, fearless rookie. Like, I just thought they put everything together at the right time. I did not see the Knicks being up by 23 at halftime and Jalen Brunson have 27 points in the first half. I mean, that's crazy. But I thought that they would push the Knicks to a long series. I still think the Knicks probably have enough to win the series, but I thought it would be a war. And it still might be a war, but obviously Philadelphia needs to make some defensive adjustments. You can't allow 74 points in the first half. Mm. But look at, New York's got 32 points in the paint, and Embiid doesn't look quite like himself as he did in Boston. So I think I think the Knicks are going to win in six.
0: Yeah, I mean, they look good. I'm wondering, too, if there's a little bit of fatigue with the Sixers right now. So we'll have to wait and see. I want to go here with you real quick with the Celtics. Are they happy with the Jays? Jason Tatum, Jaylen Brown, this is our foundation? Or is there, we'll take some calls. What's Giannis talking about? Where are they with the Jays?
7: I think that if they're going to make a major move, it would have to be likely Jaylen Brown. I don't think they're looking to trade Jaylen Brown. I don't think he's on the market this summer or anything like that. I still think they feel like they can win with those two guys. You know, Jaylen's only 29. Jason's 28. So they're still in the mix of their prime, entering their prime. Mm-hmm. So it's not an age thing. So if you give them a point guard that can get them the ball in their spots, that can facilitate offense, that can hit a jumper, you know, it's basic basketball. Like Rob and I remember when the point guard used to run the show.
1: Yes.
7: The point guard wasn't a point forward. He was a guard.
0: Right.
7: He was Isaiah Thomas. He got you the ball where you need it, and he can hit you a jump shot. And a center, a guy who could post up and draw fouls and get to the rim and score. Like, it's basic old school basketball. I think that's kind of what we're going back to, right, is the old school and guys scoring in the paint and punishing guys. And the Celtics have to be more physical. And I think they got two, obviously, cornerstones with Tatum and Brown that they can move forward with. They just got to improve the core around them.
0: You know what? That's why I was good seeing. I told Rob this earlier, G. It was great seeing Jared Allen ball out for the Cavs and just being dominant, blocking shots. You know, he had, an 8 or 9 offensive rebounds. I think he had 15, 17 total. He had, like, basically 20 and 20 kind of game. I mean, it was just a great reminder. You can be down low. You can be big. You can draw fouls. You can do sky hooks and jump hooks. And, you know, it's like I love seeing that style of ball come back every now and again. You know, everything had to be a three. That's all we see, Rob. Threes.
1: I don't like it. I hate it. I hate to be the old man punching at the clouds, Gary, but it is what it is. Hey, Gary, this is for you. Before Gary became like this huge NBA guy, you know, he was a baseball writer. Mm-hmm. Gary, this is for you.
5: And now the 3-2 swung on a pop foul back here.
8: Ow! Ow! Ow! It really hit me. I didn't know it was coming back that far.
1: No.
0: That is great.
1: Hey, Gary, you know great baseball announcer John Sterling passing at 87. What a voice. I call him an original from the home run calls for every player. We've never seen that before, right?
7: No, totally. And remember, Rob, he was the announcer for the Atlanta Hawks who announced Larry Bird's 60-point game. If you look at way back in the 85 when Larry dropped 60, John Sterling was on the call.
1: Yep.
7: So obviously he had major versatility there. So yeah, a tremendous loss. He always was a gentleman and obviously a great, great voice. I mean, and back when we used to listen to games on the radio, and I know that doesn't happen as much anymore, But growing up in my in L.A.
1: Oh, it was great. It's in the background of your life. Yeah.
7: And Chick Hearn. I mean, that was just gold. I mean, you can't ever get that back. But a tremendous loss.
1: Okay. We can't do John Sterling like that. Here's a good one for you. All right. Here you go, Gary.
5: 3-2. Swung on. A pop foul back here.
1: What? Not that one, Alex. What
5: the deal. A ground ball to third. Donaldson squares, throws to first in time. Ball game over. Yankees win. The Yankees win.
1: There you go, Gary. We got to go out on a good note. Appreciate,
0: no doubt.
1: Appreciate you,
0: Thank
1: my man.
0: You, Thank you, Gene. Appreciate it.
7: Thanks a lot, guys.
1: Okay.
0: No doubt. All right. There you have it. Last call. 877-99 on Fox. 877-99 on Fox. Last call is up next. Yeah, Alex. Ow. I love that.
9: 2-2 to Smith.
5: And now the 3-2 swung on. A pop foul back here.
8: Ow.
0: Back here.
8: Ow. It really hit me. I didn't know it was coming back that far.
0: Back here. I love it. He's a bad pop ball. Back here. Love it.
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3: You guys stop laughing at it, Rob. 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
2: well, even in that situation, you hear his voice, how good he... 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
4: Steve Harmon. Living the dream.
3: All right, let me.
4: Haven't pulled this polo off since 1972. Hartman and Papinga.
3: Not dealing with y'all.
2: Hey, you know when I was with the Raiders. You know, Al Davis gave me this polo. I said I'd never take it off.
4: Do you know I recommended that haircut to Al Davis?
2: Do you know those bell bottoms that Al Davis used to wear? I bought them. I made them.
3: Any other one y'all want to get out?
4: Ow.
3: Ow, that's not my favorite part.
2: You know what? Can you just take that part?
3: Yeah, take that out. We need that.
2: We'll use that if somebody says something.
3: Something that was painful or hurt.
2: Yeah.
3: Ow.
2: Like that.
3: Yeah, cut that out.
2: Ow. There we go.
3: If you miss any of today's show, be sure to catch the podcast. Just search the iCup wherever you can.
2: Ow. They're bad. Well, we're not bashing.
3: No, it's a great call.
4: This is love.
3: Please follow the podcast. Rate it 5 stars. Provide. We're probably not getting 5 stars today. Provide a review. Again, just search the iCup wherever you get your podcast. You'll find today's full show and best of version right after we get off.
2: All right, let's get the last call.
3: All right, let's get the last call.

0: You know, you're making me mad because you're trying to play innocent. You are the maestro of this. You're trying to
1: back here.
2: How?
0: Trying to play Senate, innocent.
3: Would you stop? All right, Andrew in Bakersfield. Oh, yeah. You're on the
1: You are the last caller here on the air. I got to be wrong in this.
0: You're not already awful announcing, and I'm sitting right here, Rob G. Like, put me
2: Ow! Ow!
4: What's up, guys?
0: Yo, how are you?
4: So, I'm all right. How are you guys?
0: We're good. Thank you. Appreciate it.
4: All right. Kelvin, so you're right. Detroit started playing defense, playing hard-nosed defense. And, Rob, I was kind of expecting more of a, I was wrong. I remind you, you had to end, both of you had to end your statements with, they're not out yet, but, you know. So if you remember what it was like that day and what it's like now that they won, I'm expecting more reaction, Rob.
0: Yeah, he's talking
4: right,
0: to you.
4: That's all I got.
3: He
0: wants you to say, I was wrong.
3: You'll be better catching a foul ball behind home plate.
0: Stop it.
1: 2-2 to Smith.
0: Oh, gosh.
1: And now the 3-2 swung on a pop foul back here.
2: Ow! Ow!
3: Stop it.
2: What?
0: Elijah, at least when you send out the videos, yes, and just
3: clip,
0: cover my face.
3: Clip that off.
0: Just cover my face, all right?
3: Nah, hey, if you heard the tribute we gave to John Sterling, come
0: know,
3: on.
0: No, because you know people
3: I'm just saying, though, what did we just do
0: correct
3: at the bottom of that
0: you're
3: hour?
0: 1,000%
3: we gave
0: correct
3: him a beautiful
0: you
3: tribute.
0: Know people are,
3: and I know John Sterling. I knew John personally, and I love that dude.
0: No, just you're 1,000% having so fun. People, it's a great call, and even that call is hilarious. But you know how people are.
3: That's it.
0: No, that's the problem.
3: I just want people to know that we're not.
0: No. We're having fun. Yeah. Hey, 93, my gosh, to 64. Knicks up on the 76ers. Man, are they tired, Jason? The Sixers? They'll come back?
3: Jason or said is this it's just too what they soon do? He doesn't want to celebrate.
0: Yeah, I like him.
3: Soon.
0: He is one of the, he's a realist in that regard.
3: Well, he's just been hurt so often.
0: Yeah, especially with the Mets and the Jets.
3: The Jason Smith Show with Mike Harmon is coming up next.
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3: Did you hear that?
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26: In New York tonight, the Knicks are dominating their second round playoff opener against Philadelphia. Knicks up 96-68 over Philly, about 4 minutes to go, third quarter. Jalen Brunson, 27 points, all in the first half. The Knicks are shooting 67% from the floor. The other game's underway at San Antonio, a game one. Spurs lead 17-12 over Minnesota. Anthony Edwards has come in the ball game off the bench. He had missed all of last week with a hyperextended knee. Orlando fired coach Jamal Mosley. In the NHL playoffs, about to start overtime at Carolina in a game two of the second round. Hurricanes have come back to tie the Flyers 2-2. Just underway, Anaheim's game one at Vegas. In Major League Baseball, Boston a 5-4 winner at Detroit. Tigers pitcher Tarek Skubal will have arthroscopic elbow surgery. Yankees lead 12-1 in the ninth against the Orioles. Aaron Judge a homer. I'm Steve DeSager.
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0: the way tire buying should be. Well, I feel great. I feel nervous. I got a lot of stuff going on right now, Mike Harmon.
2: There are so many sporting events going on that we want to pay attention to. We don't have enough damn screens.
0: I got a lot of stuff happening.
2: Multiple hockey games. We got Yamamoto night in Houston. We got the Knicks bludgeoning the Sixers. We've got Anthony Edwards' return against the Spurs. There's so much going on.
0: I got the Hurricanes in overtime with the Flyers. I got a lot of stuff happening right now.
2: Yeah,
0: there's
2: a lot of things, man. Dropped. I mean, yeah, it's insane.
0: But I do want to say this. I think this is the first. Okay, there's big crowded landscape tonight. Lots of things happening, as I said. But I do want to say this. Not a great first half for the Knicks will never win anything with Jalen Brunson as their one crowd.
2: See, I thought you were going to go with the one thing to say, dramatic pause, and then start singing your stupid Go New York Go.
0: No, I just went because not a great first half for all of the, you know, the Knicks. Jalen Brunson's not a one. They're not going to win. They need something else. If they just had something else, like if they had Kobe or if they had LeBron when he was 26 or maybe, I don't know, Havlicek or Bill Russell, you know, then I could see the Knicks winning. But, you know, Brunson can't. He's too small. He's not doing it. Not a great first half for that. Not a great first half for that crowd.
2: 27 points in the first half, an absolute operation domination cat with big shot after big shot. Your guy, OG Anunoby. I mean, the only scare was after a dunk. A couple seconds later, Mitchell Robinson hobbled a little bit and went to the locker room. And then he was back and started dominating. So, I mean, there's really not a whole lot for Knicks fans other than can we just have a running clock to make sure we actually get to the finish line?
0: Yeah, so far. I mean, it is a 28-point lead for the Knicks right now.
2: Nick Nurse coaching his ass off, down 28.
0: When the Sixers called a timeout, that when they went down 26 and Nick Nurse is yelling at the official, I'm like, really?
2: No, you were not really. You were screaming at the TV and mocking him as if you were sitting three feet from him.
0: What I was doing was doing my Dick Vitale. Oh, get a timeout, Nick Nurse. Oh, get a timeout. But, like, to see him stop, I'm going to go yell at the official. Like, dude, you're down 26, man.
2: Hey, you're working on him for the next game.
0: What are you doing? Okay? What are you doing?
2: You're working on him for game two.
0: Now, this is the thing is that, you know, being the Knicks fan, I always know disaster's around another corner. I'm like, okay. They cut this to 20 at the end of three. Then it's 15. Then it's 10.
3: Can get hurt.
0: The Knicks
3: could
0: just stop with the injury thing. Stop with the injury thing, Frostberg. So it is that. But I will say what happened this game. Why are we sitting here with a 28-point lead with the Knicks here in the third quarter? Number one, yes. Jalen Brunson came in and said, okay, yeah, I'm going to be the guy that hit every shot. First quarter, when it was a back-and-forth battle, Brunson would simply come down and be the equalizer because the game offensively for the Sixers, the first quarter of this game was going exactly how they wanted it to go. They were getting the ball to Embiid. Embiid got two quick fouls on Karl Anthony Towns. Mm-hmm. Then they had to take him out of the game. They brought in Mitchell Robinson. They started hacking Mitchell Robinson right away. He missed four free throws. They had to take him out of the game. Huck Porty came in. They took him out of the game. Ken the Animal Bannister came in. They took him out of the game. Ewing came in. They took him out of the game. Everything was going according to plan for the Sixers. Embiid was getting everybody in foul trouble. And then there was a little bit of a reset. And while this is all going on, Brunson just keeps hitting shot after shot, three in the lane, step back. He's doing everything. And it was really something going, my goodness, man. He might score 100 tonight. But after the Knicks kind of got their legs under them when Karl Anthony Towns checks back in the game, what you saw was something that I thought coming into game one was going to be a big deal. It was 8 hours ago that the Sixers knocked out the Celtics, right? I mean, we're still talking about Jaylen Brown being upset about how Embiid is being officiated in this, and they have to come back and play game one. Like, this was a really bad. I mean, look, and that's how the series goes, right? You know, you're down. Not saying anything was done unfairly, but just when you have one team that is a veteran team that's getting their rest and the other one that is just getting even as hot as they are, you're asking the Sixers to come back from the emotion of a 3-1 series, come back and win game seven on the road. They're still basking. Then to come back, you know, the first quarter or so is going to be adrenaline but they'll be on vapors at some point. And the Knicks just look like they have much more hop in this game. And that's really what it was. Once Karl Anthony Towns checked back into the game, that's when they started going on their run.
2: Let me even go back to the way game seven played out for the Sixers. I mean, they came out like a house of fire, built a big lead, and then had to vigorously defend and stave off the charge that the Celtics made to ultimately get the 9-point win and the series victory. But it looked like they were going to cruise to it, right? Jason Tatum, a lot of controversy over the late scratch. That's something that still needs to be looked at by the NBA in terms of how that all went down, in terms of flow of information, gamesmanship, whatever you want to call it. But yeah, to your point, they had to work every minute of that game. Like, there was no coasting to the end. And then immediately you come after into this, what do we call it? The Beehive, even though some folks might not be there because of the Met Gala.
0: Yeah, the Mets Gala tonight. Like, Ben Stiller was wearing an orange tie.
2: He was.
0: But he was there very, I think he was there early just so we could leave. And I got to get the end of this game.
2: Yeah, like, Ben Stiller's all of us. Yeah, even if he didn't show up at at MSG, somewhere he is eating well and watching the Knicks.
0: No, listen, he is all of us who have ever had something on a Saturday or a Sunday, and there's nothing we can do, and you have to go. But the game, I'm sorry, you can't miss the game. What if we go really early? Like, he was on the red carpet, I think, before anybody
2: they weren't even set up on the red carpet. Because, like, the photographers are like, wait, he's here already?
0: I could do my 2 hours here, and then I could go to the Knicks game, or at least then I can go watch it, whatever it is. So when I saw him on the red carpet, like, there's nobody else.
2: Is it something where you have to stay long enough so you shake Anna Wintour's hand so she knows that you showed up?
0: Oh yeah,
2: or
0: yeah,
2: something like that.
0: Yeah,
2: like, there's some kind of protocol there.
0: Yeah,
2: but
0: gotta make sure people know. Yeah, it doesn't. If they don't know you're there, you may as well not even go.
2: Well, but I mean, you get a lot of run for the fact that you have to decide between that and the Knicks game. So everybody knew where he was. Like, there was no, hey, he really was here. No, he was photographed and made sure. Hey, I got my wave in, but. Yeah. Yeah, this has just been an absolute beatdown, and you've seen even the quicks of Maxey. He's getting tested, bringing the ball up at half court. They're meeting him and forcing him to pick up his dribble, which has caused a number of errant passes, turnovers. Embiid looking when he's had to pass out of the double team. He's been terrible in terms of his anticipation. So about as clean a Knicks game as you can see on both
0: so
2: ends
0: far,
2: of the court.
0: So far. Now, look, the other part of it, and you mentioned too, is Maxey was having a difficult time. And this is a byproduct of the Sixers and how they are able to come from behind. They beat the Celtics. Everything worked in unison, right? And Embiid was able to come in and was able to get his points. As the game went on, he took over. But watching the game today, as we started, they said, okay, let's see. We did this with Embiid, and we're

0: But really, I find it hard time believing that we're not going to see him in game two. Game one, potentially, I could see it being, okay, look, they did have an extra day, but wow, another few days, are we really not going to see him? I mean, it doesn't matter that these injuries are all different, right? Different injury for Luka, different injury for Jason Tatum, different injury for Anthony, but it's the playoffs, man.
1: It's really an indictment on Spain, like if he can't get back.
0: Yeah, why are we going over there again?
1: Like, right, why would we go on, there, man? If he can't get back on the court?
0: I wouldn't go to Spain. Got to go someplace. I was going to go to Germany, right? Kobe would go to Germany, right?
1: Did he go to Mallorca? What do we got? I mean, I don't know.
0: Yeah, you got to go to these places, man. I mean, Spain is really disappointing.
1: Yeah, they did not accelerate his return like we anticipated. Man.
0: But really, I got to think game two, we're going to see Luka. I think so. Got to see.
1: Waiting for Luka. Why, instead of Godot, we're waiting on Luka. How about the Rockets, Jason?
0: What about the Rockets, Betty? How about the Rockets?
1: Always about the Rockets.
0: Jason Smith, Mike Harmon live from the Fox Sports Radio studios. We got more NBA on the way, but coming up next, all the latest in the NFL with insider Jason Lock and Four. Keep it right here. Jason and Mike, Fox Sports Radio. 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
0: No, it's the Knicks, yo. 112-83.
2: Tell
0: Knicks
2: Allen.
0: The lead. Not today, T-shirt. Not today. 112-83. The Knicks with the lead and the basketball. 9 minutes to go in the fourth quarter. We'll have more NBA on the way, but time now to break down all the big news in the National Football League. Longtime NFL insider, follow him on Twitter at Jason Lockin for a wanna bet. A man who's been tirelessly looking over the NCAA tournament brackets for both men's and women's lacrosse, finding value for you. What's up, Jay? What's happening, man?
3: What's going on? I have not looked at the women's, but I do like the I do like a couple of men's games.
0: All right.
3: I like Jacksonville. I like Jacksonville. I've been on Jacksonville a few times this year. I like Jacksonville.
4: See, you didn't expect him to have that answer, did you?
0: No.
4: No, he's sitting here with stunned mouth agape, eyes wide, and it's not because of the Knicks' beatdown of the Sixers.
0: I thought you were going to sit here and tell me, you know, Carolina or Syracuse. No. I like
4: he went deep.
0: Yeah, that's deep. That is really deep.
3: Yeah, no, I've had a lot of success with Jacksonville this year. A lot of the teams that I had a lot of success with are not in this field. Either teams I faded or teams I was on.
0: Well, it's a Jason Lockin for a curse then.
3: I do feel like if you wanted to get crazy, like $5 on an Army future, just, I mean, it's a bomber. It's a bomber, but I love the goalkeeper. They play really good defense. They're solid. They win draws. They win ground balls. I mean, it'd be crazy, but, you know, Indiana just won the freaking football championship. So, I mean, hey.
0: Fair. Yep. This is true. Again, more on that. Want to bet with us, Jason Lockin, for our guest now. All right. So as far as the NFL goes, clearly now with mini camps happening and, you know, a big deal over Fernando Mendoza, where he's taking snaps. Is he under center? Is he in the shotgun? You know, Jay, I look at this and I go, you know, I get what the Raiders are trying to do. I understand, you know, what the, in theory with the signing of Cousins, all this, but he's got to start right away, doesn't he? I mean, if you're the number one overall pick in the draft and you don't start right away, like, that's a thing.
3: I don't think he's starting right away. I mean, they've got to do this right and keep him upright and figure out exactly this, let this offensive line that's been, you know, has some new pieces there gel a little bit. No, I don't think he's starting week one. I don't think he is. I know that other people are paying some of the freight, but like that's a real contract for Cousins. They're not. What are they doing this year? You know what I mean? Like maybe they finish 500. Like I don't know. Like they could still finish 500, and he could go 4-3 or something like that. I think Cousins is playing the month of September, and then they can assess their team and assess what's going on and watch him during regular season practices and then, you know, make that call when they make that call. But they've got to find a guy who's the answer there for a long term, you know, for a long time. And, I don't think he's starting.
4: Oof. All right, let's stay quarterback land. Let's stay west. What do you make of the Aaron Rodgers, Nate Hackett, all this fun in Arizona? You know, Pittsburgh made the move with the tag last week and now the swell towards Arizona.
3: Yeah, I think he needs to man up. I'm not saying Pittsburgh's the greatest situation in the world. It's a lot better than Arizona. Like, it's a guy we know can coach in the league. It's a roster that won that division last year. And he's trying to pad his stats at the end of his career. Like, I mean, Arizona's got offensive line issues. I'm not saying Pittsburgh's great, but I think it's better than theirs. I mean, who's the kid? He needs to decide if he wants to play football. If he wants to play football, go play football for the Pittsburgh Steelers or go off, you know, into the wilderness, except he's not going to go off the wilderness.
0: Is he just making McCarthy sweat? Jay, after the draft, he's waiting. He doesn't want to get Russell Wilson. He doesn't want to say, yes, I'm back. And then the Pittsburgh decides we're taking Ty Simpson in the first round. And then he's finishing his career in the sideline. So everything is clear. They didn't take their big quarterback that could run into stuff this year that could play for it. Like, okay, it's wide open for him. And still we haven't heard anything.
3: Well, I don't know, the 24th best quarterback in the NFL. I don't know, somewhere between, I'd say 22 and 25, and we're talking about him. I mean, he is plugged in. He's not checked out. He wants to be a part of the NFL vernacular. He wants to be a part of the offseason intrigue. It makes him feel like it's worth, like he knows what his career's done, and his career's been extraordinarily special, but it hasn't been special for, you know, really, you go back to his last year at Green Bay, and certainly the second half of that year and the playoffs. So I just think this is part of the package, man. And you can put up with it for a while, but it's getting to be, you know, nut cutting time. And so if he wants to play Arizona, whatever, they got four quarterbacks already. If he wants to play, he can go there and make what they want to pay him. And he's the starter. And he doesn't have to worry about looking over his shoulder or quarterback comp, like, and that's that. And maybe he goes to the playoffs and he could say, I went to playoffs with McCarthy in two different places. Like, whatever. That's as good as the script's going to get. Or just retire. Or they'll go and move on without you, and they'll retire you. So I just think he gets off on all of this. And he doesn't want to do much in the offseason other than have people talk about him and mythologize his career and mythologize his place in the current standing of the game, which is, again, somewhere in the mid-20s in terms of starting quarterbacks.
4: Jason, my guy Smith here wants to get his Geno chasing schedule finished. So how soon are we getting the actual NFL schedule here?
3: I don't know. It sounds like they may push it back a little bit. I mean, they never really tell you an exact time until it shows start showing up, I guess, in programming guides. Is it Mahomes related? I mean, I guess it could be to a certain degree, but I mean, they're a lot like Aaron Rodgers, aren't they? They just want, they want us to talk about when they're going to release a schedule that we already know every single game. We just don't know who's playing who when. You know, the league's a diva like Aaron Rodgers. I mean, the league wants the intrigue. They want stories to be written about something that, you know, we now have every team trying to outdo each other with a video on. Like, it's become a cottage industry. So why not? If they can milk it for another week, you don't think they'll milk it for another week and have people speculating about it? I mean, this is the world we're living in, gentlemen.
0: Jason Lock and Four, our guest, the Jason Smith Show with Mike Harmon, live from the Fox Sports Radio studios. All right, so now it's been another week. The dust is somewhat settled, but yet I don't think anybody's going to ever really be happy until we hear Matthew Stafford can't get along with Sean McVay. Everybody's mad that Ty Simpson got drafted. Like, I really think this is a story with the drafting of Simpson and here comes Stafford that I really feel like this is all being really overblown.
3: I think it's over. I mean, their messaging stunk that night and they realized it pretty quickly. And I don't think that Simpson is any threat to Matthew Stafford. And I don't think Matthew Stafford's losing any sleep over Simpson. I mean, everybody wins. Like, the kid from Georgia got a run out of it, right? I mean, hey, I don't know, you know, if this 13th overall pick is as good as Stetson Bennett. So Stetson Bennett got a bump. Stafford will get a pay bump. And Ty Simpson gets to play behind, well, hold a clipboard behind an MVP and learn from him and be put in a situation that's worked for a lot of people in the past, including that Aaron Rodgers guy we were just talking about. So, no, I don't think there's any more lingering drama or palace intrigue. It is what it is. He's a developmental quarterback who a lot of people think they overdrafted, but time will tell. And they're going to try to win a Super Bowl with Matthew Stafford. And if they come a couple plays short, then I think a lot of people, me included, will be saying, man, I wonder what would have happened if they used that pick on any number of players who will probably be fairly impactful their rookie year, far more impactful than Ty Simpson.
4: All right, one other quarterback in the news, some speculation, the unnamed source is my favorite, talking about how they wouldn't give the fifth year to CJ Stroud. Where's he at this point? How much is circumstance versus a regression of the quarterback himself?
3: I don't have a problem putting a fifth year on him. It controls your rights to him, and it's not unless he's completely terrible, that's not, you know, 1 year crazy money for a quarterback. So I haven't heard anybody I've talked to about it bemoan the fact to pick up the fifth year option. Now, if they were to do something else, then I think Caserio would catch a lot of criticism. But also people around the league that I talk to who know him don't think he's going to do anything other than, you know, sort of glad hand things and say the right things media-wise. And, yeah, you know, we've got the lines of communication open. But, like, the likelihood of those sides coming to a number that they both agree on, given what he's going to want based on what he did as a rookie and given on given what they've seen since he was a rookie, I just don't see those realities aligning. And salary cap negotiators and other agents and other general managers don't think it's going to align. Maybe it will, but I think he's got to play it out.
0: Hey, lastly, Jay, obviously, you know, look, off the field, the Mike Vrabel, Diana Rossini story has been a really huge deal the last couple of weeks. Doesn't look like the story is slowing down. Do you see that Vrabel being in trouble at any point, NFL-wise, team-wise, with what you've seen so far as the story is unfolding?
3: Nope. No. I mean, I don't. the league's not going to do anything. They've made that pretty clear. And the team's not going to. I mean, what's the team going to do? What's Robert Kraft going to do? What is it? Orchids of whatever? Like, what's he going to, you know what I mean? Like, what's he going to say? Like, if we're talking about morality or, you know, because I guess that's what we're talking about. How many of these owners are going to be able to go out there? Like, what's he going to do? He's going to hurt his football team because this guy cheated on his wife with a reporter?
0: Well, I was looking more from the perspective of it. Look, the Julio Jones story from a week ago that, hey, here was some reporting that potentially got out that maybe scared teams away to steer Julio Jones to the Titans when Vrabel was the coach. Like, I think if a couple more things like that come out, I think that that's a different story.
3: Yeah. Who's going to, it takes teams, right? To go to the league's not going to do it. So it would take teams to go there. And I don't think, and by teams, we're talking about team presidents and owners who have plenty of skeletons in their closet. I just don't think the motivation is going to be there. You know what I mean? To try to think that you could tie five circumstantial things together to try to get a fifth round comp pick out of it or whatever, or to try to have them lose a pick. I'd be really surprised.
0: He's on Twitter at Jason Lockenfora. That is at Jason Lockenfora. Big play, sportsboom.com. Want to bet with us? Sports Illustrated on the Ravens. Jay, as always, buddy, appreciate it. Talk to you next week when the lacrosse playoffs will be in full swing.
3: Let's go.
0: See you, bud. Have fun.
3: Yeah. In a couple days. Thanks, guys.
0: Thanks, all Jason. Right. There goes Jason Lockenfora. I got to say, this may be as good as it gets for me ever. This may be as good.
4: I think you should just stop.
0: The Mets win today. The Knicks are up by 60 again. Maybe they win every game by 50 now. Maybe that's the thing.
4: Maybe that's the new norm.
0: Win every game by 50. Only one team in the history of the NBA playoffs has ever ended a series winning a game by 30 points and then won the next game one of a series, by 30 points.
4: So you're saying there's a chance.
0: The Knicks are on pace to do that right now. 4.5 to go in the fourth quarter. They lead Philadelphia 128-89. It has been the bottom of the bench.
4: There's a bunch of randos out there now.
0: Oh, sure. Yeah. I'd be like, look, Dr. J actually got in the game.
4: Oh, nice.
0: I mean, still can move Dr. J. Dr. J. So I got the Mets win.
4: Yeah.
0: I got the Knicks. Mm-hmm. And I just had overtime. Taylor Hall, everybody, his third goal of the postseason.
4: Everybody.
0: Puck in front of the
2: Never head. Heard of him.
0: Who is he? Carolina takes a 2-0 lead over the Philadelphia Flyers. Boy, not really good for my teams in Philadelphia. Wow, it's tough. Sorry, Philadelphia. Sorry tonight, man. Wow, I'm your daddy tonight.
4: And they already fired their
5: Tell
4: manager.
5: Alan.
0: Yeah, I'm in Philadelphia. I'm your daddy tonight.
5: Okay, daddy's home.
0: Yeah, that's right.
4: On the plus side, they didn't make Don Mattingly shave his mustache, so you got that going.
0: Shave
4: for
0: those
4: you.
0: Sideburns, Mattingly.
4: Yeah.
0: Let's find out what's trending in the wide world of sports from Special Delivery. Steve DeSager, SD, what do you got for us?
6: I believe Chris Dudley is in the Knicks game right now.
4: Oh, there Christy. You go.
0: And he just made a free throw. Oh.
6: Now everything is
4: Hell
6: coming
4: hath
6: up,
4: frozen
6: Jason.
4: Over. Yes.
6: That is the old Broadway tune, right? Everything's coming up, Jason.
4: Yeah.
6: That is this evening. And by the way, the Knicks with the big lead, 4 minutes to go in their second round opener against Philly. The halftime advantage was 74-51, New York. That 23-point margin, the largest in a game one for the Knicks in any playoff series in the shot clock era. So that goes back about 30 years. course, it was just last week. They were up 47 against the Hawks, but not in a game one. Jalen Brunson, though, 35 points tonight. 27 in the first half, nearly the record of the last 30 years for a Knicks player in a first half. Brunson himself a couple years ago had 28 in a first half. So, yeah, the Knicks are going to take game one. Philly had just won a first-round game seven on Saturday at Boston. Came back in that series. Philadelphia's franchise, when down 3-1, was 0-18 in such series. As for the other game going on, streaming only, Minnesota is tied at San Antonio, 41-all, about 2.5 minutes to go in the first half. Anthony Edwards has played off the bench, returning for Minnesota. He missed last week with a hyperextended knee. 7 points on 3 of 4 shooting for him. The rest of the team, though, not shooting that well. 15 for 38 from the floor. Spurs only 37% shooting so far. Game tied late first half. In the NHL, Carolina up 2-0 in its second-round series after the overtime comeback win against Philadelphia 3-2. Flyers had led 2-0 in the first 5 minutes. Opener of a second-rounder is scoreless in Vegas after the first period, Golden Knights hosting the Ducks. In Major League Baseball, the Mets sent Colorado to a 5th straight loss, 4-2. The save to Devin Williams. Boston a 5-4 winner at Detroit. Tigers pitcher Tarek Skubal will have arthroscopic elbow surgery. He might miss a couple months or more. He'll be a free agent after this year. Skubal has won the last 2 Cy Young Awards in the AL. Philadelphia got a Bryce Harper homer in the 3rd and won 1-0 at Miami. The win to Aaron Nola. Attendance in Miami was 7,626.
0: Maybe it was Rob Thompson's fault. It might have been.
6: 1-0, I believe I said, was the final.
0: That's all right.
6: In Miami.
0: Right now, Joe Girardi's going, ha, yeah, sorry, Rob. Yeah, it was my fault. Now it's your fault, man. Welcome to my world.
6: Tampa Bay's won 10 of 11 after beating Toronto 5-1. Yankees sent Baltimore to a 5th straight loss. 12-1 the final. Aaron Judge, 2-run homer in the 1st. His 14th already this year. 2-run single for Judge in the 8th inning. Yankees record 24-11, best in the American League. Former Yankees announcer John Sterling did pass away at the age of 87. Royals have won 8 of 10 after beating Cleveland 6-2. St. Louis has just beaten Milwaukee 6-3. Cubs had a rain delay at the start, so they're only in the bottom of the 7th. Cubs and Reds tied 3-3. And the Dodgers lead 8-3 at Houston in the bottom of the 8th inning. Yoshinobu Yamamoto was the starter tonight. 8 strikeouts in 6 innings for L.A. The Braves traded catcher Jonah Heim to the A's. The Atlanta Braves are at Seattle.
0: No. Jonah Hill was traded from the Indians to the A's right. When Billy Bean bought him. Back, I saw that in Moneyball. You had the teams wrong.
4: Do you want the door shut?
6: And why did they get him? He gets on base.
0: Pack your bags, Pete. I just bought you from Cleveland.
6: The Braves are 1-0 leaders at Seattle, bottom of the 4th. Mariners' Cal Raleigh still out with right side tightness. Closer Raisel Iglesias of Atlanta due off the injured list on Tuesday. And Phillies closer Joan Duran due to come off the IL on Tuesday after a strained oblique. Back to you.
0: Thank you, Steve. Be sure to check out our YouTube channel for the show. Just search Jason Smith Show within YouTube. Again, that's Jason Smith Show. Hit the subscribe button. After you've done that, tap the thumbs up icon. Comment away whether you agree or disagree. Let us know what you think. Again, just search Jason Smith Show on YouTube and subscribe. We got new videos going up all the time. Mike and I love putting this content out for you every single night. Yeah, we got Frostburg.
4: There hasn't been a Philly loss this bad since Drago knocked Apollo out.
0: Oh, that was more than a loss, man.
4: You get what I'm saying?
0: Rocky should have thrown the towel, even though Apollo says, don't throw the towel no matter what.
4: Well, I mean, would you rather have your best friend mad at you or, you know,
0: I'd rather have him mad and not dead.
4: Exactly.
0: If he's alive, you could be mad. If you're dead,
4: you got to live with that for the rest of your life.
0: Spoiler alert. 1985.
2: Why'd you tell me he's dead?
0: It was a long time ago.
4: Hey. Goose.
0: They tell you, you know, when Creed opens that's what happened.
2: So?
0: I'm just telling you, man.
4: I got to go back and look at the film to see if the Sixers were going crazy during warmups.
0: Yeah, I think they were spending a lot of time worrying too much about if the Knicks fans are going to buy tickets for game 3. Don't let the Knicks fans buy tickets. Oh, you worried about game 3, Embiid? Okay, that's great. That's nice. Don't you worry about game 3.
4: Someone standing outside the office is going, you postponed and moved the Springsteen show for this?
0: Did they work out to living in America?
4: Huge pageantry.
0: You like that how like Apollo came down to fight and they had to elevate Drago to fight? That's the whole thing.
4: Exactly.
0: I feel good. Fox Sports Radio. Jason Smith, Mike Harmon. Coming up next, got the play of the day coming your way. Plus, we remember an absolute legend. Keep it here. 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
1: A very special play of the day coming your way right now, and it's got to be special to push talking about the Knicks for a few minutes. 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Well, we lost an absolute legend today. John Sterling, former play-by-play man for the New York Yankees, passed away at the age of 87. He had recently retired, and his health took a turn a few months ago. One of the last of the great, I don't know that we're ever going to have a play-by-play guy locally like John Sterling again. We have great play-by-play guys, but so synonymous one team where his act and his talent was able to win over an entire city. Look, as a Mets fan, I'm telling you how much fun it was to listen to John Sterling. Whether he was making up a home run call for Judge or Giancarlo Stanton, it was really something to watch and listen to. And for our play of the day, here's some of the best work of John Sterling.
2: Understandably, they don't think the Yanks can pull Wohlers. It'll be a 2-2. Swung on and hit in the air to deep left. Jones back toward the track at the wall. It is gone! A three-run home run, and the Yankees have tied the game. Jimmy Leyritz did pull Wohlers, and he hit a three-run home run over the left field fence. And the gutty, gritty Yankees have come all the way back. 6-0 down to tie the game at 6. Do you believe that?
3: It'll be a 1-1 to Bernie Williams. Myers deals.
4: Swung on and driven a deep left. It is high. Mills for. And it's gone. Yankees win. Yankees win. Bernie Williams homers deep in the left field seats to lead off the 11th inning on a 1-1 pitch. And the Yankees beat the Orioles 5-4 to win game one of the American League Championship Series.
3: Now the 3-2 swung on, a pop foul back here.
5: Ow! Ow! Ow!
3: It really hit me. I didn't know it was coming back that far. So once again, it'll be a 3-2. And Holmes ready to deal. A ground ball to third. Donaldson squares, throws to first in time. Ball game over. Yankees win. The Yankees win.
1: Still didn't even have his glasses on after getting hit and still made that call.
5: Legend. I mean, that's the stuff of legend. That was Tyshirt's favorite of all of the home runs.
1: Ow.
5: Just eight going, World
1: ow.
5: Series
1: ow.
5: Calls.
1: It hit me. The ball hit me.
5: Ow. All of those things.
1: Ow.
6: It really hit me.
1: Oh, I'll tell you. The thing about Sterling, and I loved listening to him and Susan Waldman do games, because it was so entertaining, right? I mean, you have the That's Baseball Susan, which is became another one of his big lines that you see people quote all the time on social media. I can't believe the Mets have lost. That's Baseball Susan. But the way they did games together, you know what they sounded like? It was awesome. They sounded like a married couple that were together for a long time, and then they got divorced. But they're back together because their kid is getting married, and we know we have to be civil for everybody at the wedding. Like, that's kind of how they sound. They had this incredible sound where their styles were so complete opposites of one another, but yet it just worked. And I listened to them just to listen to see what they would say. Just to hear a stat thrown out by Susan Waldman about, most home runs by a switch hitter in the American League.
7: And now they're banging each other.
1: And someone saying it's Orlando Cabrera. And her going, that's got to be Orlando Cepeda. That's wrong. Susan, the stats aren't wrong. It's got to be Cepeda. I think it's wrong. Susan, look at the research. I'm looking at it, John. I mean, like, they were so entertaining.
6: But think about how different that dynamic would be now with the pitch clock. Like, back as they're doing their job, a lot of the interplay is there's, a break in the action, catcher's going out to walk, or a guy's warming up. So it gave them the extra 2 minutes here and there to fill it in with those narratives and story time. That's why the old Harry Carey, Steve Stone clips are so great and work, or Ken Harrelson working with Stone or whoever, Tom Pachorik back in the day, is because you had all that extra time to fill in the gaps under the current. I don't know how well that works. Like, we got to go back to that because we've had four pitches since, but let me finish
0: that
6: story.
0: It is a little hard, like, you know, listening, and I'm waiting because, you know, the Mets booth is the best booth in baseball. We'll have more
6: on this. Keith Hernandez!
0: But Hernandez has been out. So it's like now with all, like, how is that going to be when they come back? Three people in the booth is tough now. I mean, yes, it's a long game, but trying to get in when you're saying things, like, it's a thing. And, like, Sterling, like, if he came in now, like, the guy would be even a bigger legend than he was. Look, I could do it all by himself. And it doesn't matter. He can just find a way in the pipes and his voice. I mean, look, I'm telling you, as a Met fan, I love listening to John Sterling.
6: I still feel bad for him that the final game he called was Aaron Judge.
0: Yeah, it happens. Yeah. Exit out by DeFresca, exit Swollen Dome. We have more on this and more on a huge night in the NBA playoffs next right here. Fox.
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27: The second half is just underway at San Antonio in a playoff second round opener. Spurs lead 47-45 over Minnesota. Victor Wembanyama with 7 block shots in the first half to go with 7 rebounds. He's now at 8 points, 8 rebounds, and the 7 blocks. Meanwhile, Minnesota does have, off the bench, Anthony Edwards, who missed last week with a hyperextended knee. He had 7 points in the first half. The Knicks took their second-round opener with ease, destroying Philadelphia 137-98. Jalen Brunson, 35 points. Orlando fired head coach Jamal Mosley. In an NHL playoff game at Carolina, Hurricanes up 2-0, came back for an overtime win against Philadelphia, 3-2. The late game at Vegas has the home team up 1-0 in the second against Anaheim. In Major League Baseball, a win for Philadelphia, 1-0 at Miami. Bryce Harper, a homer in the third. I'm Steve DeSager.
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0: 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Again, that's Jason Smith Show. Hit the subscribe button. After you've done that, tap the thumbs up icon. Comment away whether you agree or disagree. Let us know what you think. Again, just search Jason Smith Show on YouTube and subscribe. Well, we'll have more on the Spurs and the Timberwolves. Got a big hot take coming your way in about 15 minutes. Right now, 51-47. Spurs with the lead right now. Early in the third quarter. Yes, and Edwards did play in this game, back from injury. It was a good first half for the T-Wolves. Look, they came out full of energy, and they looked like they were really had a little bit of jump. Spurs have started to come back a little bit, start to impart their will on the game. Wemby with just 2 points in the first quarter. Now Wemby up to 8 with 9 rebounds, 3 assists. So slowly, the Spurs are starting to play a little bit more San Antonio Spur basketball.
6: It'd be nice to see the 7'9" guy play inside the arc once in a while. 0-6 from 3-point range.
0: A little bit. A little bit. Now, Wemby, here's the thing, is Wemby is on his way to a triple-double, potentially with blocks. Again, 8, 9, and 7 blocks so far. And again, we are in early days in the third quarter in this game. Now, if he dishes out a couple more assists, could be getting into the quadruple-double range for Wemby.
6: You know what'll be great about it?
0: Yeah.
6: What's that? Only the five of us will have seen it.
0: Yeah. Well, listen, that's part of the big hot take we have coming up.
6: But it's special just for us.
0: We are contractually obligated to talk about the Knicks.
6: No, we're not. Are we really?
0: Go New York. Go New York. Go.
6: I'm not getting your contract.
0: The 76ers
6: didn't seem contractually obligated to play tonight.
0: Look, didn't matter. Look,
6: I don't have to talk about it.
0: You know, and here's the thing is that this is, I'm so wrapped up emotionally that like even when the Knicks were up 30, just because my life, I'm scarred. My sports team has just scarred me. It's like what happened?
6: No, but Harrison Ford told us. Yeah. I mean, you got to have be covered with scars. Otherwise, you really haven't lived.
0: But I'm a 30-point lead and I'm going, Sixers can, you know, with like 5 minutes to go in the third quarter, I'm going, they could cut it to 20 in the next couple minutes, and then it's a 15-point game, and then all of a sudden Maxey's hitting threes. I still have sports PTSD from the Pacers game one of the Eastern Conference Finals last year. Like, it's still, and then it gets to 10 points, then Brunson turns the ball over. But to be quite honest, now if I'm going to say scared of the Sixers coming into the series, game one I thought had to be a Knicks win, right? Because here are the 76ers coming off a very emotional seven-game series, and they don't have any time to really turn around and get going here for game one.
6: Sure.
0: So I thought the Knicks, they're going to have to withstand the first few minutes when the Sixers are going to be out there with a lot of energy, and they were trying to feed the ball to Embiid. Embiid was getting Karl-Anthony Towns in foul trouble. Everything was going the way of the Sixers. I thought as long as the Knicks can withstand this, they will slowly take over this game because the Sixers will have no legs, right? Just the way the schedule goes, having to turn around in less than 36 hours and play another game, that's what's going to happen. And that's what happened tonight. Now, that being said, third straight game, the Knicks have won by 25 points. I mean, maybe they're going to win every game by 25 points. But it's hard to not believe, especially seeing Karl-Anthony Towns 17-6-6. And again, after a rough start for him where he was on the bench with a couple of fouls, it's hard to not believe, and I can't believe I'm saying this. It's hard to not believe that the Knicks may have just reached the next level in the last week, because this is the Knicks team that I think everybody thought we were going to get. It's a team I thought we were going to get. Now, of course, me going, this could be the Knicks hitting the next level. Oh, it means we're peaking too early. So again, the good for me is, oh, I'm always, you know, I'm going to ride the lightning, but it really is hard to not think that in the last week, the Knicks have hit the next level. It was Brunson carrying them in the first half, and it was Anunoby and Karl-Anthony Towns, and the bench is still coming through, and they're still putting points on the board, playing decent minutes. I mean, it's hard to not. I mean, even those staunchest of Knick haters is going to have to come around to the fact that, okay, maybe they are going to the finals. Maybe the Knicks are going to the finals.
6: Well, a week and a half ago, you wanted everybody fired, except your love of Jalen Brunson has never diminished.
0: I look at it this way. I think I gave the Knicks a reality check and got them to say, hey, guys, down 2-1, you are two games away from a completely new roster. And then what happened after that? Yeah, there you go.
6: Yeah,
0: go
6: you tried York, to kill them York, all go. Off, so I'm not going to let you forget that.
0: No.
6: Because you've ridden the lightning to the point where you were writing letters
0: sometimes,
6: like Andy Dufresne to try to get everybody exercised from that team.
0: No. Guys just have to understand, hey, there are stakes here, okay? We got to really put it together. And sometimes you got to get their attention. Yeah. All I did was get the Knicks to tell you, guys, we're two games away from everybody being dealt and Brunson being here next year surrounded by all new guys and Mike Brown is gone. Right,
6: you started drawing pictures of Giannis in a Knicks uniform,
0: and Steve.
6: You had a whole map out of all the different trade scenarios to really revamp this roster, and now you've been dehydrated by yelling "Go New York, go!"
0: That's how it goes
6: way too often. But watching this game, right, and it's look, it's 6-5. Like that's really what we come down to. You got two starting lineups, and you guys have Robinson. That's really where this series goes in terms of depth. Of rosters here, but the quick turnaround, at least they don't have we had to travel all that long way. No, you had a little bit of a ride to come out of your 48 hours, but against Celtics didn't go away. As much as you can bash them, and we haven't even gotten into the Jaylen Brown nonsense just yet, 3-1, you battle back, but it required everything you had, and even in that game 7, you built a huge lead, and the Celtics, to their credit, didn't roll over until the final minutes with inexplicable offensive sets, bad shots, etc., to ultimately go down 109-100. But you were taxed, and you had to play all those extra minutes. And Paul George hadn't played a lot of basketball. Joel Embiid came back and finished off those four games, and he was fantastic. But to think that he'd be able to go another full 48, against this squad, no chance. Look, and you guys actually pretended to play defense for a while. So yeah, I gave you some credit there.
0: The last, well, I feel it's really hard to say, but I feel like, okay, maybe what I said a month ago was right.
8: Jets did the Super Bowl?
0: Yeah, no, that was 3 years ago.
6: No. We have it on tape. That was fresh.
0: When I said, you know, there is part of me, maybe just my liver, there's part of me that says maybe the Knicks are just waiting for the playoffs. Right? There's part, because look, they didn't, another 50-win season. Okay, that's great. And it didn't look like they were really in tune like you would expect. Karl Anthony Towns is still an every other game guy. Bad foul trouble for him. Stupid foul sometimes. Maybe they're not put together the right way. All the other teams seem to be put together. But I said, there was part of it. I said, when you've gone through, you know, and Jalen Brunson, every year with the Knicks, they've been to at least the second round of the playoffs. When you've had a group of guys that have been through it, and you've been through long playoffs, you've had heartbreak, you've had big wins. I mean, this group has had a lot in the last 3 years. When you've had that, there is part, it's like, you know what? Yeah, we're good. And then when the playoffs hit, yeah, you're going to see a little bit something more. You've seen they really fixed defensively. They've been playing much better defense the last month of the season into this first round now and into the second round.

0: right? He fit in and just let the game come. Today, he was fired up and clearly perturbed by the early foul calls and had a great run. And Brunson with his 27. Look, you're living large tonight. No question about it. Eastern Conference, we've talked about it being a bit of a toss-up as you go. The Pistons were tested every which way, and the Magic let them off the hook to the point where they ultimately did fire their coach after it looked like he'd staved off elimination. Nope, you're gone. The rest of the conference, as long as you're healthy. And that's where we're at with the Knicks, right? They're not a deep squad. We can look at Quentin Grimes. We can look at a couple other guys that'll steal some minutes. But, you know, when it's all said, you know, in terms of the series overall. But for your Knicks, it's six guys, right? It's the starters and Mitchell Robinson. That is it. As long as they're healthy and can give you heavy, useful minutes, yeah, you'll steal a couple of minutes from the other guys on the bench, and it was good to see them get their names in the box score, and they'll print them out for posterity today. But all of that to say, yeah, Grimes on the other run now. But it's the opportunity, up 1-0. You play again Wednesday, so it's not like the Sixers get the benefit of that extra day of rest or anything else. They're not deep.
1: No.
0: And they're still banking on Embiid and Paul George to log heavy minutes.
1: And that's the one thing about this. Because, you know, going through this weekend, when the Sixers won Saturn, like, great, the team I'm scared of, they're playing so well. You know, a couple of things. Okay, well, game one's going to be big because they're going to be on vapors from game one. But also started thinking, you know, if they can make it a long series, that's the worst it will get for the Sixers, because that's counting on Embiid to play big all the way through this series, not just two or three games. Mm-hmm. It's counting to play big all the way through. Paul George continue to play. These are guys that were this is the big difference makers for them, because, like, oh, by the way, you forgot about Paul George, who was one of the big reasons why they beat the Celtics. And Embiid comes back. It's, oh, my goodness, look at him, 30 points a game, 100 points in the last three games. Didn't play the first four games of the series. But now to stay healthy all the way through and to still have that jump, I thought the longer the series is for the net, the better it's going to be for them. Now I'm thinking, oh, we just won this game by 50. They go out and win game two. Yeah, and Embiid's already worried about Knicks fans buying too many tickets for game three. Like, okay, boy, I don't think the Sixers came into this series mentally where they needed to be, if that's the first thing you heard. This wasn't, we want the Knicks. This wasn't Sixers fans hanging out outside going, we want New York. This is Embiid going, hey, Philadelphia fans, show up for us. Wow. Like, this is not, we are, it's almost like they felt, hey, we slayed our big dragon for the year, finally beating the Celtics in the playoffs. Yes, Knicks and Sixers are big rivals, but it's like, you heard a lot about how last three playoffs they haven't won, the Sixers haven't won. This is our time now. And a little bit of a self-congratulatoriness, because, again, for the first thing for Embiid to say, hey, when it comes to game three, dude, what are you worried about game three for? Don't let the fans come in and take your seats away. Wow. Okay. That's great. I'm glad you're looking ahead to that, Joel.
0: Madison Square Garden East is what he called it.
1: Yeah.
0: He got deep in the thoughts there.
1: MSGE.
0: And folks got really mad about it. In the end, folks are going to sell their tickets. Yeah. I mean, whether you get them for sale or not, everybody's got a price. And if I can buy a ticket to game three and sell it for four times, I don't care where you're from. I don't care what jersey.
1: No, that's true. That's
0: I can
1: true.
0: Go buy 10 more games next year. Yeah. See ya. Yeah.
1: Now, Frostberg, you said tomorrow's going to suck for somebody. What's going on?
2: Yeah, you know who else tomorrow night's going to suck for?
1: Who's that?
2: Laker fans when the Rockets and Thunder tip.
0: It's true.
1: It's all about the Rockets, Benny. All about the Rockets.
0: Talk about another fail. No show at home.
1: Oof, we will have more on that series coming up in a bit. You know, no Luka for game one. It's official. Not going to play in game one, but game two. But straight ahead, you want that big hot take on the biggest NBA superstar right now? That's next right here. Jason and Mike, Fox Sports Radio.
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0: understand.
1: Watch your mouth.
0: I really, there's part of me I go, I get people are looking for new things and
1: is
0: all
1: that
0: this,
1: the new Nick Cave?
0: Like, this is...
1: That's our house band. What are you doing?
0: When I hear Geese in the Sky, I go, how do you get a... Not only how do you get a record deal, how do you get people saying, boy, what a great album this is? Like, come on, man.
2: Hey, man, it's everybody's taste.
0: You know, here's the thing.
2: Somewhere out there, this is their number one Spotify, man. This is their band that they trumpet out, dude.
0: Let me just tell you this, just to be quite honest. The people that review music now have no idea what they're doing.
2: Well, by the way, I mean, your band, Greta Van Fleet, remember, seems like they're disbanding.
0: Yeah.
2: They finally gave up the gig of being a Zeppelin impersonator.
0: They had a great eight song EP, and then, you know, then had a next album, had one good song on it, and then that's been it.
1: Justin, you're one of those people.
0: But the people that review music now, I feel like they spend so much time, the lyrics are so deeply personal. I don't care how deeply personal it is. If the song sucks, they have soaring melodies and catchy hooks. Do you know what a catchy hook is? Nobody knows what a catchy hook is or a soaring melody. I'm like, I don't understand how all of the reviews of these albums go, this song is bad. This is a filler song. This is a filler song. This is a filler album. But no, the lyrics are so good. Oh, come on, man. A song can be about anything. It can be about anything. The music has to be good, but the song can be about anything. It doesn't need to be something deeply personal or something very ironic, or it's a reflection of who we are in society today. No, it could be Unskinny Bop by Poison, as long as its music is good. I don't get how people are reviewing songs now and they make money and people pay attention. This is why. The success of Goose and Geese, this is the reason why.
2: First off,
0: this is the reason
2: Goose
0: why.
2: Goose did not have success. Good. We have watched his end time and time again.
0: Okay.
2: He was good to a point.
0: Rooster was good.
1: Yeah, it used to be Goose in the Sky, but we all know how that went.
0: It didn't go well, but Rooster eventually...
1: It's Geese now.
0: Rooster eventually... Well, because, you know, having kids.
1: Just accept it.
0: But Rooster forgave Maverick, so I think we should all forgive Maverick. But no one can forgive Geese in that song because it's awful. But
2: he's a murderer.
0: This is where you're at. With people reviewing rock albums, and like now we got, Geese, what a great album. What?
2: But like everything, right? It's all subjective. I mean, it might hit you, the deep resonance of the verbiage that Geese brings to bear, gets you excitable. And maybe it's got a catchy hook to somebody out there. Just not you.
0: You know who's excitable? Because we have to say that. This is you'll love this, right? We'll get to Wemby in a minute.
2: Is it more about Geese?
0: No. We're done
2: with
0: Geese.
2: Is it a review of
0: Geese? No, we're done with Geese. We're done talking
2: about
0: Geese.
2: Did you find a review that talked about how great they were?
0: We're done talking about
1: Geese. Is it Skip?
0: No, it's not Skip. Hey!
2: Skip!
0: Congratulations, Skip. Please, will someone put me on TV again? Oh, Skip's going back to ESPN. Congratulations, Skip. Eric Adams is the former mayor of New York City. Now, this is not a political topic. Just identify.
2: Third rail, baby. I'm seeing it.
0: You have heard of Eric Adams. You've heard his name. What was the phrase they used for Mark Malone? Like the much maligned Mark Malone?
3: Oh, yeah. Never heard of him.
0: So, like, they would say that about a quarterback in the 80s who was going through a rough time. The much maligned quarterback. So, much maligned New York City Mayor Eric Adams. But in the end, he's a Knicks fan like all of us. Because an hour ago, after the Knicks won, he posted a GIF with the finger down emoji, like pointing to pointing to this, and it's the GIF where it's the Knicks fans, and it says in big print, "Go Knicks, blank everyone else." Except it doesn't say blank; it actually says the F word.
2: Yeah.
0: This guy's the mayor of New York. I'm putting the GIF that says, "Go Knicks, blank everyone else."
2: Everybody's Hey, you're trying to get reelected. So what are you going to do? You're going to go to the lowest common denominator. You want to be a man of the people.
0: No, he's not trying to get reelected. He's just simply trying to, I don't know. I don't know what he's trying to.
2: He's trying to make someone like him.
0: No,
2: he just
0: true.
2: Wants to be loved. Is that so wrong? Ben Stiller asked aloud on Twitter, should he just go to the Met again on Wednesday?
0: Yeah. Now he's not allowed to go anywhere else. You have to go to the Met again.
2: Does he have another orange tie? Can I have that orange tie?
0: You got to wear the same clothes. Same clothes on Wednesday. It worked. You won by 50 again. Come on. You got to wear the same clothes. I'll wear these are some of my clothes for Wednesday. I'm going to do laundry tomorrow. Same clothes on Wednesday. As long as they keep winning, I'll be wearing the same clothes
1: on
0: game
1: streak at?
0: Well, let's see. This would be three times in a row that the Knicks have won that I've worn this black hoodie and the blue pants.
1: I'm taking the over.
0: So good. You know, so this outfit again on Wednesday. 100%.
1: I'm not days again. In a row wearing it.
0: No, it's only game day. You don't need to wear the same clothes every day. It's not baseball. You need to wear the same clothes game day for the NBA. So yeah, tomorrow I'll give these clothes a break, wash them, get them ready to go back on Wednesday. So I'm ready for game two. And if
2: what if you wash off the goodness?
0: No. You can't. As long as
2: by washing off the musk, you create an imbalance in the force.
0: I don't know. Oh, by the way, happy May the 4th. May the 4th be with you.
2: Yeah.
0: And also with you. I don't think that's part. I think it's actually just wearing the clothes the same. I don't think it's about not washing them. I don't think that's the spirit of it.
2: Okay.
0: Yeah. You still have the sense. When things are going well, when people wear in the same, they wash the jerseys in between the games and stuff. You know, I mean,
2: you sure about that?
0: Yeah. Pretty sure. Yeah,
2: don't
0: pretty
2: fake sure the that. Funk on the yeah, nasty.
0: No. So I get that, you know, in politics now in the last years, we've gotten to the point where we're hearing our leaders use profanity more in situations where it's like, wow, we really need to hear profanity. But I mean, I'm going on social media and tweeting, go Knicks, blank everyone else.
2: He got his intended result because you talked about him.
0: Yeah, I mean, really. I mean, it's okay. Okay, I mean, here's the thing. Is because at some point...
2: I would have said John Adams.
0: At some point, we're going to get to the where we're allowed to curse all the time. It's not going to matter. Right? Like, you're like, all of a sudden, like, you're like, wait, did the rules change that now on, you know, about 10, 12 years ago, where on FX and all these cable stations, they start using curse words? No, they just decided, what are they going to do? We're going to start using curse words. Oh, okay.
2: Well, we're not broadcast television, so technically they always could.
0: And it's up to the cable provider, the network, do we want to use a curse word or not? Mm-hmm. Like FX, I remember was a big thing. It was like, well, you can't use the F word. We'll let you use all the other ones, but you can't use the F word. Oh, okay. We'll just overuse all the other ones, can't you? Now the F word's everywhere, right? It's like, okay. So, I mean, eventually it's going to be on the radio. And wow, man, can you imagine? Imagine what it's going to be like here. We can do that after Knicks games and Mets games and Jets games. Woo!
2: Yeah, look, but we bring an elevated dialogue and discourse.
0: No, but I'll get right down to the lowest common denominator like anybody. I can get down dirty like anybody else.
2: I remember the first time, like when I was doing a much more fantasy football content. First time I went on a podcast, guys were like, big fans, we'd love to have you on. And the first question is like, what the blank is wrong with this guy? I'm like, what? What have I jumped into? And I'm like, pardon? And they said it again and added an extra F-bomb the second time. I'm like, guys, like, what are we doing? Yeah. It's like, well, we can. I'm like, I get it. Why do we need to? But okay.
0: Go New York, go New York, blank. Go New York, go New York, blank. Yeah, blank
2: everybody
0: else.
2: Yeah, blank that guy.
0: Yeah,
2: blank that blanket call and decision in the final blankety blank minute.
0: So we'll have more on the Knicks Sixers game one recap coming up in a few minutes. Meanwhile, streaming only, 66-65, Spurs with the lead over the T-Wolves. Been a great game so far tonight if you are able to see it, which is going to get us into our take. But again, Wemby steaming towards what could be a quadruple-double. Again, if he picks up his assist just a little bit, Wemby could get in that area. But Ant Edwards did play. He's played 15 minutes. He is not... dented the scoreboard a ton. He's got 7 points. Not nearly played the number of minutes you'd expect him, but coming back, big lift for them. And the T-Wolves right now and the Spurs, neck and neck game with 2 minutes to go in the third quarter. Now, this is the thing, and this is my point, is that I would hope that by now the NBA will have realized that Wemby is your most marketable player that people want to see all the time, right? Wemby and Luka are probably your two guys, right? In the East, yeah, you like seeing Tatum. You like seeing Brunson. I'll tell you, you like seeing Tatum. You like seeing Brunson. The mythic impact of the Knicks and the love-hate relationship, how nobody polarizing they are. They're fun, but are there players that you say you really... Look, it's fun to see all some of these stars, right? It's fun to see Tatum, right? It's fun to see...
2: Well, but you know Boston and New York, you're going to get
0: Cunningham,
2: fed,
0: you know, yeah,
2: like you're at, you know, the Monty Python. It's wafer thin, just a little more.
0: But you're getting the play, but you know it's about the team matchup. And yes, you're getting great players, but there's no... I really have to go see Jalen Brunson play every night. I have to see Jason Tatum play. I have to see Cade Cunningham. There's not that. Then in the West... really, with the attention for Luka being a Laker, it's okay. Luka every night and Wemby. These are your two most marketable stars. As great as Jokic is, there's not a market. Say, I got to see Jokic play everywhere. SGA, okay, well, I got to see him go to the free throw line, right? Luka and Wemby are your two biggest draws. And at some point, the NBA is going to go, and it's going to be an overnight thing. Whoa, we got to get Wemby in front of as many people as we can, as often as we can. And here's tonight, here's Wemby and Edwards, and it's a streaming game. And the NBA can tell me till they're blue in the face, oh, our ratings are up 86%, which nobody believes. Nobody believes that. So what you're telling me is nobody was watching your product then? It's bad. Either you don't know what you're doing with your ratings, or nobody was watching before, right? So either you're lying to me or telling me nobody was watching, because you can't tell me all of a sudden, oh, because we went to streaming, the NBA is up, when less people have streaming than have cable, have all these other outlets. But like for the NBA, like you want Wemby on, and even though it's the Spurs, you want Wemby on in front of as many people as possible. This is the guy that you're gonna who's gonna take that torch from Michael that went to Kobe, that went to LeBron. Like it's Wemby. Wemby being 7'5" and doing stuff that we've never seen a guy do, the way he alters games. He's making watching him play defense fun, hitting threes. Like Wemby is just an absolute, it's like you're watching a unicorn. I want to watch a unicorn run up and down in the hills and see all the bumblebees go and the birds all sing like it's Snow
1: Jason,
0: White.
1: That was Mr. Matt.
0: I want to see that. I want that's what it looks like. And at some point, the NBA is going to go, oh, we got to get Wemby on in front of as many people as possible. This is the guy we have to push as the face of the league. Other players are great, but Wemby and Luka, these are the two guys. And then here's Wemby, and it's a streaming-only game, and it's Peacock, and it's hard for people to get. And you're not going to tell me more people are seeing it because it's on streaming. Like, eventually it's going to be, okay, Wemby's got to be like Caitlin Clark. Like, everyone at Caitlin Clark's game is nationally televised this year for the WNBA because they get it. Okay, we're putting our biggest star on. Like, the NBA's got to get that, too.
2: Well, I think some of it, as you look at it, you're right, Luka and the last vestiges of whatever LeBron James has left this year and whatever, seasons beyond as he continues his career either in LA or elsewhere. I think some of it, to steal from another streaming counterpart with a big movie coming out, this is the way. In other words, this is the way you get folks to Peacock, by saying, you want to see Wemby? This is the guy. You've been hearing about him. Guys, subscribe. So you're trying to drive some subscriptions by having that exclusive content there. Do I agree that you need a little more exposure and sprinkle it out? Certainly. To see that it's only streaming, look at what we have to do here in the confines of the studio. Like, I'm looking at box scores and updating, you know, news results on my phone because the iPad has to be deployed as another screen because of the streaming options, right? As we look at the way things get deployed here with all the different sporting pieces that we've got rolling on. But for Wemby, and I think this has got to be strategic, and you go back to the ratings that you cited. Well, part of it was helped by the fact that you were on NBC as opposed to cable. And then you decide how much that's worth. Because in the end, it's fuzzy math, right? That we're trying to, who's got a ratings box? How do you calculate these things? Have always been questioned, perhaps more so now than they used to be. There used to be, that's what they tell us, and that's the way it works. And you book and you sell according to that. But what the NBA and the networks tried to trumpet is, look, more people are coming in. But if you're the NBA and you made this deal with the streamer, You're gonna push product like a Wemby there to say, hey, you got to go seek it out. And even if you only buy it for the 3 months of the NBA playoffs, because it is 3+ months of NBA playoffs, you get to see Wemby. And you'll see all the other stuff that we can sell you along the way and all the other great shows. Hey, remember this? Remember these great sitcoms of the 90s? You can watch them all here. You like Law and Order? We got 97 seasons of it.
0: You go all the way back to season one if you want. They're on season 20 right now of Mariska Hargitay.
2: Exactly.
0: 20 seasons.
2: Exactly.
0: She spent 20 years on that show.
2: Ice-T's there still with her. I mean, Maloney might come back now that his show got canceled. That was Peacock only for season 5. I mean, they had Melissa McCarthy was a guest star this last week.
0: Yeah.
2: There's a lot of stuff going on that you can get in addition to Wemby if you subscribe to the Peacock.
1: Jason, the next Knicks game, just on Comedy Central.
0: Oh, stop, man. Well, I guess, you know, we are winning every game by 50.
2: Does that lead into Insomniac with Dave Attell?
0: We win every game by 50. So, TJ, they are all laughers.
1: How many did you drop the Knicks?
0: I motivated them into beating the crap out of the Hawks, not winning this game tonight.
2: Because he threatened to fire everybody?
0: Yeah. I motivated them, man. I did my job.
1: See, how am I going to watch the Rockets tomorrow
0: night? This is the Rockets, Betty. Just watch the Rockets.
2: Do you remember the Factory of Sadness, though? Because the Mets were at their absolute worst. And it looked like the Knicks were going to go out. You were in really bad space there, man.
0: Yeah, no, it was bad, man.
2: It was an extra, you know, but Coke Zero each night.
0: Tonight might be as good as it gets. I had the
1: Mets.
0: What
1: do you mean might?
0: I had the Knicks. I had the Hurricanes.
2: Yeah, no, it can't get any better than that.
0: And everything tonight.
2: An overtime win for the Hurricanes.
1: It's my own personal happy meal.
0: It's my own personal sports night.
2: Yeah, I was surprised we didn't have cheeseburgers show up or something here. You failed in that regard. 3 out of 4.
0: Time now to find out what's trending in the wide world of sports. But guy's been called the Wemby of Fox Sports Radio. He's the tallest guy here. It's Steve DeSager.
3: Yes, exactly the same height, the two of us. Oddly, exactly the same weight, actually. As for the NBA schedule, you mentioned the streaming-only games. When Detroit is hosting Cleveland, games 1 and 2 this week will be streaming-only. Lakers-Oklahoma City, 2 of the first 4 games scheduled to be streaming-only. And what's going on now with San Antonio tied 72-all early in the fourth, hosting Minnesota in a second-round opener. And when the NBA says, hey, you know, officially this is the highest ratings average we've had at this point of the postseason since 1993, the big caveat is the Nielsen Ratings Company didn't start including out-of-home viewing in their estimates until a few years ago, didn't start doing so till in every single market in the country until last year. And now they can combine the traditional ratings with what they get from the smart TVs or the set-top boxes. So it's not quite apples to apples when you're going back to the 1990s.
0: I just make stuff up. How are they going to prove it wrong? I just make stuff up.
3: I believe absolutely when they said, hey, first couple weeks of the playoffs, we're averaging 3.4 million. But that doesn't mean that that's the highest number that you've gotten,
0: yeah,
3: because the way you got the numbers is different now. I believe more accurate, but it is different now than before. Victor Wembanyama with 10 block shots in the first 3 quarters tonight, which already tied the record for most blocks in a playoff game. He has 8 points, 11 rebounds as well. Minnesota now leads at San Antonio, 78-77, with 10 minutes to go in this opener of a second-round best-of-7. Anthony Edwards, 13 points off the bench. He returned after missing last week with a hyperextended knee. The New York Knicks won their second-round opener, dominating Philadelphia, 137-98. Jalen Brunson, 35 points, 27 in the first half. By the way, the Knicks, to get leads of at least 30 points in 3 straight playoff games now, has not happened with any team in the play-by-play era going back about 30 years. Brunson specifically, according to Stats Inc., in his Knicks career has now had 49 playoff games. He scored at least 15 points in every single one of them. Only 2 other guys have longer streaks to start their playoff career with a single team. Kareem with the Bucks. And by the way, Michael Jordan with the Bulls, his first 179 playoff games, he scored at least 15 points. Well, we did have some coach news earlier today. You may have seen how Orlando gagged a 3-1 lead in the first round and lost to the Pistons. Orlando fired coach Jamal Mosley today, and the Pistons gave coach J.B. Bickerstaff a contract extension. In the NHL playoffs, Carolina was actually trailing a game tonight. They've gone 5 straight playoff games without being behind. Almost about 600 minutes worth of hockey back to the regular season.
0: They went down and I said, there's our first. And then 30 seconds later, it was 2-0. I'm like, okay, let's stop, guys.
3: First 5 minutes of the game, they're down 2-0 to the Flyers. Carolina wins in overtime 3-2 to take a 2-0 lead in their second round series. And in game 1 of the series at Vegas, it's Golden Knights through 2 periods, leading Anaheim 1-0. The Packers signed veteran quarterback Tyrod Taylor. They are cutting quarterback Desmond Ridder. In late-night ball games, the Giants, who've lost 6 in a row, are leading the Padres in the bottom of the 8th, 3-1. The Padres had been just a half game back of the Dodgers for seemingly every day in the past week. Dodgers did get a win tonight, 8-3 at Houston. The Mariners have come back to lead the Braves 5-4 in the bottom of the seventh. And the White Sox are up 6-0 at the Angels in the bottom of the eighth inning. And how about this from the guy acquired from Japan for the White Sox, Munetaka Murakami, this season. Every extra base hit he'd had this year was a home run, including his 14th of the year tonight, which matched the 14th that Aaron Judge has now hit. Judge hit his 14th in the win over Baltimore 12-1. So 14 homers and 14 singles for Murakami so far this season. 28 RBIs and 28 walks as well. Of course, he's ruined that stretch with a mere double. The White Sox are leading this game in
0: Anaheim. He's the new Dave Kingman. 14 home runs, 14 singles. That's what he's got.
2: That's all right. Balance in the force.
3: What do you think of Murakami's performance?
0: Performance? The guy had 14 home runs so far. What do you mean his performance?
2: I like that he wears his at the extra shirt so he looks really puffy. So everybody's like, the fat guy. I'm like, and then he takes the shirt off. It's like, wait, he's not.
3: Pretty soon you'll hear him say, but I don't want to be a Pirate.
2: He's only got a 2-year deal with the White Sox.
3: But no chance of him being a Pittsburgh Pirate. Back to you.
0: Thank you, Steve. Jason Smith, Mike Harmon, live from the Fox Sports Radio Studios. A new chant is taking over in the streets of New York. We have more on the big night in the NBA and a big preview of the Lakers Thunder series. Keep it right here. Jason and Mike, Fox Sports Radio.
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0: Fireworks in San Antonio right now, 88-84, midway through the fourth quarter. The T-Wolves have taken the lead over the Spurs. Edwards has ignited the offense in the last few minutes again playing tonight. He now has 18 points. He is 8 of 12 from the floor. And now suddenly the previously unbeatable Spurs could be looking at a one-game-to-none deficit. It has been all Minnesota the last few minutes.
2: Funny how just when you try to speak it into existence of the greatness of a squad, the only question was, well, they haven't done it yet. And sure enough, once again, at home, another team struggling. You look at Wemby's 4 of 13 on the night. All the other stats are there. 0 for 8 now from three-point range. It's just saying, hey, I'm due at some point, man.
0: Yeah, I mean, look, down on the Wemby block. With 8 points is like, dude, 8 points. I mean,
2: 33 minutes, 8 points.
0: As deep as you are, you're not winning a lot of games when Wemby's sitting at 8 points with 6 minutes left.
2: Yeah, you got 16 off the bench from Harper, 11 from Johnson. That's all fine and good balance overall, but stop shooting three-point shots, man. I'm sorry. It's like I love that you can do it. But overall, I mean, look at you're up to 45% shooting with some hot shooting late by Minnesota. But for much of this game, we're looking at, you know, high 30s, low 40s, like the temperatures in Minneapolis most of the year.
0: Well, look, but he and Fox having horrendous. I mean, they're combined 7 for 23 from the floor, 0 for 12 from three-point range, right? Like, these are the two guys. You know, talk about the guy handling the ball the most and the guy you have to get going the most. When you're 7-for-23, yeah, this is what it's going to look like. Now, it's still there for the Spurs. That's
2: no, absolutely.
0: News. It's still there for them. But, again, 6.5 to go in the fourth quarter and Edwards heating up. It is a 4-point Timberwolves lead.
2: Sixth man of the year.
0: Now, Frostburg just said there's a new chant that has been going on in the New York streets now, because you know you don't want Boston anymore, right?
2: Wow. Did you see what they did to Scalabrine? To where he just jumped out, yeah, you are ugly. Yeah, I'm like, come on, man. Yeah, better improv. You've been around this game long enough.
0: No, it's there. Frostburg, do we have the new chant?
3: Yeah, we do.
2: Is it cleaned up for air?
3: I mean, Knicks fans don't know bad words.
0: No, none of them. No, it's not like smart. It's not like they were chanting blank Embiid in the first 5 minutes of the game over and over and over again. Yeah,
2: it's catchy.
0: every time he touched the ball, I'm hearing, oh, they're not even talking about it on the broadcast. They're not even saying.
2: Nope.
0: You're hearing blank Embiid, right? All right, so let's hear the chant, Frostburg. What do we got?
3: Sixers in five. Sixers in five.
2: It's a good chant, right?
0: It
2: was catchy. Knicks fans know basketball.
0: It would almost have to be. You know, that's you know, they can't do it in four.
2: They know the Sixers in five.
0: They can't do it in four. Yeah, Sixers. I feel like this. I still am scared because the Sixers, with what they have putting on, but I'm feeling a lot better after tonight. I'm also knowing that I think there's a different chant that we're going to
2: get. That was pretty good, though. I like that. Chant. I mean, there was a lot of energy behind it.
0: I was there. Yeah. I like it. Listen to the Knicks in four chant.
3: Yeah, they don't know basketball.
2: I'll tell you what, though. They didn't skip cardio. I mean, that was pretty good.
0: That's a lot of Knicks in four in a row. That was like in The Mummy. Emotep.
2: Yeah, but that had more of a slow cadence to it.
0: This was fast Knicks in four.
2: This is hyper caffeinated.
0: Like,
2: man.
0: You're picturing people walking down the street with torches and bows and arrows and like, yeah, this is Knicks in four. Let's hear it again.
4: Nixon Ford. Nixon Ford.
0: No, it's four.
4: No, that's for president. Nixon Ford. Ford.
0: It means all the Knicks are buying Fords now. They're going to be a Ford truck. That's an aggressive chant.
3: I'm being told they would have said Nixon five, but they can't count that high.
0: We're not going to need it, man. Not going to need it at this point.
2: Knicks 7-point favorites, game two.
0: We're winning every right to the betting. We're winning every game by 30 or more points.
3: Yeah,
0: now.
3: So
0: that's
3: are the
0: what
3: Rockets.
0: The Knicks are doing. They're at the Rockets, Betty. It's the Rockets. Exit out of Fresca. Exit Swollen Dome. Jason Smith, Mike Harmon, live from the Fox Sports Radio studios. Coming up next, an absolute NBA meltdown. We got it for you here. 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
30: The Minnesota Timberwolves in their second round playoff opener have outscored the Spurs by 12 in the fourth quarter, now leading at San Antonio 95-86 with under 4.5 minutes to go. Off the bench, Anthony Edwards has returned tonight after missing last week with a hyperextended knee. He has 18 points. Victor Wembanyama of the Spurs with an NBA playoff record 12 block shots so far in this game. Earlier, the Knicks easily won their second round opener against Philadelphia, 137-98. Jalen Brunson, 35 points. Orlando Fire coach Jamal Mosley. In the NHL, 13 minutes left. Vegas is still winning its second round opener, 1-0 over the Ducks. Carolina's up 2-0 after the comeback overtime win against Philly, 3-2. The Packers signed veteran quarterback Tyrod Taylor. In baseball's late game, Mariners now ahead of the Braves, 5-4, top of the eighth. I'm Steve DeSager.
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4: 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You'll find today's full show and a best-of version posted right after we get off the air. It's one of the best sporting days we've ever had, Smith. Personally, it's like my own personal sports day. The Mets won early.
3: Yeah.
4: I got right into the Knicks. Then Knicks blowout. Then I got Carolina in overtime. Like, I'm never going to have a day like that again.
3: Well, add my White Sox shutting out the Angels and beating Soriano with a 6-0 win.
4: Well, it's a big day.
3: Look, my basketball and hockey teams aren't sniffing the playoffs, so I got to take what I got.
4: My luck is rubbing off on you. It's just rubbing right off. It's what it is. Like,
3: he's
4: going to
3: clip
4: day.
3: That off. You're
4: my
3: creating day. Chaos now.
4: Now, under 4 minutes to go in the fourth quarter, and it's suddenly the Spurs seeing this game get away from them.
3: How do you know this, though? It's not on TV.
4: Well, I've seen pictures. I've seen pictures that were posted, and there's people that are actually sending updates over Morse code over the internet.
3: It's like those sports updates that can't show the highlights, so they just do the stills.
11: little stick figure drawings.
4: Like that, like when they can't show boxing because boxing is pay-per-view.
3: Yeah.
4: It's just like... Here was like that was always a thing like in the 90s, man, like when there was a pay-per-view fight and working at ESPN and it was
3: you were
4: okay.
3: Around in the 90s, man.
4: 90s, man. when you couldn't show a highlight, obviously boxing because they owned everything, and it was in Olympics too, they couldn't show it.
3: Sure.
4: It was just stills. Like here's a still. Here's an action shot from the third round. Here's an action shot from the, you know, from the skiing, and it was wow, really?
11: Guy throwing a punch, but not land, like you. Even then, you had editorial within editorial.
3: Yeah, you have to decide whether it hit the guy or not.
11: Yeah, I mean, did he land the blow? Did he not? I mean, we had that with the Olympics.
4: Yeah.
11: Oh, right?
4: Yeah,
11: we watched with a lot of that. It's like, boy, it'd be really great to further the promotion of your games if we could show a highlight here.
4: Instead,
11: people were almost drawing flip books and putting them up on their Twitter feeds. Here, print these out and you can recreate this goal.
4: I mean, it's like the first thing you learn in sports broadcasting is when it comes to Olympics and pay-per-view events, it's don't you dare show a highlight. Don't you dare.
11: Well, it's like Major League Baseball now. Don't you dare do it until that game's
4: don't
11: final.
4: You do
11: don't
4: it,
11: you
4: don't
11: do
4: don't.
11: It.
4: You know, and in fact, what boxing did as a bit like there was a thing where, hey, we got to be able to show a little bit of something because boxing really was ridiculous where it was just you got stills and then the winning boxer. So they would send you footage you could use. Like, oh, we're actually going to get footage.
11: Here's the walk into the ring and here's them squaring up.
4: No. And then it was just like maybe like 10 seconds of them just, you know, in the middle of the third round where they were locked up and the referee had to separate. Like
11: that, you can see it got heated here.
4: And the sports announcer says, yes, the Holyfield Tyson, this is an incredible bout. You see them just getting separated. And, boy, this is crazy because Vander Holyfield had his ear bitten off by Mike Tyson. Middle of this fight, it was crazy. You didn't think that would happen, but, yeah, just took a big chunk right out of his ear. That happened. And then you're just seeing them sitting down, getting water. And like,
11: and you can see it all Wednesday night and the replay on HBO.
4: Oh, it's always so tough.
11: You got another ear.
4: You can hear out of that one. You'll be fine. So 99-91 is the Timberwolves lead right now.
3: Allegedly.
4: Allegedly, yes. Again, if you have Peacock, you can get it. I believe you can watch, if I got it right, you can watch this game, but you can also superimpose this season of The Pit.
11: Yes.
4: If you want to watch it. Yeah, that partnership is being held right there.
11: Well, you know, well, The Pit's an HBO, so.
4: No, it's a partnership.
11: Just for this?
4: Yeah.
11: You go from Wendy.
4: Well, because you see, how many TV shows have you seen Knicks promos on? How many TV shows you're watching in the last week?
11: The last week? I've seen them on multiple shows and
4: look,
11: at the movies, man.
4: Let's get the Knicks in as many places as we can get.
11: J.R. Smith showed up.
3: There's only a week left to get them in.
4: Stop, man. We're playing like this. We're going to the finals. Go New York.
3: Go to the finals.
4: Go.
1: We're going to roll our way to the final, Smokey. So 99-91.
11: They are the favorites coming in even before today's results.
1: I told you, man. I mean it, man.
11: They were plus 140.
1: I'm telling you, man. Knicks.
11: Celtics losing. Huge.
1: Knicks Thunder. That could be the final.
11: Celtics choking things away.
3: Mike went straight to the bets there, but it was Knicks related. You just didn't say anything there?
1: Or? Yeah, because when Knicks talk, okay, that's great.
3: It's okay, though.
1: Yeah. Anything Knicks is going
11: to
1: be fine.
11: I'm trying to inform absolutely America.
1: Fine. Yeah. Performing who?
11: America.
1: America.
11: America.
1: America. Okay. All right. America. Okay. Yeah, no, the betting stuff's okay as long as it's Knicks related. Now, you mentioned the team that's getting all the headlines today with the Celtics getting eliminated from the playoffs, blowing a 3-1 lead. And wow, I got to be honest. Most other teams blowing a 3-1 lead, it would be, this is awful. Look at the choking Celtics. But instead it's, oh, hey, look, you know, Tatum came back and he wasn't healthy for that last game. And now Jaylen Brown is blaming the officials. Yeah.
11: Ooh, choking Celtics.
1: Just so sad for the Celtics.
11: Joe Mazzulla got all now deep thoughts with Jack Handy in his post game. It's like, well, I was just as, I felt just the same after we won it all.
1: There's a big lesson to be learned from all the stuff we have heard out of the Celtics the last couple of days, but specifically Jaylen Brown, who went on a Twitch stream and talked about how upset he was that the referees, he felt, had an agenda helping out Joel Embiid with fortuitous foul calls, getting him to the free throw line.
7: He's dead last at getting calls. And I was vocal about it. I got thrown out some games or et cetera. And they keep saying like this push off and this stuff like that. You know how many players do that? That is such that's the common play, a basketball play. Every player does it. So why are you targeting me? It clearly had an agenda. Like maybe because I spoke in those critical of the refs in the regular season.
11: But sound, you know,
7: how they responded. Like we gonna call every
11: God,
7: You're going to lead the playoffs in offensive fouls.
1: Was he getting email?
11: He was getting points like he was on Around the Horn.
1: You've got mail.
11: Since they canceled it, it's transferred to his Twitch.
1: It's not like when the hearts come up when people have a legal live stream going, let me see the hearts. Okay, the hearts keep going. Get them up. Get them going. Email's coming. Let me get that email. I got another email coming in. That's a spam one. That's
11: spam. You know, that's a notification for, we'll move that.
1: It's asking me if I want to buy tickets to game one against the Knicks in the Eastern Conference. No, I don't want that. Okay. Now, there's been a lot of talk from Jaylen Brown today from the perspective of, hey, Jaylen Brown, yeah, if you talk to officials that have told you there's an agenda, let us know who they are. And I understand that part of it. And I get that. Okay, you know, could say, are you really telling us the truth? Are you making it up? Are you kind of stretching the truth where officials are saying, yeah, we don't like you. We're going to make the calls against you and for Joel Embiid. But what I look at it as this is what happens. And this shows you that when a team season ends, like their run ends. Like this is not just, hey, the Celtics season is over and you had an injury to Jason Tatum and you had a rough year. No, you still were great in the regular season. You finished second in the East, which is probably where you would have finished with Jason Tatum anyway. You had a 3-1 lead in the playoffs and you lost it, right? This is not on the officials. This is not, you won all year without Tatum. Yes, he missed game 7, and I get it. Then Mazzulla said, oh, he's fine. He's going to play game 7. Yeah, not so much.
11: Some big questions going on off of that again, you know.
1: But that.

0: them, and the Celtics are in that list. When it's out, they're number four team in the league. It's got the fourth most three-pointers. How many of those teams you think are still in the playoffs? Top 10 teams, most threes.
1: I'm going to guess they're all gone by the way you...
0: One team.
1: Yeah.
0: The Cavaliers.
1: Okay.
0: Cavaliers, only team that's in the top 10 of threes, which when you're not great, you got to be, you have to be efficient at it. And you get outside of the top 10 into the middle of the pack, yeah, because you need to make threes to win. You can't just be a team.
1: Sure.
0: But you look at all these middle of the pack teams that are winning now, that's where the Thunder and the Knicks and the Spurs and all these teams are. But the Celtics, they just shoot threes. They just get all three-point happy. And you saw what happens. You can't, if you don't shoot well, you're not going to volume shoot your way to an NBA championship, right? I get that the Warriors changed the game for everybody, but you don't have Steph Curry. Everybody doesn't have Steph Curry. Has a bunch of Steph Currys on their team.
1: Or that right? Thompson guy was pretty good in spots, I remember.
0: You need a big, you need more depth. They got exposed. And when you lose in the first round, when you blow a 3-1 lead, it doesn't matter that Joel Embiid came back. It doesn't matter you played without Jason Tatum in game 7. There need to be big changes. And this is, you can't just, if the Celtics decide they want to run it back next year, I'll be the happiest guy in the world. Because I'm going to go, well, scratch the Celtics. They're not going to win. They need big, big changes. Again, maybe it's surrounding Brown and Tatum. Maybe one of them has to go to bring in what they need, because you're seeing as teams that are starting to become big title contenders, it's really not about, well, 3 stars, 4 stars. It's, hey, we have the big star, the big couple of stars, and then we go deep with our role players and guys that fill all these different roles down the way through the 3 through 7, 8 spots on the team. That's kind of how you got to build. And you could build that way if you want to, if you're the Celtics, and build around Tatum or Brown if you move on. You can bring in a couple of those guys that you need. But this era of the Celtics, it's over, man. And I get the bitterness. I get being upset. I get all of that, but it's over.
1: Yeah, I mean, you got some good minutes and production out of Kedda, and perhaps those guys grow into roles, but you're also top-heavy salary-wise when you're looking at Brown, Tatum, Derek White, to where you'll make some decisions. Jaylen Brown calling it his favorite year of his career probably doesn't help things in terms of quelling any of the noise in the greater Boston area. The stuff about the officials, and he went on and he started naming all the other guys, you know, that get calls or he sees as getting more advantageous. Like a lot of calls for, hey, you need to name names. Like, just like an anonymous source, you know, well, I heard from a guy. It's like, well, you're not going to give that up. That's for the NBA to investigate. And if he wants to help lead them down the trail, perhaps you get a little bit of that. But certainly he's feeling like he was singled out for the way he plays. And there's no doubt there were plenty of contact initiated plays, forearm shivers. Sometimes he was called, oftentimes in that would be comeback in game 7. They let him play on. So it kind of cuts both ways as far as that goes. But in terms of roster management, look, the Eastern Conference isn't exactly filled with a bunch of heavyweights. I know you're feeling chesty with your 39-point win today.
0: Like I said, I'm okay being the team with the least amount of problems.
1: But that's
0: I'm
1: the okay thing, being right? That. If you're healthy and you're all through, does a healthy Tatum get you over? Maybe, maybe not. There's still a lot of questions to be asked about how information was pushed out. And unfortunately, guys, it does get back to betting lines and whatever else as well in terms of transparency, given all the ties that they have. But he's unavailable, and you'd played a massive amount of this season without him. You should have been able to navigate. Unfortunately, you had absolutely no answer for a healthy Joel Embiid. So that's priority number one going forward. Shooting 46 three-point shots a game and not really varying from that. Okay, it shoots you back into some games if you get hot. But guess what? You're back to a double-digit deficit once it goes the other way. So that's exactly what we saw with Boston in game 7. That's what we saw throughout the series. And now we'll see what happens. But Joe Mazzulla's, his post-game commentary was one that was like, wow, I'm either really, you know, he's in a zen place and I feel like this is a pretty cool mental space to mm-hmm. be in, or I'm worried about him. I'm not quite sure.
0: Exit about a fresca, exit Swollen Dome, the Jason Smith Show with my best friend, Mike Harmon. Yeah, no, it's over in Boston. It's also over in San Antonio, and boy, do we have a big shocker to break down for you coming up next, and what it's got to do with Luka Doncic. What? That's next. Jason and Mike, Fox Sports Radio.
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24: Well-dressed hobo.
23: A shocker in San Antonio, despite a triple-double by Wemby, and it was, points-wise, it was like a Jason Kidd triple-double.
25: How do you know it was a triple-double, though?
23: I heard. I made phone calls.
25: There were stick figures, some stills. Bigger than others, yeah.
23: The Pony Express guy showed up at the post office, and he told me, here's what I just found out. He actually showed up with a parchment scroll, and I had to unroll it and say, oh, my goodness, get this to the king, you fool. Wemby tonight, 11 points, 15 rebounds, 12 blocks, and 5 assists.
25: One L.
23: And one L.
25: One giant L at home.
23: Because the T-Wolves pull out a 104-102 victory in Ant Edwards' return. 25 minutes, 18 points. Little rusty early on, but he looked good. He looked ready to go. And you could tell the T-Wolves had a jump. And this looks like the T-Wolves team of a couple of years ago when you thought, wow, defensively, they're just going to smother everybody on their way to the finals. And that's kind of what they did tonight. Wemby, 5 out of 17 from the floor. De'Aaron Fox, 5 out of 14. Your two guys, the guy handling the ball the most and the guy you need to get going the most, 10 for 31 from the floor, 0 for 12 from three-point range. Like, all of a sudden, the T-Wolves have gotten really scary in a very short amount of time.
25: Well, if Wemby's going to be content to just hang out beyond the three-point arc during offensive sets, you take it away. I mean, he still had a nice rebounding night, but most of it defensive. It wasn't particularly active on the offensive glass. You saw him getting pulled away from the basket, but defensively, a great job. You got a great lift in the fourth quarter. Edwards was fantastic and fresh. So, yeah, all of a sudden, that much more dangerous, and the presumptive walkover for the Spurs just got that much harder.
23: Now, I am going to say this. Now, here's as good as it's been for the T-Wolves, right? Like I told you, what did I tell you my prediction for game
25: Pain.
23: Seven? How much I felt about the Pistons. I don't care how many points. Give me the Pistons over the Magic, right? You just knew coming out of game six, the Magic were done, and the Pistons are going to win by 50. Okay, great.
25: Truly a disappointing effort on the home court game six.
23: But I told you, that's how it was going to go. That's how strongly I feel about what I'm going to tell you right now. After this loss, you wait and see the game that Wemby has in game two. He has pissed Wemby. right? He has been, has shown you that, yeah, I have a mean streak to my game, and he knows I did not do enough tonight. You know, too many threes. I didn't dent the scoreboard as much as I need to. He's one of those guys. He's not going to have two bad games in a row. You watch the dominant game that Wemby has in game two. This series will be tied going back to Minnesota. I get it. We just saw game one, and the T-Wolves are feeling good. There is going to be a little bit of that. Well, we won one game, so okay. But trust me, watch the game Wemby has in game two. He's going to be the guy. He's going to be pissed off from the beginning. You're going to see him all over the floor, and it's going to be good night, Minnesota. That's how good Wemby is. That's how big a deal he is, and that's how much I expect him to bounce back from this.
25: Yeah, I don't doubt that he comes back with a better, more consistent effort, both he and De'Aaron Fox. I just want to know in game one, why are you so passive, and why is that not the case that you come out that way on both ends of the court to start a series huge favorite. You're outside of those, you know, stars we're talking about. You got a young team overall, right? And Wemby's still very young, green in all these playoff things. Like, I got to think as a coach and as a squad, you don't look at your press clippings this early. You haven't won anything yet. So to come out as passively as they did, and again, offensively, just that time, like, what are we doing? Why are we not trying to get the ball down low, create some chaos, create some open looks for others? I don't understand it. That you need a wake up. You need to get slapped around at home to happen.
23: Well, look, the Spurs have been playing so well for so long. And look, again, you know, I don't like to remind people this, but I did pick the Pistons and the Spurs to go to the NBA Finals. But in the preseason, I picked those teams. Preseason.
25: You've also written the Pistons
23: pre-season.
25: Off for dead.
23: Preseason.
25: You killed all the Knicks. Except for Jalen Brunson. No, somehow he survived.
23: No, don't lie. Don't lie. Don't lie. Don't lie about stuff like that. And anyway, that stuff's not important.
25: You predicted the Jets were going to win the Super Bowl.
23: That stuff's not important. That was 3 years ago, man. Three years ago. You know, I can say this because she's not listening. The other day, Pam and I were talking about something and we disagreed about it. And I said, no, but I really think, and I forget what it was. And she said, you realize how hard it is for me to hear you say this when you said this. And it was something she brought up from the 90s. And I said, you realize you're bringing up something from almost 30 years ago. Yeah, but was I wrong? I go, no, but that was 30 years ago. Because that's how long we've been together. I said, you know that's what you're saying, right? This was something from like 1996 you're bringing up. 30 years ago, but I'm not wrong. Right? No, you're not wrong. But I'd like to think things have changed a little bit for something in 30 years.
1: Not for your teams.
23: Like 30 years. Oh, no, the 90s and Knicks were good. And now we're good again. We had trouble with the odds.
1: You beat the Sixers.
25: Well, it took Jordan taking a couple of years off to go play.
23: It took us getting Jalen Brunson. But like
1: the Knicks are doing good because the Celtics pooped in their pants.
23: It doesn't matter how we're doing good. It doesn't matter. I don't care.
25: Doing well. Doing well, guys. Come on.
23: The last one standing. The last one. I'm okay. Again, I've said it before. I'm okay with having the least problems of any team in the Eastern Conference. I'm absolutely okay with that. Because every year is a war of attrition to get to the NBA Finals. It's about staying healthy. It's about being able to sidestep landmines. This is how you go to the NBA Finals. It's not about, hey, we go out, we're this good in the regular season. We impose our will on the game. We do all the stuff we've done during the season. We're going. No, everything changes when you tip that first ball off in the postseason. However you get there, you get there. It's all that matters.
25: Yeah, you'd like to think the regular season mattered, but we've watched that in the NBA for many a year. No, nope.
23: Clearly it doesn't.
25: Clearly it doesn't.
23: But I'm telling you, watch the game Wemby has in game two. Just watch. It's going to be one of those stat games where you go, my goodness, man, that's a quadruple-double. That's 28 points, 17 rebounds, 10 blocks, 8 assists. Wow, I'm unbelievable. Well, it'd be a crowd, you'd have to have 10 assists, but you get what I'm saying. That's the kind of game Wemby's going to have in game two. Trust me.
25: Timberwolves win this game 104-102. They shot 12 of 21. From the free throw line.
23: Not great, Bob.
25: 12 of 21.
23: But it helps when the two best players on the other team go, you know, 10 for 31.
25: No, yeah, though no, they were not good, Bob. They were not good. 0 for 12 from 3 for combined. And here's the biggest stat. Because they were hanging out in three-point arc, mm-hmm. You know how many free throws the two of them shot? Two!
23: Yeah. I mean, listen, and you need to hear us tell you about this because you probably didn't see the game because it was streaming only.
25: I mean, I was really trying to draw it up for people and get it out as fast as I could because my hand started to cramp.
23: Because that's what the NBA wants is Wendy and Ann Edwards streaming only.
4: No. Our numbers are going to be great because people are going to come to this to watch it.
25: Do you think they put out a picture of Ant with the towel around his neck when he went for the post-game interview?
23: But
25: here's a still.
23: What does this game have to do with the Lakers and the Thunder who get it going tomorrow night? Now, Luka Doncic has already been ruled out of game one.
5: Yeah, and if he doesn't come back, the Rockets are going to win the series.
23: The Rockets, Betty. It's all about the Rockets. The Rockets.
25: Rocket!
23: But I am going to say this. All injuries are not the same, and certainly the injuries we're talking about with these players are not the same. Jason Tatum came back. Ann Edwards was going to be out a month.
25: Well, Jason Tatum was supposed to be back on Saturday.
23: Ann Edwards was going to be out a month, and he was out a week, and he came back tonight, and it looked like he was fine. Second half, Ann Edwards looked like Ann Edwards, right? Didn't look like he was anything else other than this is the guy we've gotten used to when we see the best of him, right? When we see the best. Not when he's feuding with Chris Finch or all this. When we see the best of him, it's what we get. Luka Doncic, I would be really surprised, really stunned, if he's not back for game two. Game one, no. I understand he's had an extra day of rest, right? Because, hey, we're gonna help the Lakers. And, hey, however many days we need to postpone this series to get Luka back because we want people watching this. But I really would be surprised. You're talking about now three more days he would have to get back for game two. And the reason I say game two is because without Luka, you're losing the series, right? It's going to be a sweep. Right, if Luka doesn't play, it's going to be a sweep, and all the games are going to be blowouts. Your only chance to win is if Luka comes back and he tilts the playing field towards you a little bit. If he comes back in game two, not that I'm expecting the Lakers to pull off a win in game two, but he's going to be rusty, and he wanted to get that game out of his system where potentially you could say, all right, if we can nerve up, get back home, win those two, then we turn into a best of three. Luka is back playing well, and then who knows? But if you're talking about, well, Luka's coming back to save us in game three, it's desperation. He's going to be rusty. His stamina's not going to be there. You want him back playing a game before you get into a must-win situation. In game three at home certainly would be must-win. So I would say I'd be really surprised if he's not back for game two. And part of it is because you've seen all these guys that have gotten hurt that have come back to play. Hey, I'm ready. Joel Embiid, appendix out, coming back to play. Played in three games, got the Sixers past the Celtics into the next round of the NBA playoffs. You are seeing these guys getting hurt, coming back, and part of that's got to be in the back of Luka's head, in the back of the Rockets' head. Dude, you went to Spain a long time ago, man. I don't know what's going on, but you went to Spain. We're not sending you to Spain again. We're not letting you go there because clearly Spain is not great. Spain's not at the forefront of questionable medical practitioners that we think other places are. We want to get you someplace else that maybe you can come back and play a little bit earlier. Spain obviously is not the place. But again, with all of that and the pressure to come back, I really am surprised he's not there for game two.
25: Be curious. 9-1 underdogs in this series. 15.5, the spread for game one. Ruled out right a couple hours ago. Well, I mean, right, look, again, we're informing America.
23: Okay.
25: Just the monumental feat and task ahead of these Lakers.
23: Luka.
25: Not just saying, hey, it's going to be hard. No, we put numbers to it.
23: Again, what's the spread? 15.5?
25: Yeah.
23: You can name the score tomorrow night. The Thunder can name the score.
25: Thunder rolls.
23: I'd take the Thunder. If it was 25, I'd take the Thunder. Thunder are going to absolutely blow the doors off the Lakers. And that's also going to make the Lakers more desperate to say, okay, we really got to bring Luka back because we were just not competitive.
25: Well, it's either that or you're looking around going, you know, we're not winning this series anyway. We're not doing this. Well, no, because again, we don't know how hurt Jason Tatum is, but clearly was not available for the end of that series. So do you want to risk something that becomes a longer standing issue and has to go back to Spain or somewhere else?
23: Yeah, but if you brought him back
25: versus he comes back in and all of a sudden he's down in a heap in the left corner.
23: Yeah, but if you brought him back in the first round, I would agree with you. I would say, yeah, okay, first round, maybe a little bit early, a panic move to bring him back, but you had the entire first round. You had a lot of days off. You have another day off here. He went there to be able to come back. So, I mean it. I really think if it was just up until last night.
25: Rockets?
5: You mean it?
23: Yeah, I think you got to see Luka in game two.
5: No, you don't seem like you mean it, do you?
23: I think you have to. I mean it. Got to see Luka in game
5: two. All the Lakers got to do is steal one there.
23: Yeah, they're not doing it without Luka.
5: You could maybe steal one.
23: If they, I think the Thunder could play with four, and I think they could still win that game.
5: Either way, you steal one, you go back home, Luka plays. Or you go down 0-2, Luka plays.
23: I will say that. Okay, I'll give you this.
5: It's not like teams haven't come back from 0-2.
23: If somehow the Lakers win game one, and that's like if, you know, SGA gets kidnapped before the game by Daniel Stern, like at Celtic Pride. Like, unless if that happens and the Lakers steal game one, yes, then I could see waiting another game to bring Luka back, and maybe then it's Luka for game three. But they're going to be coming off a game tomorrow where they're going to lose by 30, and it's going to be, wow, they need Luka back. Does he play game two? And he's going
25: to
23: come back.
25: LeBron will be talking to that kid behind the bench again. Did you see this stuff?
23: The kid's going to be playing.
25: He might.
23: Time now to find out what's trending in the wide world of sports. The guy's been called the Bronny James of Fox Sports Radio. He might get some minutes tomorrow night. It's Steve DeSager.
6: Thank you. And so what you're saying about Spain apparently is not great, Roberto. Something like that. But by the way, a month ago in that Laker game
23: No mucho gusto, Roberto.
6: Where Luka and Austin Reeves were hurt at Oklahoma City a month ago. Lakers were down 23 after the first quarter in that game and lost by 43. The Lakers' Luka Doncic is officially out with the bad hamstring tomorrow. OKC's Jalen Williams still out with a strained hamstring. Oklahoma City will host the Lakers after the Tuesday series opener with Cleveland at Detroit. Pistons were just trailing in the first round 3-1, but beat Orlando Wednesday, Friday, Sunday. Huge comeback last Friday. Today, Orlando fired coach Jamal Mosley. He never won a playoff series in his 5 years there. The Pistons gave coach J.B. Bickerstaff a contract extension. Detroit just got its first playoff series victory since 2008. The Mavericks' new team president is Masai Ujiri, ex of Toronto. The Bulls' new executive VP is Bryson Graham from the Hawks. He spent 15 years with New Orleans. Chicago still needs a new head coach. NBA playoff wins tonight in second round openers for Minnesota and New York. Now, at San Antonio, the Spurs were beaten by the Timberwolves 104-102. Victor Wembanyama did have 12 block shots, most in any playoff game since blocks became an official stat over 50 years ago. Apparently, this is the first playoff triple-double that doesn't include the assists category in double digits. Wembanyama with 11 points, 15 rebounds, the 12 block shots. But Anthony Edwards did play. And on the winning side, he had missed last week with the hyperextended knee, came off the bench tonight and scored 18 points in game one. The Knicks dominated their second round opener, up 23 at the half, shooting 66% from the floor at the time. Knicks shot 63% for the game and beat Philly 137-98. Jalen Brunson, 35 points, most of that in the first half. The Knicks' two highest scoring games in their postseason history have been the last two games they played. They scored 140 at Atlanta last week and 137 tonight.
23: Steve, people are saying this is the best three-game run in the history of the NBA playoffs. People are saying it.
6: Actually, statistically, in these last four games, they've outscored their opponents by a combined 135 points, and that is the biggest point differential in any four-game span in the history of the NBA playoffs. And the fact is, they have three straight playoff games winning by at least 25. They're the first team in postseason history to win the last game of one series by at least 35, and then the first game of the very next series by at least 35. Everything's coming up, Jason. It's not going to last, but enjoy it.
25: It's not going to last, enjoy it.
23: We've got tonight.
25: That's right.
23: Who needs tomorrow? Mix in four.
25: Let's make it last, babe.
6: In the NHL playoffs, the second round opener at Vegas went to the Golden Knights 3-1 over Anaheim. Carolina was down 2-0 in the first 5 minutes, but came back for an overtime win against Philadelphia 3-2. Hurricanes up 2-0.
23: And TJ, not a hall pass, but a hall goal to win this for the Hurricanes, TJ.
6: Hurricanes up 2-0 in this one. And if you're wondering what's the New York connection, why does this guy from the East Coast like the Carolina Hurricanes?
5: Because they lose a lot.
6: Who weren't in Carolina.
23: No.
6: At the time you lived.
23: I was a Whalers fan.
6: You were a Hartford Whalers fan.
23: And living, when I had moved to Los Angeles, I moved to Los Angeles before the Whalers left Hartford. So when they left for Carolina, it was easier for me to follow them because I didn't feel like they were running out on me. They were leaving. I'm like,
6: you ran out on the air.
23: Yeah, I ran out first.
25: Like a thief in the night.
6: The Packers signed veteran quarterback Tyrod Taylor. White Sox won 6-0 at the Angels, who now have the worst record in the majors at 13-23. Munetaka Murakami, 14th homer for the White Sox. The Yankees' Aaron Judge with his 14th. Yanks 12-1 over Baltimore, which has lost 5 in a row. Mets sent Colorado to a 5th straight loss, 4-2. Cubs won their 6th straight, got 2 in the bottom of the 9th to beat the Reds, 5-4. Dodgers 8-3 winners at Houston. Shohei Ohtani today was named Pitcher of the Month in the NL. He will pitch Tuesday, but not hit. Back to you.
23: Thank you, Steve-O. The Jason Smith Show with my best friend, Mike Harmon. Up next, we remember the life and career of an absolute legend with some must-listen audio, courtesy of Alex Teicher. That's next. Jason and Mike.
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1: Yeah. Racist.
0: We got more. Somebody What's got that for?
2: What?
0: Why'd you play that?
2: I don't know. The computer said it. AI's not good, man.
3: Would you rather hear our house band?
0: No, I'd rather
3: not. Oh, the house band.
0: No, I'd rather not hear geese. No,
3: you
0: geese.
3: Say that to their face.
0: No,
3: they're right off to the side on the stage.
0: I'd rather not hear geese. No. We don't need to hear geese.
3: We still got to pay them through the end of the night.
0: We need to only play good music. Oh, my
2: Oh, la viva la geese.
4: Quack.
5: Sixers in five.
4: Aflac.
0: Like, really, I feel like me and you could get a record deal if this is one of the best bands right now in rock and roll.
3: I think if we worked hard enough at it, we probably could figure that out.
0: I mean, unless they listen to the show, in which case, then I love geese. But, you know.
6: You can stay with
0: so,
6: me.
0: Okay, please
2: this
0: stop.
2: This is soul.
0: Please stop.
2: Listen to him.
0: Please stop. This is awful.
3: You're going to wear this like the 76ers.

0: pretend
1: I'm... You know, I just had an oh-by-the-way observation of how bad this band was, and now suddenly, oh, now we're going to play. Well, at least I got him away from Tears for Fears, so at least there's that.
2: Did you say that you want some Tears for Fears?
1: No.
3: Jason, by the way, you want to know how deep the lyrics are to that Geese song?
1: How deep are they?
3: There's probably only a total of 20 words in that entire song.
1: And half the words are...
3: Literally just says, you can change.
1: It's like if Eddie Vedder decided that you played an Eddie Vedder record on, like, you know, what, 14 and a half, right? When you slowed it down really big. That's kind of what it sounds like.
0: Okay. Yeah, that's...
1: And instead of, Jeremy spoke, and you would get...
0: I knew there was a reason you loved this song.
1: No.
0: Okay, the only one you can remember.
1: No. Now, we lost a legend today in John Sterling, Yankees play-by-play announcer, passed away at the age of 87. And look, you know, he had stepped away from broadcasting about a year or so ago, had a bad turn health-wise a couple of months ago, and passed away today. And you saw all the plaudits coming out from Derek Jeter talking about him. Michael Kay gave a nod to him with his call of Aaron Judge's home run tonight. John Sterling was, look, as a Mets fan, I'm telling you how much fun it was to listen to him broadcast a game. And he had the pipes. He had the way to describe situations very succinctly. He found a way to hit the right words at the right time. His calls, even though you knew what was coming, was still entertaining. The Judgian blast, Giancarlo, Numana Se Puarlo, whatever. I still don't know what it was, but it was still so interesting. You've heard a lot of great things from John Sterling today, but this is one call I think you're only going to hear here on Fox Sports Radio. We played all the great calls, big home run calls, Bernie Williams home run call in the 11th inning of the ALCS against the Orioles. This is to show you just how great he was, that he could have something like this happen and still announce the game right after.
4: Now the 3-2 swung on, a pop foul back here.
5: Ow! Ow! Ow!
4: It really hit me. I didn't know it was coming back that far. So once again, it'll be a 3-2. And Holmes ready to deal. A ground ball to third. Donaldson squares. Throws to first in time. Ball game over. Yankees win. The Yankees win.
1: He gets hit with a foul ball. You heard him, ow, it hit me. The ball knocked his glasses off and everything. And still, okay, here's a 3-2 from Holmes. Ground ball, Yankees win. Like, still able to, after he gets hit with a foul ball he didn't see coming into the stands for him. I mean, it was almost like when Roy Hobbs hits that foul ball and Max has to duck. It breaks the window in front of him in there. Like, that's kind of what it was. You hear him go, ow, ow, the ball hit me. Like, hey, someone come look at me. The ball hit me. And then, hey, I'm right back in it. Clay Holmes closing out that game.
0: Pro's pro right there.
1: Yeah.
0: Just says, hey, I'll deal with
1: it. Not many guys.
0: It's only a flesh wound.
1: Yeah, nope, not many guys can do that.
6: What do you think hurt him more? That play where the ball hit him in the face, or Aaron Judge dropping the fly ball in the World Series?
1: Oh.
0: No, I mean, like, he officially ended after the 24 campaign,
1: which
0: ended with that litany of Yankees fails to open the door.
5: Ow! Ow!
0: But you go to the home run calls, to your point, you knew it was going to be one of these. Was it A, B, C, or D? Click. The back and forth with Waldman for all those years, 8 World Series. I mean, just a name synonymous. Like, you know, when Bob Shepard passed away, it's like these are just fixtures. And I think for you and I, as we watching this stuff and, dare I say, getting a little bit older, that you appreciate the longevity, the history, and that's multiple generations of players that have come through. You mentioned Jeter. Jeter's been retired a hot minute, and John Sterling was still going long after he retired. So it's just another one of those passages, and for you and me and all the baseball fans out there, I mean, he's been just part of that soundtrack to the game for so many years.
1: Yeah, I mean, him gone, Vin gone, like, we're not going to get play-by-play guys like this again. Like, there's great talented guys, but like him, not going to get it, man. Rest in peace, John Sterling, legend. We lost today at the age of 87. We got more from the big night in the NBA next. 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
20: The Minnesota Timberwolves won their second round playoff opener at San Antonio tonight, 104-102. Anthony Edwards off the bench had 18 points. He had missed last week with a hyperextended knee. Victor Wembanyama in defeat had 12 blocks, a playoff record. He had 15 rebounds as well, but from three-point range was 0-for-8. The Knicks at home dominated Philadelphia in a second round opener, 137-98. Jalen Brunson, 35 points. Most of that in the first half. Orlando fired coach Jamal Mosley. The late night NHL playoff game went to Vegas, taking game one of its second round series against Anaheim, 3-1. Carolina's up 2-0 after coming back in overtime for a 3-2 victory against Philadelphia. To Major League Baseball, Seattle was down 4-0 in the sixth, but beat the Atlanta Braves 5-4 in the late game. The Cubs won their sixth straight, edging the Reds with 2 in the 9th. I'm Steve DeSig.
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1: 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You'll find today's full show and a best of version posted right after we get off the air. Well, a big night in the NBA tonight. We talked about the T-Wolves surprise win in game one a few minutes ago. Now the Knicks absolute blowout of the Sixers. Oh boy, not a great night for Philadelphia versus the Kid, because Knicks beat the Sixers badly. Hurricanes win in overtime.
0: Yeah, it was a
1: two games to none lead over Philadelphia. The Kid 2-0 tonight.
0: That was a good day for you.
1: Yeah.
0: You're getting a little chesty, though, because usually, remember, bad things happen when you start getting...
1: That's all he's got.
0: The show is today. No. There's no question about it. But you always have to be careful. The more you do that, then the fall hurts that much more.
1: Three games by 50 points each, man. Each game keeps getting bigger and bigger. Come on, man. But I actually got a serious question. What city has had it worse in the last few days? Okay, so you got Philadelphia, right? Now down 2-0 to the Hurricanes. The Sixers now down 1-0 to the Knicks, right? Bad times.
0: Oh, Boston for sure.
1: But now you have Boston.
0: Yeah.
1: The Red Sox, who now the players are fighting with each other.
0: Yeah, yeah, yeah.
1: After firing the manager.
0: It's pee everywhere, yeah.
1: Okay. Vrabel.
0: Yeah.
1: And the Celtics go out after blowing a 3-1 lead.
0: Well, the Bruins go down to the Sabres.
1: Yeah, that's a bad run, man.
0: It's a bad run. I mean, you were up 3-1 in that
1: Boston
0: series.
1: Run.
0: And then you got a guy going on podcast talking about how it was the best season ever, his favorite season of his career, while his tag team partner was injured for most of it.
1: How about Vrabel on the front of the Celtics ship? Oh, yeah, the Titanic shot, gone fishing, him and Diana Rossini.
0: That was in direct response to this show for saying inside the NBA has become irrelevant
1: yeah.
0: and useless
1: yes.
0: and outdated
1: yeah.
0: and trash.
1: Let's put Vrabel on there.
0: All right. How do we get some heat? Yeah. Bam! There we go.
1: I like that they're all the way on the side of the Gone Fishing. Like, here's all the players. Tatum is smiling, all that. But then all the way on the side is Vrabel.
0: Well, but, you know, you pay attention. It's like, wait, the devil's in the details, baby. That's it. It's also showing they've got their own editorial control. But, I mean, that is certainly in response to us raising our hand going, hey, when was the last time we had anything from that?
1: Certainly not a great last few days for Boston sports-wise, man. Woo! That's not great, Bob. Not great.
0: No, I mean, that Scalabrine getting mad at guys as they're walking by the set and mocking him.
1: Yeah, and I'm telling you, man, I would feel bad if Boston didn't have, like, everything the last 20 years. Like, they didn't win everything. You had Celtics winning. You have the Bruins. You have the Patriots. You have the Red Sox. I mean, okay.
0: I'm feeling bad for any of those guys.
1: No, that's what I'm saying. I would feel bad if they didn't win everything.
0: No, I wouldn't even if they did. Sometimes you gotta wear it.
1: Well, it's okay. Like, if the Red Sox beat the Yankees, I'm down with that.
2: At least the Bruins are still around, right?
1: No. I mean, as a franchise, yeah, they're still around, but yeah.
0: They're evaluating their next steps after a disappointing loss to the Sabres.
1: But you know who is also going to have a rough day tomorrow?
0: Who's that?
1: Rough day tomorrow. Well, Frostburg has the first thing. He says, rough day. Laker fans, rough day tomorrow, right, Frostburg?
2: Yeah, watching Rockets Thunder is going to be very tough for me.
0: Very difficult to watch Ime Udoka get after it.
1: But rough day tomorrow. And I knew it after he hit the three to close the first half to give the Knicks that 24-point lead. Rough day for the Jalen Brunson can't lead the Knicks anywhere crowd, because that's a big crowd now. That was a very big, hey, let's jump on the bandwagon of Jalen Brunson can't lead the Knicks anywhere. And now suddenly they're the favorites to get to the NBA Finals. Brunson goes nuts, keeps him in the game tonight for the first quarter of the game when it looked like the Sixers were doing everything right. Going to be really tough to trot out tomorrow. You know, Jalen Brunson's, if he's your best player, you're not winning anything.
0: Now, hold on, cul-de-sac.
1: You
0: liked him out of some blind loyalty, but you wanted to kill everybody else a week and a half ago.
1: Can't win with Jalen Brunson being your best player. Just can't do it. He's too small. He's too this. He's too that. Yeah, it's going to be a tough day tomorrow. Be a lot of moonwalking tomorrow. A lot of backtracking tomorrow night. A lot of moonwalking. Could you moonwalk when it was big? Could you moonwalk?
0: I don't know that I ever tried.
1: I couldn't. It was so hard. I could pop.
0: I don't believe that.
1: I could pop pretty good. I could pop. See, pop.
0: He's now breakdancing.
1: I could pop.
0: For those that don't have video accompaniment,
1: I could never moonwalk, welcome though. But I could pop.
2: Not really breakdancing, Mike.
0: That's I don't popping. Know what that is. He's popping, shaking man, violently.
2: Just
0: and
2: slow, a very slow.
1: No.
0: He's going to do that move like the guy goes at the end of the Rocket.
2: It's like a robot. It's like a robot without his batteries.
1: No.
2: At the way end of the batteries.
1: Dude, I'm just popping, man. I'm popping.
2: Popping?
1: That's what it's called. It's called a pop. I'm popping. I'm popping.
2: Like Papa Doc.
1: I'm popping. No, Papa Doc actually has to say something. No, I'm popping, man.
0: That's pretty good. But yeah, the Brunson Legion certainly dissipated over the course of the last month.
1: Now, what I said about Brunson, I didn't mean that Brunson is not somebody that can lead them to a championship. I mean, you know, he's a small guy and all this stuff. No, all tomorrow, all backtrack. Oh, look at the Knicks. All you're going to get is the backtrack.
0: You're missing the point. Is that the argument's going to shift?
1: Samir, you're missing the point.
0: You're missing the whole point. It's not going to be any. They're going to dismiss if they tried to do so before that he couldn't win. He's not going to be part of the discussion. It's going to be OG Anunoby and Karl Anthony Towns. Those are the two guys that are going to get the love, and Jalen Brunson will get his nod, but it's not going to be about him. It's going to be about the secondary players.
1: So you think it's
0: going to
1: be more? You see, this is what we've talked about, Jalen Brunson needing that, needing the secondary guys to come through. And they are now. And now, hey, they're really helping Jalen Brunson. Oh, okay. Yeah, okay. Whatever.
0: Or maybe someone wants to talk about the virtues of Mike Brown.
1: Whatever you need. Go New York. No, and that's why.
0: Or anti-Thibodeau sentiment. That'll be there.
1: Oh, Tibbs is not happy right now.
0: Look, they're scoring a lot of points. They had 100 points at the end of the third quarter.
1: When they were up by 30 and Mike Brown is laughing, you know, substituting guys, Tibbs is like, come on, man. That could have been me. It should have been me.
2: He's playing with the three hairs up in the center of his head.
1: Oh, he's still wearing the black Knicks jumpsuit with his arms folded, watching the game sitting at home.
0: But all those guys that would have never gotten off the bench in any game, even if they were up 30.
1: None of them. No, none of them.
0: Were suddenly, hey, you.
1: Tibbs would have played Brunson to the final 2 minutes of the game tonight, being up 35.
0: What I would have done if I were
1: and Cat and Anunoby would have all been in the game until the final.
0: If I were a highfalutin Knicks fan today, I would have done everything I could to procure the extra warm-up suit and uniform from equipment guy, paid them whatever I needed to, and just been at the bench and been at the ready. Because as soon as it got really lopsided, just started pointing towards the end of the bench. Come on in. I might have been able to get some run before they threw me off the court.
1: But I mean, but look, this is, I mean, really, because you know, I know that's what happened. Well, we got to leave Brunson out there, got to leave all out there. But the thing is that the beginning of this game, right, you look at the result, and things changed late in the first quarter. But this game started out exactly how the Sixers wanted it to. You could tell this is what they scripted it out to be. Hey, Embiid was the difference. What, 100 points in the last three games? This is why we beat the Celtics. We know he's going to get Cat, and we can get Cat in trouble. Cat's going to be the guy. If Cat has had the nights like he's had the last couple of games, we're going home. So let's attack Karl Anthony Towns, because he still is prone to the stupid foul, right? And that's the thing about Karl Anthony Towns. And what happened early in this game? They go right at him. Cat commits two early fouls. He's got to come out of the game. Embiid's going to the free throw line. It's a close game. And Mitchell Robinson comes in, who can't hit a free throw at all. He gets fouled twice right away by the Sixers, who put him on the line. He misses four free throws, right? Huck Porty has to come in. He's like, "Real coach, this is early in the game. This is not, you sure you trust me, man? This is like the first quarter of the game. This is not the end of a blowout. You want me in now in the first quarter?" But while all this is going on, and while Paul George is hitting shots and Embiid is getting to the free throw line, what is happening down the other end? Knicks get the ball, Brunson three, Brunson layup, Brunson step back, right? 6 out of 7 from the floor, 14 points of the first 21 points for the Knicks. He was doing everything, keeping this close until the Knicks got it going, because knowing full well, now the rest of the series was going to be different, but I knew coming into tonight, the Knicks have to withstand the beginning of this game, because then eventually, look, the Sixers are going to be exhausted, right? It's 36 hours from their big emotional win over the Celtics. That's how it goes when you go 7.

0: because I just don't like him because he's too small. I don't think he can win. I don't think he can do this. When it's all the guy's done is the last 4 years, the Knicks have gone from nowhere. The Knicks were nowhere, and now they're in the second round of the playoffs or better every year. Now, I get that it's baby steps, but you're talking about a team that wasn't even making the playoffs for year after year after year, and now Brunson shows up, and now they're a yearly threat. They're winning 50 games. Like, you want to talk about a guy who's should be at the top of the MVP every single year. It's Jalen Brunson.
1: Well, what's tough about him for his game, right, is this is when we selectively decide defense matters, right? It's great when you got a record-breaking double-digit block shots in a game like Wemby did. It's obvious. It's in there. You can quantify with stat very easily as opposed to let's go to the deeper analytics. And again, you can spit those out, but they're not as easily digestible and not as easy to say, all right, there's a steal, there's a block shot, whatever. I mean, it's all about team defense switching and whatever else. And so, yeah, to the detriment, and that's the part of it when you get down to he and Towns and what we've seen historically is defensive lapses late in games keep you from crowning the other parts of the performances and achievements, and certainly has limited their ceiling overall. You know, when you look at tonight's game, he has obviously Brunson has the massive first half shooting. I'm just calling out the way Philadelphia went at it. I'm looking at the first quarter shot chart for Joel Embiid. He's 1 of 5, and only 2 are anywhere near the paint. It's like, yeah, what are we doing?
2: Yeah,
1: like this is it. You got your workhorse back. Get him down on the block. Yeah. And if you're going to bring him away, then certainly this is where Maxey or Edgecombe have to attack early on. Otherwise, they had the ball.
0: It was obviously the strategy tonight was let's get Embiid going and get the Knicks bigs in foul trouble, specifically Towns. And they did, and it was working. But when it was him and Paul George, okay, Maxey and Edgecombe never really got to a point where they could affect the game. These guys need the ball early. I get that you want to rely on Embiid and Paul George, and that's part of what makes this team the way it is, the starting five. But these are veterans. They'll get into the game at some point. You want the younger guys, who are the guys you're going to ride, you want them to feel it early in the game.
1: I want Kat and Brunson tripping over their tongues because you're making them chase. You did not make them do that with the ball in the hands of Paul George and Joel Embiid. You got to take that pace up because, as we know, neither of these teams are deep.
0: No.
1: Right? I tried to give you back Grimes. No, He's on the Sixers.
0: The Knicks are deeper than the Sixers. Man, the Knicks are deeper than a team they're playing. That's insane.
1: Wow, they only go 6 deep with Robinson.
0: Well, no, you'll get Clarkson a little bit. You get a couple of guys will come out there a tiny little bit.
1: Here's a McBride. No, like, I get
0: The Knicks maybe go.
1: You're stretching a little bit because you're working go, away from the mic as the you're
0: Knicks,
1: saying it.
0: The Knicks go 7.5 deep, and the Sixers go about 6.5.
1: But the point being, you need to tax their starters as best you can, and when I'm just finishing a 7-game series, and again, there was a lot of lamentation. Like, why do they not get the extra day? Because you played a game 7. That's part of the penalty of playing a game 7. Here you go. You have to turn around. Which means I don't want Embiid and George, both coming off injuries, surgeries, and everything else, suspensions, to have to weather that load. You've got 2 young guys that handle the ball. Get it in their hands. But now, game one.
0: It'll be a different Sixers team for game 2. But wait till I tell you the hot take for game 2.
1: Oh.
0: We got that coming up next. Plus, you want a big-time NFL story that's just starting to get bigger and bigger in the last few hours? That's next right here. 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

0: 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We got a Wendy and a streaming hot take coming your way in about 20 minutes.
1: Streaming hot take?
0: Streaming hot take, yes. It's a streaming hot take. But before we got a big NFL story in a second, I just want to say this because it needs to be said.
2: You love the Sixers.
0: No, come on. This needs to be said. What, Tyshirt, what are you doing? The
3: 3-2 swung on a pop foul back here.
0: Ow. Ow. Ow.
4: What a pro.
0: I know.
2: Doubled over laughing.
0: We're talking about basketball. Tyshirt, I want to play that John Sterling when he got hit by the foul ball again. I want to play that again.
2: Didn't he call Knicks games?
0: The Knicks win.
2: There are a few better, though. I mean, I love the home run calls. That's fantastic because he gets hit. Ow, ow, ow. Hey, there's a ground ball. It's straight out of the Harry Carey playbook, man. Come on.
0: But just for a second, just because it needs to be said, and I realize it is the Knicks, but this is 3 wins in a row by like 60 points each game.
2: Highly impressive, yes.
0: Part of it, I think people have to come around to the fact that maybe the Knicks have hit that new level and a new level of play here in the playoffs. All right. Yes, it was the Hawks, but this was the Sixers. They had just knocked out the Celtics. The Knicks, the last month of the year defensively, they were really good. And they've carried that over here into the early part of the playoffs. And part of it is, what I was holding out hope for going into the playoffs, okay, the Knicks aren't going to be the overwhelming favorite. You know, the Celtics should get there. The Pistons were really good. But there was a part of me, we talked about it, where I said, you know, there's part of me that thinks that maybe like my small intestine or my large intestine, because it may be larger than that, thought that maybe it's just the Knicks are waiting for the playoffs. After having the big runs they've had the last few years, emotional, big swings, big wins, incredibly crushing losses. Hey, we know when we have to turn it on. We're ready for the playoffs now. We're not going to play at one level during the regular season and then continue it into the playoffs like a team that's brand new that doesn't know. We got something a little special for the playoffs. We're going to give you something a little bit different, because when you see us play defense this way in the playoffs, it's different from the regular season. We're good enough to win 50-some-odd games like this, but now turn it up in the playoffs. Now, I was hoping that was the case, because we've seen it before from teams, and the way the Knicks played defensively a little bit better towards the end, okay, I like that. And I think you have to open up for the fact that maybe that's what it is with the Knicks, that, hey, this is the level they were playing at. If the Knicks get this from Karl-Anthony Towns, if they get this Karl-Anthony Towns who's facilitating it, I don't mind the heat check turnovers where he tries a pass behind the back, behind the three-point line, because this tells me how engaged he is, how much he's feeling it, how good he feels at that point. If this is the Karl-Anthony Towns we get that doesn't need to shoot 20 times to have a huge impact on the game, the Knicks are going to the finals.
2: Yeah, no, I appreciate the way you started your theory, because you really did open it up to, I was wishing and hoping that this is what was going to happen. So I like that. Part of its analysis, but definitely the Knicks fandom shining through. But we look at the Eastern Conference, and we talked about it. There's a promo running, you know, of what Orlando might have been. Well, Franz Wagner isn't there. There's one of your pivotal guys not available as you're coming down the stretch in that series. We talked about Cleveland. Well, you got Donovan Mitchell. Well, there's James Harden. It's like you go team by team. Philadelphia, are they going to be healthy? Well, these guys are all on the court now, so you're getting the best of what they could bring. But all throughout the Eastern Conference, it was a lot of ifing and hoping and wishing and all of that of what part and what constitution of each of those teams you're going to get. So for the Knicks, it was, can we get through unscathed? Guess what? You did. Now you're still running wafer thin in terms of depth, but so long as you're starting fives there, and we talked about it last round with Karl-Anthony Towns, he had that big 5-for-7 night from the field, but 14 rebounds in a massive, massive game where they win going away. Like that's what you want. That's the stat line. And if he can buy into that short time, for all that's been said about LeBron and buying in as the third guy, whatever, and then becoming lead when he needs to, that's all fine and good. On the other end has been Karl-Anthony Towns, much maligned, a guy that you wanted shipped out of town less than 10 days ago, right? Giannis will look really good in the Knicks uniform.
0: Mm-hmm.
2: was a prevailing take of this squad. Hey, yet now here they sit
0: like
2: in the catbird seat.
0: I inspired them with that.
2: Might have.
0: You're two games away from blowing it up, and everybody but Brunson is available to be traded. I'd like to think I did my job.
2: So now they're on a huge roll, and he's in the number one movie in the country.
0: Yeah, there you go. There you go. Even ex-Knicks are hot now. J.R. Smith is in hacks.
2: He was.
0: This week. Even
2: ex-Knicks. How crazy was that?
0: It's hot. Julius Randle had a big night tonight. Anybody who's been touched by the Knicks is having a great playoff.
2: I mean, R.J. Barrett hit that famous shot.
0: Yeah.
2: That's a lifetime ago at this point.
0: It was.
2: And he more or less said that before they were ousted. But all of that to say, everything's coming up. Little Jason Smith.
0: That's nice. Now, the NFL story that's starting to get a lot of momentum, there's just no way it's going to happen. It's fun. It's fun to think about. It's fun to see it out there, but it's not happening. The Aaron Rodgers to the Cardinals storyline just is getting more and more run over the last few hours. Yesterday into today, potentially the Cardinals, according to a couple of insiders, the contract impasse they're at with Jacoby Brissett, they could just take that money that he wants, give it to Aaron Rodgers, and that's fine. And the fact that Rodgers has not agreed to a deal with the Steelers yet, maybe the desert is calling for Aaron Rodgers. Okay, let's stop for a second. Because could I see there being a situation where Rodgers says, I really want the nice weather, throwing the ball in the cold, and maybe I can't do it that much anymore. I want to go and play in the desert.
2: Maybe my intended air yards can be beyond 6 yards.
0: Yeah, because it's not a lot of air yards. But let's stop right here. You want to go and finish your career with the Cardinals. You're going to go. I get the Cardinals had a pretty good draft, right? I'll hand the ball off as much as I want to.
2: Well, I can throw 100 completions.
0: Yeah. No.
2: Think about him out of the backfield.
0: Oh, yeah, oh. No. I'll hand the ball off.
2: Look at my completion percentage is off the charts. Who'd you throw it to? Jeremiah Love.
0: Yeah, but is Aaron Rodgers, who is so cognizant of his image, the optics, is he really going to say, I'm going to roll the dice and potentially finish my career in Arizona? Come on, man. I mean, really, I get that Kurt Warner did the impossible. He brought the Cardinals to the Super Bowl, and that was insane. And I think, I could maybe do that. No, you're not doing that.
2: It's Larry Fitzgerald walking back through that door.
0: You're not doing that in this division when you're talking about teams that it is blood on the floor and hair on the walls to beat them every single week. You're talking about the reigning Super Bowl champions, the next best team in the NFL and the Rams, and the 49ers, right? You're not going to Arizona and say, we're going 6-0 in division. No, you're not going there. He's not going. Why is this happening right now? He's not going to say, my last year, I'm going to go play in Arizona when, I get Nathaniel Hackett is out there, but he can go play for Mike McCarthy in Pittsburgh. What is he waiting for? We talked about at the draft that he doesn't want to get Russell Wilson. He doesn't want to go in and sign and have another plan. Another quarterback is coming in that he could lose reps to when he finishes his career on the sideline in a big parka. But what you're seeing now is that, and he went on Pat McAfee again, and he said, there's no contract offer. There's no this. He wants to get paid now. He went last year, I'll take a little bit less, but he showed I still got it, right? 24-7, I still got it. I'm not going to just sit back and take no money, right? If he was going to retire, he would have retired already, right? I get that this is the part of the offseason. I'm enjoying time with my wife and standing away and all that kind of stuff. He wants to get paid, and he's not, and he knows that I don't have that many paydays left. I didn't have the cachet last year to say, you need to pay me $25, $30 million for this year. I'm coming off of two down years. 1 year I was hurt, and with the Jets, I had a good last half of the year, but that was low pressure when the season was already over. Now he went and showed, I'm still okay. I'm not just going to take anything. I'm not going to give me $12 million and I'm going to come back and play. He wants more. He wants some kind of contract that's going to give him a little bit more than just this year to year at the end, because he feels like he has earned it. And there's nothing else in Pittsburgh. They're not going to suddenly say, we're going to let Drew Aller and Will Howard battle it out like it's the Big Ten after dark. So there's stuff going on, and I would guarantee you it's about the contract situation and what's going to make him happy. He's not going to shoot these rumors down to Arizona because it gives him leverage if suddenly Arizona is out there. I wouldn't be also surprised if this was stories that were planted out there to make it a little bit easier to say, let's get something happening faster with the Pittsburgh Steelers. He's going back to Pittsburgh. He'll play for Mike McCarthy at the end, who he won a Super Bowl with. That's how this is going to end.
2: But I was told all of that nonsense was done.
0: That's
2: all those shenanigans about leaked stories and stuff. Art Rooney did an interview. Quote, "We've been in contact with Aaron on a regular basis. Even though I thought it probably would have been concluded by now, I think we'll come to a conclusion here in the next few weeks."
0: This doesn't mean he's going to retire. This means
2: he's not going anywhere.
0: We'll figure out this contract, right? This is a fun thing. Again, I'm not going to be surprised if you said to me, why is this out there? Someone leaked that, hey, you know, and maybe it's someone close to Rodgers, close to the situation, or the source that's a source familiar with Aaron Rodgers' thinking.
2: No, sure.
0: Who says, you know, if Arizona keeps having trouble with Jacoby Brissett, would Aaron take that money to go play out there? I couldn't say no.
2: You know, it is great.
0: Say no. I mean,
2: we are at least able to say it's not a family member because estranged.
0: No.
2: So you, not that I wish that on anybody. I want everybody to have togetherness. But yeah.
0: And also, I could be the guy familiar with the team's thinking. For all of my teams, I could, Mets, Jets, I'm familiar with the team's thinking. This is my thought.
2: You sound like me. I've been saying that for years. You could be just a guy down the
0: source,
2: down at the end of the bar hanging out on a subreddit.
0: Like, if he wanted to go play for Arizona, he would have gone play.
2: But that's just it. If he wants to, he's maybe trying to get Hackett a little bit of love in this process, that's all fine and good, but when you look at it and the roster might be upgraded, might be fine, right? Connor coming back off injury, you got McBride. In theory, you could figure out what the hell's wrong with Marvin Harrison Jr. and bring him into some level of prominence. It would be nice if Anquan Boldin could walk back through that door because he was one of the great post-up receivers the back end of his career to get to that first down. But that's not happening either. And Larry Fitzgerald is too busy into post-career pursuits. But all of that to say, it's fun. I mean, Michael Wilson's there. He was a pretty good player for them this year. But for Aaron Rodgers, yeah, it's leverage. It's playing it out. Pittsburgh's in a new phase, still in a division that's winnable, right? Cincinnati's upgraded defensively, and they, in theory, should be better. Baltimore's got a new coach. In theory, they'll be in the mix. Are they going to stay healthy? I don't know. Do an exorcism of their health, just like we talk about with the Chargers every year, whatever. No. I guess if Harbaugh's gone, maybe that helps a little with Minter there in Baltimore. But all of that to say, you're in that spot. You've gotten to know that locker room. They've all spoken glowingly of you in the postscript to this past season, and it's unfinished business as opposed to trying to navigate through the NFC. Which is just tough. I mean, division is tough enough, let alone go throughout the NFC North and go on down the line. There's just way too many hurdles.
0: I'd just love to see with a little cardinal on his helmet out there, but it's not happening.
2: I mean, it would be fun. Yeah, sure. Because he'd be out here and you can go see him just down the road.
0: Exit out by the Fresca exit, Swollen Dome. Jason Smith, Mike Harmon live from the Fox Sports Radio studios. Let's find out what's trending in the wide world of sports from a guy who's been called the Aaron Rodgers of Fox Sports Radio.
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0: When he throws a football, he averages about 5 yards as well.
5: You, Aaron Rodgers.
0: It's Steve DeSager.
4: Is it that much? The New York Knicks beat up Philadelphia in their second round playoff opener, 137-98. The Knicks shot 63% from the floor, from three-point range, 19-37. Jalen Brunson, 35 points, most of that in the first half. Joel Embiid in defeat, 3 of 11 shooting for 14 points. Minnesota took its second round opener at San Antonio, 1 of 4, 102. And in that two-point win, Victor Wembanyama, for the losing side, was 0 of 8 from three-point range. Wemby did have 12 block shots, a playoff record, 15 rebounds as well. Anthony Edwards, who missed last week with a hyperextended knee, had 18 points in his return off the bench. Wolves guard Ayo Dosunmu was out again with a calf soreness. By the way, the WNBA season starts this Friday. The preseason just ended Sunday night. New York's Sabrina Ionescu will miss at least 2 weeks with an ankle injury. Orlando Magic fired coach Jamal Mosley. Pistons gave coach J.B. Bickerstaff a contract extension. The Mavericks' new team president, Masai Ujiri, ex of Toronto, and the Bulls' new executive VP is Bryson Graham from the Hawks. To the NHL in a second-round opener at Vegas, Golden Knights 3-1 winners against Anaheim. Carolina's up 2 games to none. Even though they trailed the Flyers 2-0 in the first 5 minutes this evening, Canes won it in overtime 3-2. The Packers signed veteran quarterback Tyrod Taylor and cut quarterback Desmond Ridder. Jordan Love is the starter in Green Bay. Malik Willis left for the Dolphins. Saturday's Kentucky Derby drew about 19 million TV viewers, according to preliminary data for the final hour. Last year's NBA Finals Game 7 averaged 16 million viewers. In the MLB late game, well, Atlanta was up at Seattle 4-0 in the sixth on four solo homers. Mariners won the game 5-4 against a Braves team that was 25-10 this year. Braves traded catcher Jonah Heim to the A's. Cal Raleigh of the Mariners was still out tonight with right side soreness. Braves closer Raisel Iglesias due off the injured list on Tuesday. The White Sox Munetaka Murakami hit his 14th homer to tie for the league lead. 6-0 Chicago wins at the Angels. Halos 13-23, worst record in the majors. San Francisco ended a six-game losing streak.
2: No longer the Mets. It's no longer the Mets who won 2 out of 3 from the Angels this weekend.
5: And they hung the banner.
4: Quite the battle. Yeah, San Francisco 3-2 over San Diego, and the Mets handed Colorado a fifth straight loss, 4-2. The save to Devin Williams, Mets with 4 runs in the sixth. The rest of the game, they went 0-23 at the plate, but a W. Dodgers won 8-3 at Houston. It was 7-2 in the third inning. The win to Yoshinobu Yamamoto, 6 innings, 8 strikeouts. Dodgers now a game and a half ahead of the Padres in the division. Cubs won their sixth straight, got 2 runs, bottom of the ninth, sack fly, and a solo homer to beat the Reds 5-4. The Cubs have won 16 of 19. St. Louis 6-3 over Milwaukee. Jackson Churio of the Brewers did go 4-for-4 in his season debut. Royals have won 8 of 10 after beating Cleveland 6-2. You mentioned earlier, former Yankees announcer John Sterling passed away at the age of 87. He broadcast over 5,000 consecutive games through 2019. This year's Yanks, best record in the American League, 24-11. After the 12-1 win against Baltimore tonight, Orioles have lost 5 straight. Aaron Judge, 2-run homer in the first, his 14th, and a 2-run single in the 8th inning. Tampa Bay's won 10 of 11 after beating Toronto 5-1, the Rays with a 3-run homer in the first. Philadelphia's Bryce Harper, a homer in the third in a 1-0 victory at Miami. Aaron Nola, the winning pitcher. Attendance in Miami, 7,626. And Boston was a 5-4 winner at Detroit. Jaron Duran, 3 hits, including a 3-run homer. Detroit as a team had 3 hits. Red Sox came into tonight already 10 games out in the division. For the Tigers, star pitcher Tarek Skubal will have arthroscopic elbow surgery. Might miss a couple months or more. He'll be a free agent after this year. By the way, Phillies closer Joan Duran due to come off the IL on Tuesday after a strained oblique. Back to you.
2: Thank you, Steve. The Jason Smith Show with my best friend, Mike Harmon. Coming up next, you want a big hot take on the NBA nightcap and Wemby? We got it for you next right here. Jason Smith, Mike Harmon, this is Fox Sports Radio.

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0: 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We did the NFL draft.
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0: It's the NFL. 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
1: You know, it was a thing that I sent you guys the video, Pam and I at lunch, and they played this song over the Muzak. I'm like, boy, this is really taking lunch into a dark turn here.
2: That's how you eat.
3: What did you order?
1: I was eating meatballs and Brussels sprouts. And I'm out on the
2: Got the tuck burger.
1: We're out on the deck eating, and all of a sudden they play this song. I'm like,
2: oh, you were eating all right.
1: We get goodbye horses.
3: I don't believe you were eating Brussels sprouts.
1: Okay. No, I'll tell you what.
3: The side of Red Rockets.
1: Dude, Brussels sprouts, like when they're cooked. And Chris, they are
3: with bacon?
1: So good. These didn't have bacon. These had like a pesto sauce.
3: Okay.
1: Oh, so good.
3: I do them with a little balsamic the bacon. Yeah,
1: the stuff
3: that
1: I like now at 55. Like, oh, I love that. Brussels
3: sprouts. Are there anything that smells worse that's actually incredibly good than Brussels sprouts?
1: Oh, you know, that's a good call. That's a good call.
3: Broccoli could be there, but it's not as good.
1: No. Broccoli's not as good. No. Even if you crisp it up and you make it, no, it's not.
3: One of the worst smelling things, but they're delicious.
1: Yeah. It's like you eat and go, this is fantastic. Just make sure you just don't breathe through your nose. Just breathe through your mouth while you're eating this. This is fantastic. This is really good.
3: But generally, mouth breathe. No.
1: So I'm like, wow, we got goodbye horses on here. All right. So
3: you look terrified, though, in the video you sent.
1: I didn't know what was going to happen. I don't know. I don't know if Jamie Gum was going to walk around and go, give me back my dog and eat this.
3: Yeah.
1: All right. Man. Thanks. Appreciate it. But tonight, the nightcap of the NBA, not the Knicks game. Wemby and the Spurs go down game one to the Timberwolves, right? We talked about Ann Edwards coming back and how that played into the Lakers. And trust me, Wemby's coming out. He knows he had a bad game tonight, right? The T-Wolves defense was really good on him and De'Aaron Fox. He's one of those guys that now you can tell when that mean streak hits, and he's got that mean streak. He's going to come out with a huge game in game two. But the thing that I can't get over is that you know Wemby is the face of the league. At some point, and very soon, the NBA is going to realize not only is he the best player in the league, he's the guy that everybody wants to see. Him and Luka are the players everybody wants to see more than anybody else. Not like there's not big stars in the league, but the two guys at most that people want to see, Wemby and Luka. They're both international superstars, and you have Wemby behind a paywall against Ann Edwards in a game that starts at 8:42 San Antonio time that most of the East Coast, it's just too late for me to watch, right? Like, I don't understand this NBA, and I don't believe for a second when they talk about how, oh, look how many more people are watching our product and all. We're up 86%, which is just no one. That means no one's watching the game. If you're up 86%, it means no one's watching the games before that, which you really want that out there? So, I mean, I understand we got our streaming partners. We're trying to do things, and we want to bring viewers to it. I understand that, but Wemby's the guy you want, quote, on free TV as much as possible. He's the guy. I mean, he's the unicorn that everybody wants to see play. Like, I want to see Jalen Brunson play, right? But, I mean, is Jalen Brunson, Cade Cunningham, Jason Tatum, Nikola Jokic, are these guys that you really have to see play? No, you see him play, you love it. The average NBA fan to the big NBA fan loves it. But you want to bring people to these games, and Wemby does stuff that nobody else has seen. Watching him play, your eyes never leave him on the court. Why is he behind a paywall? Why is his game on streaming? Why is his game so late? Right? Well, I don't understand this philosophy that streaming has, where we're starting the games really late and we're going to put the best teams that people want to see, make it most difficult to see these guys.
3: Well, that was the curiosity where the games are stacked. Not that many people were still glued unless they had an in-game wager on the Sixers-Knicks game. It was decided far sooner than the final gun. But when we look at the stacking of games, right? Normally on a two NBA game night for the playoffs, you'd have an early game and you'd have a late game, right? So they would start at 4 o'clock Pacific Coast time, 7 o'clock Eastern instead of 8:20 Eastern time, right? So we're running deep into the night. As for the Wemby thing, look, they're trying to get you to recognize that Peacock has to be part of your viewing experience and a viable option.
1: And it can be.
3: And they have to push you to that product and behind the paywall, and thinking that Wemby and the Spurs, for the pure interest level of folks that still haven't seen a ton of him, that you'll go behind that wall, and then you'll watch Law and Order, and then you'll watch SVU.
1: What else?
3: And then you're going to come back for Criminal Intent, and then you're going to go watch ER.
1: Oh, I got all 8 seasons of Brooklyn Nine-Nine. Oh, right. I got to watch this.
0: Keep going. Watch Rockets Thunder.
1: It's all about the Rockets, Betty. I get wanting to put something somewhere where you want to make sure that this is a goal, right? You want this product. You got to get this to go see it. But you want to bring people there. You don't want to make them have to make that choice right away. Well, okay. Well, not only do you making me get a streaming service, you're putting the game on way too late, right? You're starting the game 45 minutes later than you should, because no matter how much I love basketball, my alarm clock's going to go off at 6:30 a.m. no matter what. So, I mean, no matter how much I like it, I'm getting up at 6:30 in the morning, right? This is what most people go through. So I get the fact that you want to bring people to your product, but there's better ways to do it. There's ways to make it more convenient. And that's the whole thing, is that the streaming, what they're doing, it's not convenient to get to see Wemby or get to see these games that are so much later than they should be.
3: Well, and that's the thing. Scheduling, we fight about it all the time, right? If you're on the West Coast, you're like, I'm screwed because I have to leave work at 3 p.m. To get to a playoff game or things, you know, when the Dodgers are running deep, or if you want to get to the Laker game on time, going through traffic. But certainly that's a continuing fight. But for Peacock, they can say, hey, we got you here.
1: 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Coming up next, my buddy Ben Maller. 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
24: The Knicks dominated their second round opener against Philadelphia, 137-98, 35 points for Jalen Brunson. Minnesota was a winner at San Antonio, 104-102, despite 12 block shots from Victor Wembanyama, a playoff record. Anthony Edwards did return from missing last week's games with a hyperextended knee. Edwards with 18 points off the bench. Orlando fired coach Jamal Mosley. The Pistons gave coach J.B. Bickerstaff a contract extension. In the NHL playoffs, Carolina's up 2-0 after a comeback overtime win against the Flyers 3-2. Vegas won its second round opener 3-1 against Anaheim. The Packers signed veteran quarterback Tyrod Taylor. The Yankees sent Baltimore to a fifth straight loss 12-1. Aaron Judge's 14th homer. Former Yankees announcer John Sterling died at the age of 87. Victories for Seattle and San Francisco. I'm Steve DeSager.
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1: All that work for home cooking, it goes right out the window, right out the window. Welcome in the beginning of another night of the Ben Maller Show. We are in the air everywhere as we have a slugfest, and we always stay demented in the overnight, coast to coast, border to border, and beyond, on the vast and lavishly powerful microphones of FSR emanating live from the teardrop jumper. That's right. Benny Buckets, they called me back in the day. Guaranteed human from the world famous Fox Sports Radio studios, where Inca Terror reminds us that this hour is made possible in part by our friends at Tire Rack. 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
0: 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The crown is yours. And we begin anew here, settling in. We'll start with some pro bouncy ball as the playoffs will be going on for the next 18 months, I believe. It's a year and a half. NBA playoff basketball there. They like to get it quick and over with as soon as possible. They don't like to drag these things out at all. So we head to the Alamo. The Spurs back in the playoffs, of course, advanced through round one over the Trailblazers and now taking on the Timberwolves in game two. So I don't know if you saw this game or not, if you're watching, observing, perhaps not. And it was Ant-Man, in many ways, stole the show because he wasn't supposed to be on the court. That's why. Anthony Edwards had 18 points. He was not expected to play in this game in the lead up to it. Over the weekend, they said, well, he's not going to play. And he did. And the Timberwolves surviving a missed shot in the final seconds by the Spurs and also a monster defensive performance by Victor Wembanyama. And so Minnesota wins the game 104-102. And that tells me they only have to win three more games to get into the next round of the NBA playoffs here. So the conference semifinals go the way of Minnesota. They get home court advantage back. Now, Wembanyama getting a lot of love. He had 11 points, 15 rebounds, and set an NBA postseason record with 12 blocks, which we think is good. We think that is good. Wembanyama, the big numbers. San Antonio, though, ends up on the losing side of the ledger, and that is the better story. The better story is in the losing locker room, and that is a good jumping off point. Let us discuss the question. We'll keep it simple. Who gets the blame text mex? Who gets the blame text mex for the Spurs stumbling and bumbling and falling in the final seconds? They did have the lead going to the fourth quarter, and San Antonio loses. Minnesota gets the win. So I've got family-sized platter, phone booth, and mini golf. And we will combine all of these things together, and we're going to channel a minor league hockey team years ago called the Macon Whoopee in Macon, Georgia. And the great Turk Stevens, who used to work here, Turk was a play-by-play announcer for the Macon Whoopee back in the day. All right, so A, the NBA hype machine. The NBA hype machine is already firing up the excuse generator, and they're not wasting any time at all. They blame everyone except the person that should be in the blame here, and we'll break it down for you scientifically, as only we can do. So they blame the rotation, the coaching for San Antonio. I'm sure there's some kind of humidity issue they want to blame. Blame everything and everyone other than the 7-foot something billboard who shot 29%. Yeah, I'm going there. Oh, you can't go there. You're not allowed to go there. The NBA mob will get you. They'll attack. Okay, I'm not worried. I got the Maller militia. They got my back on this. So that's the way I look at it. Tough love, Maller. Tough love, Maller. Did Victor Wembanyama have a bunch of block shots? Yes. Did he have a bunch of rebounds? Absolutely. All right. However, based on a minutes long deliberation after watching this game. By the way, the broadcast is very boring on this game. That's a different conversation. Nonetheless, okay, breaking this game down, the big, giant pile of blame chips and guac goes to the giant alien, the extraterrestrial Wemby. In fact, he got a family-sized platter with an extra side of salsa. Because of his offense, again, defense and rebounding, elite, obviously elite, championship level, blah, blah, blah, blah, blah, blah, blah. The issue here is the offense. It was cover your eyes, plug your ears, don't even ask. don't even ask. Like a middle school talent show type effort offensively. Wemby took 17 shots. He missed 12 of them. 12 of the 17, clank, doink, didn't work out. Now, you all told me he's unguardable. You've told me this, and I'm not a hater of Wemby. It sounds like I'm a hater of Wemby. I am not. However, if you're truly unguardable, and that's on the brochure, and then you go out there and you were unavailable, and the main issue I had, it was in the fourth quarter here. He took 5 shots in the fourth quarter, made one of them. My computer-like brain tells me that's 20%. Was it amazing defense by the Timberwolves and that gang and Gobert and all those guys? I don't think so. But 3 points for Wemby when the lights were the brightest here. And that was so bad. How bad was it? Thanks for asking. That was such a disappearing act. It was worthy of his own residency in Vegas. And I guess Copperfield's out because he's a creepster. So they have an open spot for a magician. So if Wemby wants to go there, he can settle on into a Vegas residency. And when Naz Reid, who isn't even the best Naz Reid in his own house, when Naz Reid and Terrence Shannon Jr. are outscoring you in the fourth quarter, now I realize they play on the other team, but they scored more, both of them, than Victor Wembanyama did, we got a problem. Oh, but you're being mean. You're being mean. Okay, all right. I don't think I am. If you need De'Aaron Fox and Stephen Castle to give you a federal bailout and you're at home, then you're not that guy yet. You'll get there at some point, possibly. There's no guarantee you ever get there. But you're not the super-duper star. You're just a basic superstar who's codependent. In that regard here. And why are we even pretending that he did not serve up on offense a cold plate of nope, Wemby, in this game here? You got to put on the afterburners. Do better. Be better. We have high standards here. We absolutely do. Now, meanwhile, on the other side, the Minnesota side, this was quite the shocking change from what the expected outcome was. You just assume Anthony Edwards. The other day, I was like, well, he's not going to play. In fact, he's going to be out. Debbie Downer, he's going to be out for the first few games of this series, maybe the entire series and the whole thing. And typically these days, NBA players are so soft when somebody says the guys are going to be out. You say, okay, they're done. You know, you pull old Jason Tatum there and don't show up to a game 7. This was game 1. So you assume, why would you show up to game 1? It's game 1. If guys don't show up to game 7, why would you show up to a game 1? But there it was. And was it the greatest performance of Anthony Edwards' career? No. However, it was good enough in this game. So the question, what does this performance by Ant-Man do to his status in the NBA? So Anthony Edwards was not even, again, supposed to be in the building. Going to get around-the-clock medical treatment. All the dramatic reporting and all that, the doom and gloom medical reports about NBA players that he would miss the first 3 or 4 games at best, which means as good as all the rest. And instead, Ant Edwards out there, he walked into a phone booth. I didn't even know they had phone booths anymore. He goes into a phone booth, throws on a cape, and all of a sudden, he's able to give Minnesota 25 minutes. Now, was it a vintage performance? No, it wasn't a vintage performance. Were there some loose ends that needed to be fixed? Sure, absolutely.

And that is a status separator, is what that is. And as that's an Anthony Edwards signature shoe type commercial. It was game one. It wasn't game seven. It was game one. So it's that kind of thing. But he rose up. And so you do move up a little bit in an era where the players are about as soft as you could possibly be. They should all be sponsored by marshmallows. It's refreshing to see someone who's not supposed to play actually go out there and play. And so in my book, Anthony Edwards leapfrogs up a couple of notches. So good job by him. Meanwhile, last word, we go to Madison Square Garden, the Mecca in Midtown Manhattan, where Jalen Brunson had it all going in the first half. He had 35 points, but 27 of them in the first quarter. I didn't play in the NBA. I'm told that's pretty good. And the Knickerbockers, with a historic run now, there is no such thing as momentum, but the Knicks vaporizing the pathetic Philadelphia 76ers by 39 points in a playoff game. This was not the second night of a back-to-back and the fourth in five nights in January. This is May. It's the NBA playoffs, and the Sixers quit. They quit in this game. They did. My God. Horrific. Absolutely horrific. The Knicks become the first team in NBA history to win three straight postseason games by at least 25 points. And they continue on upward and onward here, the Knickerbockers, as they dismantled Atlanta and their opening playoff series. They shot 63%, led by 40 points. Led by as many as 40 points in this game. OG Anunoby had 18, 7 of 8 shooting. Everyone had a great night. It's very easy to do that when Philadelphia quit. It's pretty embarrassing for the Sixers, for sure. And the excuse makers are saying, now this drives me insane. So the excuse makers in the NBA are like, well, the Sixers get a pass. They had to play 7 games. They played on Saturday, and then they had to come back to work on Monday. Oh, my God. This is like being in some kind of sweatshop somewhere making basketball shoes, or you're at some kind of labor camp in North Korea. So you played. This is amazing. So you had to play on Saturday at in the evening or whatever, and then you come back and you had to play on Monday. You had a day off. Oh, my God. Mercy. Mercy. All right. So the question, I think you know my answer. I've got a bad poker face. So the question, do you give Joel Embiid and Philadelphia a mulligan like many in the mainstream basketball media seem to be doing? That game one, you can't really trust them. Well, you can't be upset with them is what I'm trying to say, the Sixers, because of game one against the Knicks. They just had a bad day. So a mulligan for what? Why would you get a mulligan? You didn't compete. You didn't show up. You didn't seem to care. Give me a break. This is supposedly you're playing for a championship and it's got all this meaning and all this stuff. It's the NBA playoffs. You're not. It's not recess. You're in fourth grade. You're at recess playing some elementary school basketball. You're not. And we don't really care if you're tired. You don't get sympathy for that. In fact, you're supposed to. You're supposed to be able to overcome that. The whole point is you overcome that. You don't get a do-over. There's no do-over here. Because the Celtics made the Sixers work in game 7 on Saturday. Oh, my God. So bad. Yeah, just a nightmare. So I guess it's okay that the Sixers, they quit. You don't lose a game by that many points. You're not down by 40 if you're trying. I'm sorry. You're not, okay? And you tell anyone who knows anything about basketball, if you're competing, even if you're shorthanded, they weren't shorthanded, the Sixers. You don't end up in that kind of a sinkhole. It doesn't happen. They quit. Tyrese Maxey was terrible, and Joel Embiid said, hold my beer. Combined, they shot 30%. And that's any way you cut that up, that's not good. So the Sixers did not lose their legs. They lost their will to compete, which is on everybody. It was royally pathetic, a monarchy-type meltdown for the Philadelphia 76ers here. And the playoffs are supposed to be the old war of attrition. It's an endurance test, and Philadelphia failed the beat.

0: beep test in the first 60 seconds. So bad job by you. Don't roll over like a house cat and expect a pat on the head. It's not how this works. Also, no, I should say that's not how it works around here. I'm sure there'll be plenty of fanboys in the media that will make excuses, and it's okay, and it's fine, and so don't blame them. Oh my God, don't be mean. God, I hate that. So much of that attitude going around. We don't give out mulligans. There's no Maller mulligan for this. It's professional. It's basketball. We're not playing pitch, putt, golf. There's no windmill here in the mini golf course. The Sixers were not exhausted. They were exposed. And the question I had, and I wonder if you had the same question. I'm watching this game. I said, how the F did Jaylen Brown and the Celtics not, even without Jason Tatum, how do you not win against the Sixers? Now, who knows? The Celtics obviously have some issues right now, and I don't like the way they play. They just shoot 75 three-point shots a game or whatever. Still, that's an if I owned the Celtics, I would fire Joe Mazzulla after watching the way the Sixers came out against the Knicks. I'd be like, we got to get rid of our coach. This is unacceptable. It is the Ben Maller Show. If you would like to be part, you can join us right now. Say hello at 877-99 on Fox. That's 877-996-6369. We've got the big round of Maller meet and greets coming up this weekend. We'll tell you more about that as we move forward. Also, one of the big stars in the NBA who has been celebrated for their performance in one of the games on Monday night, well, turns out not real happy with his individual assessment. We'll get to that. And is a key NBA star set to return to the lineup on Tuesday night, or will they continue to be out? We'll get to that, and we will do it next.
1: We're talking East.
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0: It is I, Bill Miller. You are locked in on the Ben Maller Show as we are just warming up the red-eye flight. A reminder, Maller meet and greet season continues at a great event in Newport, Kentucky/Cincinnati. A couple weeks ago, we're going to be in Boston this weekend. The world tour continues. The Maller Militia taking over the Commonwealth. So if you're in that area and you want to hang out with us, we'll be there Friday after the Red Sox game. And Coop and Lorena will be at this event, the Mighty Squirrel Tap Room. I'm told right near Fenway Park. We'll be there after the Red Sox game, probably about 10 o'clock, maybe even earlier. Who knows? Game sucks. The Red Sox are terrible this year. And then on Saturday, we'll be at the Woo Sox game out in Worcester in that region. And we'll be, after the game there, we'll be at the Bolands Irish Bar and Patio. It's a private room. We've got their live band. I've been told by Mike the Leprechaun, great food. Alf the Alien Opiner expected to make a celebrity appearance. Do we have to pay him? I don't know. And you don't need a password. It's not speakeasy. Just show up. If you're interested, come hang out with us. It's painless, relatively painless. And Dick and Dayton will not be at this. So he does not leave Ohio. We forced him out of Ohio to go to Kentucky, and he has not recovered. All right, back to it. Now, back to it we go. If you want to hit us up on X, at Ben Maller. That is at Ben Maller. You can follow the show on X, at Ben Maller, right there, at Ben Maller. Lorena, you can say hello there. FSR Tech Queen.
1: Hi, Bill.
0: Don't talk to me. And Koopaloop at a Bronco Fan. That's a Bronco Fan. And you can be part of it. And Ben writes in, Lister Ben says, Maller dejected. Your guy Wemby took the L in game one, courtesy of Ant. I'm not dejected. I'm the opposite. I'm like 180 degrees away from dejected. I'm fine. I am Switzerland watching these games. I have no skin in the game. In fact, I have more friends in Minnesota than I do in San Antonio. If you go by that, you know, come on. Although I would argue Hollering James couldn't name three players on the Timberwolves right now. And he'll call up, I'm sure. He might be on hold. My board is frozen, so I don't know. He might call up here and say, hey, how about the Wolves? You know, and then we're like, well, I don't know. What do we do with that? Can't name three players on the team. King Roy writes in from Wisconsin. He says, it sounds like Wemby just made a few more blocks than the Spurs. If he had made a few more blocks, the Spurs would have won the game. Now for the 76ers. They have the Knicks just where they want them, giving them a false sense of hope. We all know how the Knicks are at blowing playoff series. Oh, yeah, I'm not sitting here. The Sixers are embarrassing. I'm not going to sit here behind this microphone, and the very powerful microphone, the bully pulpit at Fox Sports Radio, and say by any means that series is over. In fact, even if the Knicks win by 50 in game two, I'm still not saying it's over because they still have Karl Anthony Towns on that team, and I don't trust that group. Right now, it's looking pretty good, but he's like, come on. Come on now. What are you doing? Let's see here. Late night drug tester says, due to circumstances beyond my control, may not be able to interact live with the show. Boss is on site. How dare the boss? What's wrong with you? Give me your boss's number, late night drug tester. You've got a side hustle. So he's actually answering some of the questions already. That's not how it works there. It's a bad job by you. What do we have here? Shane and Moyne says, Mark, the full name guy, did not lie to you. I did ask him to call early and often. He's a show legend. He says, Shane in Des Moines. And I found a younger picture of Mark, by the way. Oh, yeah, that's good. Was that when he was born? Is that the first picture his parents took of him? Can't see it, so the joke doesn't really work, other than Shane in Des Moines, who can see exactly the photo. And then there you go. Now, Ferg Dog writes in. He says, just like those who are surprised when Ben takes a rare and appropriate day off, he says, for those people not listening to the fifth hour, if you didn't see Minnesota winning game one, you outed yourself for not following Gunner's newsletter, best basketball mind in the biz. Okay. All right. Well, that's interesting. Let's go to the phones and we'll start out with a heavy hitter. We go right to Lucky Tony in the Bay Area. Hello, Lucky Tony.
2: Hey, Ben, what would I say to someone who made sweet loving to Veronica Lil?
0: I don't know what.
2: Ooby-doo, I want to be like you. Do-do-do-do. Thanks, Ben.
0: Anthony is in Louisiana on the Ben Maller Show. Hello, Anthony.
3: Hey, Ben.
0: Hi, Anthony.
3: How
1: How was your weekend?
0: Well, thanks for asking, Anthony. I appreciate that. Had a good recovery weekend. You know, a lot of traveling. It was a helter-skelter weekend the week before, and I'm ready to go. I'm back. I've got my mojo back, and I'm ready for another adventure. Because life's all about the adventure, Anthony, as you know. It's about the adventure, right?
1: Yeah. Guess what, Ben?
0: What's that?
1: You tell me the first game, Minnesota beat San Antonio?
0: Yes. Yes. Shocking. Stunning.
1: What?
0: Yeah, I know. You seem overwhelmed. You're verklempt. Try to calm down. You're very emotional, and I understand why you would be emotional. That was not supposed to happen. San Antonio at home, the better team. You figure Anthony Edwards, even though he played, he wasn't all right and all great and all that, and it didn't matter. Isn't that? That's why they play the games. That's why. You know, San Antonio, by the way, San Antonio was favored by, I think, what were they favored by? 11.5 or something like that? Yeah, I believe they were favored by 11.5 in that game. That's a double-digit favorite for the Spurs, and they lost outright.
1: Hey, Lorraine. Hey, Cuz.
3: Good morning.
1: How you doing?
0: When are you inviting Lorena to the family party? Are you having like a barbecue or something like that this summer or some kind of social event?
1: We'll see.
0: Oh, really? Okay.
1: You take care, Lorena.
3: Okay. You too.
0: All right. You have a good weekend, Anthony. Everything good, Anthony, in your world? Everything all right with you?
1: Yeah, everything all right.
0: What was the highlight of your weekend?
1: Yeah, I went to church Sunday.
0: Oh, yeah? You good sermon from the preacher?
1: Yeah.
0: Yeah, what was it about?
1: It was about Jesus, you know, Jesus.
0: That's the go-to, right? You got to go with that one. All right. Yeah. Well, okay, very good. Well, thank you, Anthony.
1: You take care, Lorraine.
0: Okay. Not even a mention of Coop. Have you know, he's just completely forgotten about Coop. Like, he knows, Anthony, he has to acknowledge me a little bit now, but Coop, no acknowledgement. No acknowledgement at all. All right. 877-99 on Fox is the number, 877-996-6369. Let's say hello to a man that went AWOL at the big meet and greet. We were all excited. We had promoted him. We billboarded this guy, but he was not able to attend. We hope he's okay. The great Cardiac Stanley. Hello, Stanley.
4: Yeah, Benny. Let me try. I had to go to Wyoming, Ohio, and then drive down to Cincinnati. I just couldn't make the trip, man. I'm very sorry I missed it.
0: That's all right. It's fine. Oh, it happens. Man, it's all good. You know, and next time, maybe hopefully.
4: Hey, maybe I'll try and be at the reunion one next year.
0: Well, I would love to do a reunion. We had a great turnout. It was great. Andy Furman, who came out to the event, Andy was there, and Andy did not think anyone was going to show up. He was shocked that people showed up. So,
4: Well, shame on Andy. Hey, anyway, let me try and talk a little sense, Benny. I want to give you an A++ on the monologue. I mean, really.
0: Well, thank you.
4: The Knicks beat Boston, which I want. First of all, Benny, I appreciate the NBA players. You know why? The hustle, the grind, the up and down the court. I mean, the running. I don't think anybody's in any better shape than NBA guys. I mean, I really, really don't, man. You know what I mean?
0: I'm going to go like, there's athletes that we don't pay attention to because it's not fun to talk about, like people that run marathons and things like that.
4: For the Sixers to beat the Celtics and then turn around and lose by 40 points.
0: It was only 39. So come on, don't be negative. It was only 39.
4: Right. Yeah. But can you throw a little WTF out on that? Look in the bubble. WTF in the bubble over the head.
0: Yes. Well, whatever you just said, we'll do that. Like, what are you doing? Bad job.
4: Can you call shenanigans on the NBA? And overall, though, can you?
0: I do it every night. Every night I call shenanigans. It's my job in life to do shenanigans, Stanley. So, all right, buddy.
4: I mean, I guess that's what I was going to say.
0: All right, you said it, Jeff. Well, thank you, Stanley. All right, I'm going to go. There you go. There's Cardiac Stanley, alive and well, but unable to attend. We had Cardiac Stanley was not there. Far Out Dave did not show up. He did not attend the event. He said he was going to be there. Bad job by him. But, we had some people that weren't supposed to show up that showed up, so it evened out. You you know, and listen, if you can't make it, I understand. You got things going on in your life. So the nitpicking department from the NBA, Anthony Edwards, giving the lowdown on his performance. Now, I thought he played pretty well, considering he wasn't supposed to play in the game at all. And Minnesota, a double-digit underdog on the road, and they win the game. And Anthony Edwards, of course, wearing the trademark Atlanta Braves hat and the sunglasses in the post-game news conference. Now, on the court, he actually said that he was upset with the way he played. And afterwards, he continued the conversation. He said, quote, "I made so many mistakes at the end of the game. I'm disappointed in myself," he said. "For me," Anthony Edwards saying, "75% of the game is my mind. My mind got to be where it need to be. In the last 2 minutes of the game, it wasn't. Gave up two offensive rebounds, turned the ball over," and he said he will get better. Well, see, that's a shot. He took a shot at San Antonio. He's like, Anthony Edwards is like, "Listen, I'm not even that good. And I beat your pathetic asses, okay? I'm bad. That was bad, Ant-Man. And we still won the game, okay? That's what that is." Let's say hello to Truck Stop Fungus. Truck Stop Fungus is up next here in Florida. I thought he was retired. I guess not. Hello, Truck Stop Fungus.
5: I'm retired. I'm just sitting here drinking a beer tonight, just talking about the Timberwolves here with the old battle axe.
0: Okay, well, that's good. Glad that you've chosen to call. Are you eating chili like you usually do?
5: No, I had some Cheez-Its for dinner tonight.
0: Seems pretty healthy.
5: And it works.
0: Yeah, exactly. You know, it's doctor recommended. If it depends what your name of your doctor is.
5: Doctor recommends a lot of pills for me, and I don't take them. I just eat Cheez-Its and some bananas. Been working for me for a while.
0: Seems
5: now.
0: Like a good strategy, yeah.
5: Yeah, it works. Yeah. You know, I may not live very long, but at least I'm living.
0: You're enjoying yourself, right? It's not how long you live; it's the quality of life. You're enjoying your life.
5: It's just the good life. I'm sitting here in my tidy whities tonight after that Timberwolves game, and I'm wondering. I mean, are they actually the Timber? You know, I'm from Minnesota. I'm down here now in Florida. Nice and warm, living by the beach.
0: Well, it's required. If you're from a cold place, you have to move to Florida and retire. That's how that works.
5: Oh, yeah.
0: They'll actually arrest you if you don't move to Florida and retire. So.
5: Oh, you have to. And I got to say, hi, Lorena. I have to do that because Anthony says.
0: It's required. It's very important you say that. Yeah.
5: But I'm just wondering.
0: Yeah, go ahead. Here we go.
5: Is Minnesota actually good enough to actually win this series? I mean, they won tonight by a shoestring, and
0: yeah, they're absolutely good enough. They can win this series. It wouldn't be like if Anthony Edwards is going to play. Absolutely, they can win this series.
5: Well,
0: they're going to have to win another game in San Antonio because they're not going to sweep the games at home. So they're going to have to win another game there. However that works, the math on that, the Mahler math, but it's been one of the better teams in the NBA the last couple of years. They didn't have a great regular season, but there were guys hurt, so they say that's why. And We'll see.
5: It's like the Ant-Man just took a couple of freaking Advil and then decided that he was going to come back. And we're like, what the hell is going on?
0: I know. It's shocking that someone actually wants to show up and play and compete. I mean, we're not used to that. It's not the way it's supposed to work, Truck Stop Fungus.
5: Not in Minnesota, it's not.
0: No.
5: We're supposed to lose.
0: That's right. All right, get back to your Cheez-Its, all right? You're Bogarting the time.
5: I got my Madden NFL going here.
0: Okay. Is it the latest version, or are you playing an old school Madden game?
5: No, it's Madden 26. I'm actually, I changed myself over to the Jets, and I'm 9-1 right now. So that's how you know it's a video.
0: That is correct. That's not reality, and the Jets have never been 9-1 in our lifetimes. All right, thank you. There you go. Truck Stop Fungus checking in with his tidy whities. Mark the Full Name Guy is in Oregon. He's on the Oregon Trail. Hello, Mark the Full Name Guy.
6: Well, Dan Mahler, no schadenfreude for you. The New York teams took some names today.
0: The New York. You think I hate the New York? Like, I don't care. Who cares about the New York?
6: Yes, you do. You hate them.
0: Why do I hate them? It doesn't matter.
6: Stop
0: I talk
6: lying.
0: About all these teams. What? I'm not lying.
6: Stop
0: you don't
6: lying.
0: Call me a liar, schmuck. Don't call me a liar.
6: That's what you do best.
0: All right, I'm not going to allow you to besmirch my good name, you dingleberry.
6: Oh, what good name?
0: You're a Mama Luke, and you know it.
6: Greg Maller, the nattering nabob of negativity.
0: That's right. You know,
6: the chasm of sarcasm.
0: I miss the old days when Mark, the full name guy, lived in the Tenderloin District and called up with stories of the streets of San Francisco. Those are the days I miss, Mark, the full name guy.
6: Yeah, you like to hear me screaming after downing several ounces of brandy, don't you?
0: It did make for entertaining radio. My favorite calls from you were when the Giants had their little dynasty and they were winning the World Series and you were ripping Bochy. Those are my favorite memories of Mark, the full name guy.
6: See, you are a liar. You did it again.
0: I'm not lying.
6: Yeah, I ripped Bochy when he had the same team and they had the worst record. What was it, 2016? 2017? I watched the team collapse in 2016. They sucked for an entire 2017, 2018, 2019. He had the same team there for several years. So he had nothing to do with their winning, buddy-o.
0: They weren't even that good but the Giants.
6: My good name.
0: No, but they won the World Series a bunch. But they weren't even that great during the regular season. When they would just kind of
6: That's right.
0: And they won.
6: I don't know where you get what they had was they had pitching up the yin yang and a bullpen. And Bochy, all he had to do was raise left hand or right hand. It was a very difficult job.
0: But Mad Bum was insane. That was the greatest postseason pitcher of my life. Is Madison Bumgarner. Right. It's insane.
6: Yeah, I think I'll bring in the lefty. Oh, yeah, just for one batter. Very tough decision.
0: Okay. Are you done?
6: What do you think? He's a genius?
0: I never said he's a genius. I never said that. I just think it's very odd that you were doing that. Anyway, I got to go, but thank you. Go away. Mark the full name guy. All right. Where he goes, only he knows. It is the Ben Maller Show. Time now for the Who Am I game. Victor Wembanyama broke the NBA playoff single game record for block shots. He had 12 of them. Now, the previous record was held by Mark Eaton, Hakeem Olajuwon, and me.
7: Who?
0: And who am I? That is the question. The answer, we'll get to it. We'll do it next.
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0: 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Videos will pop up in your timeline. And if you watch them, there's a lot of, you know, corporate weasels that keep track of that crap and they bust my balls. You don't get as many downloads as some other show. Help us out, okay? The podcast, you guys are doing great. A lot of good download numbers on the podcast, but we need your help on the YouTube channel, so help us out. Thank you. We'll get to the always exciting payoff on the Who Am I game. First, though, time now for the play of the day. I have no idea. I assume it's a basketball play. All right, let's go now. He's not Superman. He's not Batman. He's not Spider-Man. He's Ant-Man.
1: Six to shoot. Ant settles for the three. Right side. It's on its way. It's nothing but nets. Anthony Edwards' third three. He's up to 13 points.
0: All right. That was that Wolves Radio, I believe? That sounded like our old pal, former Fox Sports Radio alumni member Alan Horton on the play-by-play. They used to fill in here on this show many years ago. Now he's been the voice of the Wolves for like 20 years. Holy crap. 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That's good. Happy for Alan.
2: Who?
0: I remember when Alan worked here. So I want to be an NBA play-by-play guy. So you know the odds of being an NBA play-by-play guy. He went off to do some WNBA stuff, and then he ended up eventually in the NBA. So good for him. Your dreams can come true. And he's a great play-by-play guy. All right, here we go. Time now for the payoff on the Who Am I game. And here is the Who Am I game. Victor Wembanyama broke the NBA playoff single game record for blocks with 12 of them. The previous record was held by Mark Eaton, the late Mark Eaton, Hakeem Olajuwon, and me with 10 blocks. All of these guys had 10 blocks in a single game. That is the question. What is the answer? Who am I? Robert Tractor Trailer. From Andy in Lionel Lakes, Minnesota, he says, go Wolves. Alf, the alien alpiner, going with the iconic Tree Rollins as his answer. Milkman Mike from Colorado says it's new WKRP in Cincinnati. DJ Gary Sandy, a.k.a. Andy Travis. Late night drug tester, guest by Maller Prop Guy. Shaq's nemesis, Rudy Gobert from Femi. Sean Dunstan, good name. From Mr. Nice Guy. Truck Stop Fungus and his Tidy Whiteys from Ferg Dog. What else? The Admiral from Just Josh. What do you say, Lorena?
3: Fred Flintstone?
0: No, it is not Fred Flintstone. It is none other than the legend, Andrew Bynum. Andrew Bynum, Andrew Bynum, Andrew Bynum, Andrew Bynum.
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16: The Minnesota Timberwolves came back to win their second round playoff opener at San Antonio, 104-102. Anthony Edwards returned from his knee injury to score 18 points off the bench. Victor Wembanyama, in defeat, had 12 block shots, a playoff record. The Knicks dominated Philadelphia, 137-98. Orlando fired coach Jamal Mosley. In the NHL playoffs, Carolina's up 2-0 after a comeback overtime win against the Flyers, 3-2. Vegas won its second round opener 3-1 over Anaheim. To Major League Baseball, the Giants ended a 6-game losing streak, edging the Padres 3-2. Victories for the Dodgers and Cardinals. The White Sox shut out the Angels 6-0. 14th homer this year for Munetaka Murakami. The Yankees' Aaron Judge hit his 14th. Yanks won 12-1 over Baltimore, which has lost 5 in a row. Victories for the Cubs and Mariners. I'm Steve DeSager.
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0: Normally you say sterling silver, but in this case, it's sterling gold. Welcome in the beginning of another hour of the Ben Maller Show. 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And no, Fresh is our middle name. 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We'll get back to the NBA talk. Some of you guys on hold want to still yap about the NBA playoffs. However, we are going to change it up a little bit here, and our lead story is out of the Bronx. We're not going to break down the Yankee-Oriole game on Monday. We're not doing that. However, we did lose one of the great voices of baseball. Depending on how old you are, this guy, someone's been around a long time, did it very well, and has now unfortunately crossed over the pearly gates. I assume you've heard by now, but possibly not. John Sterling, the exuberant radio voice of the New York Yankees radio broadcast. He did it with a flair and just had his own spin to it. The home run calls, as he was known for, big part of Yankee baseball in their last glory days when they were winning the World Series every couple of years there, when they had Jorge Posada and Mariano Rivera and Derek Jeter and those guys and were winning all the time. The Yankees win! The Yankees win! All of that. So that's what he said after wins. Wouldn't say it after losses. And he has died, crossing over the pearly gates there on Monday. 87 tributes coming in here, there, and everywhere from around baseball. Yankee legends, young and old, all had something they wanted to say about John Sterling. Seems everyone has a story about John Sterling, the golden voice of the Yankees for all of those years on the radio. So that is a good jumping off point. I would like to join in. I have some thoughts on this. As some of you know, that we've had John on the podcast, and I had John when I used to do a weekend show here. We had John Sterling on a few times. Very kind to me over the years. I didn't interact with him all that often. I did probably a handful of times in person, and was always really cool. So let's get into it. The question, how are you going to remember Yankee broadcaster John Sterling? So there's always the micro and the macro on this. I've got Bedazzled, Kool-Aid Man, and Rare Spice. And we'll combine all of these things together, and we are going to make a Broadway show. Because that's one of the things that pops in my head when I think about John Sterling calling Yankee baseball. Now, number one. Okay. I think of John Sterling as what I would call a broadcaster's broadcaster, if you know what I mean. And don't kid yourself, and we don't need to go too deep on this. He wasn't playing it straight down the middle. It's just that wasn't the way he did it. There's many ways to make a bed, There's more than one, and there's more than one way to do a broadcast. Now, I grew up with Vin Scully, who attempted to play it right down the middle and all that. John Sterling never attempted to play it right down the middle. He always knew where John Sterling was on in relationship to where the game was, the score of the game, how the season was going for the Yankees. And Sterling took that approach, the play it down the middle approach, and he took it like a piece of paper, and he crumbled up the piece of paper and he tossed it into the Hudson, possibly the East River, but I think it was the Hudson. And he went full opposite. He went the other direction there, and it worked for him. He was a debonair guy, well-dressed, obviously charismatic as the Yankee play-by-play guy. And in my conversations with John Sterling, the few times that we had him on the radio and whatnot, he was fully aware that his audience was not the NPR audience. They wanted a show. Okay, they wanted a show. You can think, well, who's listening to Yankee baseball on the radio? That's people driving around, people at work that are working the night shift because most Yankee games are at night. It's people that don't have access to television, the blind. I mean, those are the people that are listening to Yankee baseball. So if you got guys listening to you, they're likely going home from work, driving to work, they're working the late shift and all that. These are Yankee hardos. And Sterling embraced that. He did. And he did that broadcast for the diehard, the faithful Bronx Bomber fans. And he fed them a steady diet of theater. His play-by-play technique was theatrical, is the word I will use here. He was not a broadcaster, per se. He was a one-man Broadway production.
15: Yankees win! The Yankees win!
0: And he had a press box seat. And most announcers just describe the moment. They just describe what's going on. Sterling decorated it. He did. He bedazzled the broadcast. And I was having some conversations via text with some friends of mine who do that kind of work for a living. And the thing that was noted to me, and I think it's a fair point, most of Sterling's career as a broadcaster was before social media. Yet he provided, you know, in the old days, we used to play a lot of those cuts, the play-by-play cuts on the radio. He had updates, live updates in the old days. Stations had live updates. And so we'd play those things at night. And the late, great Frank Pollock, may he rest in peace, Frank's probably busting John Sterling's balls right now at some kind of a buffet on the other side, right? They're yapping to each other. But Frank Pollock was my board op for years, and Frank was a legend. He was Chick Hearn, a famous Laker broadcaster, his board op. And we had so much fun when Frank was my board op because we would just do the Yankee rundown. It wasn't because we were just trying to kill time. We just loved all the stupid drops that John Sterling provided us. But again, he bedazzled the broadcast. He put jazz hands up. The whole thing, he didn't just call the game, he accessorized the broadcast. And in the Big Apple, you got a guy like Sterling, so, well, this is, what are you doing? This is the Yankees, this is the Wall Street crowd, like the Mets are the Long Island construction workers and the Yankees are the Wall Street people and all that. And he laid that shtick, as my grandfather would say, that shtickola. He laid that on thicker than a piece of cheesecake, just really thick New York cheesecake every night. And to his credit, this is the way you're supposed to do it. And the people that know what they're doing, every night you treat it like it's the most important broadcast and not just game 77 of 162. And you're playing in Seattle and it's 10:30 at night in New York and no one's listening. You treat it differently. You treat it as it matters. And he was larger than life. He louder than life and unapologetically just gave you more, John Sterling. The last true ringmaster of the theatrical baseball radio broadcast. And people die. You say, well, there'll never be another one like them. And that's generally true for all of us. We're all individuals, right? We're all individuals. In terms of the skill set, though, there can never be another John Sterling. He would not be allowed to work. The corporate bullcrap. John Sterling is a product of his era. Obviously, we're all products of our era. And he came in when sports was a mom-and-pop operation, which meant people that owned teams were regular people. They weren't conglomerates. They weren't hedge funds. And they appreciated that type of work. Now, oh my God, you're embarrassing the brand. What are you doing? And even though George Steinbrenner, the guy that was there that hired John Sterling has been dead for many years. It's still a family business. The kids kept John Sterling employed up until just a few years ago when he could no longer do it. Now, flipping the page, but not far, as it is the hour of tribute to the great John Sterling, the late great John Sterling, who passed away this week at the age of 87. So what was the secret sauce that made John Sterling such a unique character in Yankee broadcasting and just baseball broadcasting in general? So this is simple. He didn't just call a game. He performed it. Now, I worked with a guy, and I forget his name. I did a TV show with him for a couple years, and he said to me, this is not John Sterling, but he said to me, the key is to make

are not mentioned very often because they're not great ball players. My two favorite calls that John Sterling had that I repeated for many years, in fact, I often still repeat them, is one for Curtis Granderson. The Grandy Man Can, the Grandy Man Can. Loved it. And Robbie Cano. And all that was, when Cano would hit a home run, he'd say, Robbie Cano, don't you know? And that was it. And when the game dragged, Sterling said, we need more juice. I'll give you some more juice. And I remember I was visiting my brother who lives in New York, and I was we were in a, wasn't my car, but we were driving around, and the guy who in the car, it was like a taxi a long time ago, and they had the Yankee game on, and it was just the start of the Yankee broadcast, and John Sterling did about 10 minutes of commercials at the start. He'd be like, Yankee baseball is brought to you by BMW. And then, you know, he'd do like 17 different car dealerships. He'd do a bunch of financial companies because of the Wall Street crowd and all that. It was just, it was hilarious, right? But he was unapologetically himself. And you know, why fit in as the, I learned this from Dr. Seuss, why fit in when you were born to stand out, right? And Sterling didn't describe the moment. He became the moment. Now, in closing on this tribute to John Sterling, the question now is it true that John Sterling was a friend of the show? So I would say, yes, John Sterling was not a, you know, listen, we didn't have him on all the time and all that. John Sterling, I interviewed him a few times, and when you chatted with him, the thing I will say about this, Sterling, and I've been lucky enough to meet some of these people that are big-time broadcasters, and a lot of them are total schmucks. They're just douchebags, complete a-holes. You don't want to deal with these people. They're just bad people. John Sterling, my interaction with him was very positive. I met him in Anaheim at an Angel-Yankee game back in the glory days of the Yankees when I was out at the games all the time, and introduced myself, and he seemed to genuinely care what I was doing. I'm sure he didn't give a rat's ass what I was doing, but he seemed to care what I was doing, and he gave me his phone number and said, if you never need anything, give me a call. I'd love to go on your show or whatever. So I said, okay. And did I use the call, the number all the time? No, it was like a rare spice. You know, rare spice you don't use all the time. It's a rare spice. Only certain recipes require a rare spice. So I didn't call him all the time, and the fact that he just gave me the number, and he always answered or either called back. And that's very, and you had to leave a voicemail. He didn't do text, didn't do the text. So you had to do the voicemail and all that. And he'd call you right back, and he'd answer, hello, this is John, and all that. And we had him on Fox Sports Radio a couple times when I was doing some weekend shows. We had him on the Fifth Hour a couple years back. And every time I reached out to him, he was like, I can do it. Here's the times I can do it. I'd love to do it. He never turned me down one time. And he certainly could have, and he didn't. And I think part of it was he was kind of lonely, unfortunately, at the end there. He was just kind of hanging out watching reruns of old movies and stuff at night. I don't know. But he was very nice to me. And I would give him, on my report card, John Sterling, I wrote down Mensch with a, not a, you know, not a, a capital M mensch, a mensch on the bench, if you will, here. Underline it twice if you want to. Just a good guy. And he once told me, and I mentioned that when I was driving around, I wasn't driving, somebody else was driving. We were in New York in a cab, and they had the beginning of the Yankee broadcast, and they had like 10 minutes of commercials. Like, my God, this is ridiculous. Which sometimes sounds like our show during Super Bowl week or whatever. But I was like, whatever. And John gave me this whole lecture about how he's like, listen, the most important thing, he summed up this tremendous wisdom. He said, the most important thing is to sell the soap. You got to sell the soap. And that's the line I took away from that conversation, the last one we had on the podcast a couple years ago. And that's it. I mean, nine words. The most important thing is to sell the soap. That's it. Nine words. That's all you got. And the Hall of Fame wisdom by John Sterling. And you can't do that with an algorithm. I don't care how great your AI is. You can't recreate John Sterling. And not a focus group. You just can't do it. It'll never happen again, because until baseball and these sports leagues go back to the mom and pop days, which I don't see that ever happening in my lifetime, the corporations won't allow it. If you say anything on the edge, you get a phone call. You get a text message. Hey, ease up on these guys. Well, the guy, you know, even when I did it, there was a game. There was like seven errors in a game, and I was ripping the defense, and I pointed that out, and then they got upset with me. But anyway, Sterling,
Good for life well lived for John Sterling. Too many broadcasters today sound like elevator.

0: their music, and they're afraid to wake up the baby, and they're whispering like they're golf announcers. And John Sterling woke up the whole building and didn't care, and that was it. And there were some tremendous bloopers. You know, John's vision wasn't very good. In fact, the last time I saw him in person was a Yankee-Dodger game at Yankee Stadium a couple years, or at Dodger Stadium, rather, a couple years back, and I kind of snuck in the back of the Yankee radio booth, and John was calling the game off the television, which was fine, except sometimes the TV is a little delayed on that. And, of course, the most famous John Sterling blooper was when I think it was Justin Turner was playing for the Red Sox, and he fouled the ball back to the press box, and it doinked off John Sterling's head. While he was calling, he wasn't paying attention. It was like, but listen, rest in peace, John Sterling, just a tremendous character in our lives. And it was great to, I didn't obviously grow up in New York, didn't live in New York. I've heard him on the internet and whatnot over the years, and when I've visited family there. So rest in peace, John Sterling. All right, it is the Ben Maller Show. If you'd like to add any of your memories to the life and times of John Sterling, you're more than welcome to join us here at 877-99 on Fox. Also on X, at Ben Maller. Some of you guys have been on hold, so we'll make sure to get you going here in a minute. We also have Ask a Weed Man. Our friend Billy from Hollywood, Florida. This guy is so talented, such a wild man. He turned down a free trip to Boston. Can you believe that? Who would do that? This guy did that. That's how powerful he is. He doesn't need the trip to Boston. Why would he come hang out at a Maller meet and greet with all the stars of the other stars of the Maller militia? Anyway, we'll get to that, and we will do it next.
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0: Dan Hewitt is the Bane Maller Show. As we work our way through the overnight hours, a reminder, coming up this Friday, a couple days from today. Well, actually more than that. So you got to get through Tuesday, Wednesday, and Thursday. Then on Friday, it is on. The next round of Maller Meet and Greets, we are fired up. So hopefully you can come out and say hello to us if you're in the Boston area. You want to come out. Two nights. Night number one. That would be Friday. That's the 8th of May after the Red Sox game. Probably around 10 o'clock. And that'll be Ben Coop and Lorena at the Mighty Squirrel Tap Room, just steps away from Fenway. One of the listeners took a photo. I saw the outside of it. Posted it on social media. And then on Saturday, May 9th, after the Woo Sox game, probably about 7-ish.
1: Hopefully.
0: Coop's worried about the rain. Well, we got to show up to this event. So, I mean, we have to be there.
1: Well, I'm saying hopefully it's at that time. You know, we don't know.
0: Well, if the game.
1: I don't know. Do they postpone?
0: It's minor league baseball. Who cares?
1: Do they just play? I mean, I don't know.
0: No, I don't think they're going to play. I heard in the minors now they do these like 5-game series to save money on travel where they go for like a week. And like teams visit for like a week and stuff. So they can make it up another day if they have to. Anyway, we'll be there after the Woo Sox game at Boland's Irish Bar in Worcester. Told we have a private room, a patio, which will be great if it's raining. We'll go stand out in the patio. Live band, good food. So come out and hang out. I'll post some of this stuff on social media. So check it out. Also, some rumors. Fats in Philadelphia, the guy that lit himself on fire during the NFL draft and screamed my name. Fats is going to be in the Commonwealth. He's efforting to show up to the event on Saturday. The problem is he has to drag his wife because it's their anniversary weekend. So I don't know that he's going to be able to pull it off. He says he's going to try to convince her to come to Worcester because there's nothing quite like Worcester for an anniversary weekend. So we'll see if that happens or not. And then there's some chatter, maybe Moving Man will make his appearance there. He's going to try to get there as well, so there's a lot going on. That'll be coming up at the Big Maller Meet and Greet. But we have, before then, we say hello to the Weed Man, and that would be Billy, who's hanging out in Hollywood, Florida. It's a little segment called Ask a Weed Man. Hello, Billy. What's going on with you?
2: Ben, the two of us need look no more. We both found what we were looking for. They don't see you like I do. I wish they would try to. I'm sure they'd think again if they had a friend like Ben. How you doing, Ben?
0: Oh, so I didn't realize we were getting some live music here. I had no idea. Look at that. It's amazing. Somebody emailed me and said we should do a meet and greet in Florida for you, Weed Man. But I don't.
2: That would be great.
0: I don't think you'd show up though. I don't think you would. I don't think you would.
2: I definitely show up. Hey, somebody send me food from you. It had to be from you. Send me more food. I like it.
0: Okay. Weed Man, have you ever thought about maybe saying, please, thank you, that kind of stuff? You
2: say, I really appreciate it. Who sent it to me?
0: We think it's... don't we tell him every time? We tell you Perito every time. Do we not tell you Perito sends you
2: Burrito, thank you so much. I really enjoy that. I love you. Thank you.
0: All right. Supermarket Steve writes in and says, I hate whenever you say that I'm standing on a certain aisle. He says that I happen to be standing on at the moment. I really think you have me on camera somewhere in the store, Supermarket Steve says. By the way, he says, what is blankety blank blank? He says, okay, I don't know what that, I don't know what you want
2: hey,
0: from
2: I
0: that.
2: Look I was going with you.
0: What's that?
2: To Boston.
0: Well, I wish you were going too. We wanted to make it happen, but you didn't sign up for it. So Jill writes in. Says one of my very favorite talking collectibles, and then it's a bobblehead with Susan Waldman, Georgie's girl, and John Sterling. That's pretty cool. I like that. I didn't know they had that. That's pretty neat. From Jill, she's a huge Yankee fan. She lives in Minnesota, but she loves the Yankees. All right, we have questions. Are you ready, Weed Man, for questions?
2: Yeah, let's go.
0: Going to solve all of life's problems in one segment on talk radio. Yes.
2: Yeah, let's do it. Let's change the world and make it a better place to live.
0: All right. Let's see here. Does Weed Man have any big plans for Cinco de Mayo or for Mother's Day? Yeah, that's right. Today's Cinco de Mayo.
2: No, I don't. I wish I did.
0: Yeah, no plans. You're not going to go eat some Mexican food somewhere and get drunk? And...
2: No.
0: Oh, all right. No plans. I got you. What else do we have? Ferg Dog writes in on Ask a Weed Man. He says, did you smoke weed when you were in high school? Great question, Ferg Dog.
2: Yeah, I smoked weed my whole life almost.
0: Right out of the womb. You didn't even, bottle, mom, can I get some weed? Sure, why not? Alf, the alien opiner, asks a question. He says, did you ever meet John Sterling? Weed Man back in the day.
2: No, I wish I did.
0: He started when the Yankees were bad when he started. They had Stump Merrill was the manager, I think, when he began. They weren't very good. So, let's see. What else do we have? Let's take a call and we say hello to, Gender Fluid Dave. He changed his name. I'm sorry. Gender Fluid Dave is in Houston. Hello, Gender Fluid Dave. Welcome.
3: I don't really have any questions.
0: That's all right.
3: I was just reflecting as you were giving your tribute to John Sterling.
0: Yeah.
3: And you went out to meet Dick and Dayton, who I think might be the world's nicest human. And I'm kind of getting to suspect that you might actually be a nice guy.
0: Now, do not say that about me.
3: Yeah,
0: Dave, I don't want people to think that I'm nice. I want people to think that I'm mean. People walk over you if they think you're nice.
3: Yeah, we'll never say this again.
0: No one's listening, so we're good. Look what time it is. Everyone's sleeping.
3: By the way, I flew out to L.A. again last night. I was in my motel room. I was stark naked, and the maid walked in. Finally. Yeah. Anyway, Lorena once again did not show up, and I'm thinking this is the problem. You know, when she first started working for your show, she was very professional, very efficient. But when people started sending her stuff, she got really into the gig. Have you noticed? She's really into it.
0: Yeah, I guess.
3: What can I buy Lorena that will impress her? And I've decided to buy Lorena Greenland.
0: Oh, well, that's great. Okay. Now, does she have to find it on a map? Does she have to find it on a map or just giving it to her?
3: No, she just she can imprison her enemies in the prison tower. She can cut off their heads if she wants to. Well, I think she'd really enjoy that.
0: Weed Man, do you know where Greenland is, Weed Man? Weed Man? Oh, I guess I put him on hold. That's why I'm sure he was probably yelling. I didn't realize I put him on hold. Weed Man, do you know where Greenland is, Weed Man?
2: No, where you dropped me? Why did you drop me?
0: I didn't drop you. I did not drop you. I just
2: where did you drop me. We talking.
0: Oh, now
2: about
0: you're upset. See, you're upset, right? You're upset at Gender Fluid Dave, aren't you?
2: Gender Fluid Dave, who's that? So, what is he, a man, a woman? What is he?
0: He's gender fluid, whatever he wants to be. I don't know.
3: Anyway, I just I want to say congratulations to Weed Man, because it's his goal to be pouring love into the universe.
0: Yeah.
3: And he does it every week.
2: Yeah, I want to change the world. I want to make it a better place. There's too much violence and hatred. There's too much. We got to change the world.
0: Yeah. Okay. Well, all right.
3: Way to go, Weed Man.
0: Thank you, Gender Fluid Dave. I appreciate that.
3: Thank you.
0: All right, go away. I just hung up on Weed Man. Oh, my God. The disaster.
1: For the second time.
0: The disaster continues. He's going to call back very upset here, angry, screaming and shouting and all that. And there's nothing I can do. He'll call right back. Dan is in Texas. Hello, Dan. Welcome.
4: Dan. Hello, Ben. You make late-night radio so enjoyable. You do. So enjoyable. You are number one. You are truly number one. You make everything so enjoyable at night.
0: Appreciate it.
4: Great show.
0: Thank you.
5: Number one.
0: There you go. Appreciate it.
4: There you go. So, Ben, I first heard John Sterling back in the 90s, and I thought, what, this is some kind of a joke or a stick. I started listening to more of the Yankees games on radio, and boy, I tell you what a character, what flair he had. Like you said, he brought such just his own genuine trademark to the game. It is fantastic. So, I had a little my favorite, John Sterling. Could I do it? Would it
0: be? Yeah. Well, your phone's not, the connection is not very good. So if you can do it real quick here, so we can hear it, Dan. Okay. Hopefully we'll hear it. Here we go.
4: I'll do it real quick here. Sabathia deal was the pitch. Called strike three. Ball game over. Yankees win. The Yankees win.
0: I like it.
4: I heard that.
0: Yeah, that's great.
4: Pretty good, huh?
0: Yeah, not bad, Dan. I'm impressed. Thank you, Dan.
4: Next time I call, Ben, I'll get a better connection.
0: Okay,
4: thank
0: buddy.
4: You.
0: All right. Thank you, Dan. Be safe driving around. Weed Man, I don't know what happened. The gremlins are attacking the phones.
5: Why do you keep hanging up on me?
0: I'm against you. Kathy in Madison says, hey, Weed Man, how's your day today? That's from lovely Kathy in Madison. She's a big fan of your work.
5: My day's really good. Thank you.
0: Michael writes in, boxers or briefs? Great question.
5: Boxers.
0: All right. Bozo.
1: I have a question from Lucky Tony.
0: Okay, go ahead.
1: Earlier.
0: All right.
1: Yeah, Lucky Tony wants to know, when you were well off and successful, what was your favorite meal? And then what was your favorite meal when you were not so successful and living on the streets?
5: I like McDonald's when I was living on the street. And I like steak and potatoes, and I like meatballs and spaghetti when I was living at home.
0: All right. Steve wants to know, how many times have you eaten out of a dumpster? That's not nice, Steve.
5: I never ate out of a dumpster.
0: You never, ever. Now, you never were so hungry you ate out of a dumpster. At your lowest point, you never did that. Huh?
5: No, there was always McDonald's there.
0: All right. Bozo, the district attorney, writes and says, we made... Yes, he says it's the district attorney. Does Weed Man remember who first offered him a joint that changed his life forever?
5: My next door neighbor when I was young.
0: An older neighbor?
5: Yeah, I used to smoke it out my bedroom window.
0: So if that neighbor had offered you like a cup of water, your life would have been much different. You'd be water man or something like that. You would be much.
5: I love weed. That's for sure.
0: Yeah, you do. I gotcha. Let's see. Can't read that on the air. All right. Any other final thoughts here, Weed Man? Any other thoughts you would like to share?
5: I love you, Ben. I wish I was going to Boston with you.
0: Well, I know.
5: I'll definitely come meet you if you come to Florida.
1: Even if it's like up where Jed Who Fled lives, up in the panhandle?
5: Yeah, anywhere in Florida you come, I'll go.
0: You know, I don't think you understand how big Florida is, Weed Man. Do you understand?
5: No, I know, but if you come to anywhere near Miami, I'll come.
0: Yeah, there you go. 2 seconds later.
6: Weed Man, I have a question for you.
0: Oh, look, Lorena would like to ask you a question, Weed Man. Go ahead, Lorena.
6: I was just wondering, who's your favorite stoner, Cheech or Chong?
5: Tommy Chong.
6: Great choice.
0: Okay, there you go. A great question. You'll take that off the air, Lorena? Yes? All right. There you go.
5: I love that movie, Cheech and Chong.
0: I'm shocked that you would love that movie. I can't imagine why you would love that movie. What was that one, the weed movie they made a couple years ago? I guess it's been a while now.
5: Up in Smoke?
0: Pineapple something. Remember that?
1: Pineapple Express.
0: Yeah, Pineapple Express.
5: Did you like Pineapple Express, yeah.
0: You knew that one. Did you like that one?
5: Yeah, I love that.
0: All right. Freddie writes in, he says, what was Weed Man's favorite job and least favorite job?
5: Well, I had the toy store, so I was Santa Claus. That was great.
0: Hey, I've played Santa Claus, too. It's a fun gig, right? You're like a superhero.
5: I love that.
0: Yeah.
5: And I used to deliver pizzas, and I loved that, too. That was great, too.
0: Did you deliver to mom and pop or a chain?
5: No, Lenny's Pizza, just a mom and pop place. And I used to eat the pepperoni. I love pepperoni. I used to eat it off the pizza when I delivered.
6: I thought you said you delivered peaches. I didn't think you said
0: pizza.
6: No.
0: He just said he delivered pizzas and he'd rip off the pepperoni from the pies he was delivering and eat them.
5: Yeah, I love the pepperoni.
0: Oh, my God. Just Josh says, have you given up on the idea of ever finding your teeth? Or have you...
5: Yes, I have no teeth. It's crazy.
0: And have you thought about going the George Washington route and getting yourself some wooden choppers? Great question, Just Josh.
5: You know, I got... The last time I got teeth was from a free place, and I don't know where they are, and I wish I could get them again.
0: I often misplace. I actually misplaced my right hand the other day, and I was like, I need my right hand. Where's my right hand? All right. Well, thank you, Weed Man. We love you, buddy. Be safe, okay?
5: I love you, man.
0: All right. Be well. There he is, our friend Weed Man Hippie from Hollywood, Florida.
7: My right hand was getting a workout.
0: All right, I don't need to play that, please. All right. We will press on. We've got the Insta Trivia, and then we'll get to Mallard to the third degree. Here's the Insta Trivia. Blank has thrown 3,211 pitches at or above 95 miles per hour since the start of the 2024 baseball season. That is 234 more than any other pitcher in baseball. Again, Blank has thrown over 3,000 pitches at or above 95 miles per hour, 234 more than any other big league pitcher. That is the Insta Trivia. The answer next.
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0: 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Listen to the whole thing or cannibalize it and listen to this, that, or the other thing. It'll be available shortly after we are done with the live radio show. It transitions into a podcast. All right, back to it. Time now for the Insta trivia. And we'll go to baseball for this. Blank has thrown 3,211 pitches at or above 95 miles per hour since the start of the 2024 season. That is 234 more than any other pitcher in the big leagues. That is the question. What's the answer? Just Josh in Cincinnati going with Rick Vaughn. That's his answer. Donut Kelly from Shane in Des Moines. Interesting. Femi's going with John Sterling is his answer. Susan Waldman from Alf the Alien Opiner. Who else do we have? Milkman Mike in Colorado says you are a Japanese pitching phenom. Gamera is the answer. Minnesota's own Mr. Perfect Kurt Henning from Andy in Lino Lakes, Minnesota. Who else do we have? Henry Rowan Gardner from Rob the Goatman, one of the all-time great owners in baseball history. King Rory going with Shrek is his answer. Hunter Green from Eek in Roseville, Minnesota. JT the Wingman from outside Knoxville going with Bartolo Colon. And Wilbur Wood from BP, unless it's not. Who else? We have Awesome Kong from Donkey Sausage. Diana Rossini from Michael. That's his answer. Page down. Webcam Mama. Victor's Webcam Mama from Stevie Meatballs. Charlie Huff, guessed by Mediocre Kabuki. Do you have an answer, Lorena?
1: Mr. Boosie, my favorite beaver.
2: Nice beaver.
0: All right. No, that is incorrect. The correct answer, Tiger's ace, Tarek Skubal.
1: Number one.
0: Yes, Tarek Skubal is the answer. Here we go.
3: This is when Big Ben gets grilled.
0: Kubaloo.
4: Eagles wide receiver DeVonta Smith was asked about the prospect of being the unquestioned number one receiver in Philly if the team were to trade A.J. Brown. Smith sidestepped by saying he just goes out there and does his job.
0: That's a non-answer answer, Coop. That's a non-answer answer.
4: That's right.
0: Yes.
4: Ben, is Smith a number one guy?
0: No, but it doesn't matter because they don't throw the ball like a traditional NFL team throws the ball because Jalen Hurst doesn't play that way. So it's irrelevant. The whole reason to get rid of A.J. Brown is they don't need a number one receiver because they don't throw the volume of passes to even benefit having a number one receiver. Next!
4: It was reported on Sunday that real roster changes are coming to the Denver Nuggets.
0: As opposed to fake ones?
4: Yeah, I guess.
0: Okay.
4: And that calls will be accepted for anyone other than Jokic.
0: Yeah.
4: Ben, do you think Jamal Murray is done in Denver?
0: Listen, the way he played at the end of that game, okay, or the last, I get rid of him. I traded him. I wouldn't even let him go back to Denver the way he played in that game. So, they got to do something. They got a couple more years to play with Jokic before this thing completely goes to hell and the Nuggets suck. So you might as well do whatever you can to get a championship roster around him. Next!
4: The Oklahoma City Thunder have climbed to 16-point favorites over the Lakers in game one.
0: Yeah.
4: Do you really think the matchup is this lopsided?
0: Coop, if they don't win by 30 points in every game, it's a win for the Lakers. You understand? The Thunder are that much better. They should win every game by 30 points over the Lakers. No contest. How did we do?
4: You failed this edition.
0: Oh, stop. You know it's true.
4: Gee, what a hater.
0: You know it's a reality, Coop. Real talk. Real
3: Guys,
0: talk.
3: If you want the greatest the night show. 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
12: The Knicks dominated their second round opener against Philadelphia, 137-98, 35 points for Jalen Brunson. Minnesota was a winner at San Antonio, 104-102, despite 12 block shots from Victor Wembanyama, a playoff record. Anthony Edwards did return for missing last week's games with a hyperextended knee. Edwards with 18 points off the bench. Orlando fired coach Jamal Mosley. The Pistons gave coach J.B. Bickerstaff a contract extension. In the NHL playoffs, Carolina's up 2-0 after a comeback overtime win against the Flyers, 3-2. Vegas won its second round opener, 3-1 against Anaheim. The Packers signed veteran quarterback Tyrod Taylor. The Yankees sent Baltimore to a fifth straight loss, 12-1. Aaron Judge, his 14th homer. Former Yankees announcer John Sterling died at the age of 87. Victories for Seattle and San Francisco. I'm Steve DeSager.
22: Okay, let's get started.
23: Ben Maller saying this.
0: Now it blows.
23: Saying that.
0: Genetic phone booth.
23: And
0: Billy Crystal.
23: They held a webinar.
0: How not to play the position. He is such a Mr. Softy that he can't play back-to-back.
23: With a big dog touch.
0: It makes me want to puke in my mouth.
23: Ben Maller, it's his way or nothing.
0: Let me repeat that for the people a little slow in the back of the room.
23: But you already knew that.
0: You're a straight.
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0: Yeah.
23: Now. Live from the Fox Sports Radio studios. Here he is. Ben Maller.
0: Catch a tiger by its tail. Well, sometimes you don't have to do that if the tiger is in the trainer's room. Welcome in the beginning of another hour of the Ben Maller Show. We are in the air everywhere, painting the black as we are your one-stop sports grocery shop. So if you need any produce, that's in the back. It's actually on the right-hand side, but it's in the back. And if you want some beverages, that's on the left-hand side. And if you go towards the front, you'll find the beverages there. Coast to coast, border to border, and beyond, on the vast and imposingly powerful microphones of FSR emanating live from the boob, as in the boob tube without the pictures. No pictures. We just have, well, there's actually cameras in here. There's not supposed to be. It's radio. It's not. But you get the point. Guaranteed human from the world famous Fox Sports Radio studios, where Matt the Bears fan wants you to know that this hour made possible in part by our friends at Tire Rack. 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And I think it was Tommy in Atlanta who passed on the message that he loves DraftKings and he wants the people to know. And I said, what about Mikey Cano? He also wants to know. And I said, okay, and Nostradamus? Yeah, Nostradamus. So the NBA playoffs are here, and DraftKings Sportsbook is an official sports betting partner of the NBA. I know, that's exciting. Rebecca the Ram fan is excited about that. Right now, use the promo code Maller, M-A-L-L-E-R, to claim your special offer at DraftKings. Again, that's promo code Maller at DraftKings. The crown is yours. We'll put that there. So our lead this hour from the great state of Michigan, where a team that before the season was favored as one of the top teams in baseball to get to the World Series, they've got some issues right now. The Detroit Tigers, their ace, two-time defending American League Cy Young winner, Tarik Skubal. You hear the news? No? Maybe not? Well, set to have arthroscopic surgery for loose bodies. Yes, loose bodies in his left elbow. That according to A.J. Hinch. Ooh. This is the second big league pitcher within the span of a couple weeks, all-star level pitcher, second big league pitcher in a couple weeks, who is down for the count because of loose bodies. And he gets my vote as the official injury of the beginning of the baseball season, loose bodies in the elbow. Now, Hinch forever branded a cheating ass 1-1000, 2-1000 hole for his managerial skills or lack thereof with the cheating Astros. My favorite A.J. Hinch story when he was managing Houston and they were cheating and everyone knew they were cheating. And he went on this high horse and he like just snickered and mocked the very idea that they would be cheating. We haven't seen someone that arrogant when it comes to cheating since Lance Armstrong, when he was doing all the steroids to win those little bicycle races. And it turned out, well, yeah, it was the reason he was doing that is because he was all drugged up. You know, anyway. So Hinch told reporter Scoobal will have the procedure at a date still to be determined, because it's hard to get a hospital available for you, and that he felt pain during his recent start. That was on Sunday, Scoobal. And so they did not give a timetable, the Tigers, on how long Tarek Skubal is going to be out. Based on popular opinion by popular people, it would appear he's going to be out 3 months, 2 to 3 months, most likely 3 months. So that is a good jumping off point. Let us discuss the question. Where does Tarek Skubal's, oh, my elbow, and his surgery leave the Tigers? So I've got lawn chair, bubble wrapping, and Jimbo Fisher. I don't know how he got in there. And we will combine all of these things together, and we are going to be in glorious technicolor is what we're going to be. And major Mallard diplomacy. So, first of all, the news that the ace of Detroit's baseball team, Tarek Skubal, is headed under the knife, leaves the Tigers' rotation looking like a group project. And the one smart kid in the group project, unfortunately, is not available. And, and out sick. And everyone else is just kind of staring around and looking at the chalkboard. They're like, I don't know what to do. What do you want me to do? What am I supposed to do? So that's where we are here. And so this is, on the surface, it's the nightmare scenario for the Tigers. Now, they're not bad. They're not good. They're right in the middle. They're average. They're 500 after, 36 games, I believe the Tigers have played. So they're a 500 team, 36 games in to the baseball season. And when you look at the scenario, it's like, well, what happens when your entire franchise is built on one solitary ligament in the elbow, right? Like the Tigers' margin for error was already pretty thin, right? Pretty thin. I don't know if I'd go razor thin, but it's pretty thin. And now it's, you'd say, well, it's a ghost. Like, they need this guy. When Skubal pitches, they win 8 out of every 10 times he pitches. He might not get the win, but they win about 80% of the time when this guy's out there dealing. And so now he's out. Now, despite that, I am going to be Benny Brightside. All right? I'm going to be Benny Brightside. Here's why. When you look into the crystal ball, and I'm never wrong about these things. I'm a distant relative of Nostradamus and friend of Nostradinus. Well, we used to be friends until the Super Bowl this year, but we were friends. Here's why I'm Benny Brightside on this one, because the Tigers are still the only team in the division that seems to be trying to win, which is half the battle. Isn't it interesting that even without Skubal, Detroit remains the only somewhat competent team in your American League Central Division, a division that is so pathetic. How pathetic is it? Thanks for asking. It's so pathetic, they are devoid of elite talent. You look around the Tigers, I'm convinced at this point they could toss out a lawn chair they bought at Walmart every fifth day and still find themselves with a reasonable chance of making the playoffs at the end of the year. So here's an opportunity to further expose the Guardians, the Royals, the White Sox, and the Twins as being fraudulent teams in the American League Central Division. So let the games begin. Now, secondly, you've got the close-up and the long-term vision outlook for the Detroit Tigers. So the chatter going around, a lot of chatter about, well, is he actually going to come back, Skubal, in a couple of months? Is he going to be back? So the question, what's the issue going forward? What is the issue going forward with Tarek Skubal for the Tigers? So Detroit says that Skubal is going to be out 3 months. They're calling it an easy procedure. Easy procedure is what they're saying here. And loose bodies and all that, which I just chuckle at. That's a term that we didn't hear much of up until a couple years ago. And now it's like everyone's got loose bodies. I can only imagine what you have. Loose bodies here, there, and everywhere. So I've heard that fairy tale before. It's only going to be a couple of months. Everything will be fine here. Everything will be good and all that. And that's right around the time that you get the kaboom, kaboom. And all of a sudden the elbow goes away and that's it. And so, yeah, technically, Scooble, if you based on the timeline, it's early May. So you get all of May, June, and then most of July. So that would mean right around the trade deadline, Scooble could come back. And I would argue at this point, there is no guarantee that he is going to find himself on the mound again in 2026. Now, why is that? Because he is staring down, at the very minimum, it is estimated he's going to get a $400 million contract as his free agency is coming up at the end of the year. And so is he going to risk that kind of payday with elbow issues? Right. And is he, most of these guys, and it's you make the call, is like, hey, we're not going to do that. And it's generational wealth. And so he's going to wrap himself in bubble wrap. And that arm of his, like a Fabergé egg, will be wrapped up. And this isn't, like, think of it not like rehab. It's not really rehab. It's asset protection would be the way I would describe it. You're guarding that elbow like it's not Jonas Knox, it's Fort Knox. You've got to protect that elbow there. And you think he's going to rush back? No chance. And the people that are riding the train, choo-choo, the gravy train, riding his coattails there, are like, hey, Terry, you're daydreaming about that massive payday. You have to protect that payday. And unless the Tigers agree to some extension, which has been no speculation, the Tigers have even made any kind of real offer to keep Scooble from hitting the market, going on auctioning block and all that stuff. And you got to imagine Scooble's texting Scott Boras all the time, and they're going back and forth on the latest market projections. Like, it just, okay. So the smart thing would be to protect the payday, not the candy bar, the elbow, and that's where it's at. And so your month to month and the free agent value and all that, well, that's day to day. That's day to day. All right, now, final thought. I had a couple of our guys that were at a college football stadium over the weekend in College Station. And at least I got a couple of emails. Two of our listeners were at a Savannah Bananas game that took place over the weekend. Now, this still has legs. The Savannah Bananas, the Harlem Globetrotters of baseball, played a game at Texas A&M Stadium, Kyle Field, the historic Kyle Field, where Johnny Football did his thing back in the day. In College Station,

designed for baseball. So, and we're like, well, not really baseball anyway. So and the point is, what is the magic formula? Get to the point, please. All right, I'll get to the point. So the Savannah Bananas packing Kyle Field so tight. How tight was the crowd there? You would have thought that Jimbo Fisher was going to come out for the seventh inning stretch there just to get his buyout check during the seventh inning stretch. I still need that check. Okay, no problem. Now, this guy, Jesse Cole, is the brains behind the Savannah Bananas. He's the guy that wears the yellow tuxedo with the top hat and all that, the carnival barker. He's kind of like Dana White. Dana White was that guy for the UFC, barnstorming baseball guy. It seems like more people like Jesse Cole now. I haven't seen any hit pieces that the Bananas are not paying the players enough money. That's always the knock on Dana White, that the UFC fighters are not in good shape financially, because the people that run the UFC are a bunch of tightwads, and that's always been the argument against Dana White. I haven't heard much. I can't imagine these guys that are playing for the Savannah Bananas are making any kind of real money on that. But in terms of the question, the magic formula, it's really not that difficult. Like, Major League Baseball has become a premium item for most people. Now, you can still get a cheap seat to a baseball game. That's true. However, baseball is more concerned about the highfalutin luxury box crowd and the corporate crowd. That's where they have put their focus for many, many years. The Bananas, they're all about affordable family fun with a little side of chaos. They want a side of chaos. They don't just play. They shake, right? A little shake, shimmy, rock and roll. They sell out stadiums there, so the Savannah Bananas. Now, Major League Baseball's got analytics. They got the nerds, man. They got the nerds in Major League Baseball. And the Bananas, they do the boogie-woogie and the bebop is what they've got. That's their idea of entertainment. And they even add on the oogie in the boogie. They put the oogie in the boogie there. They've got that going for them as well. And so a lot of showmanship. Doesn't seem like it's really for me. I think I'm too old for it. But for those that love it, it's great. Knock yourself out. Why not? And it's like, hey, I can go out. I don't have to spend a fortune. I can bring the family and we can go watch a game. And it doesn't seem like it's really for people that like baseball. It's not like they just happen to have baseball. It's not really about the baseball. It's about the other stuff. And that's what it's about from what I've seen. And I've seen some stuff online and all that. And like Jesse Cole, the guy behind it, is like, all right, we got a traveling circus. We'll put a scoreboard in there. We'll make it seem like it's baseball. So then some of the middle-aged dudes will be like, all right, we'll go. And then it'll be entertaining. And then it's like, well, baseball's not normally entertaining. If you don't like baseball, it's pretty boring and all that. And so they got 100,000 people. 100,000 people to say, okay, we're in on it. And these are not sellouts. The people that are into this, it is like a cultural event with foul poles added and a pitching mound. They added that. It's Mardi Gras meets some kind of TikTok live thing, barnstorming baseball. Now, at some point, the rumor is that this guy, Jesse Cole, is going to sell out. And why wouldn't he? Right now, he owns all the profits. All of the profits. So he's making a ton of money. At some point, some venture capital company is going to say, okay, why don't we help you? And then that's where this thing goes to hell, right? That's where this just gets ruined and that. So enjoy it while it lasts. At some point, some hedge fund dude is going to come in here and be like, I think we can make this even bigger by laying off half the staff and paying the other people literally peanuts and not even salted peanuts, unsalted peanuts. We'll never give anybody a raise again because that's what we're going to do. And that's how these big corporations often take over these things. Anyway, it is the Ben Maller Show. If you'd like to be part, you can join us right now at 877-99 on Fox, 877-996-6369. Minnesota upset San Antonio in the NBA playoffs. So the Timberwolves are three wins away from advancing deeper on into the playoffs. And the New York Knicks absolutely mollywopped the 76ers. No contest. All right, time now for the Maller Riddle of the Day. You can answer. Use the hashtag MallerRiddle. Use the hashtag MallerRiddle. And you can answer this on X. On X, at Ben Maller. So a group spent $85,000 to hire 600 blank to help keep the Rose Bowl, the iconic Rose Bowl, in Pasadena safe. Again, a group recently spent $85,000

0: $85,000 to hire 600 blank to help keep the Rose Bowl safe. That is the Maller Riddle of the Day. The answer, we'll get to it. We'll do it next.
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0: Bill Miller and you. It is the Ben Maller Show. And a reminder, coming up this weekend, a couple days away, the Ben Maller Show storms the Commonwealth. Two nights, like a traveling road show. Will be Friday night after the Red Sox game at the Mighty Squirrel Tap Room, steps away from Fenway. I'll be around 10 o'clock or so, and we'll be hanging out for a few hours, a little late night fun. We're late night people. And then on Saturday, after the Woo Sox game in Worcester, out in the burbs out there, the main event, I am told, at Boland's Irish Pub and Patio in Worcester. That's on Water Street, 81 Water Street, I am told. Private room, live band, food, fun, celebrity appearances by Alf the Alien Opiner, Mike the Leprechaun, and Danny DeVito, America's favorite trash man, scheduled to appear. We have not heard from our friend in the Commonwealth who calls every once in a while. He's works the dreaded day shift, so I don't know if Andre and his dog Willis will be making an appearance. Probably not. Or Blind Scott, for that matter. But we'll be hanging out. Come out and see us this weekend. All right, back to it we go. Time to pay off the Maller Riddle of the Day. And here is the Maller Riddle of the Day. A group spent $85,000 to hire 600 blank to help keep the Rose Bowl safe. That is the riddle of the day. What is the answer? Let's see here. Lady Cyburn says a baker's dozen of narcoleptic blue hairs. All right. Big Bad Booty Daddy was Scott Snyder, not Rick. Bad job by you yesterday. That's some shame. Well, I'm glad that you waited 24 hours. I appreciate that. Rob, the goat man, cheated. Bad job by him. King Rory says dill pickle ranch stuffed shrimp, which is one of the most disgusting things I've heard. Courtesy Flusher going with pigeons as his answer. Donkey Sausage says the furries. Yeah. I was in Pittsburgh one time, and they had, I think it's the only time I've been to Pittsburgh, and they had a furry convention, which is, I don't know if they still do, but that was like the hub of the furries.
1: Would you ever dress up, Ben?
0: I'm good. I'm good on that. Although I do like mascots. I like mascots. It's just not my thing. What else do we have? The Oompa Loompas to keep the Rose Bowl safe from RJ in L.A. JT the Wingman says the Bucky Beaver is the answer there.
1: His name is Boosie.
0: What else do we have? Andy in Lionel Lakes, Minnesota says they spent that money on Pokemon. Mounties, Canadian Mounties from Eek in Roseville, Minnesota. What else do we have? Paintball Warriors from Larry D. That's his answer. Page down. Can't read that. Yoda from Filler Up Phil. 600 Yodas. They hired 600 Munchkins from BP. That's his answer. Rebecca the Ram fan says 600 loose bodies is the answer. Inca Terror says Susan Waldman lookalikes is the way to go. Timmy from Busco, Indiana says 600 homing pigeons. TMG says bees is the answer. Go with the bees. What else do we have? Page down. Can't read that on the air. Craig says guard dogs is the way to go. All right, Lorena, do you have an answer, Lorena?
1: Yes, I think they got goats.
0: Goats! All right, well, the correct answer, unfortunately you're wrong, Lorena. So bad job by you. Group spent $85,000 to hire 600 goats. You're not supposed to get it right, Lorena. So I said it was wrong. 600 goats, they're clearing all the brush around the Rose Bowl. No, they're clearing out the brush around the Rose Bowl because the politicians don't do that. That's a job usually the politicians are supposed to do, but they just let the whole city burn down.
1: I was right.
0: So that's leadership politically in California. They said, well, let it burn. So the Rose Bowl's like, well, we don't want the Rose Bowl to burn down. So they brought in 600 goats, and they've been eating all of the, there's a lot of dry brush and whatnot around the Rose Bowl. And so they're around there. If you drive on the 210 freeway, you can see them eating up the brush around the Rose Bowl.
1: I can't believe I got that right.
0: All right, well, it's a bad job by you. All right, let's go to the phones, and we'll say hello to Eeny, Meeny, Miny, Moe. Let's say hello to Andrea. I was going to go to Darko, but he hung up. Andrea is in Berkeley. She's the astrology insider, and she's about to provide you insider knowledge right now.
2: Yes, hi, Ben. How are you?
0: If I was any better, I'd be a Celtic, but not a Boston Celtic because they've been eliminated. And they lost to Philadelphia, who got smoked by 39 points by the Knickerbockers.
2: I watched Sportsnet New York, so I heard about the Knickerbockers. And, that said, what was really interesting with John Sterling is a cosmic coincidence here. He was born July 4th, 1938. And Steinbrenner was also born July 4th, 1930, the owner of the Yankees.
0: Yeah. Okay.
2: So they share the same, not the birth year, but the same birth date, July 4th, which is cancer, home, food, family, feelings. And, I grew up a Mets fan, so I didn't really, watch many Yankees games, but his energy was pervasive. I mean, you just hear him. And, those epic calls like the A-bomb from A-Rod and Here Comes the Judge, All Rise. He definitely had his share of creativity and calls.
0: Yeah. So you probably were like a Bob Murphy with the Mets back in the day.
2: Yeah.
0: He was a play-by-play guy. Yeah,
2: good for you. Bob Murphy, Ralph Kiner, and Lindsey Nelson.
0: Yeah. Well, I remember they had Kiner's Corner,
2: yes.
0: I remember, on Sundays, right? Was it Sundays? I think it was Sundays. Or Saturday or Sunday, they had Kiner's Corner.
2: Oh, yeah. No, I remember, if they play a team on the West Coast, then Kiner's Corner would come on at the end of the game, and I'd, beg my parents, can I stay up for Kiner's Corner? It's like, it's already after midnight. It's like, I know, but I got to watch Kiner's Corner.
0: Yeah, stay up. Come on now. That's quality entertainment back in the 70s and 80s. That was top entertainment.
2: Yeah. Yeah, no, he was great, Ralph Kiner. And, those were the broadcasters I grew up with. But if you grew up in New York as a sports fan, you're going to hear about, John Sterling. So, he definitely had his, you got to meet him. That's kind of cool.
0: I did. Yeah, when I was growing up, a lot of the guys I wanted to meet that, like the old guard play. I'm old,
2: yeah.
0: So like Harry Carey,
2: yeah.
0: I met Ralph Kiner. Who did I meet? Ernie Harwell, the guy that did the Tiger games for years back in the day. I had a chance to meet him. So I met a lot of the guys I was like hoping to meet when I got into media stuff. So
2: right.
0: I was lucky I got to meet those guys. Now I don't really care. the guys today, I didn't grow up watching. So it's like they don't really mean much to me. So.
2: Right, but that's cool. Yeah. How did you get to meet Ralph Kiner?
0: I was covering the Dodgers, and the Mets would come in, and
2: right.
0: He still traveled. He didn't the last couple years he was doing the games, but he'd come out and Harry Carey and all those guys, and so, yeah.
2: Oh, I know, and then Chris Carey, his, great-grandson.
0: And the one I loved as much as any, Harry Callis, the iconic voice of the Philadelphia sports scene.
2: Oh.
0: Harry Callis. But I wanted to meet him because he was the voice of NFL films, and he was,
2: okay.
0: the voiceover guy, and that was, a big thing, NFL films. They did these half-hour documentaries, which were really cool.
2: And then you're right, Chris Carey, the A's broadcaster, was the great-great-grandson of Harry Carey.
0: That's right. Yeah, the old guard. Those guys had those jobs for 30, 40
2: right.
0: years. Vin had the job. Vin Scully had the Dodger job for 60 years or whatever it was.
2: I know. I remember when he transitioned a few years ago. Yeah, he was for a long time. That's the continuity that they had back then. And, but the July 4th synchronicity cosmically with Sterling and
0: the big date, something about that July 4th. A lot of famous people born on July 4th.
2: Yeah, I know. Yeah. I noticed that. That's quite interesting. So,
0: All right. Well, very good. Well, thank you, Andrea. Appreciate that.
2: Yeah, nice to go down memory lane with
0: you. That's right. All right. Virgo in service on X. Our friend Andrea, the astrology insider. We appreciate her checking in with us. We're going to have a game. It's called Maller's Mountain of Money. So if you would like to play Maller's Mountain of Money, here's what you need to do. You need to call in because it's a call-in operation. 877-996-6369. 877-996-6369. If you'd like to be part of the program, I mentioned the NBA, the Timberwolves, get her done in game number one. They were big underdogs. Didn't expect
3: number one.
0: A couple days before the game, it seemed like Anthony Edwards was not going to play. He did play. And we've got some spicy talk post game from that Minnesota matchup with San Antonio. Victor Wembanyama set a record for block shots in a playoff game, but yet Minnesota won the game. Wembanyama was not very good offensively in the game. Did have a triple-double. He just didn't do much offensively. And then one of the Timberwolves ranting and raving post-game, that would be the great Terrence Shannon Jr., who had a message to Wemby, who had all those block shots, that he's going to keep coming at him in the rest of the series. No matter what, he said, I'm going to keep attacking the basket, and he's going to have to block it every time, this guy said. Every time Wembanyama is going to have to block my shot. I ain't going to stop going downhill, and I told him that when he said a little something about after the block shot, my second one, he's going to have to block it every time, man. I know he ain't going to block it every single time. Okay. We'll see if that works out for Terrence Shannon Jr. I like the bravado. I like the confidence. He's very, very confident. Some would say a little too confident. And we'll say hello to Steve in Manhattan. Hello, Steve-O in Manhattan. Welcome.
3: Okay, Susan. 3-2 count on Backman. And the pitch. Backman swings and hits a drive to deep left center. It is high. It is far. It hits the top of the wall. The ball is rolling in toward the infield. Ben, distinguished final. Welcome to Hee-Haw, baby.
0: It's not right. How dare you? How dare you?
3: Folks, I have one home run that John Sterling did not call, and that was Boone's game winner, the American League Championship Series 2003, Yankee Stadium, the South Bronx, New York.
0: Oh, wasn't that, Michael Kay was doing that inning? Was he the one doing the inning there?
3: Well, I was just surprised at Sterling because he's such a professional.
0: Oh, maybe it was Charlie. It might have been Charlie Steiner that was doing that back then.
3: Yes, yeah. It was Charlie Steiner who called it on. Ready for this, folks, now? Write this one down. Charlie Steiner called it on WABC radio, and Steve from Manhattan called it on 1010 Wins with John Mantone. I was at that game, and he stayed near me near the end of the game with that big boom mic because he knew he was going to get the quotes he wanted. Now, what happens is I call Boone's home run on 1010 Wins. Now, Mantone, what he has to do is he has to start running toward the dugout. He's got to get through the crowd and get into the dugout for the, you know, the post-game nonsense and everything. This is what happens. He turns. He starts running. Listen, folks, I LT'd him. I grabbed his shoulder, right? And I'm holding him, and I grabbed a big boom mic, and I say, and the curse of the babe. And that was the end of that. And then a few years later, I'm in Macy's in 34th Street, everybody, Harold Square and everything, the miracle on 34th Street. I run into Mantone. And I'm talking to him. I said, you know, do you have any tape from that game? He goes, no, we don't keep any of the video or audio or anything. He goes, that's great. But anyway, that was that story. It was great, a great time in sports. Sterling was a tremendous, he also had tremendous recall, that guy. And he came back to WABC radio last year for a while, but then he left. I was one of the last ones who calls he ever took. There are guys now who call talk radio who called Sterling like 50 years ago when he was on I think it was WMC.
0: Yeah, he's been around a while. He's been around 87. That's a great run, 87. Right? It's a good solid run. No,
3: he was a Manhattan kid, East Side Manhattan.
0: And I love the fact that he started he was like doing stuff in Atlanta. He called like the New Jersey Nets games back in the day, like this whole story in broadcasting. All right, we will. Let's see. Should we introduce our contestants real quick? You want to do that? Let's do that.
1: Let's do it.
0: All right. We don't need the production. No production. Jed, who fled, is going to be one of our contestants. Hello, Jed, from the Redneck Riviera.
4: Yeah, I'm here. I heard Redneck Riviera, dude. I got a dip in my mouth for sure.
0: All right. Who do you want to partner up with quickly?
4: Justin Cooper.
0: Okay. All right. That's a first bad decision. Well, not the first. You've made many bad decisions. Lorena, we have one, two, or three. Lorena, one, two, or three.
1: Number three.
0: All right. You have picked Far Out Dave, who was a no-show at the Maller meet and greet, despite saying he was going to be there. Hello, Far Out Dave.
5: Hi. I was going to be there until my girlfriend said she wouldn't take me. She had to give her boyfriend a ride somewhere.
0: Wait, so your girlfriend has a boyfriend?
5: Yep.
0: Huh. Interesting. Okay. Would you? That's why you're far out there. Would you? You're partying with me or Lorena?
5: I mean, Lorena's awesome, but I guess hi, Lorena. I'm gonna go with you, Ben.
0: All right. Quickly, what are the categories here, Coop? Quickly, please.
6: All right, gentlemen, this is the Adele edition of Mallers Mountain
0: when
6: Money.
0: When you think sports radio, you think Adele.
6: That's right. She turns 38 years old today.
0: Oh, my God. She's so old. Holy crap.
6: The categories are Hometown Glory, Rumor Has It, Someone Like You, and Turning Tables.
0: Uh-oh.
6: And let's see. Jed, which category would you like?
4: I was going to choose Rolling in the Deep, so I guess I'll turn the tables.
6: All right. And
0: so he's turning the tables.
6: Dave, right. How about you?
7: Someone like you.
6: All right.
0: Okay, everyone, hold on. Okay. Do not hang up or you are disqualified. We will have Mallers Mountain of Money. We'll get to that. We'll do it next.
8: Yes, that little Chico Pit, he's a 305. Latino stand up. 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
2: Good Lord, that's a lot of money.
1: Do you have what it takes to get to the top? Probably not.
0: All right, right to the game. We've got Jed, who fled from the Redneck Riviera, and he is matched up with Coop. And Far Out Dave, whose girlfriend would not take him to the Maller meet and greet because her boyfriend, her real boyfriend didn't want that to happen. Anyway, all right, let's go. What are we doing here, Coop? Quickly,
3: please. All right, Jed, we have turning tables. These athletes all ended up playing for sworn rivals. Are you ready? All right, are you on speakerphone? Get off speakerphone. All right, 45 seconds.
4: All right,
3: let's begin. All right, Hall of Fame quarterback for the Packers, war number 4.
4: Brett Favre.
3: Yes, this guy, his nickname was the Big Cactus when he left the Lakers and played for the Celtics. Center with Kobe.
0: That's a terrible crew.
3: Yes. This guy was a wide receiver for the Eagles. He played in the Super Bowl with them. Then he went to the Cowboys. He also played for the 49ers. Yes. This guy was a cornerback for the New York Jets, and then he went to the Patriots. You don't want to be stuck on his island.
4: Darryl Revis.
3: Yes. This guy was a legendary drinker for the Red Sox and then the Yankees.
0: That could be anybody.
3: No. All right. We'll skip it. This guy was on the Red Sox. All right.
0: You should have said he ate fried chicken every day.
5: Yeah. You got 100 points.
2: I'm going to give him a ride. He's going to work.
0: What do you get?
3: Wade Boggs was the one
0: Wade Boggs ate chicken every day. There was a famous cheating scandal with Margo Adams.
3: All right. We don't have time for the cheating scandal.
0: All right. I just remember that. What do we do? Far Out Dave, you pick some.
6: Why is everyone talking? I'm trying to do a damn game show.
3: Yeah, Dave, you're in the middle of a game show. What are you doing?
6: Dave.
2: Ah, get your grandma's off.
7: I'm getting yelled at by the girlfriend. I'm ready to go.
3: All right, go ahead.
7: Let's go.
0: Okay, something like you. These athletes all have children who followed in their footsteps. Are you ready, Dave? All right, 45 seconds. We're on our way. His nickname is Prime Time.
7: Deion Sanders.
0: Yes. Great boxer. Sting like a bee. Float like a butterfly. Yes. He's on the NFL on Fox. He played for the old L.A. Raiders. He's still on there with
7: Howie Long.
0: Yes. His kids are Peyton and Eli. He played for the Saints.
7: R.C. Manning.
0: Yeah, that is correct. Old manager of the Montreal Expos. His kid is Moises. He also was a great player for the Expos.
7: Alou. What's
0: his first name? We need the first name.
7: I don't know it.
0: Golden State Warrior player shot foul shots underhanded in the 70s and the 80s. White
7: Luke Perry.
0: Yeah. His kid's Clay for the Warriors. He's a Laker legend. No, all right. Not really a legend.
5: 180.
0: All right. We got the lead.
3: All right. Jed, would you like Rumor Has It or Hometown Glory?
0: By the way, it's Philippe Alou.
7: Okay.
3: Why'd you?
0: I didn't touch it.
3: Jed, would you like Hometown Glory or Rumor Has It?
2: Rumor Has It, been the cheater. Let's do it.
3: All right, Rumor Has It.
0: You're losing, Jed.
3: These athletes were all rumored to have used PEDs.
2: Oh, yeah.
3: 45 seconds on the clock. Let's begin. Quarterback for the Colts and the Broncos.
2: Peyton Manning.
3: Yes, this guy was a slugger for the Cardinals, then the Angels.
2: Oh, Albert Pujols.
3: Yes. This guy's nickname was The Rocket. He pitched for the Red Sox and the Yankees.
2: Roger Clemens. They're right.
3: Yes. This guy was a bald linebacker for the Steelers. He was huge.
2: Oh, my God. James Harris.
3: Yes. This guy had blonde hair, long blonde hair, linebacker for the Packers. Yes. This guy was the brother of Aaron, the manager of the Yankees.
2: Brett Boone.
3: Yes. This guy was married to Halle Berry. He was an outfielder for the Braves. And then, yes, woo!
0: All right, let's go. Here we go. Far Out Dave. Here we go. Far Out Dave. All right, shut up. You're on hold. Far Out. All right. Far Out Dave. Here we go. They all won championships in their hometowns. Linebacker for the Pittsburgh Steelers. His last name is a canned meat in the 1970s. Great linebacker. Cam? Yes. Great. So I picked off Peyton Manning to win the Super Bowl for the New Orleans Saints in 09.
7: Mike Vanderjagt.
0: No, safety safety for the Saints. Closer for the Athletics. He gave up Dennis Eckersley's home run.
3: Oh, that's too late. We win.
0: Oh, stop. You screwed up the clock. That's on.
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22: The Minnesota Timberwolves came back to win their second round playoff opener at San Antonio, 104-102. Anthony Edwards returned from his knee injury to score 18 points off the bench. Victor Wembanyama, in defeat, had 12 block shots, a playoff record. The Knicks dominated Philadelphia, 137-98. Orlando fired coach Jamal Mosley. In the NHL playoffs, Carolina's up 2-0 after a comeback overtime win against the Flyers, 3-2. Vegas won its second round opener 3-1 over Anaheim. To Major League Baseball, the Giants ended a 6-game losing streak, edging the Padres 3-2. Victories for the Dodgers and Cardinals. The White Sox shut out the Angels 6-0. 14th homer this year for Munetaka Murakami. The Yankees' Aaron Judge hit his 14th. Yanks won 12-1 over Baltimore, which has lost 5 in a row. Victories for the Cubs and Mariners. I'm Steve DeSager.
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0: What in the Roger? Or Rogers? What? What are you talking about? Welcome in the beginning of another hour of the Ben Maller Show. We are in the air everywhere. Enjoying. Happy days, as we are your budget's best friend. It doesn't cost anything to listen to the show. Yeah, get it for free. How about that? As we are hanging out coast to coast, border to border, and beyond on the vast and unmistakably powerful microphones of FSR emanating live from the row. Must be in the front row of your imagination. As the late, great Bob Uecker would say back in the day, guaranteed human from the world-famous Fox Sports Radio studios, where King, who says he'll be at the event on Friday we're doing in the Boston area, says he'll be there. 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So our lead this hour, we'll go from bouncing around here, a lot of baseball, tribute to John Sterling earlier. All that will be on the podcast, even pro bouncy ball. But now we go to the NFL, the National Football League, and our lead this hour out of the burg, Pittsburgh, where Aaron Rodgers continues to be on a nice off-season hiatus from football. Will he ever play again? Developing hot dot, dot, dot. If you've not heard the latest on this, whispers out of the land of the Yinzers and the terrible towels. Suggesting. Also, really good cinnamon rolls. Really good cinnamon rolls. in Pittsburgh. Anyway, the reporting indicating the Steelers are running out of patience. It is starting to wear thin. Oh, the dramatic reporting with Aaron Rodgers and whether or not he's going to play in 2026. The breathless reporting that Pittsburgh is tired of waiting for the 42-year-old Rodgers to sign the DocuSign and get his ass to Pennsylvania. The Steelers recently applied for some rarely used clause that is a free agent tender for Aaron Rodgers, which means they have the right of first refusal, the Steelers do, to match any offer that Rodgers may receive from another team, which would seemingly indicate that the Steelers, at least part of the argument is they believe that Rodgers is talking to other teams and there's another team, at least someone who's interested. If it was either the Steelers or nobody, then why would you even bother doing that? It would make no sense. The Steelers do not have a quarterback, not a good one, on their roster. Mason Rudolph, the red-nosed quarterback, is still there. Will Howard is on the roster. And the 76th pick in the 2026 NFL draft from Penn State, Drew Aller. That's it. That's the big board, not a list. That's the big board. Those are the quarterbacks for the rotund Mike McCarthy at this particular point. So, good jumping off point. Let us discuss the question. How much weight do you give the reports that the Steelers' patience is starting to wear thin with Aaron Rodgers? So I've got Farmer John, Hertz Rental Car, and Campaign Headquarters. And we will combine all of these things together, and we are going to have a gabagool taco for Cinco de Mayo. We're combining worlds here. We're going to take some Italian beef, the gabagool, and we're going to make a taco out of it. And then we're going to wash it down with a burrito filled with the baba ganoush. So we're mixing worlds is what we're doing. And then we'll probably have to go to the bathroom. So to kick off here, the reporting out of Pittsburgh, how much weight do I give it? It's not a heavyweight. It's not a middleweight. It is a featherweight. It is a featherweight divisional report is what that is here. Now, seriously, nothing has changed. Literally and figuratively, nothing has changed other than the fact that a few days have gone by. Other than that, we just happen to be in the month of May. The same argument applies. There is no evidence of a dramatic plot twist and the plot thickening around Aaron Rodgers. Training camp does not start until mid-July. Now, I realize there's off-season workouts and that kind of bullcrap that the NFL has. Meanwhile, Aaron Rodgers is off to the right. If you look off to the right there, you can see out in the wild blue yonder, you've got Rodgers who's going full Farmer John. Like, he's going to milk this like a cow until the 11th hour. The Steelers are not, I don't believe they're mad. I don't think they're actually mad at Aaron Rodgers. It's like, hey, they bought a luxury watch. And it tells time whenever it feels like telling time. That's Aaron Rodgers. That's it. Coach Mike McCarthy in Pittsburgh, they knew the deal. McCarthy coming in knew they didn't have a quarterback in Pittsburgh, not a good one. And Rodgers is like average at this point. And so they're like, okay, we'll take average. We like average. You don't sign up for the Aaron Rodgers experience. All right. You subscribe to it. It's a monthly fee. You subscribe to it. And sometimes the content drops late. It happens. And he isn't holding the team hostage. Like, that argument is just ridiculous, overly dramatic, bullshoy, if you know what I mean. Okay. He's just operating on ayahuasca standard time. So when you operate on ayahuasca standard time, then it's not recognized by a lot of people in the NFL. That's just how it works. But Aaron Rodgers treating retirement talk, the idea that he's going to retire, is like a Netflix true crime series. It's like a couple of episodes too long. It could have really been done in just two episodes or one episode. You didn't need a five-part monstrosity. It's a bad job by you. All right. So now Pittsburgh, they've got two options. And I'm never wrong about these things. So they have two options. Like, they can either wait for Rodgers to figure things out, right? And he'll announce it. Or they'll wait for Aaron Rodgers to go on the Joe Rogan 3-hour podcast, and then maybe he'll announce something, possibly. So his timeline has never synced with the rest of humanity. We're talking about Aaron Rodgers here. It just, it is not. And so this is not, it's not a standoff. Because I think Rodgers is laying down at a beach somewhere. Not in Malibu. I think he's gone from there. It's somewhere else. And he's just, you know, hanging out and la la la la. He's having a cocktail or whatever he's doing there. And he's just, he's finishing a very long, complicated thought that is dancing through his head. And again, everyone knew the deal. The Steelers could have easily said, we're going to move on and get one of these other jabronis that suck. And there's a lot of suck that changed teams. Tua Tagovailoa, for example, he stinks in Atlanta. He's changed teams. Kyler Murray, professional gamer, occasionally plays football. It's part-time hustle. He was available. And the Steelers just, they were patient. They know the deal. And so I maintain my position that Rodgers just figures I'll just hang out and then eventually I'll come in at the very last minute, the 11th hour, and everyone knows the situation. And that's that. And that's all. Now, meanwhile, speaking of bad quarterbacks, we go to Houston. Less than a month ago, owner Cal McNair, the guy who won the genetic lottery and happened to be the son of the guy that owned the Texans, and then that guy died, and then now this guy owns the team, Cal McNair. So Cal McNair went on record at the league meeting saying that the Texans are, quote, totally behind, close quote, C.J. Stroud. Now, but wait, there's more. So Cal McNair, not very popular, according to Mr. Irrigation in Houston. Boots on the ground there. And anyway, so Cal McNair doubling down on those comments this week. And he's attempting to the blow to bits, go kerflooey with the argument that Texans are not all in on C.J. Stroud. Right? That he's going to be their quarterback for the foreseeable future. That is the argument that Cal McNair is making. So the Texans have exercised the fifth-year option on C.J. Stroud, keeping him under contract through the 2027 season. So even if he goes out there and is riding the vomit comet in 2026, he's at least under contract. Doesn't mean he's going to play for them, but he's going to get paid a lot of money, Stroud, in 2027. So, question. You've got Texans owner Cal McNair, who again says they're fully committed to C.J. Stroud, doubling down on his previous comments. Are you buying what he is selling? Are you buying what he is selling? So this would be buyer beware. There's a label right there. It says buyer beware in Houston. Because when the owner of an NFL team starts shouting, fully committed, it's like a clearance sale. Generally speaking, that is not bravado. That is not confidence. That is doubt. You are hearing doubt. Okay, because Cal McNair keeps repeating this like it's a mantra. It's like Beetlejuice. I'll repeat it a few times in a row, and then all of a sudden, it's, you know, this is going to happen. And so, okay. But here's the rule. You don't say you're fully committed over and over again. You don't say that. Certainly not twice in 1 month, unless you're trying to convince yourself and not the people who are your fans. Like, no, I'm trying to convince myself. That's what I'm trying to do. And if there was any more, and if there was something else there, like C.J. Stroud was actually good. He's not. Like, I would get it. Like, he has done everything he can in these playoff games for the Texans to prove that he's not the guy. So why would you think all of a sudden he's going to become the guy? Like, if anything, you should make him earn it. Like, I wouldn't have given the fifth-year option if I owned the Texans. I'd be like, no way. You've been an absolute dog with fleas. You need a flea bath is what you need. You don't need a fifth-year option picked up. So, again, I don't think it's belief. I think it's damage control with the microphone. That's my position on it. And then the Texans talk about him, talking about C.J. Stroud. They talk about him like a guy returning a Hertz rental car with a bunch of scratches on it. Hey, it's no big deal. It runs great. Don't even look at the back of the car. No, it's fine. We're good. Now, real franchises do not continue to support suck. They hold people accountable. The Texans are not a real franchise. Instead, they're holding these monthly resurgence. You know, we're going to convince ourselves, these pep rallies, right? They're going to reassure themselves every month. Well, this is our guy. You know, well, yeah, he's not your guy.

0: wants you to go to the gym. They just want your money every month on auto deposit, you know, auto pay or whatever it is, and that's all they want. All right, meanwhile, last thing, we go to Atlanta. Atlanta, GA. That's where Falcons GM Matt Ryan recently said in an interview this week, he said, quote, "We don't really know what to expect at the beginning of training camp regarding the status of Michael Penix Jr., the former Washington Husky quarterback who's got, oh, my aching knees, knees all jacked up." So it sounds like Atlanta will be without the former Washington quarterback at the start of training camp. They claim they have some hope that he'll show up somewhere early in camp. Matty Ice, Matt Ryan, the latest to put on the tap dance shoes and tap dance around that topic, while Coach Kevin Stefanski said the team was not going to rush him. Why would you? Just let him sit out as long as he wants. Don't rush him. Now, for what it's worth, Matt Ryan said did say that Penix is in a good spot right now, whatever that means. Does that mean he's in the Bahamas or something like that, in a good spot? I don't know. Could be. All right, question. What does Michael Penix's injury status, his bum knee, do to the Falcons quarterback competition? This was supposed to be a two-man race with Tua Tagovailoa, later the Miami Dolphins, and Michael Penix. So the Atlanta Falcons, they tried to sell you on a quarterback competition. Some of you in the back of the room, you dingleberries, you mama Lukes, you said, okay, this is good. Well, that quarterback competition, at this point, as we sit here on this Cinco de Mayo, the quarterback competition is a one-man jog around an empty track. That's it. That's all it is. And we checked in on Tua Tagovailoa, and we went to his campaign headquarters, and they report now he is running unopposed in the quarterback competition, unopposed. Have you noticed? I know the elections are coming up. Have you noticed, like, a lot of these city things, there's only one candidate. There's no one running against them. They're running unopposed. Like, I looked at the ballot as an election in where I live, and I was like, why are so many people running for, like, judges where there's no one competing? Like, that doesn't seem, like, what's the point of having the election? Like, you can only vote one way. Like, I don't, anyway, that's a different conversation. So Michael Penix Jr. cannot compete. No one else has this take, by the way. He cannot compete for the Atlanta starting job if he's not participating in practice. Now, that's a hot take. That's the take of the day. Of course, that's also reality. That is the reality of the situation, is what it is. All right? And you can't call it a battle when one guy is stuck on a stationary bike, and that's it. Ergo, you've got Tua Tagovailoa, who's not winning the job. He's inheriting the job. Like a couch left out on the side of the road there, and somebody's like, "Oh, I want that couch," but nobody else wants it. It's kind of heavy to move. You got to have a truck, and say, "Okay, we'll pick it up, clean it, see how that goes there." So it's not really a race; it's a walkover, is what I'm trying to say. Tua at this point is winning by forfeit. The old southpaw quarterback Tua Tagovailoa there, and Penix again is in a good spot. Well, good for him. Yes. What is that? The massage room at training camp. That's where he's at, getting a nice massage. And the longer he sits, the more that wooden chair that Tua's sitting on, that wooden chair starts to feel like an iron throne, is what it feels like there. So default settings at quarterback. It is the Ben Maller Show. We're heading to the next Maller meet and greet this weekend. We'll be in the Boston area in the Commonwealth there. A couple of dates. We'll tell you about that coming up in a little bit. And we're looking forward to meeting you if you're able to make it. I know you may have plans already, but if not, and you're looking for something to do and kind of a little different, and you've never been to one of these Maller meet and greets, it's at least you got to do it one time. You got to do it one time, and at least once. And so hopefully you can be part of that. We'll tell you some more details. Also, later this hour, we have Sight the Bite, the great sports radio mystery. Also, getting called out for attending a fashion partay. We'll go there as well. We'll do it all. Hey, look, Jim Lampa used to work here. He's on the TV. All right, we'll get to all that, and we will do it next.
1: 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Maller Militia. You already know this, but we need to remind you. 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

0: You don't have to listen live to enjoy Malatime. Militia, you ought to know. Oh, when he opines, he just cries all night. He just wants to know that you'll be podcasting the show.
1: Yeah, this is talent. Not good talent, but it's talent. And will we have live music from members of the Mallet Militia at the big meet and greet coming up this weekend? Yeah, I'm guessing so. I'm guessing that's going to take place. But if you missed it, if you're in the Boston area, the Northeast there, the New England states, you want to hang out with us, two nights, the Mallet meet and greets, back-to-back nights, as we take over the Commonwealth. Friday night, that's the 8th of May. So today's the 5th of May, Cinco de Mayo. Coming up on Friday, we'll be at the Red Sox game. And then afterwards, a little late night fun at the Mighty Squirrel Tap Room, which I am told is right down. I do not think they serve squirrel, but it is down the street from Fenway. And then on Saturday after the Woo Sox game, we'll be hanging out there at the Mallet meet and greet at Bowlands Irish Bar and Patio. Private room, live band, great food, and celebrity appearances by Alf the Alien Opiner. Possibly Danny DeVito, America's favorite trash man. And I got a message from Fats in Philadelphia. He's thinking about going out there. Ernesto is traveling out from Northern California. He's going to fly in. There was a rumor Big Lou from the LBC might be making an appearance as well. So who knows who else in the Mallet Militia is going to be there. But we'll be there this weekend. So check it out. All right, back to it we go. And we will have some fun here getting some shame for attending a fashion event. We'll go there as well. I got a bunch of unscreened calls. I want to talk to one of those people. Let's say hello to Line 2. Line 2, you're on the air, Line 2. Hello, Line 2.
2: Okay, so.
1: Oh, how lucky am I? Of all the people, I had a bunch of unscreened calls, and the one I pick is Blind Scott.
2: Stop yelling at me, you punk, and you're going to be in my neighborhood soon. I'm going to have to, you know, make everybody know that I'm the biggest celebrity on the show when you meet me at the event on Friday. So here's the deal. I looked at everything. I got every step down in the place. Me and Lorena will be dancing at the event. We got a little 1-2 number we're going to do.
1: Why don't you go on vacation or something this weekend? No, it's a good weekend to go on vacation. Go to Florida. How about you fly to Florida?
2: Yeah. You know what I'm going to do? I'm going to go on a vacation and send you to the dentist and punch your teeth out like chiclets at this event, bro. After I have a couple of these espressos. Dude, one other thing, too. With Jim Rome used to go on vacation all the time. He used to find the worst radio host ever to fill in for him because he always wanted his job secured. That's what Fred Tutcher told me, because Fred Tutcher is one.
1: That is actually a legitimate. Fred Tutcher is not wrong. That is legitimate. I knew Jim a little bit when I worked in San Diego, and it was legendary. He would put people on sometimes who I don't think could. I don't know what language they spoke, but they got to fill in for him. It was the stuff we would laugh about it because these guys were so terrible when they would fill in for Jim back. I don't know if he still does that, but he used to get like the worst possible
2: people. Yeah, well, now he's on X. Well, yeah, thanks for saying that, Ben. That helped me out a lot. That might give me somebody on the sports hub to actually pick up my call now.
1: No, they don't. They will not pick up your call. They will not.
2: Yeah, Ben started out in the station.
1: That is a good strategy, though. It is good. It's a solid strategy to have terrible people fill in for you. That way, people look forward to you coming back.
2: Yeah, here's the bit, though, right? So Fred Tutcher has the worst. This is the bit. I worked this out. Fred Tutcher has the worst people fill in for him when he goes on vacation, man. The biggest group of tomato cans ever. So me and you could fill in for him.
1: Well, what is wrong with the people that fill in? What, we don't like them?
2: Oh, he's got, like, guys that fill in that go, hey, can you come give me a free pizza at Tony's Pizza? I got a guy. Hey, let me plug this SEC violation right here. And then there's a guy on the station that talks about having sex with sandwiches. He's like, sandwiches. Yeah.
1: What kind of sandwich? Like a hoagie or something?
2: Well, anything. He's like 400 pounds. He's the biggest bag of, you know,
1: okay, all right.
2: Potatoes ever loser. I think he might show up. His name's the Joe Show. You might know him. You stole his TV show. He hates you, you know? I'll have to handle him when he comes.
1: I didn't steal his TV show. Nobody watched his show, so it got canceled. That's what happens.
2: Yeah, his show sucks. Dan Lipschitz, his partner, had to move to South Carolina over. He's such a guy's a loser now.
1: Okay, all right. Now you go away. Kevin is in Denver. What's going on, Kevin? Welcome.
3: Hey, Chris.
1: We woke you up, Kevin. I think we woke you up, Kevin. You're dreaming right now. This is not actually happening, Kevin.
3: Pretty much. No, I'm excited about your weekend. I got a question. Do you ever plan to come to Denver?
1: I would love to come to Denver. We have a food dish named after me at the Sportsbook Bar and Grill there in Denver. Queen Roxanne, who's a big star in the Maller Militia, she has said she wants to have a Maller meet and greet in Denver. However, We actually have to plan it out. We have to pick a date and all that stuff. So there's nothing planned at this point.
3: I'm just excited to hear about it and stuff. I don't want to care about you. I want to see Lorraine.
1: I understand. I completely. That's because you're dreaming, sir. You're not going to remember any of this.
3: She gets up and sings. Was she singing it? What did it mean, Grecious?
1: Okay. All right, Mike. How about that? Lorraine, you should be honored. That guy was fast asleep. He woke up, probably had to take a whiz. He turns on the radio. We're on there. He hears you, and he calls up and wants to watch you dance or sing or something. I don't know.
4: It sounds like we should sell tickets.
1: How about Maller's karaoke tour next year?
4: Ooh,
1: 2026?
4: Yes.
1: We'll do a karaoke tour around the country? Who says no?
4: Like a wrecking ball.
1: I'm down. Are you down, Lorraine? You're down,
4: I'm
1: right?
4: Totally down.
1: All we need is someone to bankroll it. So if you've got some cash and you want to burn some cash on plane tickets and hotel rooms, we'll go all over. And we're on 600 radio stations, so we could travel literally pretty much every part of the country.
4: The Maller karaoke meet and
1: greet. We could like buy an RV, and I want to fly, though. I don't know if we want to do an RV, though, right? That would be a...
4: That would take a long time.
1: That would be a lot. Yeah, I don't think that we all want to hang out on an RV together. But Kevin, very excited about that. Mike the Leprechaun, who's teamed up with Mike in New Hampshire, and they are the hostess with the mostest for this big event this weekend. Hello, Mike the Leprechaun.
5: Top of the morning, and we are bankrolling you here, which is fine. Anyway, you have to get the name of the bar correct. It's Bolands, like B-O-L-A-N-D.
1: What did I say? What did I say?
5: You said Bolands. Bolands.
1: Oh, all right. Well, there you go.
5: But anyway, I have four new songs written, and the guy in the band is going to let me sing two of them. And it is open.
4: So there's going to be torture at this event as well, is what you're saying.
5: What?
1: Lorena said she's going on Amazon right now. She's going to buy a bulk thing of earplugs, is what she's saying.
5: All right. That's
1: it? That's all you want? Is that going to get people to show up or not show up? That might get people not to show up.
5: Well, there's free gifts. There's free food, free drinks, free...
1: There's a lot of free.
4: What about a Blind Scott and Mike the Leprechaun boxing battle?
1: No, I want a duet. I want these guys to sing together. How about that?
4: No, I want to box off.
1: That could get us in some legal trouble, so yeah, I'm trying to avoid that, sure. You know. I want no legal ramifications from anything that happens.
5: Scott couldn't box his way out of a paper bag, and he's blind anyway. And he just attacked you. He just attacked you again. But anyway,
1: that's all he does because he's got mental illness and he's not taking his medication. So that's what happens.
5: Some of my gifts include 26 golden tickets for.
6: You can't give away golden tickets?
1: Yeah, you're not allowed to give away golden. That's a violation. You can't.
5: I'm giving away two of them. They're going to be prizes in a raffle.
1: I mean, that's a violation.
5: I don't need freeway.
6: You don't have that authority.
1: Are you governed by the Federal Communications Commission?
5: They're mine. So I can do what I want with my three rings. And
1: Joe Murray's not going to show up. He's not.
5: Okay.
1: I promise you, he's
5: not. Okay, you said he might. Because
1: might is a weasel word. I say might also. I say I might do stuff. If I say I'm going to do something, I say I do it. I don't say I might do it. Because if I say I might do it, that means I'm not doing it.
5: I have a question for Lorena. Actually, was she at the Kentucky Derby?
1: Yes, she was at the Kentucky Derby. That is correct. That's why she was away. She was at the Kentucky Derby. All right, your phone's dying. How lucky are we? Your phone is dead. Mark is on the north end. Hello, Marky Mark. What's going on, my man? Welcome.
7: Ben, I feel a little insulted after yesterday. If I know when you're going to be in the North End, I will be there. I will take you down my private club, and the Bears are on me.
1: All right. Well, that's my favorite part of Boston, so I will definitely be there multiple times.
7: You're going to the Sox game on Friday night, correct?
1: That is the plan, if the weather holds up, yes.
5: So you'll probably be in, you'll do your little north end tour in the daytime?
1: Yeah, I'm not, who knows? I mean, Thursday night, who knows? I don't know. Send me an email. I'll hit you up. How about that?
5: What's your email?
1: It's benmallershow@gmail.com. benmallershow@gmail.com. Okay?
5: Will do. Email me and let me know when you're going to be in the north end, and I'll be there.
1: All right. There you go. Look at that. I also have heard from people that are planning on attending the, we're going to a couple of games back-to-back. They meet the Red Sox game on Friday and then on Saturday, and they've been like, at the WooSox game, and they've been like, hey, I can't stay out that late. I got kids or whatever, but I want to, like, meet you. So I don't know if we should set up something during the game or something like that. It's kind of a little awkward. I don't really know the ins and outs. I don't think you can get around Fenway that well. I think probably the WooSox stadium is, I don't think it's that old, so I would think we'd be able to get around. Well, Ben Stiller has been called out. That's an actor who used to be a big deal. Ben Stiller called out. He's the top celebrity Knickerbocker fan outside of Spike Lee. The Knicks were playing the Pistons
6: Timothy
1: last night.
6: Chalamet, come on.
1: And for old dudes, Ben Stiller was like a huge Knicks fan. Anyway, so he didn't show up to Madison Square Garden. He was in Manhattan, though, at the Met Gala. And he's getting ripped for this. Like he's,
6: as he should.
1: I disagree, and here's why. Because that's where all the Hollywood Fs hang out, that Met Gala. So it's kind of a work assignment for Ben Stiller, isn't it? Like, don't you have to be there if you're in that world? You have to go to the Met Gala.
6: But if you're a diehard, you know, screw work.
1: Yeah, but he can fly to Detroit and watch the games in Detroit. It's only game one. If it was game seven, I would say that's a violation. That's a man card violation.
6: That's fair, I suppose.
1: Yeah, it's game one. And so, you ever go to one of those shows, Coop, the Met Gala? So did you see Lauren Sanchez? Holy crap. Did you see? I guess, did her husband buy the rights to the Met Gala or something like that? I read that somewhere. I don't know why I read these stupid tabloid stories. I'm looking for stories about Mike Vrabel, and I see a story about the Met Gala, and then I click on it. I'm fascinated because Lauren Sanchez used to be a TV woman. Like, she was a TV sports reporter in L.A. In the early years of my career, and now she's like the celebrity at the Met Gala.
4: I marry that well.
1: How is she? That's wild. She's famous because she's married to Jeff Bezos. That makes you famous,
4: that's,
1: I guess.
4: Fantastic. Good for her.
1: Yeah. She and Lorraine, I'm telling you, Lauren Sanchez. All right. She was a very good, she was a good looking woman. And she always went with like very successful dudes, like football players. She has a kid with Tony Gonzalez, the tight end of the Chiefs back in the day. She was with a very powerful attorney, entertainment attorney at one point. And then I guess that's the king right there. The guy that ran Amazon and made all that money.
6: She's 56 years old.
1: Wow.
6: But her face is only like 5 years
1: old. That's right. Who's got a younger face, her or Jerry Jones? Who knows? She's a lovely lady, and my apologies to her.
6: Oh, man.
1: She's 56, huh? She's still she's going for it. All right. Oh, good. I saw The Rock showed up. He wore according to the tabloids, I love my tabloids, that The Rock wore a watch. You want to take a guess how much the watch was worth at the Met Gala? Go around the room here.
4: I'm going to go with...
1: Don't ruin the game, Lorena. I know you're about to ruin the game.
4: I'm going to go with $549,000.
1: Okay. All right.
4: Ben.
1: That's reasonable. Thank you for that. Koopaloop. How much do you think the...
6: I saw this.
1: Oh, story. You did? Okay. The Rock wore a watch that is worth $3.3 million.
4: Holy biscuits.
1: Doesn't Tom Brady do this on the NFL on Fox stuff? He wears like really expensive watch. I have like an Apple Watch that I've had for a while, but I don't like, that's, how much is that? Like $150
4: yeah,
1: or something like that?
4: Yeah, like $200 maybe. $200 for a good one, yeah.
1: Yeah. I feel like this is a bougie watch. I don't get it. But if that's your thing, I guess you might as well flaunt it.
4: Do you wear a watch, Coop?
6: No, I can't wear anything. I have a hard enough time wearing my wedding ring. I just don't like stuff on my wrists or hands or...
1: Yeah, I'll forget sometimes my wedding ring. I'll leave it. I take it off when I shower, and sometimes I'll forget to put it back on or whatever. And then it's not intentional. It's just I'm in a hurry. So.
4: When was the last time you wore your Apple Watch?
1: Right now.
4: Oh, you have it on. Okay. You wear it all the time.
1: Well,
4: okay.
1: Yeah, because it keeps track of my my steps. Yes. And
6: that's the only reason I would want one.
1: That's because, the only reason I have it.
6: Because I feel like a lot of times I'm like, you know, I'm not always holding my phone, so I'm missing out on steps that I'm taking.
1: Exactly. Yeah, that's the reason I do it. And the other thing, too, is my wife bought a oven, which looks really good. It's beautiful, but it's not really functional. It doesn't have, like, a digital timer. So when I cook crap, I use my watch. But it looks great. Like, the stove looks freaking great. Like, you come into the house, you're like,
6: It's like a retro.
1: Yeah, it's like a retro thing. Okay. And I'm like, I need a freaking timer to know how long my cookies are in or whatever. So I have to time it on my watch. So I use the timer a ton. And those are really the only two things, the steps and the timer, and I don't really use it for much of anything else. So that ends the watch portion of the conversation. We now move ahead in the broadcast. As far as the gambling numbers for tonight, the Lakers and the Thunder from down under. And that matchup, Oklahoma City, a massive favorite. And they're the public, though, betting on the Lakers. I know on DraftKings, the Lakers are plus 675. There's very little chance they're going to win that game. But the point spread, it's like 15 and a half. Oklahoma City is favored by 15 and a half. And then the other game, which is, what do we got? You got the Detroit-Cleveland game. And Detroit is favored by 2.5 in that game. Money's pretty even. There's a slight lean towards the Detroit Pistons in terms of the money and also the wise guys. It is the Ben Maller Show. We are moments away from Site the Bite, the great sports radio mystery, Site the Bite. We will get to that, and we will do it next.

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0: Maller's show, and we've been here all night. You likely have not been here all night. Many of you tell me, hey, get up, I hear the last hour of your show. How long is your show on? It's actually here all night. Stan, you're doing the grown-up thing, trying to get the jump on the traffic. Good job by you. Hopefully it works out for you. If you have missed the bulk of the show, we had a great hour of John Sterling, the tribute to John Sterling, the Yankee play-by-play guy, passed away at the age of 87. Also, some NBA playoff conversation and random injuries in baseball, among other things. 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
1: It's time now to Cite the Bite, where we play random generic sound bites. 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You try to tell us who's doing the talking.
0: All right, let's do it. Here we go. Cite the Bite, the great sports radio mystery. And can you figure out who it is using your supersonic hearing? Let's go to the audio tape. Someone from sports the last 7 to 10 days. Could be a coach, a prominent media figure, a player. Listen closely.
2: Battle tested now.
0: Who is this? Let's see here. I don't think that's John. Is that John Sterling? Is that? That is not. Play it again.
3: I think it's Bruce Springsteen.
2: Battle tested now.
0: Okay. Let's see. Does anyone know the answer? Eeny, meeny, miny, moe. Let's say hello to the Pizza Papa, who's in the leadoff chair. Hello, Pizza Papa. Who is this person?
4: Good morning, Ben. That's obviously Bucky Dent.
0: Is that Bucky effing Dent? No, that is incorrect. Thank you for playing. 877-99 on Fox if you recognize that voice or you just want to play the game. Well, he's a fine Canadian lad. He's a legend. We don't talk to him often enough. We go to Windsor, Ontario, south of Detroit, the great cowboy John Brad.
5: Oh, happy Cinco de Mayo, everyone. Is that Detroit rock and roll legend Bob Seger, who will be 81 tomorrow?
0: Is that Bob Seger? No. How old are you, cowboy?
5: I'm 72. I'll be 73 July 6th.
0: Wow. And you've been calling radio shows since the 60s, right?
5: Yeah, 1965 when I was 12.
0: How about that? Way to go.
3: Wow.
0: 60 plus years at Call and Talk Radio from Cowboy John Brad. All right, call me more often, Cowboy. We love you,
5: bro. Oh, I will. I'll try to buzz in tomorrow.
0: All right. Thank you, Cowboy. Let's say hello to Coach Russell, who's in the Orlando area, our favorite coach. Coach Russell, who is, by the way, we need a clue. What's the clue, Coop?
6: He went undrafted, so started his professional career in the IBA, the International Basketball Association.
0: Okay. It must be a baseball player then. Do you know who it is, Coach Russell?
7: I'm going to go with Ken Cunningham, but I know he was best. That was my guess.
0: All right. I like that you knew you were wrong, but you still went with it. I respect that. Many people do that. Thank you. All right. There's Coach Russell. Let's go to play it again, Lorraine. Play it again.
2: Battle tested now.
0: All right. Jeff is in Boston. Jeff, you're my caller number 4, Jeff.
8: Hey, what's up, Ben?
0: Hi.
8: That's got to be former Red Sox outfielder Troy O'Leary.
0: Oh, Troy O'Leary, man. He had a sweet swing, but wasn't very good. Yeah. All right.
8: No, he wasn't.
0: No. All right. Thank you, Mark. I like the name, though. All right. Another clue, Coop. What do we got here?
6: He played for the Nigerian national team.
0: Oh, the Nigerian national team. Well, Bob should get that right away. He's in Minneapolis. Bob, you're my caller 5. Bring it home, Bob.
9: Is it Craig Finch?
0: No. But thank you for playing. We have a nice parting gift here. We'll give you a little dial tone there. Let's see. Play it again, Lorraine. Play it again.
2: Battle tested now.
0: Last one. We'll go to Mark on the north end. Mark, who is it, Mark?
2: Is it Tyrese Maxey?
0: Is it Tyrese? No. Who is it called?
6: Ime Udoka.
0: Ime Udoka. Oh, come on, the old Celtic coach.
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17: 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It's the Enhanced Games. 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
25: The Knicks dominated their second round opener against Philadelphia, 137-98, 35 points for Jalen Brunson. Minnesota was a winner at San Antonio, 104-102, despite 12 block shots from Victor Wembanyama, a playoff record. Anthony Edwards did return from missing last week's games with a hyperextended knee. Edwards with 18 points off the bench. Orlando fired coach Jamal Mosley. The Pistons gave coach J.B. Bickerstaff a contract extension. In the NHL playoffs, Carolina's up 2-0 after a comeback overtime win against the Flyers 3-2. Vegas won its second round opener 3-1 against Anaheim. The Packers signed veteran quarterback Tyrod Taylor. The Yankees sent Baltimore to a fifth straight loss 12-1. Aaron Judge is 14th homer. Former Yankees announcer John Sterling died at the age of 87. Victories for Seattle and San Francisco. I'm Steve DeSager.
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28: 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Here's Brady Quinn, LeVar Arrington, and

0: And away we go. It is two pros and a cup of Joe here on Fox Sports Radio. LeVar Arrington, Brady Quinn, Jonas Knox with you. You can find us, as always, on the iHeartRadio app and on hundreds of affiliates all across the country. 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And let me be the first to say to you, happy Cinco de Mayo.
1: Oh, yeah.
0: Yeah.
1: Yeah.
0: You guys doing anything for Jonas? No. Come on. That's
2: that's every day for Jonas.
0: Yeah, please. No.
2: Oh, God.
0: Leave that for the newbies.
1: Don't you usually kind of hammer people for celebrating this and not realize there's like a bigger holiday?
0: Yeah, it's September 16th is the actual Mexican Independence Day. This is just sort of the what they call the whitewash holiday out here.
3: Whoa, glad it's that. What does that mean?
0: It's true.
3: I mean, what if it was blackwashed? Would it be more offensive? Is that even a thing?
0: I don't know.
3: Oh, okay.
0: I'm not familiar.
3: We ain't even gotten the show good. We ain't 3 minutes in.
0: But it's not really celebrated. None of the in-laws actually even acknowledge it. It's mostly people that are just looking for an excuse to drink in a Mexican cantina.
4: Viva somewhere. Mexico.
0: Like, they want to go out. They want to get, like Jerry Jones, for example. Jerry's a big fan.
4: Viva Mexico.
3: That's
0: but yeah, it's not really a big celebration. Is it in the Midwest? Is Cinco de Mayo even a big deal in the Midwest? Or is it just a SoCal thing?
1: It's a deal. I don't know that it's a big deal. Like, I don't really know anyone who's running around being like, yeah, Cinco de Mayo. I mean, it's an excuse to drink, you know, a margarita or something.
0: Yeah. Have one of those.
3: A margarita. Can't be a regular drink. It's got to be tequila on Cinco de Mayo.
1: Okay, I mean, if you had a Guinness on St. Patrick's Day, is that you're going to make fun of that too?
3: I'm just saying, does it have to be a Guinness on St. Patty's Day?
1: I think people would like to, okay, Kentucky Derby, mint julep. Like, people would like to, you know, have a drink that embodies the spirit of the holiday.
3: Hmm.
1: Yeah. I don't think it's anything
3: what,
1: so bad.
3: What drink
1: about that.
3: Do y'all drink on Juneteenth?
1: See,
3: that's a hell of an answer. Honestly, I thought I stumped y'all. Brady Quinn, that is.
1: I thought you was about to.
3: Wow. That is the black man's kryptonite, by the way.
0: Is it really?
3: Oh, gosh. It brings out so many different emotions. Like, I don't mess with dark liquor, bro.
0: Oh, yeah.
3: Especially Hennessy. I don't know what they put in that joint, but it just don't mix well with us, man. It don't.
0: Do you sip it or shoot it?
3: I've seen the best people that are is sippers. Like, Hennessy is like, and I was a VSOP. Like, I was a King Louis III, like a King Louis, like sipper when I did it. And it just brings out the worst of you. I know people over that have drank Hennessy that are from the same background as me can relate to what I'm saying. It just brings out the worst in you. So I don't mess with that ass, bro. Nope. No Hennessy for your boy. And you know what's crazy? Like, anybody that I've ever seen sip Hennessy, especially like if they're like a public figure, some way, somehow they end up in trouble. And first thing I'd be thinking about is they was sipping Hennessy.
1: So they were sipping Henny. You've seen multiple people drink Hennessy when you've been out in public, and then you've...
3: It's a common drink for us when we go out. It's a common drink. Hennessy is like Henny on the rocks. They came out with different flavors. So they had like the apple flavor. They got the apple flavor in
0: Hennessy.
3: What
0: do you mean for us? Why can't I have Hennessy? I can't go out and order Hennessy somewhere?
3: Yes, you can. I didn't say you can. It's not, you're not black. You can't have Hennessy, but it's a drink we like. We prefer.
0: It makes you angry?
3: Oh, see, angry is such, it makes it aggressive. It makes it sound aggressive, but it does open you up to your emotions. Hennessy opens the gateway to your emotions, and it doesn't necessarily have to be anger, but it does a lot of times lead to it. I mean, and like, you could start out, you'd be like, man, I had a hard day at work today, man. And they could start off like as simple as that, you know, or she told me I wasn't doing right. You know, it could start off like that. Like, it's a gateway to your emotions. And for some reason, you know, when you tap into a person's emotions, then generally speaking, what comes next after, like, you know, a sad moment, you know how they go, the coping mechanisms, the grieving, it creates grieving. So stay away from Hennessy. And I'm sorry, if we was going to get Henny as a sponsor, I'm sorry. I would not endorse Hennessy.
0: I will.
3: I won't do reads for Hennessy. I won't. Because I know what it does to my community.
1: So, Jonas, you weren't doing anything for Cinco de Mayo today?
4: No, probably not. Yeah.
3: Do they put Hennessy in margaritas?
4: No, not that I know of.
3: Have they ever done a... Can you do a Hennessy margarita?
4: I don't know.
5: Put some sweet and sour. You can make it a margarita.
3: Can you?
5: A little salt in the rim. I don't see why not.
3: Huh. Cavassier.
4: I mean, if you had to. But that the concoction you drink. What's the cerveza with the what's your two drink?
3: Oh, Long Island and cerveza.
4: Oh, okay. I thought it was like
3: it's a halfy though. Yeah. I don't do a regular glass of Long Island. It's like almost like a half glass. With a Mexican beer.
5: You're right. A Henny Rita is a thing.
3: It is a thing.
5: It's called a sneaky strong cocktail.
3: See? Sneaky strong.
5: Sneaky.
3: It's they know what they did.
4: So you do a half Mexican drink?
3: No. I drink a full bottle. I get a bottle of beer.
4: Okay. And then you just
3: It's a half Long Island.
4: Okay.
1: You know, as I'm reading about Hennessy, I'm realizing Hennessy Black is 43% ABV. It's usually only 40% otherwise.
3: I'm just telling you, they're trying to get you in trouble, bro. It was meant to get you in trouble. That's all I know.
1: Why is the Hennessy Black version has to be more alcohol per volume?
3: I could tell you why.
1: Why?
3: Because... You're gonna get the party popping, and I mean popping.
1: It is French, right?
3: I don't know, man.
1: I think that was the origin of it.
3: I don't know, but it wasn't African. Hey, I'll tell you that.
1: France.
3: It didn't come from Africa.
1: It's messed up over there in France. I'm just telling you.
4: Ask Wemby.
3: Well, he took a L. I told y'all. It could be a series. Now, I don't know how. I mean, it was obviously a struggle, but it might be a struggle of a series.
4: Hey, man.
3: I told y'all.
4: Damn T-Wolves.
1: Well, I didn't think Anthony Edwards was going to play.
4: I didn't
1: either. The fact that he didn't.
3: He did.
1: Kind of held up his end of the bargain, in particular in the fourth quarter, was awesome. I love him, man. He is such a fun player to watch.
4: I think he's my favorite player in the league.
3: Yeah. I mean, why wouldn't he be? You know what I mean? He sets a tone. He was drinking Henny. Made a mistake and was like, you know what? I'm going to just pay you for the whole 18. Yeah. That Henny got the best of me. Take this for the whole 18. You know she's complaining now? You know she's circled back around and is complaining.
4: Who's baby mama?
3: The one that got the 18 years up front. Mm. Anyway, that's a whole nother topic.
4: Yeah, I'd rather,
3: he can ball, though.
4: Have him around, but it is what it is.
3: Oh, well.
4: You have choices to make.
3: Yeah, well, that's a different type. That's the pre-show conversation you, Ben, and I were having. Yeah, you got to weigh that out. If you decide to say I do, then I get it. But if you don't, that's by case. That's case by case.
4: Hey.
3: Because sometimes that Henny could get in the way, man. Next thing you know, you come back to yourself, and 9 months later, you got to talk to somebody.
4: You want to hear a little Ant-Man?
3: Come on, let's hear Ant.
4: Spoke post-game with the media about his
3: y'all
4: return.
3: Need to stop baiting me like that, man. Like on these racial conversations.
4: Because
3: people think that I'm a racist, man. And I don't even know how a black person can be racist.
1: Was say happy Cinco de Mayo.
3: Yeah.
1: And then we just...
3: No, because y'all turned it into a racial thing.
1: No, you guys accused me of saying I can't drink the you know, drink of that particular
3: Jonas
1: event
3: was like, white people, do y'all celebrate Cinco de Mayo in the Midwest? That's what he did. He turned it racial.
1: Yeah, I said, there's racial. People who... Look, people in the Midwest would take any excuse to drink.
3: Baiting me.
1: All right? That's just the truth.
4: But
3: y'all
4: okay.
3: have to stop baiting us.
4: No, but it's also, my wife never even really understood or acknowledged St. Patty's Day until we got married. And I was like, you know, listen, there's all sorts of stuff, you know, around the house. I mean, can I get a little love? Can St. Patty's Day be a celebration? And then she realized, oh, I had no idea. Growing up, they never celebrated any of that. So you just sort of learn through different cultures.
1: So, you know, how did you explain St. Patrick's Day to your wife? You're like, yeah, it's this one day where I drink a lot of alcohol and black out.
4: No, I just
3: speak with an Irish accent.
4: I told her, because, and I think we discussed this. I don't believe this is actually an Irish dish, but corned beef and cabbage, is that even Irish? I'm not even sure if that's an Irish dish, but growing up, my mom always made that. So she was Irish. They grew up that way. And so she would always make, you know, for St. Patty's Day,
3: Irish dishes. It'd be Polish.
4: Whatever it was great. And so that we just always celebrated that, you know, she would have, you know, there'd be green around the house. It'd just be like a thing growing up.
3: Did you make your beer green? Did she make the beer green?
4: I did it one time, and then it gets in your fingernails, and it's just a pain in the ass. I'm like, I don't need a green beer. Just can I have a beer, and I'll just drink it real fast.
3: Does it turn your mouth green? I've never had a green beer. I've had green eggs and ham when I was in kindergarten. For some reason, I vividly remember that.
1: Yeah,
3: we made green.
1: Corned beef and cabbage is Irish, though. That's
4: it's Irish
1: American dish. Yeah, it is.
4: Okay.
1: Nice. Yeah, it is.
4: Yeah, it's great.
3: But Irish American, which means that it could be Irish mixed with something else, right?
4: Yeah.
3: Oh, okay. All right.
4: So that was, that's how she learned to celebrate it. And I've learned through her parts of the Mexican culture.
1: Wait, so does she celebrate St. Patrick's Day?
4: Yeah, now she does. Loves it.
1: Oh, nice.
3: Loves it.
4: Yeah, it's great.
1: So she goes all out. You guys.

0: something like that, 9, you know, have a good time. It hits midnight. Ah, Happy New Year. Da, da, da, da, da, da, da. Then you go home and you go to sleep. And it's just like it never happened.
1: Yeah.
0: So I like to keep it simple. You know, y'all like to, like, do marathon partying and marathon.
2: Yeah.
0: I can't do that.
2: Yeah, let's get jacked up, man.
0: I mean, think about this, right? Think about this. Every time
2: let's
0: we've
2: get
0: done.
2: Stupid.
0: Every time. Because the Super Bowl could be that. I mean, a lot of people get caught up and sucked into the Super Bowl. How many times do y'all see me out or moving around or doing anything?
2: Yeah, you don't.
0: You don't see me.
2: But you sure will get delapped there. You, without a doubt.
0: Say it again.
2: You're doing the bar.
0: Say that again. Hey, well, I'll say this. I'll say this, which made this year, you stupid. It made this year's Super Bowl a real drag. If you don't, like, Scott, you know, my man, Don, you know, Julie, if y'all listening, can you just make sure our hotel has a solid lobby bar, please?
2: Yeah, that
0: please.
2: That was more of like a coffee shop type.
0: It was no good, yeah. Man.
2: They served alcohol, but that wasn't.
0: That's not what it is. You can't do the communal gathering like we did in New Orleans.
2: What was interesting was the people on Trank who were outside, right outside, because they were almost like art. You know, as you
0: they were
2: out,
0: part
2: like,
0: of the scenery. They were?
2: Yeah. That guy's just sitting there stiff as a board.
0: Like, just pick them up while they're in their state of what they are, put them in a
2: What was the trend?
0: You know,
2: when everyone used
0: mannequin,
2: to act like they were
0: mannequins.
2: Yeah. What was the trend, though, when they used to play I can't remember the name of the song.
0: No.
2: Everyone would, like, stand still.
0: Yeah, that's what I'm talking about. And then it started off, No. And it's like starts off slow and then there's a real cloud pleaser.
2: It's Black Beatles.
0: There it is. Yeah, there it is. Yeah.
2: Yeah.
0: Yep.
2: Black Beatles.
0: You got to stay still.
2: Do you remember this, Jonas?
3: Yeah, kind of. There'd just be videos of people standing
2: still. Yeah, Loretta, can you find the song?
3: It's like the Thriller music video.
0: Yeah, kind of.
2: No, because the Thriller there were actually.
4: It was the Black Beatles song and not the Harlem Shake song?
0: It's not Harlem Shake.
2: No, that was just the Miami Heat video.
0: Yeah.
2: People would just start dancing and stuff.
0: That was a different one.
2: It's the Black Beatles song.
0: That's the one. Like right here, you're still.
2: Yeah, because everyone would be still. Yeah,
0: right here,
2: you're
0: still.
2: In the room.
3: And was it called the...
0: You can't move right now. Don't move. Don't move, Jonas. You can't move. You can't move. You got to stay still. You got to stay still. Can't move. You got to stay right where you're at. We're getting there. Now you can start going right there. Now everybody start turning up right. That's a horrible dance. It's a horrible dance.
3: Yes.
0: Why are you going to shoot me with a machine gun?
3: The mannequin
0: dance.
3: Challenge? Is that what it was called?
0: Yeah, there you go.
2: Yeah,
0: mannequin
2: challenge.
3: That's what it was.
0: So you put them addicts in like some clothes,
2: you know what's
0: or something
2: great
0: like
2: about
0: that,
2: this,
0: put them right in the display window at the store.
2: It's like everyone could participate in this because you didn't really have to dance. You just had to be still for basically the majority of it.
0: And then just go back to what you were doing.
2: Yeah.
0: Like, if you were drinking, you stop. Like, if they go, we're going to do this for social, that you have your drink in your hand, you just stop. So you got to try to make sure you're in a comfortable position so you don't move. Because, you know, you'll see people moving, you know, like
2: going back to the initial point, though, of how we got here.
0: How did we get here?
2: Yes, Jonas. People in the Midwest celebrate Cinco de Mayo because they like the chance to drink. And it ties into a viral receipt from a Detroit Tigers game, Comerica Park, where a guy was basically saying inflation's out of control because he got a $280 receipt from going to one of the vendors. Now, on this receipt, he ordered 3 Pepsis. Those were only $2 a pop for $6 total. 4 hot dogs for $7 a pop. That was 28. 1 cotton candy for $9. Okay.
0: That's crazy.
2: So the last line item was 17 Coors Lights at $13 a pop, which equated to about $220.
0: That is a lot
2: of
0: money for every single item you just named off. That's ridiculous price.
3: Yeah,
2: I actually would argue a $2 Pepsi is not expensive.
0: I just remember when a Pepsi was 50 cents.
2: Hold on. A $7 hot

0: dog is not that bad.
1: That's horrible. You could get like 3 packs of hot dogs for $7.
2: But it's also
0: at a ballpark.
2: I guess. If you're going out, you just have to expect that you're going to get screwed a little bit on what you're paying for.
0: You can get, and I'm assuming, I'm hoping these are like 20-ounce Coors Lights, because you can get a 12-pack of Coors Light for $12.99.
1: Yeah. Bro, 100%. A Long Island, any type of cocktail here in California is literally $18 to $19.
0: Yeah. By the way,
1: that
0: I mean, should
1: dumb,
0: I assume
1: stupid, dog.
0: If they got 4 hot dogs, there's 4 people.
1: It's not
0: drinking.
1: Mike Vrabel and Diana Rossini.
2: Oh, jeez.
0: I'm just saying, man.
2: Why'd you bait him, Brady?
1: Why y'all keep baiting me?
2: Why'd you bait him into this?
1: No, I can't do it.
2: Yeah, anybody at this point, anybody complaining about the prices that you pay to go out to a game?
1: Come live in Cali.
2: Well, it's just... That's just part of doing business. It's like complaining about how much, you know, a bag of chips is at the airport. Well, eat before you go. Like, I don't know what to tell you. That when you go out there, you're going to get screwed on the cost of some of this stuff.
1: You knew you were screwed out here when you went to Chili's. I'm at Chili's. And my drink was $19.
3: That's wild.
1: Like,
0: damn.
1: What?
0: I
1: this is Chili's.
0: I saw a report that... apparently, adults now are pre-gaming like they did back in college.
1: So you ain't got to drink out.
0: Exactly.
1: Yeah.
0: So expensive.
1: Yeah. Road sodas, they call them, too. You'll pre-game and hit it with a soda.
2: Hey, Brady, Murphy's Bleachers. All right. It's some old style before the game. People were camping out there until right before first pitch before they had to go into the stadium to try and... because they weren't going to deal with it.
1: Some people was coming in scenting fresh, too.
2: Oh, my God.
1: Like, hey, well, y'all had to have been just hotboxing with what y'all had going on, because you ain't supposed to smell like that, and you got sunglasses on. It. People are like, why do people wear sunglasses at night? Yeah, because they fried up.
2: That's what you got to do, man.
1: I don't need you to see my eyes.
2: Good old days.
0: I've never understood that, though. I get you don't want them to see your eyes, but aren't you more potentially at risk to fall?
1: Once you get used to it, which I'm not a sunglass wearer at night, by the way. I just do not understand why you would make that a part of your aesthetic, even if you got the red eye. That's just not my thing. And if you're in a dark space, I tried it one time and I'm like, I can't see anything. I was walking around. I can't see anything. So I took them off. Never did it again. I don't know, man.
0: I always thought like it's in part for that, but also you kind of want to look cool.
1: That's when it started, though. It started from that.
0: It's not
1: going to
0: be cool
1: that.
0: If you trip over.
1: It's not.
0: Like an ottoman or something.
1: It's not. And it turned out to be style. Now it's for the fashion sense of it all. But the originators of who was doing it, yeah, the originators,
2: potheads.
1: They were high.
2: Yeah.
1: He was high as hell.
0: Hold on, you're saying Corey Hart was high as hell when he was doing this?
1: Bruh.
2: Maybe this song is about weed. I never thought about that.
0: It's like from the 80s.
1: Yeah. I mean, think about when you was getting high. I mean, not you, but I'm just saying.
0: I was born in 1984.
1: The highest of highs. Like, you thought this trank and all that stuff is new? Take a trip back in the time machine and go to the 80s.
2: I would venture to guess the guy with his pants down around his ankles, frozen in time, wasn't on grass. That guy was...
1: Yeah, but they were using coke and crack back then.
0: No one's doing Quaaludes anymore.
1: No. I mean, they are. Cats are still doing that booger sugar. But they all... this whole fentanyl thing is a whole different thing. But this guy right here, he's high. He's high.
2: Probably. Hey, good for
1: him. What is he saying right now? What did he just say? Don't what?
0: I don't know. I don't know the lyrics. Jonas
1: He's
0: probably
1: high.
0: Knows. He's a big 80s fan.
1: He's high.
2: No, I don't know.
3: I did look up the meaning of this song. Or
2: what's
3: what
2: it about?
3: He did it for. He was not high or meaning to
1: he was
3: insinuate
1: high.
3: That he was high when recording it.
1: I didn't say he was insinuating. He's high.
3: He was inspired by cold, rainy weather in England and a desire to wear stylish shades. And he was using them to hide his emotions from being cheated on.
2: Oh, he's a doormat.
1: I mean, that's what a geek. That's trans.
2: Geek.
1: Hey, look here, man.
2: What a tool.
1: He's high.
0: You're an idiot, Jonas.
1: The emotional toll on his body. He was high, and that's why he had his sunglasses on.
0: Yeah, well, he's Canadian. You know, he's probably just taking.
1: Hey,
0: he was just in.
2: Damn.
0: Just saying. And by the way, speaking of getting it done like the Cavs did over the Raptors, for the ones who get it done, Grainger offers access to over 1 million products that scale to deliver when and where you need them. The right tools and supplies, they're never far away. Call clerkgrainger.com or just stop by.
2: That's a great point. Yeah. It is Two Pros and a Cup of Joe here on Fox Sports Radio. And up next, we will restart the show with what we were supposed to get into, and it's yours right here on FSR.
0: Hey, if you're over 40, you've probably felt like this. 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
1: It is two pros call and a cup of Joe, Fox Sports Radio. LeVar Arrington, Brady Quinn, Jonas Knox with you here. We are going to have another edition of In Case You Missed It coming up here in about 15 minutes from now. But right now, it is time for the Tire Rack play of the day.
2: Six to shoot. Ant settles for the three. Right side. It's on its way. It's nothing but nets. Anthony Edwards' third three. He's up to 13 points.
1: Timberwolves Radio Network on the call. 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So we were talking about Anthony Edwards coming back, playing last night when I don't think anybody thought it was going to happen. Hyperextension, bone bruise. The works, and he shows up, he starts, he plays pretty well. The Timberwolves pull off the upset. I think they were like a 12.5 or 13.5 point underdog, something along those lines. But Anthony Edwards spoke with the media following the game about his mindset going into a situation like last night.
3: You were pretty locked in after you made that first jump shot. You were looking over at the Spurs bench. What is it about these playoff environments on the road that kind of, you know, sets you off and really motivate you?
4: I mean, everybody in the arena is against us. Yeah, I think that's the best thing in the, that's the best thing about it. Like, you start on the road, everybody got on pink, blue, and whatever the color shirts there is, chanting go Spurs go and doing all that. And you know, I'm with Minnesota. Like, I got Minnesota back at all times, so I'm out there with my brothers and we're going to war.
1: Great point by him. Whatever that color combination, that retro look they're going with in San Antonio, awful.
5: Awful. Said the Spurs.
1: Oh, but appropriate because the Met Gala was last night.
5: Yeah, and it was.
1: Some of the weirdos walking around.
5: Weirdo stuff, bro.
1: I don't get
5: weirder and weirder by the year.
1: You guys and your celebrity friends, man.
5: Can I give you guys an observation from that game?
6: Yeah.
5: Victor Wembanyama made history. Again, last night, he had a triple-double. Balled out, 12 blocks.
6: It was the 12 blocks.
5: Yeah, he balled out. And making history, balling out, Anthony Edwards, who's coming off of an injury, still on the men's, coming off the bench, they still lost. Like, that's got to be. And listen, they got the last shot. Could have tied it up. Sent it overtime, could have hit a three, won the game. I get all that. But they lost the game. I think you got to take a good, hard look at this series. And again, I said it yesterday. This is a bonus year. This is a house money year for the Spurs because I don't think that they were supposed to be this far along in terms of where Wembanyama is with his dominance and where this team is and their ability to be able to go compete for it all. I think that this could be a earthing situation. I just felt it going into the series. It's going to be the experience of it with the Timberwolves that could be the undoing of the Spurs in this round, even with the injuries that the Wolves have. And listen, having Anthony on the court, I think that is definitely the determining factor, even if he's coming off of the bench. That mentality is amazing.
6: Yeah, this could be his moment to kind of take over as that figure in the NBA. I mean, we don't know how much longer LeBron's going to play, and Steph's obviously doing his thing, but they're going to be going through a transition, you know, with their coach and what that looks like. So I just kind of say, like, this could be that team that kind of takes over, maybe, you know, makes a run for a while. I would say this, though. I thought San Antonio shot the three terrible. And that's really become, you know, the metric to kind of measure wins and losses nowadays. And for Wembanyama, he didn't even make one. I think he took like 8 or 9. It felt like, you know, that was an off-shooting night for San Antonio. And I know we're hyping up the way Minnesota played and all that, but I think they'll play better in the ensuing games. I don't think they're going to shoot that poorly from three the rest of the series. So I still think San Antonio is a team that it will end up winning this series, but they're just not going to have another bad shooting night like last night.
1: The NBA usually works in the sense that young teams like this have to go through an early exit or coming up short before they ultimately get to where they want to go. It happened with OKC, and then they finally won a title. It happened with Boston. This is kind of what happens in the NBA. So maybe this is a case where, yeah, the future is really bright for San Antonio, and they've got all those pieces and all that talent, but they're just not quite ready at this moment. And maybe Minnesota's going to walk in and bully them around a little bit. Minnesota's defense was great as well, too. But yeah, if San Antonio hits a couple more shots, or you know, they hit that shot, and it was a great look.
5: It's a different conversation.
1: Yeah, 100%. But
5: it's a different conversation.
1: But it's a make miss league, and so whoever goes cold, especially in such a jump shooting league now, that team more often than not is going to lose. And Minnesota, credit to them, they showed up, they won. Personally, I'd like to see Minnesota move on in advance. I'd like to see Anthony Edwards take that next step because I think it's awesome for the league. I just still go back to, I don't see anybody getting past OKC. That's a juggernaut.
5: I hear you.
1: Whoever comes out of this series is going to be up.
5: They're going to be in a series, and we'll see that tonight. They're going to be in a series. I just think the story.
6: They are going to be in a series.
5: I think that's the storyline of them in this one sets the stage. It just sets the stage for the king to be the Kang with an A, not an I.
1: Also, shout out to Timothy Chalamet, who skipped out on the your guys' Met Gala to go be a part of Knicks Sixers in a wipeout at Madison Square Garden.
5: They're the scariest team, bro.
6: The Knicks?
5: Yes. They're the scariest team in the playoffs right now.
6: I kept watching Wembanyama sing. He's not human, man. He's like a hybrid human and a giraffe or something.
1: That dunk he had late in the game.
6: So damn long.
1: Where he just went to the
5: basket.
1: Just
5: be running.
1: He got there in two steps.
5: It's like a nerf.
6: He's
5: poop.
6: Like, who's the stretchy guy in Fantastic Four? That's who he looks like.
5: Yeah.
6: He looks like one of the Fantastic Four, the stretchy dudes.
5: Hey, he going to be stretching to his house, to the crib.
6: Oh, geez.
5: He's going to be stretching to his vacation.
6: Oh.
5: I'm just saying. I don't think the Minnesota Timberwolves are the team. I don't think they're the team to do it. And you're probably right. It is going to probably most likely be OKC that does it. But they're going to have to deal with this series. And I believe that it's going to be a tough one for them. But if the Knicks... I feel like in the East, here are the two teams that are going to let you down. The Knicks and the Cavs. They're going to let you down.
6: Oh,
5: some way, somehow.
6: On.
5: They're going.
6: That's
5: some
6: the
5: way.
6: Pittsburgh in you. That's the Yinza in you.
5: No, it's not.
1: Come on, man.
5: They're going to let you down.
1: It's Brady's Cavs. Support him.
5: You know how many times Donovan Mitchell has been successful against a winning team in the playoffs?
1: How many times?
6: You know how many times Anthony Edwards or Wembanyama or any of the other stars we're talking about? I mean, LeBron's the only one who's got like a legit history.
5: Yeah. Well,
6: I mean, outside of SGA.
5: All I'm saying is they have a chance to change the narrative, but they haven't yet, and I don't have any
6: confidence.
5: Give
6: them a chance, man.
5: I have no confidence. Nope.
6: Give him a chance.
5: I'm not going to do it. I have no confidence in the Cavaliers.
6: Cleveland!
5: I put my trust in the Cavaliers last year, and they boned me. So I'm not going to do it this year.
1: Nah, I got injured.
6: Browns 2 years ago.
5: You put it in the Browns. But listen,
6: 2 years ago.
5: The Knicks, they could be trying to put – if you want to put to bed a narrative that you've been haunted by just not being able to get over the hump – they are winning, and they are whipping ass. They are winning in emphatic fashion. It's not like, oh, look at them. Like, no.
1: God, it's going to be great when they lose, though. There's no better fan base with a loss than Knicks fans.
5: I don't know, man.
1: They've done nothing for decades.
6: Can I say this, though? I hope they keep rolling because, look, man, Madison Square Garden is, you know, they were calling it kind of the mecca of basketball going into it. Call whatever you want. I just know it's an incredible venue. When that place is rocking like last night, there's nothing like it. There's nothing like that.
5: Lakers?
6: Like I what?
5: Like here?
6: Lakers.
5: The Lakers when they're playing at home?
6: Hell no.
5: Madison
6: Square Garden, man.
5: They do call it the Mecca. I mean, what? They get. I mean, there's the. It's like star studded out here when they.
6: Oh, I could give two rips. Come on, dude. Okay. We're talking about Madison Square Garden, okay. The history there, everything else, everything that's happened there. When that place is rolling, like it is. The place to be, a place to be seen, a place to see a game or boxing match, whatever. I'm just saying that place is the best. Hey, so I'm hoping they roll just for that reason.
1: Hey, Lorena, you're our relationship insider. Is Timothy Chalamet still with what's her name? Is
0: it Kylie? They are still together.
5: Kylie Jenner.
1: See, good.
5: What does that matter? They're part of that man-eater crew, huh?
1: Yeah.
6: Oh, jeez.
1: She went a different route.
0: They're professionals.
1: Than the rest of her family, so.
6: Professional man.
5: I think we got to switch your song at some point. We got to go Maniac. She's a maniac.
0: I think we got that song.
5: Yeah,
0: too.
5: Right.
0: Good one.
5: It's very energetic too. It's got a lot of energy.
6: I can see that.
5: You know,
1: just don't get scammed out there. And thank God for Incogni, because every scam starts with one thing: your personal info being available to the wrong person. 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And up next is another edition of In Case You Missed It right here on FSR.
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0: Sports Radio. LeVar Arrington, Brady Quinn, Jonas Knox with you here. Coming up top of next hour, a little over 10 minutes from now, we're going to talk about some impatience in the National Football League. That'll be yours right here on FSR. What movie is this that Robert De Niro's boxing Sylvester Stallone? Because there's no way De Niro's that jacked. There's no way.
1: He is.
0: No way. No way. This is clearly not him.
1: Saying he's jacked,
0: there's just
1: that's
0: no
1: pretty
0: way.
1: Interesting. I mean, look like Joe Paterno out there.
0: Doesn't make any sense. Grudge match? Come on, man.
1: Rest easy, Doc.
0: Stallone would,
1: by the way,
0: whoop that ass. Oh yeah, your team
1: lost a great one yesterday, man. Dr. Sebastianelli has been our team doctor for many years. So rest easy, my guy.
0: Yeah. Thoughts and prayers. Yeah.
1: Great man.
0: Before we get to another edition of In Case You Missed It, which will feature some Penn State tidbits in it, I want to let you know you can check out our YouTube channel for the show. Just search Two Pros FSR within YouTube. 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
2: Sometimes you can't get to everything in the world of sports or entertainment. Good thing the guys are here to bring you In Case You Missed It.
0: Well, in case you missed this, and this is more for the people listening, because this was sent over by one Braden T. Quinn yesterday. Congratulations are in order to another Penn State alum, Big Dom. Big Dom.
1: You got it.
3: Hell yeah, Big Dom.
1: And promotion, huh?
0: Gets an extension from the Philadelphia Eagles. And according to Jeff McClain, it's him who signed a contract extension. It's also assistant GM John Ferrari, who also has agreed to terms on a new deal. Ferrari hired by the Eagles in 2016. He became an assistant GM in 2022. Big Dom joined the Eagles in 1999. So that was straight out of Penn State.
1: Straight out of Penn State.
0: Senior advisor of the general manager, chief security officer, and the director of game day coaching operations.
1: That's a lot of responsibilities.
3: I love that for Big Dom.
0: So he literally walked right out of Penn State, went straight to the Eagles, and he's been there ever since.
3: Hell yeah, Big Dom.
1: Good for him.
3: Love that. Doing good, man.
1: I saw him not too long ago. He's just cool dude, man. Always was a cool dude.
3: What'd you say to him?
1: Hi. Oh, okay. How you been? How's everything?
0: Now, does he know that you mentioned the number of shirts that he wears?
1: I wasn't trying to like insult him or anything. It was just that's you have memories.
3: That was a style, though. Yeah, that was a style.
1: Not that many.
0: The white undershirt.
3: That was his style. Let us speak for our man. For our people.
1: All right. Oh God.
0: The white undershirt was a thing.
3: It was. Yeah. Not only the white, but like multiple shirts. Yeah. And also,
1: how many multiple shirts, Brady Quinn?
0: At least two.
1: Okay, that's fine.
3: There was a time when people would stack polos underneath polos.
1: I know that.
0: I remember that.
1: I remember that.
3: Yeah.
1: Not 10.
3: Maybe wear multiple polos.
1: Y'all never went beyond two.
0: And then if you
1: three.
0: Really wanted to douche it up, you'd wear like a shell necklace, like real tight shell necklace.
3: Oh,
0: out here.
3: Oh,
1: yeah. I'm telling you, Dom had Loretta like 10 t-shirts on. 10.
3: She can't even deny it.
1: He was already super big. He was already big. But that was his style with some Tims.
3: Exactly. We are.
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24: The Minnesota Timberwolves came back to win their second round playoff opener at San Antonio, 104-102. Anthony Edwards returned from his knee injury to score 18 points off the bench. Victor Wembanyama, in defeat, had 12 block shots, a playoff record. The Knicks dominated Philadelphia, 137-98. Orlando fired coach Jamal Mosley. In the NHL playoffs, Carolina's up 2 games to none after a comeback overtime win against the Flyers, 3-2. Vegas won its second round opener 3-1 over Anaheim. To Major League Baseball, the Giants ended a six-game losing streak, edging the Padres 3-2. Victories for the Dodgers and Cardinals. The White Sox shut out the Angels 6-0. 14th homer this year for Munetaka Murakami. The Yankees' Aaron Judge hit his 14th. Yanks won 12-1 over Baltimore, which has lost five in a row. Victories for the Cubs and Mariners. I'm Steve DeSager.
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1: 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So there's apparently some level of concern, or at least that's what the report says. And who knows if this is 100% accurate or even 50% accurate.
2: Who's reporting it?
1: All right. Jerry Dulick of the Pittsburgh Post-Gazette. He is saying that the Steelers' patience with Aaron Rodgers could be wearing thin. Quote, after watching two of their expected deadlines come and go and insisting this isn't the same situation as last year, the Steelers might not be so understanding if this drags on for two more weeks. If Rodgers hasn't given them a decision by the start of organized team activities on May 18th, their latest deadline, their patience will start to turn into frustration and maybe something more. The Steelers had some measure of expectation that Rodgers might return by the start of the NFL Combine at the end of February. Then, based on their conversations with him, they had a realistic expectation a decision would come by the start of the NFL Draft. But apparently this is not about money. That isn't caught up in any of this stuff here. They were just under the impression that they would have an answer, at least according to this report, by now. And they've got none. So now we've got the two-week deadline out there, which all this means is that as far as this show goes, Brady Quinn's going to win the bet. We'll get an answer on Aaron Rodgers at some point.
0: Wait, hold on. We said when he signs?
1: Well, he said June 1st. And if this reporting is correct, that would put it closer to June 1st than our pick.
0: Yeah, but
1: I don't know.
0: I don't know that any of us are going to win. That's what I think.
2: What do you mean? We said closest to it.
1: Well, you don't think he's going to sign, do you?
0: That's correct.
1: Ooh, okay.
0: I think this is,
2: first off, I thought that we made it the decision, not about just necessarily signing.
0: Okay. All right. Well, then that's a little different. If it's the decision altogether, it's coming. It's quickly winding down. Like Jerry Dulac is a very, very well-respected reporter for the Steelers.
2: Yeah, that's why I was like, well, who's saying it? You're like, oh, okay. Well,
0: and
2: maybe he's right.
0: I mean, if he's saying it, that means that somebody is
1: in the organization
0: is letting him know that we're not with this. So what that, you got to believe that that's an indicator of once that type of speculation happens, if Aaron Rodgers has any intentions of coming back, then he needs to come back now. He needs to make his intentions known now. This isn't the goodwill that you had when you were in Green Bay. This is a very different situation. So, and they drafted a QB. And they already have two, which, I mean, you could call that whatever you want to call it. But I think that they're, if he's going to come back, so to Q's point or his prediction, if he's going to come back, I get the feeling that it's a now or never situation.
2: I wonder, and this is just speculation, if he feels like once he gives him that, hey, I'm back, that then you're on the clock and everything they want from you or going to ask from you, that starts. And he knows that. Like right now, if he keeps kind of pushing this off, but in his mind has the intentions of being there June 1, being there for the mandatory minicamp, he knows that he can like spend this last portion of his offseason, his free time, the way he wants to without feeling that stress, feeling that obligation, or having to field those calls of, hey, you're going to come in, when are you going to come in? Like we've got this plan for you, like this. And it's like, look, man, like I'm on my own time. When I want to come in, I'm going to come in. I've done this long enough. I know how to prepare my body. I know what all goes into this. I was there with you guys last year. I know it's a new coach, but I know his system. I was with him a long time. So I wonder if there's an element of that to a play where he's just pushing this off as long as he has to. Again, like if you go back to the person who influenced him the most in Brett Favre, didn't Brett have that like farm or whatever, the big property he used to take care of down in, was it Mississippi?
1: Yeah.
2: And he would go there and just disconnect from the world. And no one really knew what his intentions were, what his plans were, until he decided to come back. And by the way, that still worked out. All was forgiven. Team still accepted it, everything else. So I understand the impatience, and I'm sure there's a thought that if we start putting out stuff, maybe it puts more pressure on him to make a decision, but that's not how he operates. That's not going to persuade him or motivate him to make a decision sooner. I think he knows what decision he's going to make, and I think he's going to come back for one more run at it, and I think Pittsburgh's going to be that place. Now, what's interesting to me is, like, I think Florio or someone floated the idea of the Cardinals.
1: Yeah.
2: I don't see that. I don't know what you guys think, but I don't see that.
1: He's basically, Florio's trying to connect the dots to where you've got Mike LaFleur, who was with the Rams, and they were interested in Rodgers last year, brother of Matt LaFleur, who coached Rodgers for years. There's also Nathaniel Hackett, who's the offensive coordinator there, and obviously we know the relationship between those two, and they don't seem to have a clear starter at quarterback. Yeah, I don't think that there's anybody other than Pittsburgh that makes sense, and they can get as impatient as they want, but they sort of set this in motion. They've put themselves in this spot to where they're relying on the word and commitment from a guy who's not ready to give his word and commitment. And so they can get impatient all they want. If anything, one of the things he hated about the Jets was all the leaks, all the stuff in the media, all the speculation, all the stuff that came out there. If anything, this would almost, to me, do the opposite. Instead of motivating him to come back, this would almost be like, oh, why is this stuff going public? Who in the organization is talking to Jerry Dulac that would have this information? What is going on here? Ultimately, I think Pittsburgh is the only option. I think that's where he ends up. But, you know, to see this stuff come out, it clearly had to come from somebody within the organization.
0: When things like this happen once, you can get through it. This happened last year. There were conversations. Mike Tomlin continued to have the clear up conversations of what they were going to do with Aaron Rodgers. This is not a team that had great success with Aaron Rodgers last year. In fact, to the tune of Mike Tomlin stepping away from the team as the head coach. So this is a franchise that needs to regroup and put together what they're going to do. You bring in your new coach. That new coach, while he does have familiarity with Aaron Rodgers, they have worked together, and they call him the quarterback whisperer who helped develop and was a major part of Aaron Rodgers' development when he came into the league. But this is not a great career move by Mike McCarthy in a last opportunity to be a head coach. You can't be wasting time with the same type of drama that you dealt with him in Green Bay. Can't do it. And I think that that's an added element to this conversation, is that there's a familiarity to this situation from a prior relationship, a prior stop between the two of them. I just don't think it's a good look. You got to believe that the Steelers are fully aware of it, and that's why they placed the tender on them. They're fully aware of what they're thinking. I feel like when they placed the tender on them, it was like, we're moving on. We're moving on. And if you're going to come in, then we can rethink it from there. But as far as I'm concerned, we're not playing this type of game. You got until this time to come in. And yes, he is probably doing what you said, Q. He probably is trying to keep his options open, have his free time, have his spare time, because once he says he's coming back, he's got to do it. But that's what they want. So is he in position to be able to dictate that? Are the Steelers going to allow for him to dictate that? I think by what they're releasing to the media, they are slowly letting him know that, yeah, we're not playing that game with you. So I don't know how that works in terms of if he's not reporting and he's not deciding to play. I guess it's like, look, you're going to play for the Steelers or you're not. And if you're not going to play for the Steelers and you are trying to go to the Cardinals or somewhere else, then we're going to get compensated for it. Moving on. Like, I kind of feel like that's where it kind of gives me we're moving on from Aaron Rodgers vibes. That's what it gives me.
1: Wouldn't it be...
2: Well, hold on real quick.
1: Yeah.
2: Are you moving on from Aaron Rodgers?
0: I mean, I've never been with Aaron Rodgers to move on from him.
1: So if he...
0: it's not.
2: I mean, you're a yinzer. You were with him last year when he was first with the Steelers?
0: I wasn't with him when he came to the Steelers.
1: So if the Steelers had this...
0: Damn, I'm with the Steelers.
1: If they're now at the point where they're like, man, we don't care, we're moving on, why didn't you just do that a couple of months ago?
0: Why didn't Aaron Rodgers just have... Like, let's be clear. Why didn't you just have the conversation, I don't want to be around. I want to play, and I want to come back, and I want to play, but I don't want to be on your clock until it's time to be on the clock. Can we be okay with that? So the fact that they don't feel that type of level of confidence in him where they would take the approach they're taking now, that's a lack of communication.
1: Well, I would also say if you're the Steelers, knowing the situation you're in, because if he comes back, he's going to come back for 1 year. If you're the Steelers, why wouldn't you have just said, if we can get a clear answer, then we're good. But if it's an I don't know, then... To us, that's a no. We got to move on. And we've got to go in a different direction because I just don't... I think this may have been sort of mismanaged. If this ultimately ends up in Pittsburgh and Aaron Rodgers not coming together on a deal, then I think there's going to be some second guessing as to if this was how this was going to play out, why didn't you guys just step up and make the call early in the offseason?
0: Was he good enough last year for this to be that big of a conversation? His last two seasons have not been impressive enough. Like, you're doing it, like the whole Deshaun Watson conversation. Like, you're basing it off of the potential of what the guy was, not what he is.
1: Yeah, but for $15 million, not bad.
0: That's a lot of money, for one, even if it's low-key, like, low, on the low end of the scale, obviously. But you're going to get what you paid for. Like, if you're offering $15 million, then...
1: What did he get, $10 million last year? It's a damn good year for $10 million.
0: And you got a damn...

0: up when he wants to show up.
1: Yeah. Are we still doing that pause thing?
0: Yeah.
1: Because I just... I feel like that was...
0: I was so deep in it.
2: Sounds a little sus.
0: It did sound kind of sus. That's how I felt. But you're right, Brady. It was a really good point.
3: What
0: he's going to show up when he's ready to show up, and I just don't know that that's worth it.
3: By the way, you mentioned Will Howard and Drew Aller. Do you hear what Ben Roethlisberger had to say about it?
0: What did he say?
3: He said, you know, he didn't get watch a lot of Penn State games, but just in the tape that he watched on Drew Aller, nothing really jumped off the page to him. But it did with Will Howard. So how's that land?
0: It doesn't matter. Either way.
1: Will Howard went on to win a national championship. So
0: he did.
1: I will say this. If Big Ben goes and watches them both throw, he's going to be more impressed with Drew Aller's arm.
4: Yes, he will.
1: Like, that dude's got a cannon.
4: Yes, he does.
1: And he can rip that thing, and it's different. I think the interesting storyline between both these two, just because we're here right now, is Will Howard was a PA kid.
4: Yes, he was.
1: Didn't get recruited by Penn State.
4: Didn't want him.
1: Obviously ends up finding his way to Ohio State to then beat Penn State, and that's part of, you know, his story. And then Drew Aller was an Ohio kid. Didn't get recruited really by Ohio State, goes to Penn State. And so that's kind of the other side of the story with all this. So it's kind of a wild...
0: So who's more Pittsburgh?
1: I think...
0: I got to go with the Yinzer, man. I got to go with the PA. Well, he's not a
1: Yinzer. You'd say Will Howard.
0: Yeah, he's from West PA. He's not from West PA.
1: Yeah. I think he's actually from East PA, right? Is he closer to Philly?
0: Yeah, that's not a Yinzer. That's the total antithesis, actually.
1: Okay. Well, again, and I think Aller's...
0: So we're going to take Drew Aller. We'll take Drew Aller because we're not...
1: I've said this, and... Like, when I first was watching Drew Aller, he kind of reminded me a little bit of Big Ben.
0: Yeah.
1: Similar in size. Yep. Big Ben, I think, was a better athlete and moves better. But, like, both very strong arms. And I think, I'm not trying to say Drew Aller's going to become Big Ben. But I could see in the right system, with Mike McCarthy, who's done really well coaching young quarterbacks and developing young quarterbacks, I could see him progressing and becoming the quarterback that I think... And LeVar, you talked about this. Like, you know better than I. And once you said that, I was like, that makes a lot of sense. It just never really transformed into, like, what I thought he was going to be by the end of his time at Penn State. But he had changes of coordinators, and the offense never really felt like it meshed with what it should have been. Like, honestly, they should have been running what they were running with Kerry Collins back in the day.
0: Yeah,
1: like, under center,
0: Harry,
1: I back formation, like your base personnel.
0: But right.
1: Like,
0: with that backfield?
1: Well, the backfield and the tight ends.
0: And tight ends.
1: And lines. Like, that's you had. So play to that and then adjust off of that, the other wrinkles. And it never really was that during his time there. So maybe you're right. Maybe it was James Franklin kind of micromanaging all of it. The good thing is he doesn't worry about that now. I mean, think about the personnel they've got there. They've got receivers.
0: And they got tight
1: ends. But you got... those two big ass tight ends.
0: Yes.
1: And they
0: big
1: can run
0: ass
1: the rock.
0: Tight ends. I mean, I'm the biggest, the largest.
1: Darnold Washington's
0: massive.
1: Hey. He's massive.
0: Yeah, yeah.
1: I would try to get that guy like 10 touches a game just to beat down on the other team. Like,
0: hey.
1: I don't care. LeVar, I don't care how big you are. When you see a tight end who's almost, 300 pounds?
0: Come on, man.
1: Like, and you don't want to see him in space.
0: Hell no. Hey, I'm Drew Aller. I got them big old tight ends. I'm going to throw it to them. Forget about Aaron Rodgers. We got it. The Bird. Let's do it. Pittsburgh Steelers. We don't need them. Get rid of them. You got the tender on here. They're the biggest, the largest. Come on. Come on. Okay, there's my freestyle for the week.
5: That's a huge bit.
0: Yeah, it is.
3: Damn. By the way, Brady made the point.
0: Well, he made
3: Penn State did have a lot of guys drafted.
0: Hey, bro, man, our team was loaded, bro. That's got to be easily in the history of our school the biggest disappointment of a season ever.
3: It's not to the... I think there was a lot of people when they saw the number of Ohio State defensive players that got drafted and just the combine results, and they're looking around going, what happened? Like, why did... And I just... You see the number of Penn State guys that got drafted, and you look and you go... Well, what happened?
0: Bruh, and the way they're talking about Vega, they're talking like Vega might be the best drafted O lineman in this year's draft, and they wouldn't be wrong in that assessment. He's up there.
2: And you got two.

0: again, the only comparable, and I would say, and I said it, going into that Notre Dame game the year before, the year prior, I'm taking Penn State's duo of running backs over Notre Dame's. I am. And yes, I'm biased, but I also felt like at that point in time, that I'm not so sure they're not the better duo this year either.
1: Oh, my God.
0: I'm just being honest.
2: Notre Dame just had two go in the first round.
1: You can't, like.
0: I know.
1: What?
0: I know.
1: Come on, dude.
0: I know. You look at their body of work?
2: Oh, that sounds like a wager.
0: You look at their body of work?
2: Okay. Better years. The Notre Dame.
0: Well, Jeremiah Love is the difference maker,
2: or the
0: he's the difference maker though. He's the it factor back. But let me tell you something. Nick Singleton is a wild card player. He's a wild card player, if you ask me. And Catron Allen will be, in theory, he will be the better running back, most productive running back. Mark my words. He'll be the most productive running back out of all four of them. Out of all four of them.
2: This upcoming year?
0: Out of all four of them. Career.
2: Well,
0: right. Career.
2: Right. Could be a long time.
0: Well, oh, wow. Well.
2: No, we need results here. We need to be able to make a wager on this somehow.
0: I hear you typing. Go ahead. Who got the better stats coming out of college? Running backs have the better stats?
1: They didn't have better stats than Jeremiah Love this year. Like, what are you basing that off of?
0: I don't know.
1: Okay.
0: Who had better stats? What are the stats?
1: They didn't have better stats than Jeremiah Love this year. So there's really no argument. Like, what are you trying to say, career stats?
0: Yes.
1: You had two of those guys who were more impactful yards per carry. What stats do you want to use?
0: I don't know.
1: I mean, you had two guys go in the first round. How is this even a conversation? This might be the worst take you've ever had.
0: You say that.
1: Like, you literally watched two guys go in the first round at the running back spot.
0: They did.
1: The NFL has spoken, and yet you're standing on this hill alone.
0: Yes.
1: Like General Custard, about ready to be absolutely macheted.
0: Yes. I'll take that.
2: All right, so what's the bet? Better rookie season, LeVar's combination versus Brady's combination, rookie season. What's the bet?
1: Shirt bet. You got to wear the other team's paraphernalia, post on social media.
2: Okay, what about you wear a LeVar 11 and he wears a Brady 10?
0: No, that's corny.
2: What do you mean? Why is that corny?
0: I'll wear a Jeremiah Love jersey or shirt. I'll wear a Jeremiah Love shirt. If he has the best, but I think he is going to have the best year immediately.
2: But we're talking about the duo combined between the two players.
0: I bet you both Penn State running backs play more than both Notre Dame running backs.
2: Really?
0: More snaps.
2: What do you mean?
0: I'll say more snaps.
2: Seattle's going to start him.
0: I'll say more snaps. Like, you gonna say that? Like, oh, Seattle's going to start. Like, that does nothing for me. Like, you're not going to like try to talk me out of what I'm feeling. I mean, what are you doing?
2: Love and Price are both going
0: to
2: start.
0: Jonas Knox says to me with a loud voice, "What do you mean Seattle's going to start?"
2: You're saying
0: them.
2: More.
0: So
2: more
0: I'm supposed to like? I'm supposed to jump out of the way.
2: Notre Dame's going to have two starters,
0: all right,
2: for sure.
0: Who's going to start out running back for Tennessee?
2: I don't know. Who's the who do they have last?
3: Okay. Tony Pollard.
2: Pollard.
0: Okay.
2: Is Pollard still
0: He's going to start? He's going to start?
1: Can I just answer the question that LeVar asked initially? All right. Obviously, Jeremiah Love started. Jadarian Price was a backup. So those stats are going to be a little bit skewed. But Jeremiah Love outrushed both Catron Allen and Nicholas Singleton in the past 2 years.
0: By how much?
1: Again, let's see. By how much?
0: Not much.
1: He got 2 years ago. He rushed more than Singleton by 100 yards, I think.
0: Okay, not much.
1: And Catron by, it was closer than that. Now, this past season, again, rushed more than them, maybe by 70. This also does not include receiving, which, again, unfortunately, does not go in the favor of either running back from Penn State. But Love outrushed both the past 2 years. And obviously had more yards from scrimmage as well.
0: I say Catron Allen will be starting for the Commanders and will have the better year out of all of the backs we're talking about.
1: All right, I'll take my two Notre Dame running backs again, who the NFL chose in the first round, again, that will be better than both your Penn State running backs.
0: I wouldn't expect you to do anything else other than that.
1: So I think a blind man who's listening to this conversation would also agree with me. That's never seen any of the running backs play. Would probably just be like, yeah, I like the two guys they took in the first
0: round. Make sure
1: you
0: F8 this,
1: they're
0: Lorena.
1: Both going to start.
0: Lorena.
1: So unless they're going to get injured, like they're going to end up rushing and having more production.
0: Save Brady Quinn saying all of these things because you're going to eat these words this time next year. Right. You're going to eat these words. That's
3: my
0: book. And it's going to be good. It's going to be good.
3: Dear God, it's good.
0: That's right.
1: You're not even owning up to what you said this past year. Like, you just tried to say that they rushed more than Jeremiah Love. And
0: I didn't say that they rushed more. I said that they...
1: Earlier this year you thought they were the better backs.
0: They are.
1: And they weren't.
0: They are the
1: even
0: better
1: in the
0: backs.
1: Biggest game Penn State's played since, God, I don't know how long, they didn't show out the way Jeremiah Love did to beat them to go to the national championship.
0: Not
1: like,
0: their fault.
1: There is zero argument to be made.
0: It's
1: just complete bias.
0: Again, just like Jonas, y'all can't raise y'all voices at me and get me to be like, yeah, you're right. I'll say I'm wrong when I'm wrong.
1: Okay, but I'm over 40, all right? And I'm still working. I'm still competing, but my energy's dropping.
3: Yes.
0: But tell us why.
1: The weight's starting to stick.
0: Tell us what you
1: need. That's not a discipline problem, LeVar. It's a biology, okay? I'm getting old.
0: That is true.
1: It doesn't mean that you have to accept it or I have to accept it.
0: That's true.
1: But look, I take M-Drive every day.
0: Oh,
1: so go to mdriveformen.com.
0: Like
1: M-Drive for men who show up.
4: 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LeVar Arrington, Brady Quinn, Jonas Knox with you. 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

0: Wonder which way Prisco's sail is going to blow.
1: I could care less.
0: Well, I don't know. He breaks all these down. You know, he's a draft guru.
1: I'm going to stand on it.
0: By the way, the NBA playoffs are here, and DraftKings Sportsbook is an official sports betting partner of the NBA. 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The crown is yours. Somebody is complaining about the NBA. You'll hear that coming up here in about 12 minutes from now. Right now, you're going to hear Matt Ryan, who he's running the show there in Atlanta. And he is the guy for the Atlanta Falcons making decisions. He was on with the Fan in Atlanta yesterday talking about Michael Penix Jr.'s rehab and also what that looks like for him next year when it comes to the quarterback situation.
2: I think the biggest thing is you just don't know where Michael's going to be at. You know, he's doing a great job. I mean, since I took the job back in January, at the beginning of January, I mean, he's been in there doing rehab, working with our rehab guy, Nick Carapino, who's done a great job with him. You know, Jake File, the athletic training staff, all of those guys have done a great job. But you got to give the player credit. Mike has been, he's been on it. And, you know, he looks good. He's done a lot of stuff for us on the field. As far as expectations, we don't really know what to expect at the beginning of training camp.
0: So this is Tua's gig, right? He's going to be the starter in Atlanta. Because I look at it and I go, the people that, you know, wanted Michael Penix Jr. there, that regime is gone. He's coming off the injury, which is what, his third? Is this his third ACL injury that he's had in his career? Which is not great. And Tua comes in. He's played good football before. And I just wonder, and I asked the question because we had the conversation when we touched on the Deshaun Watson stuff, and Brady made the point that, listen, Kevin Stefanski's system was never great for Deshaun Watson. So which of these two would be a better fit for Kevin Stefanski's system as training camp approaches and they get ready for this next season?
3: I'm going to say... Right now, first and foremost, I'm going to say I like what Matt Ryan had to say. He was truthful. He was honest. He was upfront about the scenario. And you don't really know where Michael Penix is going to be based off of what he's saying health-wise. Kevin Stefanski, right coach in terms of being able to make things work with a quarterback situation. We saw how he developed Baker Mayfield. We saw what happened with Joe Flacco. They were able to have levels of success. You got one of the best offensive weapons in your backfield and Bijan Robinson. It's a great scenario and a great situation to walk into. And I think you're correct in the assumption and the assessment that Tua is going to be the starter as we get going, just from the simple standpoint of it just doesn't sound like Michael Penix is where he needs to be yet health-wise. That would be my only maybe point of saying that that's why Tua comes in as the starter. I mean, Michael Penix, I don't know that he has done the best job of establishing that he is the starter for this Atlanta Falcons team. But nonetheless, I think it's more so based off of what his perceived health is at the moment versus anything other than that.
4: I mean, his biggest issue is his injury history. And if you've been in the NFL for 2 years and you've had issues with injuries, that's a problem. Like, there's really no long-term reassurance that you can be a franchise quarterback for the long haul because, unfortunately, he hasn't been able to stay healthy. And in the past, that's been an issue. So as an organization, how can you really make a big financial commitment to him? And ultimately, if you really think about why Matt Ryan is in the position that he's in, it's in large part because of the prior decisions made by Terry Fontenot to take Cousins, who was coming off an Achilles, to then draft Penix, who had this litany of injuries. And now they find themselves in the position where Terry Fontenot's not there anymore. Like, Kirk Cousins isn't there anymore. And Michael Penix most likely, you know, even despite coming from this injury, he might play a little bit this year, but I foresee this thing being more of they're positioning themselves to take a quarterback in next year's draft. And there is a bunch of them. I'll keep saying it because it's the truth. And it'll be interesting to see, you know, where this direction goes, but they'll be in striking distance to take a quarterback in next year's draft, and I think they'll start over then.
0: All right, better fit for Stefanski's system, Tua or Penix? Come on, Braden T. Quinn. Give us the
4: goods. the problem is both. I mean, I would say Tua, although, you know, because he's operated a little bit more under center, in particular in the NFL, whereas with Penix, I mean, they adapted to him last year. Like, they put in more pistol because that's what he felt comfortable doing. He wants to be in shotgun. He doesn't want to be under center. And it only makes it a little tougher, obviously, moving if you're coming off of a, you know, again, another injury, another ACL. So that's where I look at it and just say, all right, like, here we are. We're, you know, trying to figure this out, but you're almost kind of kicking the can down the road.
0: I mean, I'll take Tua. Tua's going to be the guy, and I think he has a bounce back year. He's got some weapons, some things to work with there. I think Atlanta's going to be vastly improved.
3: Here's where the conversation to me would have needed or needs to go at some point. How bad is this pick for Atlanta if Michael Penix doesn't prove out and isn't the one over Tua? Like, I would feel like Tua is an insurance policy to Michael Penix being the starter. And if that's not the case, then don't you have to look at them taking him where they did in the draft as a horrible, horrible decision to have made?
0: Yeah, probably. I mean,
3: that's the bigger conversation. You wasted a pick on a player that could be potentially making your team much, much better than what it even is now.
0: I mean, and this is not to be disrespectful, but if you would have told Terry Fontenot the day they made the decision to draft Michael Penix Jr., hey, by the way, Terry, in 2 years from now, you're going to be next to LeVar doing Draft Night Live on Fox
3: Sports
0: Radio. Oh,
3: that's cold-blooded, man.
0: I'm just saying that might be an indication that things didn't work out.
3: That's cold-blooded.
0: I'm just saying it did not work out.
3: I mean, people are just really close with Jay and like working with Jay. And I think that when guys do the show, they're really just doing the show because they're trying to get reps, you know.
0: Hey, by the way, can I just ask you this? When you're, because you're stuck working with me every day and it's just slappy central, when you work with an actual professional like Jenny Taft, like, doesn't it open your eyes to all the flaws that I have as a host?
3: Well, first of all, I run a show. And I've done this show when Brady has run this show. So I think that the cool thing about it is all three of us could do what you do. Like, we choose to allow for this to be the way that it is, just so everybody's clear. Like, because you are
4: speak for yourself. Jonas does a great job at it, and I could not do what he does.
3: I'll speak for myself. I thought you did an excellent job when you were doing the lead for the show. I do it every Saturday. I do the show. So I get really good reps. Yeah, I do. I'm pretty cool at leading the show. You are really good, though. I have said you are the
0: new. Yeah, but
3: let's
0: talk about Jenny Taft.
3: Is a dope. She's super dope with what she does. Like, I think that she has done really, really well. Stone did it the years before she came in. She's done it the last 2 years. So
0: he's a bowling guy now.
3: Well, I think they both have done excellent jobs. And I think it's a really fun time. This year was really fun because it went way quicker, which made it so much better.
0: You take 2 minutes off the clock, man. Things change.
3: Yeah, but I mean, having the chair, you know, be different for the GM by year, I think has been pretty cool because you get an opportunity to, like, meet guys. Like, I didn't know who Fontenot was before that, you know, that evening. And you get a chance to talk to them, but... Yeah, I mean it's a good show, but again, I think the bigger conversation has to be that you have a Sam Darnold situation brewing with Michael Penix, and can Michael Penix be a Sam Darnold at some point in his career? Like, big draft slot, you know, hasn't stayed healthy. Now he has multiple injuries from college. Now he has multiple injuries in the pros. It's, you know, 3-6 record as a starter. Like, I think that's the bigger conversation here is Penix needs to prove out. And it's not for any other reason than you use the high draft pick on him at that position.
0: It's Two Pros and a Cup of Joe here on Fox Sports Radio. LeVar Arrington, Brady Quinn, Jonas Knox with you. Coming up next, somebody complaining about the NBA. What else is new? Right here on FSR.
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0: It might seem crazy what I'm about to say. It's two pros and a cup of Joe. Fox Sports Radio, LeVar Arrington, Brady Quinn, Jonas Knox with you here. 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Right after the show, today's pod will be posted. 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
3: You do drive the show really well, though.
0: What's that?
3: You do drive the show really well.
0: No.
29: Beep, beep.
3: Super talented.
0: Yeah, some days are better than others.
3: Ah, you're super talented.
0: Thanks, man.
3: And anybody who can do a show by themselves weekly is pretty, that's pretty impressive. Be able to talk to yourself for 2 hours.
0: That's badass. I got no one else to talk to, so why not?
3: You're used to it.
0: It's also
3: a little different when you're on air, though.
0: It's also the only 2 hours I get to speak English in my house, so.
30: Oh, man, that's so good.
0: Jaylen Brown was on his Twitch feed and complaining about Joel Embiid and sort of called out the issue he has with today's NBA. I promise you he did. Jaylen Brown did. I wouldn't tell a lie like that on this show.
3: No.
0: I refuse to lie.
4: We don't have the sound of it, though?
0: Yeah, I refuse to tell any lies on this show.
3: What did he say?
4: I thought it was just cut 505-061. Is that not him?
3: What did he say?
29: I don't see it on my thing.
0: Well, anyways, Jaylen Brown basically called out Joel Embiid, said he's a flopper. He said everybody knows it. This is sort of, where he's at with the NBA and that the flopping in the NBA is a problem. And look, I would agree with him in that regard. I'd also agree with him in this. The Celtics missing that many shots is also a problem. Okay.
3: Y'all sitting at home right now is a problem.
0: The flopping's an issue, but also bad shooting because everybody thinks they're Steph Curry and the Warriors, I would say, is maybe more of a problem than the flopping. The flopping's always been there. Vlade Divac used to flop back in the day. Everybody flops. But the bad shooting, I think, is really what a lot of people look at and go, man, this is just, I mean, it's basically just a brick fest, and it makes the league unwatchable as opposed to the flopping, which has always been there.
4: It makes it unwatchable because of the style of which, like, if it is a bad shooting night, it's tough. I mean, there was a string of plays in the Knicks Sixers game where I was watching with my girls and kind of talking about just watching them handle the basketball, but they probably went, shot, back and forth. And then you go cold for a while and you're like, all right, this kind of stinks to watch. There's not as much of an in and out game. So that I think plays as much of a role as anything.
0: Yeah. Well,
4: there's been, as you said, there's been flopping around for a while. Yeah. I mean, LeVar used to flop back in the day.
0: Oh, yeah. What up, Sticks?
3: Hey, they teach you how to flop. We are
4: floppy flop. 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
5: The Knicks dominated their second round opener against Philadelphia, 137-98, 35 points for Jalen Brunson. Minnesota was a winner at San Antonio, 104-102, despite 12 block shots from Victor Wembanyama, a playoff record. Anthony Edwards did return for missing last week's games with a hyperextended knee. Edwards with 18 points off the bench. Orlando fired coach Jamal Mosley. The Pistons gave coach J.B. Bickerstaff a contract extension. In the NHL playoffs, Carolina's up 2-0 after a comeback overtime win against the Flyers, 3-2. Vegas won its second-round opener, 3-1 against Anaheim. The Packers signed veteran quarterback Tyrod Taylor. The Yankees sent Baltimore to a fifth straight loss, 12-1. Aaron Judge, his 14th homer. Former Yankees announcer John Sterling died at the age of 87. Victories for Seattle and San Francisco. I'm Steve DeSager.
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0: 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Here's Brady Quinn, LeVar Arrington, and Jonas Knox.

0: 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And one of those traditions here on this show is the one and only Pete Prisco, senior NFL columnist for CBS Sports. CBS Sports HQ analyst. You can get him on X if you want some of that smoke at Prisco CBS, and a good friend of the program. Pete, good morning.
1: What's up, guys? How are you?
2: Morning, Pete.
3: What up, Pete?
1: Brady's there.
0: How you
2: what's that supposed to mean?
0: You
1: weren't there last week.
0: Say grenade.
2: Yeah, I got other things going on, Pete. I can't be here always every day for you, man. I try, but...
1: Well, I just missed you when you're not there, Brady. You know that. Other guys don't try and abuse me as much as you do.
2: I don't try to abuse you. I just try to bring up topics that will make you start to be good front long Pete Prisco.
1: Okay. All right. That's not hard to do,
2: hey,
1: by the way.
2: Pete, we were talking about Rodgers and like how he hasn't made a commitment yet. Like, are you getting tired of this? Are you kind of like, come on, dude, like make a decision. Let's come back. Let's get this thing going.
1: I think he's already made his decision. I think the Steelers know he made his decision. I think he's playing.
2: So why do we see reports then that they're getting frustrated by it?
1: I don't know. I think, look, when I was at the league meetings, I talked to guys and they pretty much gave me the indication they thought he was going to play. There's no panic on draft weekend. So I think that the indication is he's going to play. But again, we don't know where he is personally. Is he really being tormented by the fact that he might play or not play?
2: You don't
1: think so?
4: Who's tormented by it other than the Steelers?
1: Personally, himself.
4: Yeah. Oh, tormented by it.
1: Yeah.
4: Oh, okay.
1: It's entirely possible that he's still making the decision, but I don't think that's the case. I think he's actually made the decision. I think he's playing. I think the Steelers know he's playing. That's just me. Nobody's told me that, but I just from people, I get the indication that there was no panic in them this offseason, none. And normally, if you don't have your quarterback playing, you're going to panic. And they did not panic. Now, unless you count taking a quarterback in the third round as panic, which I don't, I think he's playing.
0: Pete, what was your read on Drew Aller? Because we were having the discussion, Ben Roethlisberger made his thoughts and said, look, nothing jumped out to me about Drew Aller. It did with Will Howard, though. So if you are the Steelers and you consider worst case scenario, Rodgers doesn't come back and they've got to choose between Drew Aller, Will Howard, you could throw Mason Rudolph in there. What direction would you go?
1: I'd wait for next year. But Drew Aller has some traits. There's no question about that. He can stand in the pocket. He's a big, strong kid. He can rip it. Looks like Flacco at times when he throws it. But there's so much bad tape. And what happened to him? I mean, we all know that team went in the wrong direction. The coach got fired. Look at those running backs. They went into the year thinking they might be, you know, high picks, and neither one of them was. They went in the wrong direction. And so I think... That's always something when you look at a team, what happened to those guys? It happened to guys at Clemson too. I mean, guys went in the opposite direction. So I think that that's a concern, but there is a lot of inconsistency and bad tape, but there's also a lot of throws where you look at him and you go, oh my. And so I think, what are you going to get out of him? Does he get good coaching? Does Mike McCarthy fix his bad mechanics? And there is talent there. It's just a matter of the inconsistency.
4: We were talking about the Atlanta quarterback situation a little earlier. Pete, have you given it any thought, the whole Penix deal? Is it Tua? Obviously Penix's health is a concern. What do you have an opinion on a stance on that?
1: Yeah, look, Penix, we don't know where he is health-wise. And here's the other part of that equation. He wasn't very good last year. And so I think this is a great opportunity for Tua to get a lot of the reps, to get work with the first team, and to take the job. And I think if you're looking at it from that standpoint, look, I'm Tua's biggest critic. I always was. I never thought he was as good as people made him out to be. I didn't think Miami should have given him the contract extension. But this is an opportunity for him to go in there and win the job. There's going to be a lot of snaps for him and with the first team. And I think there's a chance he's the opening day starter, no matter what happens with Michael Penix in terms of his health. He wasn't that good last year. And you know, this was going to be a prove-it year for Michael Penix anyway. So I think this is a situation for him, for Tua to go in there and steal the job. And I do believe he's going to be the opening day starter.
2: What's the biggest unknown for you right now when you look at the season as we kind of head into it? Is there like a certain team, player? I know we just talked about Rodgers, whether or not he comes back. But is there a certain situation you're looking at saying, like, I'm most curious about this?
1: Well, I think C.J. Stroud is one. You know, that we know what their defense is, and they improved the offensive line by getting Rutledge in the first round, who's going to be a mauler. I think they'll be more physical in the run game. So it's all about C.J. Stroud. And I think, you know, the Texans are taking a wait-and-see approach with him. He got the fifth-year option. Is he going to get the long-term extension? Well, if he goes into the season and plays like he did at the end of last year, probably not. If he goes into the season and plays like he did a couple years ago, he will. So I think this is an enormous year for him personally, and I think it's an enormous year for them to get him to playing good football again. If he does, we know what they can do on defense. They're going to be nasty. But it's all about the quarterback position. So I think that's one thing. The other one is, aren't you getting upset that the officials might not be there, Brady? I mean, we're having, you know, there's the officials might be on strike. You might have replacement officials again. And Lord knows where that's going, because we know how what happened the last time they had replacement officials. It was never as bad as it was portrayed, to be honest with you, even back then, talking to people in the league office. But the one or two, three major mistakes that they had, they were magnified even more so than the 1, 2, 3, 4, 5, 6, 7, 8, 9, 10 major mistakes that the officials have every week. I think it's going to be a tough situation. So those are two things I'm looking at.
2: I've got a buddy who's actually officiating, and he's obviously in the middle of this. And I kind of asked him where he thinks he's at. He's like, honestly, he goes, I don't know. He's like, he and this was somewhat recent, and he's like, I'm not sure how this whole thing's going to shake out. So. Yeah,
1: does he have a job, Brady? You know how the tough thing, they all have careers outside of officiating, and the NFL would like them all to be full-time officials at some point, but they don't want to pay him to the point where it's worth their career being given up their career. So that's the problem. I'm sure he has a career, right?
2: He's a former player, so he's done well, and he's been smart with his money. He's got some real estate investments that are, you know, kicking off revenue for him too. But no, it obviously is a portion of what he makes. I mean, they get compensated decently well now too. So yeah, I mean, it definitely will take a hit, and that's why, you know, there's some concern about it, and there's really no one lobbying on their behalf. You know, when you think about this whole situation, like, we know that fans are willing to endure. I mean, that's just the truth. Like, I think as a society, there's different changes that are made, and we're like, this stinks, but we're still going to do it because we got to do it, right? Like, paying high prices for stuff, you know, whatever else. I mean, that's kind of how, you know, the norms are. So I feel like if the NFL feels like they can wait this thing out and try to get these guys for cheap, or, you know, whatever the stipulations are within their CBA, you know, that's what they'll do. But there's definitely some concern for
1: this. You know that. The game will go on. The game's going to go on. We saw during COVID, you go look back at some of those games. The game went on. There was nobody in the crowd. The game went on.
2: I asked a producer one time. I go, let's say I step off the curb, get hit by a bus before I'm calling an NFL game. And they're like, yeah, they'll just grab someone from one of the radio crews to come in and do the game last minute. That's a good feeling.
1: It's funny you say that, because there are people in our industry that think the game will stop if there's something happened to them. Right. And I can promise you with 100% certainty that it isn't stopping at all. I mean, they might have that moment of silence for you, and then everybody goes, oh, God, he was such a great guy. Wasn't Pete Prisco such a positive influence on people in the NFL? And they'll say it for 2 seconds, and then next thing you know, they go back to ripping me to shreds, and the game will go on. That's exactly what will happen.
0: Yeah, I was gonna ask you, Vito, who are those people that think the game would stop if something happened to them?
1: I knew guys in this business for years that thought that. And believe me, they're no longer with us, and the game still goes on. I can promise you that. But look, you're not as important as you think you are. We're all replaceable, and the game will go on just like life will go on. It's a sad reality. That's your lesson for the day.
0: So,
4: what about media takes? But what about media takes from Pete Prisco? That has to end when you're done, right?
1: You never know. I might be just coming into your house as a ghost, making you argue with me. You know, I could be a ghost.
0: Pete, I am curious just to get your thoughts on something. This is, you know, kind of random, but near and dear to this show, because there was a wager that was placed earlier. And for those that are wondering, Pete Prisco, draft guru, CBS Sports, the man you go to when it comes to the NFL draft. But when you look at Notre Dame running backs versus Penn State running backs drafted this year, obviously Jeremiah Love, Jadarian Price, both in the first round. And for Penn State, Nicholas Singleton, Catron Allen in the fifth and sixth rounds. If you were betting right now, which running back duo would have the better rookie season? The Notre Dame duo or the Penn State duo?
1: Oh, the Notre Dame duo. It's not going to be close.
4: I like
1: Allen. I think Allen's a good player. But I think Price is really, really good. He's in a great situation. He might be the rookie of the year. And then on the other side, I think, you know, Love has all the rip-off big run potential that you love. So I think it's the Notre Dame guys. And look, okay, LeVar, you know, come on, give me a break. Are you serious?
4: It's the same thing Brady said. Listen.
2: He was dead serious. Listen, and then he goes, who had better stats? Who had better stats? I was like, actually, Jeremiah Love had better stats.
4: The funny thing is, by the way,
1: is anybody in a better situation than Price?
4: Yes, Catron Allen. Yes.
1: Why is he in a better situation?
4: Because he's got a defensive-minded coach, and much like how they do in Seattle, they run the ball. They like running the ball in Washington. By the way, Tennessee isn't a horrible setup to run the ball either. They're probably going to try to run in Tennessee. It's been historically a running team. Listen, y'all could try to like shame me all y'all want. I'm going to stand on it. I think Catron Allen will have the better career than all of them.
2: Toes down.
4: Yeah.
1: But Catron Allen's going to have a better career than all of them.
4: And there's the possibility that one of them guys has a better rookie season than the guys from Notre Dame. That's my opinion.
1: If I had to say who was going to have the best rookie season, it would be Price. I don't think there's any. To me, that's a perfect situation. He's going to be the starting running back. He's going to go into a team that loves to run the ball. He's perfect for that offense. I think he's going to be the best of them all. Now, if Allen, and this is the, is he going to win the job?
4: Yes.
1: No matter. He's going to. Okay, so the guys that they have, Rashad White, Bill Kroski, Merritt, those guys are all, they're done. So he's got the job.
4: I don't know about done anything, because there's always going to be a rotation. Catron Allen is, the way you guys are talking, y'all really haven't watched him play then.
1: No, I like him. I'm going to be honest.
4: He's easily going to be the best inside tackle running back. He might challenge for in the league at some point.
1: Oh, my God.
4: Inside tackle running back.
1: He's not better than either of the. I like him. He's not better than either of the Notre Dame.
4: Okay, just make sure we have eight all of these things. I'll eat it. If I'm wrong, I'm wrong. I have no problem being wrong.
1: I think he's going to be a good player. But I do think that this best situation is Price. He's going to have a big year, and then Love has the home run speed. And by the way.

0: The teams were gearing up and loading up for the run because they did not trust the passing game, and they were right. And that impacted everybody. It impacted Drew Aller. It impacted the running backs.
1: I thought receivers transferred in.
0: They did. And that's what made – well, that's why he probably lost his job. Okay, you brought in Kyron Hudson and you brought in the kid from Troy.
1: It's either the players or the coach. So something's not right. So you got to blame one or the other. So was
0: that's
1: it the player's
0: correct.
1: Fault? Was it the players' fault?
0: Those players were too good.
1: No, I want to hear you say it, LeVar.
0: It was the coach's fault. I'm in media. James Franklin fan. But I think it was very mismanaged, and the players lost. They lost the belief in what Coach Franklin was doing. That's what I believe happened.
1: You got your headline today, fellas. LeVar Arrington. Franklin should have been fired.
2: Well done, Pete.
0: Well done, Pete.
2: Way to get some headlines.
0: I've already said that I felt like it was mismanaged. That team was too talented.
1: That's not saying he should be fired. He should have been fired then.
3: Let's just stay hot with this whole situation. Does anything happen with Vrabel in New England?
0: Oh.
1: Good question. I mean, I don't think so, because he went to a Super Bowl last year. You know how this league works, Brady. If he was, won four games last year, I think it would be a lot easier to try and make that kind of decision. But he went to the Super Bowl last year, so I don't think it happens. Now, could he walk away from the game? I doubt it. But again, we don't know what's happening behind the scenes with him and his family either. And that, that's something that you got to take into account as well. So I don't think the Patriots will discipline him. I don't think he's going to walk away. I think he's going to be the head coach of the New England Patriots next year. And I think everybody else, do you get an idea that he's not going to be?
0: How long does the story last?
1: Well, as long as the New York Post keeps putting up stuff, it's going to stay in the spotlight, isn't it?
0: I think it is. But
1: did you see the
0: debate.
1: Inside the NBA put him on the boat?
3: We did think that kind of tells us where your league's at. If you have to use an offseason storyline from another league during the biggest portion of your league season, kind of tells you where you're at with all that, in my opinion.
1: Brady, that's funny. Come on. Show has always been funny.
3: Pete, I think it's funny. I'm just saying you don't have enough material in your side of the league in that conversation to be able to make it funny, right? Like, I'm just saying. Like, I understand what you're saying. I'm also saying,
1: but Brady, when they put the people on that boat, I don't know if you watch that show, when they put people on the boat, they put a lot of people other than players on that boat.
3: I understand.
1: I don't believe that at all. I think the segment's funny, and it's loose, and I think they took a little shot.
3: It's the best studio show on TV. No one's going to debate that.
1: Not even close.
3: It's way better than the product that they've got on the court. The point we're making, Pete, is we've talked about this subject a lot, and I kind of feel like once the season starts, it kind of goes away because we'll get into the games, and that'll be the focus on everything.
0: I think it'll ramp back up.
3: Unless legal stuff comes up.
1: No, I'm with you. If we go back to what we were saying earlier in the show, the game rolls on. Let's be real. When the games roll on, nobody will care about any of that. I'm with you. I think the story right now, it has legs because the NFL is 24/7 every day of the year, and so it has legs, and that's why people care about it. But no, I'm with you. Once the games start, I'll even take it even further. Once training camp starts, nobody's going to care.
0: Okay.
1: Who's winning the job?
0: So you're saying it won't come up? It will not. It will not be covered. When we get to training camp, Mike Vrabel's situation will not be discussed in the media. It's just gone.
1: Well, I mean, somebody, he might have to address it from the start, but then it's gone.
2: But Pete, if the AJ Brown trade does go through, it's coming right back up. All that stuff's going to get stirred back up again. Because that's been part of the speculation. Well, she was having, she was given information, and she was the one running with the AJ Brown rumors. And where did she get that?
1: Right now, if the trade happens, you really think that's going to be the reason the trade happens?
2: No, I just think it's an excuse for people to bring it up again.
0: There's always going to be an excuse to bring it up, and his name is Mike Vrabel.
1: I mean, he's the
0: head coach. Like, right. Yes, if they moved on, if Mike Vrabel was gone from coaching the New England Patriots that went to the Super Bowl not less than a year ago.

0: is gone and not the coach, I think the story is still a story. They're still going to talk about the departure and why he departed. He's still there. It's going to still be a story, him dealing with still being the head coach and being there based upon what took place this offseason.
1: Let me ask you this, though, LeVar. If they won a Super Bowl, do you think any New England Patriot fan would give a rat's ass?
0: Well, I didn't say New England Patriots fans. And in fact, as you mentioned, I think the only reason why this isn't blowing up on Mike Vrabel is because he went to the Super Bowl. That's if he doesn't go to the Super Bowl and he doesn't have the type of season he has, I think the pressure is a whole lot different on the situation. But that doesn't mean that the conversation is going to come to an end, because there is a it's that idea of, okay, Diana Rossini, they'll say, lost her job. Even though she walked away, they'll say she lost her job. Her life was impacted by it. That's how our society, our culture, that's how the culture works these days. They are going to continue to throw a narrative at Mike Vrabel because they're sides. And that's why didn't he get the punishment that Diana Rossini? Why didn't he get the ultimate fate that Diana Rossini? That's just how I see social media, and that's how I see media. And that's why I think it'll continue to persist to be a story. They will continue every single time it comes to the New England Patriots. Come season, during season, there will be conversations about what took place. That's what I believe.
1: Well, you, not only you have a loud voice in the media, you should scream and say he should be fired. Like,
0: no, that's not what I'm. Look at what you're doing, bro. Look at what you're doing, Pete Prisco.
1: You started screaming.
0: I did not say he should be fired. I did not say he should be fired.
2: Hey, by the way, Pete, before we let you go, congratulations. A round of applause from our studio audience here. Can we get a round of applause for Pete Prisco, who finished seventh in Fantasy Pros 2026 NFL Mock Draft Accuracy Rankings? You finished seventh. So congratulations to you.
1: Yeah, all the draft picks that spend their whole year doing it, most of all of them, and including our own. And I tell Ryan Wilson, who I love, by the way, that works with us, I said, Ryan, you're down the line a little bit, buddy. What's the matter? And they were all like, oh my God, just stop it. Mock draft guru. That's who I am.
3: Ryan's the nicest guy in the world. And that's I think, part of the issue. He needs to be meaner like you. And then that way, maybe the draft will become a little more accurate, you know?
1: Well, you know what else, too? When I do my mock draft, after being lied to way back in the day over the years of many a guy in this league, I kind of take into account a lot of the stuff I hear and let it go in one ear and out the other and say, what in the hell are they? Why would they do that? And I kind of do it that way. And so I had Rutledge going to the Texans. I didn't see anybody else who had Rutledge going to the Texans. And so therefore, I had heard that he was going to be a first round pick. I loved his tape. He was a tough physical mauler and they needed help on the inside. It just made sense. Nobody told me that. It just made sense.
2: Well done, Pete. Well done, Pete.
1: I'm not number one, though. But that's number seven of about, 2,900, I think, or something like that.
3: What? So that's pretty, that many people?
1: Yeah. They grade a lot.
3: Dang, Pete,
1: they grade
3: a lot. Good.
1: Yeah. I want to be number one, though, Brady. I want to be number
3: one. Yeah, you won't
1: be,
3: though.
1: By the way, if I had listened to some information that I had that I didn't believe, I would have been number one.
3: I tried to tell you. You didn't listen to me.
1: No, I didn't think the Vikings were to take Banks. I had heard rumblings that they liked Woods instead, and I didn't think
3: I don't think you had Jadarian right, did you?
1: Yes, I did. Yeah, I did.
3: Okay.
1: That was another one I had right. Absolutely. That made all the sense in the world.
3: And you did not want to believe Love was going to go as high as he was going to go. I tried to give you that.
1: I did. I had him at three. I didn't want to believe it because I would have done it.
3: You didn't want to believe it, though. Yeah.
1: No, but I wouldn't have done it. That's part of my problem when I do a mock draft is I don't necessarily agree with the picks, and so I fight myself on them. You should see that fight, by the way. That's worse than LeVar fighting himself every day on here. I mean, it was bad.
2: Oh, my gosh.
0: You tripped out, Pete. Here's what I'll say. We know that these are Brady's guests that come on here because y'all are such like cahooties. Like the cahooties.
4: No, you're
0: like,
4: wrong
0: oh,
4: about
0: let
4: that.
0: Me, oh, like,
4: Brady,
0: oh,
4: Brady.
0: Like, oh, like,
4: Brady
0: get out of here.
4: Brady used to get,
0: get out of here.
4: Did shows
0: just keep, just keep in mind, Pete. Don't forget the hand that, that used to bring you on to the show in DC, Pete. Don't forget your roots, bro.
4: And
0: don't forget your roots.
4: LeVar, that was a long time ago, and when I came on that show, I used to scream and yell at you and win there, too.
0: That is true. I love that. That is very true.
2: Pete, we always appreciate it. We'll do it again next week.
4: All right, guys. Take care.
2: There he is, the great Pete Prisco with his senior NFL columnist for CBS Sports.
0: Why does everybody
2: Sports,
0: side
2: Sports,
0: with Brady?
2: At Prisco CBS.
0: Catron Allen, y'all.
2: Yeah.
0: Nick Singleton.
2: Yeah.
0: Woo!
2: You know, I'm gonna
0: take that.
2: You know, I think it's going to have a great year.
0: Who?
2: Incognito.
0: Yeah.
2: Every scam starts with one thing: your personal info being
0: responded.
2: Available to the wrong person. That's what Incognito does.
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2: 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Up next, just how bad is it going to be later on tonight for somebody in the world of sports? We'll discuss right here on FSR.
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0: What a outfit he had for the Met Gala. Yeah.
2: Oh, is this Sam Smith?
0: Yeah. Oh, his songs are really good.
2: Born and raised in Dublin, Ohio, I hear.
0: I don't think so.
3: I mean, you're treading.
2: I'm sorry. That was over the line.
3: I actually think... I can't remember who my wife and I went to go see in concert. It might have been Sam Smith. And I was completely unaware of anything other than his songs.
20: Oh, you were in for a shock.
0: Oh.
3: Well, we got to the venue late, so I'd never been there before. It was somewhere in LA, and I just remember sitting down and then looking around being like, huh. And then as he was performing, I was like, oh, okay.
20: It's really funny. I'm not aware of this. When you said that you went to a Sam Smith concert, you should have seen my eyebrows go, you?
0: Oh, Brady.
3: I was with my wife. But I realized there was definitely a couple's concert to go to.
0: Was it?
3: Yes. Oh. I mean, dude, he's talented. He's got an incredible voice.
0: Oh, his voice is crazy good. Yeah, but it's a couple's deal? I'm saying, if you win by yourself, your significant other.
3: Yeah, I don't think people are going by themselves.
20: You'd have to pause.
0: Yes. I'm glad I'm not alone. Like, I'd be feeling, yes.
3: I still don't get the pause thing was cool, like, for a minute, and then people kept doing it. And I'm like, why are we still doing this?
0: Yeah, it's,
3: LeVar's trying to deflect from the worst take he's ever had on the show.
0: I'm not. It's going to come back on y'all. You watch. I can't wait to watch what you said this year
3: and have it not happen.
2: Maybe that should be the bet. The loser has to go to a Sam Smith concert.
0: But I would go either way.
3: I
0: would go either way.
3: It's actually a good bet because, yeah.
0: I mean, I'm in on the bet. Y'all talk like this is some foregone conclusion. All right,
2: does he wear the outfit that he wore last night at the Met Gala? Does he wear that on stage when he's performing?
0: That's a great question. I've never been to his concerts.
2: Because that was something.
0: Did you see his Met Gala outfit, Q?
2: Yeah.
3: I did. It's hard not to if you open up X or any social media platform.
0: They tried to say it was Travis Kelce, and at first I thought it was Travis Kelce.
3: Oh my God.
0: I couldn't unsee it when I saw it. I was like, why is he doing this? And then I realized it was Sam Smith.
2: Hey, by the way, Antonio Brown has posted a screenshot. Not about this, or
0: he's
2: at least
0: ripped
2: not
0: up.
2: Yet. Not about this, right? But he placed a money line wager on the Lakers to win outright tonight. So big time support from Antonio Brown. So if you are a Lakers fan.
3: I thought he didn't control his social media account. Yeah, I thought he sold that.
2: I mean, yeah. It does seem like we know which ones he does post, though. Because usually he's handing out a daily award.
3: I don't think that's him. But
2: there is all of that to look forward to. So if you are... If you're one of these Laker fans, if you're listening on the Blowtorch, AM570 LA Sports, and you've got some hope that they can get this done against the Oklahoma City Thunder, even though they're a 15.5-point underdog on DraftKings right now going into tonight, at least Antonio Brown has thrown his support your way. And don't forget about those battling Cleveland Cavaliers getting 3.5 at Detroit. Let's go, Brady. Let's get this done. Let's get to the Eastern Conference Finals, all right?
3: Yep. No big deal. No big deal. I mean, some people don't believe, but they're going to have to watch and see. So I'm not sure they can get past the Knicks, but we'll see.
2: Yeah, it's going to be, those will be fun. What you got?
0: Nothing, man.
2: What?
0: I got nothing.
2: More thoughts on Sam Smith?
3: I assume that came from a conversation during the break.
0: What? What are we talking about? I'm lost.
3: Sam Smith, coming into this segment talking about Sam Smith.
0: No, yeah. That was totally random.
2: Well, Lorena played the song.
0: Yeah, she played the song. But you didn't get that from anybody.
20: No. Mm-mm.
0: Oh, no. You played the song because we brought up the Met Gala.
2: Yeah, I saw a video and I just asked, what is that?
0: Yeah, that
20: and
0: was.
20: And I said that's Sam that Smith. Was.
0: Yeah,
20: he's
0: and
20: an
0: that's
20: artist.
0: Where the song so came from. There we go. Right, right. So there you go. There you go.
2: Are those high heels?
0: They would be called platform boots, is what those would be called. For anyone, by the way.
2: All right.
0: For you and for me.
2: Definitely not for me.
0: I mean, you're up there though. I don't know how safe I would feel being up there like that, you know?
2: Yeah, that's something.
0: I mean, especially going up some steps, you know, that might get a little complicated.
2: Now that I see all of it, I can understand why Timothy Chalamet chose
0: why you have to have a foot that's a 13 or smaller. Otherwise, that's what they bring you from.
2: Yeah.
0: That's the box of shoes they bring. Just throw a Nike swish on that. That's what they bring you.
2: All right.
0: The Hermans. Damn. The Herman Munsters.
2: That's
0: there you go.
3: You're not lying either. I mean,
0: no.
3: I told you the Vegas story when my tuxedo shoes fell apart walking through the wind.
0: They brought you
3: When I called around, there was only one store. I will not name the name of that store because it was way too expensive. I walked in there and they showed me like three. I'm like, geez, are you kidding me? Like, this is all you have? And so I picked the one that looked like the least douchey of all the douchey ones.
0: Like you like got a disability. Like they make sure you know about a shoe that you like. Bro. This looks nothing like a normal shoe. Why are you doing this, dude? I'm normal. I'm a person.
3: The worst part was there was one that was like $100 cheaper. And I'm like, I just can't do it.
0: Bad.
3: Can't wear. They would look terrible with a tuxedo. And so I tried my best, but I had to spend. I will never spend the rest of my life anything close to that amount for a pair of shoes ever again.
0: Dang.
3: And it was only because of the circumstances of that freaking NFF dinner.
0: Dang. Yeah.
3: God,
0: you know. I'm taking a victory lap. I've been campaigning very, very hard for a few people to get in, and two of them got in this year. I'm taking a victory lap.
2: Who are the two?
0: Peter Wark.
2: Yeah.
0: Kijana Carter. Yeah.
2: What took so long?
3: Yeah.
0: I don't know, but I mean, I've been ringing that bell,
2: Peter
0: bro.
2: Peter Wark wasn't in?
0: No.
3: That's what's wild, dude.
2: Really?
3: There's some, and even Kijana, like there's some guys where you're like,
0: bro, all right. Brady Quinn has won like literally like 30, 35 awards, was it? Is it 30?
3: No.
0: 13 awards, I believe. And as an All-American. No, but various records at Notre Dame.
3: I don't know how we pivoted from Sam Smith to this.
0: Well, no, because we're talking about the NFF dinner. We're talking about the NFF dinner, and I got two. I'm taking a
2: victory lap. Speaking of Sam Smith's high heels, what about Brady Quinn and the Heisman?
3: Hey, Var. When you see me, I think I wore their shoes this past year because I was like, well, damn it, if I had to pay for them, I'm gonna wear them every single year now at this dinner. So.
0: All right. Well,
3: so
0: one of these you're going to be getting introduced.
2: Damn right.
3: No, you know what you're going to say? You're going to yell this when I walk in. You see what those shoes are. You're going to go, it's not a hot dog.
2: Oh, no.
0: Oh, no. And everybody's going to be like, what just happened?
3: I'll just start dying laughing. Yep, he's not wrong.
2: Oh, man.
0: I'm going to say that to you when you're sitting up there looking at your ring in the box and getting announced. Yeah. That's what I'm going to do.
2: Damn right.
0: Are you going to be there? Are you going to do it? Are you going to go when he gets in?
2: No, please, no. I'd rather go to a Sam Smith concert. No, I'm good.
0: Hold on, man. We came and saw your niece pull her red thong out in front of everybody. You're going to come see Brady get inducted.
2: All right, I'll go. All right, fine.
0: All right.
3: That is still one of the all-time greatest moments. And low-key reactions from someone was LeVar. Just slowly looked over at me.
2: Brady tells me afterwards.
3: Like, gives me this look of, did you just see that? I was like, I just slowly nod.
2: Brady says, man, I'm so happy to be next to LeVar at that moment. And Brady was uncomfortable telling me, because, you know, it's a funeral. It's a family funeral.
0: It's a funeral.
2: And I'm like, but he knows that, you know, to me, a joke's a joke. If it's there, you got to take it.
0: It was such perfect positioning, though.
2: He said, LeVar.
0: There was any other wear around that final sight where she could have leaned over and said her goodbyes.
2: Brady says, yeah, LeVar's just whispering me. He goes, oh, I think it's coming. Here we go. Yep, there it is.
0: I did not say that. That was made up.
3: I never said he said that.
0: That was made up.
2: No, it was not.
3: No, we... That's 100% made up.
2: No,
3: I did
2: not
3: say it's coming. I did not say it's coming.
0: LeVar never said that either.
2: There it is.
3: There were no words.
0: That's what makes it funny as hell.
3: Yeah.
0: There were no words.
3: She bent over. That thing popped out. Everyone had to have seen it.
0: It was a squat.
3: And
0: it was like a dip. Like, dip, baby, dip.
2: And LeVar reached for cash.
0: And there was no... I mean... I don't care, I just remember him
3: slowly looking at me going, yep, all right. Like, we just acknowledged how he finished.
0: And that's what made it funny as hell. Because it was black everywhere. Like, everybody was wearing, everybody knew to wear black, funeral, black. And then just red just comes out of nowhere, popped out of nowhere.
3: That probably, and then the escape when they left in the... I swear that vehicle was on hydraulics.
0: Oh, okay. It was the longest Fleetwood that caddy was.
2: Cherry red.
0: And I mean, the boys were 6'9". The mom was 6'7".
2: I got news for you. The interior is the only thing white inside that car that day.
0: Jonas's brother was 5'10".
2: He's a little taller than that.
0: And the car was long as long.
2: Told you, man.
0: And his name's Tyrone.
2: Yeah.
0: That is the best.
2: Hey, the Knox. The Knox. Wild.
0: Oh, my, the Knox family, boy.
2: A lot of stuff going on.
0: They left a legacy behind.
2: By the way, be sure to check out our YouTube channel for the show. 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
2: All right, Larry, what do we got?
20: All right, well, quick history lesson. Back in 1991, Wilt Chamberlain said in his book that he slept with over 10,000 women in his lifetime. Well, last week, Ric Flair brought up his belt to the ring, saying that he has slept with more. But listen to what else he said.
36: Hey, I can't listen. The one thing I want to make sure of you. They weren't all tens. There was a couple of heavyweights along the way, but it was in a small town.
0: I'm really going to do this.
37: Just a couple, right? Just a couple.
36: Yeah, I don't remember their names. I don't want them to remember mine.
0: Oh, no, Patty. Oh, no.
2: Oh no!
0: Oh no! Patty's laugh. Patty.
2: You know, at least he's honest.
0: That is funny.
2: There is that. At least he's honest. But he's, you know, Ric Flair's put up some numbers, if you ask him.
0: And he's most likely telling all the way the truth.
2: Oh yeah.
0: And you know what? If you're going to do it, be great at what you do, right? Okay. All right. That's all I'm saying.
20: I love the term calling them heavyweights. Yeah, we got some heavyweights in there.
0: I mean, you could be a 10 and be a heavyweight, though, right?
20: Damn straight.
0: Just a heavyweight 10.
20: That's what I'm saying.
0: But sometimes.
20: He's got some bangers in there.
0: Sometimes it's like, I'm really going to do this. 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
2: It clearly had an agenda. Maybe because I spoke in those critical of the refs in the regular season. So, you know, how they responded, you could clearly tell. And I've actually spoke to some refs, and they said it was agenda going into each game. So anytime Jalen brings his arm up, just from reputation, just call.
0: You're trying to tell me that the officials said to you, hey, we got an agenda. We're going to call these offensive fouls on you. Did they do that when you're up 3-1? I get it. You're upset.
1: Broadcasting from the man cave.
0: You let it slip away. That's on you.
1: This is Dan Patrick.
0: It's a Tuesday. It's hour one. Dan and the Danettes. Dan Patrick Show. Back row is Todd Dillon. 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We'll have a poll question today. Dillon will do the honors. We have Tyler sitting by. He'll take your phone calls, 877-3DP-SHOW. Basketball last night. Hold your horses when it comes to the Spurs over the Timberwolves because Anthony Edwards did come back, came off the bench, and surprise, surprise, as the Spurs at home lose in spite of a triple-double from Wemby, but it's a misleading triple-double. That's why not all triple-doubles are the same because while he did have 12 blocks, he was not good offensively, did not make a three. And give credit to Minnesota because the only way you're going to stop or at least contain Wemby is to rough him up. And I, you know, in today's NBA, good luck trying to get away with that. In the 90s, you'd be able to do that. You'd be able to be really physical. But, you know, I've seen Julius Randle. I've seen Draymond Green where they're physical with him. They get right up, right on him. He was 0 for 8 from three-point range. Give credit to Minnesota because you don't have Dante DiVincenzo coming off the bench. Anthony Edwards came off the bench. I might have him come off the bench in game two as well. No need to put him in there where he's going to have to play 30, 35 minutes. Ease him in. You already stole one game on the road, and you got games coming up tonight. Cavaliers, they are getting 3.5 against the Pistons. The Lakers getting 15.5 against the Thunder.
3: What?
0: On Wednesday, the 76ers are getting 6.5 against the Knicks. And on Wednesday, the Timberwolves are 9.5-point underdogs against the Spurs. Back to the Knicks with what they did last night. They are just blowing out people. And you're seeing a team that has figured something out. They were down 2-1 to the Hawks, and something clicked. We'll talk to Reggie Miller about that a little later on. But they're a different team. And Brunson had 35. They win it comfortably, 137-93. And with the Sixers, you just come off a grueling series, 7 games. You beat Boston in Boston, and then a quick turnaround, and you face the Knicks. And the Knicks were ready for them. I'm not sure. I mean, we've talked about Brunson and Karl Anthony Towns' lack of defense, but it doesn't matter if you're playing the way they are. But Embiid, he just labors. But it's deceptive, I guess. It always looks like, you know, Jim Brown used to do this. Jim Brown was one of the great running backs of all time, one of the toughest, most durable. Every time he got tackled, he would get up as if it was the last time he was going to be able to get up. And you're thinking, that's the baddest guy on the football field. But he always gave you the impression that, oh, man, that hurt. I'm going to try to get up and come back to the huddle. And then I'm going to run for 25 yards the next time. With Embiid, it really feels like he is laboring out there. And they look tired. And understandably. But you got a quick turnaround now. You're going to play tomorrow night in the Garden. And those fans can sense it now. Because Boston's out. And if you're a Knicks fan, This is where you got to caution yourself. You got to be careful. Don't be taking your shirt off too soon before you go outside on 7th Avenue. But it's in your head that this is the year we're going to the finals. Because we can beat Cleveland. And we can beat Detroit. And we can beat Philly. We don't have to worry about anybody except ourselves. Yes, Marvin.
3: Knicks fans, don't you do it. Because this happened to you guys last year when you guys beat the Celtics. Man, all we got to do is beat the Pacers. And guess what? Tyrese Halliburton.
0: I know.
3: Belt to behind.
0: 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We will talk to the trainer for the Kentucky Derby winner, Golden Tempo, Cherie DeVoe. She was great TV after her horse won a last to first ride, and she'll join us coming up next hour. So Cavs, Pistons game one, Lakers at the Thunder game one. I do find it interesting, entertaining, and sometimes I marvel at this, where the mothership in particular, they always try to bring the Cowboys into any story. Doesn't matter what it is, they want to have the Cowboys as part of the conversation on a daily basis. Now, I understand this because I know the playbook. I was there for 18 years. They also try to keep alive the Michael Jordan, LeBron James conversation.
4: Oh, no.
0: And I saw it yesterday. And by the way, I should take away your media credential if you say a team does not have a chance to win. I saw and heard this today. The Lakers have no chance. They do have a chance. You know who doesn't have a chance? The Pacers. They don't have a chance. Orlando doesn't have a chance. The Celtics don't have a chance. The Lakers have a chance. Now, it could be a real small chance, but don't say, how many times does that come back to bite analysts, experts? They have no chance. They do have a chance. Now, the fact that if LeBron could somehow beat OKC, that would make him the best basketball player of all time. He'd be doing that without Luka, beating the defending champs. I'm like, LeBron will never be better than Michael Jordan to a lot of people. It's never going to happen. LeBron could win the title this year. He still won't be higher on the pedestal than Michael Jordan. People won't allow it. But that doesn't stop people in my industry from trying to keep this alive. As I've said many, many times, greatest resume is LeBron. The greatest player is Michael. That's it. Very simple. LeBron is not going to be better than Michael Jordan. End of the sentence. Exclamation point. Whatever you want to put. But I did find it interesting when somebody said, you know, if LeBron beats OKC, and that's something Mike never did, well, what do you mean by that? Oklahoma City hadn't been invented yet. And so, no, he never beat OKC. He beat Seattle. It is funny, though. Now, I've been in these rundown meetings, what they're called. So you go in for a rundown meeting, and then you go and start writing the show at the mothership. At least this is the way it used to be. So you sit around, you got all the producers, coordinating producers, you have your director in there, the talent is in there, and you're just going around talking about different stories and different ideas. And back when I was there, you were trying to incorporate Duke, North Carolina, Red Sox, Yankees, Mike Tyson. Now, granted, those are headline makers, but then even when Duke and North Carolina aren't playing basketball, you're still trying to bring them back into the equation, or the Red Sox and the Yankees. It's like, how do we get them back into the show? And that's what goes on now. Cowboys, then LeBron / Lakers. Guaranteed. Maybe a Caitlin Clark if you can. But I always find it interesting of how you, as soon as Caleb Downs was drafted, I knew the next day the mothership would go, are the Cowboys Super Bowl contenders? I'm like, sure, why not? Not the other draft picks. It was Caleb Downs, Cowboys now Super Bowl contenders. Yeah, sure, why not? 877-3DP-SHOW. Email address, dp@danpatrick.com. Twitter handle at DP Show, DP. The Thunder, a huge favorite in the series here, minus 1,600 against the Lakers. But the Lakers are 15.5-point underdogs tonight. I don't think Luka... Now, there was video of Luka shooting, but I don't know if... Like how far away he is from going through basketball drills. I just saw him shooting. But that's encouraging. But, you know, you're going to have to extend this to probably six games, maybe seven games if there's any hope for Luka. I think the initial report was he was not going to be able to be ready for this series. But they may run out of time trying to get him back. All right, Dylan, what's poll question for the first hour of the program?
4: We got a few, Dan. This one's from Pauly. If I'm a Knicks fan, I'm thinking about going to the NBA Finals, or I'm doing my best to not think about that at all in any way.
0: I don't think you can get it out of your head. I mean, I think if you're a Knicks fan, you're like, why not? You know? But let's just start thinking big here. You know? Don't deny it. It's okay. I mean, Ben Stiller is so confident, he went to the Met Gala instead of being front row with Timothy and the Chalamets.
4: Well, that's one of our other poll questions, Dan, is Ben Stiller opting for the Met Gala over the Knicks game is no big deal or weak?
0: I didn't think that I would be talking about the Met Gala this week, but Ben Stiller had the audacity to skip game one. The series against the 76ers to take his wife to the Met Gala. But Timothy Chalamet, he's a real Knick fan. When did he start getting front row seats? Was that when the Dylan movie came out? Like, there had to be something where it's like, now you get front row seats.
4: Maybe Dune 1.
0: Okay. Yeah. Well, Ben Stiller didn't show up. He went with his wife to the Met Gala. Yes, Dylan.
4: I was thinking about that. Is the Met Gala the most exclusive like event or whatever membership, whatever you want to call it, in the world?
0: I don't know what happens there.
4: I can guess.
0: But once you walk in with your outfit, what happens when you get inside?
4: Well, there's no photography. Like, I don't think anyone's ever seen a picture of the party inside, which means it's probably pretty awesome.
0: But do you just sit around at tables and admire what everybody's... I don't know what the Met Gala is all about. I know that the big thing is when everybody walks in, and but I don't know what happens after that. Is it like Fight Club? Like, they're not allowed to tell you?
5: Yeah.
0: Okay. Yeah, I'm following.
5: It's the Metropolitan Museum of Art's Costume Institute and fundraiser, and it's $100,000 per seat, and you're invited, but you also have to pay, and they work it out for some celebrities. But it's a huge fundraiser that's been going on forever, and costumes are encouraged as you enter.
0: Okay. But this was Jeff Bezos and his wife, who I think are hosting this. Beyonce was also one of the co-chairs or something, but $100,000? How do they decide who pays $100,000 and who doesn't? Or who pays $50,000 and not $100,000?
5: Checking.
0: And what do you get out of that?
5: Like crab cakes?
0: Yeah, I don't know. Is there a concert? Is there like anybody hosting that? Do you just walk in and sit at your table and then mill about, as they like to say? Yes, Paul?
5: Every year inside, there is a theme. So it has a different theme and look inside it from year to year.
0: Okay, but what do you do when you go in there?
5: Drink and talk to people, I think.
4: It's official Illuminati business, Dan.
0: Oh,
4: not really a privilege
0: okay.
4: to.
0: All right. Yes, Todd.
6: And like you were saying, once everybody sees you in your outfit, which looks a lot of times very uncomfortable and or pretentious, can you put on sweats and a t-shirt now that everybody got a good look at you and took those initial photographs? Now you should be able to be comfortable.
0: But Timothy Chalamet's girlfriend, Kylie Jenner, went to the Met Gala. Yes, Dylan.
4: Do you think there was an argument about that at all when they're leaving? They're both about to, you know, walk their separate ways on Park Ave.
0: No, but this is what one really loves. I don't think Kylie Jenner wants to go to the Knicks game. I think she wants to be seen at the Knicks game. She's there with her boyfriend. She could act like, you know, she knows what's going on. But he's there because he grew up in New York. He's a diehard Knicks fan. She is more comfortable at the Met Gala. Yes, Paul.
5: I think we give Ben Stiller a hall pass.

0: $100,000 a plate.
1: If he spent that. I did see him, though, when he was walking in with his wife and the photo opportunity. I think he said Nixon six. So he was still there in spirit with the Knicks. Yes, Marv.
0: He had the orange tie, too. Orange and blue.
1: Yeah, no.
0: He's loyal to the soil.
1: Yeah. Loyal to the soil.
0: Correct.
1: Okay. That's new to the show. Yes, Todd.
2: He wore a very basic suit, like you'd wear it when you're getting bar mitzvah or something like that with the Navy. So basically, I guess my question is, and maybe it's more of a women thing, but guys get dressed up crazy, too. You're expected to dress really, right, wildly for that. So are you looked upon as anything but if you're just kind of dressed like plain, like you're going out to dinner, which is how Ben Stiller looked at the Met Gala?
1: I don't know. Did it bother you?
2: No, it didn't. But I feel like there's pressure on men and especially women that they have to, you know, dress a certain crazy, wild way, like it's Halloween or something. And if you don't, they'll probably be whispering like you could wear that like any night. This is the Met Gala. You got to be crazy.
1: And then I saw Stevie Nicks, legendary Stevie Nicks, walking in. And it looked like you probably could have had the Seven Dwarfs underneath her skirt. Oh. It was so big. Like you could have snuck somebody in. Her dress was huge. She's not. I'm just saying the skirt or whatever. Yes, Paul.
3: I've got the photo here. Ben Stiller wore Knicks colors to the Met Gala. He wore a medium to dark blue suit and orange.
1: If he would have worn the old Patrick Ewing high top Adidas with his suit.
3: Knee pads?
1: That would have been great. That would have been nice.
0: Wristbands too?
1: Patrick Ewing. All right, let me take a break. When we come back, Paul has a quick NBA quiz. We have our poll options as well. The trainer for the Kentucky Derby winner will join us. Reggie Miller will stop by. Just getting started on this Tuesday, back after this. You know I take my grilling pretty seriously. Whether it's game day, backyard cookout, just dinner with the family. You know what we got yesterday? We got a pallet of pellets for the Rec-Tec grill. And we got the pizza oven insert that we had when we were in Pittsburgh.
3: You've been waiting for that.
1: Yes. I've been waiting. 5 o'clock yesterday, the delivery happened. And I wanted to watch as the pallet of pellets was unloaded. And then I asked the big German, where is the pizza grill that goes in the Rec-Tec grill? And then I saw it. 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

0: NBA title odds from DraftKings. Thunder, big favorites. Then it's the Spurs. And then it dips down to the Knicks. So the two best teams right now, best chances to win the title. Thunder minus 155. The Spurs were plus 370 yesterday. Yesterday, now plus 475. Then you have the Knicks plus 850. Then it dips down to the Pistons, the Timberwolves, Cavs, Lakers, the 76ers. 76ers were plus 4,000 yesterday, now plus 6,000 for entertainment purposes only. All right, quick NBA quiz from Paulie. Oh, you got music as well. Okay.
1: Great song.
0: Here we go.
1: Victor Wembanyama is the third player to have a playoff triple-double, including blocks as one of those, since blocks became an official stat in 73.
0: Okay.
1: So can you name the other two players? And would you like a hint?
0: Hakeem Olajuwon.
1: Hakeem Olajuwon is correct, 1990.
0: And then there's one other?
1: There's one other, and it's pretty obscure.
0: Nate Thurman.
1: No. It's in this century.
0: What year?
1: I'm not going there yet.
0: Okay.
1: But a pretty shocking name.
0: I think I know who this is. Andrew Bynum.
1: Andrew Bynum is correct.
0: I
1: still don't believe it.
0: I remember, because I should remember, that Andrew Bynum had a triple-double, including blocks, because he might be one of the last centers that you would think would be able to do this. Yes, Paul.
1: April of 2012, Lakers versus the Nuggets, Western Conference, game one of the first round. He snuck into this stat with 10 points, 13 rebounds, and a career-high 10 blocks.
0: I'm sure Wilt Chamberlain did this many, many, many, many times. I'm sure Bill Russell did it many, many, many times. Willis Reed many, many times. But the fact that they didn't start counting blocks until 1973, that's wild. Yes, Paulie.
1: Going back to Andrew Bynum for a second, that feels like a career that was mismanaged. He got there. He was 22 years old for the Lakers, averaging 15 and, I'm sorry, check that. He was 24 years old, averaging 19 and 12. Mm. Then he got injured.
0: Yeah.
1: He was getting there.
0: Yeah. I think Kobe was pretty tough on him.
1: Yeah.
0: Trying to get the best out of him. I saw a story yesterday, and I think Gilbert Arenas might have been talking about this, or he confirmed the story, that Michael Jordan's last year with the Washington Wizards, the coach went around to all the players and asked if they wanted to chip in for a going-away present for Michael Jordan. Nobody offered up any money to give Michael Jordan a going-away present. I guess not well-liked in the locker room there at the end of his career. It's one of those things to be Michael Jordan when you're with the Bulls and you're the best player in the world, and then all of a sudden you're not the best player in the world, and now you're probably berating your teammates. Yeah, Paul.
1: That story is confirmed. The former Wizards GM, Wes Unseld, did an interview with the Washington Post and said that Jordan didn't click with any of his teammates, and that when he brought up to the players, let's chip in, everyone just they were quiet and left the room.
0: Yes, Dylan.
2: Is that one of those things where you just make him something? You know, the guy's got everything. Like, here's some macaroni art from the squad.
0: Yeah. But you could get him a box of really good cigars that he smokes. I mean, you could get him something. But just the fact that everybody, you know, like they boycotted doing something for Mike is pretty interesting. Now, when I leave the show, and the big German comes out when I'm not here and says, hey, I'm taking up a collection. We want to get Dan something for a going away present. I don't know what the present would be. I don't know how much you'd chip in. But if you want to tell me now that you're not going to chip in, Todd, I'm okay with that.
3: Why are you singling me out?
0: Because you're really
3: cheap.
0: I'm
3: not quick to whip out the card. Huh?
0: Never. Never.
3: I forget my wallet at home a lot. This is a thing. I got to work on that. But I would, of course, I'll chip in within reason.
0: Yes, Dylan.
2: You don't want a handmade thing or?
0: No, I do. I tell my kids that all the time. Like, I'll just take a photograph of something. But they're in their 20s. Like, you guys are old enough to have some cash here to, you know, get me something nice.
2: I'm 30. I'm right on the line.
0: Okay, you don't have to give as much. But I would say maybe another Porsche.
1: You see the reaction in the room?
4: Like the Lego set?
0: No, no, like a Porsche.
2: A drawing of a Porsche by me?
0: That'd be fine. I didn't say, you know, what kind of Porsche. Yes, Todd?
3: Like a photo of Porsche de Rossi, like a framed little picture?
0: I'd take that as okay, well. I would appreciate the humor. Ellen DeGeneres might not think it was funny.
3: She might not.
0: Yes. Yes, Paul?
1: Can it be a Boxster? Because we don't want to go 1973 Targa. Like a nice used Boxster. They're not expensive.
0: You know what? I'll take it. If that's what you want to give me to say goodbye to me, I'd be fine with that. Yes, Marvin?
4: Yeah, we're more likely to do it because you didn't talk to us the way Michael Jordan talked to Kwame Brown.
0: No, I did not. No. Yeah, you're my. We're a team. This is the starting five. Yes, Marv.
4: That's a career that was mismanaged, I think. I think he was doomed from the start.
0: Yeah. And, you know, here's Michael. And you would think Michael is now a lot of great players, Hall of Famers, aren't really good at assessing talent. Because here's Michael Jordan. He's looking at Kwame Brown coming right out of high school. What did he see that he went, I'm going to take him number one overall? Because if you're Mike, you got to be seeing traits that you see in yourself. How important is this? I want to be the greatest. I'll do whatever it takes. I'll put in the time. You can beat me up. I'm getting back up. Like all the things that Jordan did. But I can't imagine you're looking at Kwame Brown and going, yep, that's my guy. Because Kwame Brown never really amounted to much. But, you know, Michael also drafted Adam Morrison. And we thought with Adam Morrison at Gonzaga, great scorer, seasoned, maybe he could come in, maybe he could be a Keith Van Horn type. I didn't want to say Larry Bird. But that's what people thought. Man, he could be the next Larry Bird. I go, no, he can't be. It's like when people talk about Anthony Edwards. You know, he could be the next Michael Jordan. No, he can't. He's a really good player. He's not the next. Don't put that pressure on him. Yeah, Paulie.
1: Going back to that 2001 draft, that was peak draft the high school guy years before the rule changed. That draft, Kwame Brown, number one to Washington. Tyson Chandler, high school, to the LA Clippers. Then Pau Gasol, no college experience. Eddie Curry goes fourth to the Bulls. Yeah. Tyson Chandler's career worked out pretty well, though.
0: Is Tyson Chandler still playing?
4: He's not.
0: Okay.
4: He's not.
0: It felt like he, like Joe Smith, they were going to be on a roster for 25 years.
1: He was 19 years.
0: Yeah. Tyson Chandler. Eddie Curry. I have Eddie Curry's Dallas Maverick jersey. It is the largest uniform I've ever, the largest jersey lengthwise. It is a dress. It is huge. I don't even know if Eddie played for the Mavs, but I remember we were in Dallas and somebody said, hey, I got Eddie Curry's jersey, somebody with the Mavericks. I go, yeah, I'll take it. Okay, sure. Yeah, Paulie.
1: Eddie Curry played two games for the Mavericks, and we have one of his jerseys.
0: Wow. Yes, Marvin.
4: And Eddie Curry, he was not a bad player. His effort always seemed to be in question. It's not like he was averaging 8 points a game. I think at best, I'm sure he was a 15, 16-point a night guy.
0: Yeah, I don't know. I don't know if he loved basketball. I never got that sense. Yeah, Paul.
1: Peak Eddie Curry, 07 with the Knicks. He averaged 20-7.
0: All right.
4: But 7's inexcusable, though. Yeah. As big and as physical as he appeared to be.
0: Yeah. I'll take 20-7 from Eddie Curry. I mean, he's not Wilt. Like, I'm okay with that.
4: But only 7 boards?
0: Yeah. He was a finesse player. It was 300 pounds. Yes, Mark.
4: Here's my thing about NBA players or basketball players in general. All those guys are genetic lottery winners. So you're 7 feet tall. You're going to play basketball. If you're 6'5 in eighth grade, they're going to put you out on the basketball court, whether you love basketball or not.
0: True.
4: And you see what basketball ends up doing for you, a la Ben Simmons. Ben Simmons is 6'10. So you're thinking to yourself, man, you got to get out there. Look how much they pay basketball players.
0: And I don't think Ben Simmons loved basketball. Plus, he was shooting with the wrong hand. I remember saying that first time I saw him, and I came in and I said it on the show, and people are like, oh, you're crazy. I go, no, I'm not. He's shooting with the wrong hand. And then it turns out that he was shooting with the wrong hand. But I don't think he loved basketball. Yes, Paul.
1: Is Ben Simmons still on a roster?
0: Probably.
1: I don't have him playing a game in the 25-26 season. Not one game.
0: He's not with the Clippers?
1: I think he's on the roster.
0: Oh, okay.
1: But you know what? Ben Simmons' early career, he had a couple seasons, 16-8-8.
0: I know.
1: And two steals. He was like, you know.
0: He could have been.
1: Could have been Grant Hill without the scoring.
0: He could have been a good player. I was going to say serviceable, but a good player. Yes, Dylan.
2: He might be in like the list of all-time just highway robbery contracts. He made a lot of money.
0: Yeah. Yeah. Well, there's a few of those. Yeah. There's a few of those. That it you don't have to have a mask on or a gun when you're sticking up people. Oh, by the way, Draymond Green did respond to Austin Rivers when Austin Rivers was responding to Draymond Green. Draymond Green saying that on his podcast that Steve Kerr probably, what was the word he uses? Hindered? He may have hindered Draymond Green's career, that he didn't get any plays called for him. So Austin Rivers, former player, Doc Rivers' son, NBA on NBC analyst, reacted to Draymond Green's comments about not being featured offensively.
5: It's ridiculous. It's ridiculous. It's utter ridiculous. And you know what's shocking? Because Draymond has such a basketball, he has such a high IQ. That's a big part of his game is how smart of a basketball player he is. So it bewilders me that he even thinks like this, because it's like Draymond, them taking a chance on you and them playing you and Steve putting you at the forefront of that offense, making you be the point forward and kind of the, you know, letting you allow you to have that voice and the freedom to have your, you know, whether it's a spaz, you know, spasms or when he loses it, or to be the emotional leader of that team. Steve let him be who he was. So to hear he was hindered, especially Draymond's never been an offensive score juggernaut. He's left open 80% of the game. No one guards him. And because he's such a high IQ player, he's been able to take that and be a free screener for Steph, Clay. He's been this enforcer. He does all these things defensively to dominate. I don't know what way he was hindered and why they would ever draw plays for you to score. You were never a scorer. In fact, the teams would have loved it. If you were shooting, it'd be much better than Steph not, or Clay or Kevin not. It's like, it's just ludicrous. I don't even know where he got this from.
0: So that's Austin Rivers. That was last week. Well, Draymond Green on his podcast, The Draymond Green Show, responded to Austin Rivers responding to Draymond Green.
6: Speaking of Austin Rivers, you know, I saw he said he's bewildered and it's ridiculous of what I said. And I just find it interesting that a guy who was the 10th pick in my draft, I was 35, who's on his second act, still on act one, he goes, Draymond, never been a scorer. Austin, you and I averaged the same amount of points in high school. And I say high school because that's when you were at your best. And then in college, you know, he was still good. He was very featured at Duke, because NBA careers, should he really talk about my NBA career? I'm still with my first team. He was gone from his first team in 2 years. The guy received the biggest bailout in U.S. history prior to President Trump bailing out the airlines when his dad gave him $42 million. And I tip my hat to Doc. I pray that I can give DJ $200 million or give Deuce $250 million. I pray that I can do that one day. I love how people just go take the 15 seconds that they want to take and make it a headline. But I really enjoy watching Austin Rivers be bewildered.
0: Okay. This is what happens when people argue. They go after the person who is arguing, not what the person is saying. You're going after Austin Rivers' credentials. Okay, but that's not what this argument is about or discussion is about. Austin Rivers made it to the NBA. He has every right as an analyst to be able to critique what Draymond Green said, because it's a basketball critique. He's not talking about him off the court. This is about Draymond the player. There's a lot of people who averaged a lot of points in high school, would be the first thing I would say to Draymond Green. You're not a scorer. Austin Rivers did compliment you. High IQ. Steve Kerr entrusted the offense. Run through you. But he's not. Two things can be correct. He can say something about Austin Rivers' career. Okay. Austin Rivers can say, you're crazy to think they should run plays for you when you got Steph and Clay. And that defense has left you open. He didn't answer any of those. That's the point that Austin Rivers is making. Draymond Green is attacking, you know, the person who's saying it, not what he's saying. But I found it interesting that, you know, it was a funny line about the bailout from his dad. That was a good line. I liked it. Yes, Don.
3: The more upset or sensitive a person gets, usually you've hit some kind of nerve of truth. And that's what I took out of that.
0: He said you are an expert witness.
3: Yeah, you catch somebody with something that is you don't want to admit about yourself, and then you start lashing out.
0: Yes, Paul.
1: I've always been a fan of Draymond's game. I think it's necessary for a winning team to have a guy like that. He went with the 35th pick of the draft in, 2012? The pick after that was Sacramento. If he goes to Sacramento, we're never speaking his name. He doesn't go on NBA playoff shows. He doesn't have a podcast that's big. That's the greatest thing that ever happened to him, was to be the third option for the Warriors.
0: Yes, and Steve Kerr didn't hinder his career. If anything, he opened it up to something great. He supported him. And they put up with all of his stupid stuff that he does on the court. Yes, Dylan.
2: For a guy who's in his first act still, he seems to have a lot of focus on his podcast, which I'm kind of in the camp that should be a second act thing. Like, if you're still playing.
0: Well, he's in the home stretch, maybe a couple more years at the most. I wonder if Golden State moves on from him in the offseason, if they decide to revamp. But, hey, it was fun back and forth. I appreciated Austin Rivers. Give me a fresh take, an honest take on Draymond Green. And Draymond Green didn't surprise me in attacking Austin Rivers and not really looking at and listening to what Austin Rivers had to say. Yeah, Paulie.
1: You know, the guy who could say this would be Klay Thompson. Klay Thompson, as a Warriors player, he never averaged more than 23 points a game. If he went to the Hawks, he would average 28.
0: Yeah.
1: No problem. And we would never talk about him.
0: But I don't think Steve Kerr hindered Klay Thompson. All right, we'll take a break. 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
4: 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Still loose, they score! They score! It's over! Carolina, Taylor Hall wins it!
5: Hurricanes up 2-0 in the series. They're 6-0 in the postseason. 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All righty. Andrew in Washington. Good morning, Andrew. What do you have for me?
6: Good morning, Dan Dennett. Thanks for taking my call. I had a little bit of a trivia question for you with Victor Wembanyama's triple-double with 12 blocks last night. It was the first game I really watched fully with him playing. He's a player that almost looks better in regular time than slow-mo. If you put him in slow-mo, he looks just so out of place that even when they did one of his blocks where he swiped once and missed the ball, and he still had time to get it with his second arm because he was so tall, it was just amazing to see. But Paulie brought up the last two players to have a triple-double with blocks in the playoffs. There's only one player, though, that has had 10 blocks in a playoff game and didn't achieve a triple-double when doing it. Does anyone in the room know that player?
5: Mark Eaton.
6: You are blocking it out of the park. Yes, Mark Eaton in 1985.
5: All right. Thank you, Andrew.
7: Stat of the day, stat of the day, stat of the day, stat of the day. Here comes that what? Stat of the day.
5: Brought to you by Panini America, Jeff in Ann Arbor. Hi, Jeff. What do you have for me today?
8: Good morning, gentlemen. Happy Cinco de Mayo. I have a concern for Todd, but a question first. With the existence of the Toddcast, is there any way that those who provide the script for the show could write Todd out of any speaking roles? I know you've touched on it, but he owes me a replacement mute button for my remote. But my concern for Todd...
5: Oh, no. You're being mean-spirited, Jeff.
9: Well, negative on Cinco de Mayo. It's supposed to be a celebratory day.
5: Yeah. Todd on the Toddcast is great.
9: Accusations of a script, like I'm reading off of a paper or something, is always even more hurtful.
5: There's nothing scripted about Toddcast. Nothing scripted about Todd. Yes, Dylan.
10: Jeff clearly hasn't looked at the Apple Podcast reviews because last I checked, it had 4.9 stars and a lot of compliments about Todd.
5: Yeah.
10: Some not, but...
5: Kind of like an Uber driver, you know? Everybody ends up with around 4.9, seems like. You ever get an Uber driver at like 4.1 stars?
11: Like before you go in, you see it?
5: Yeah. Yeah, I mean, they always tell you, like, Skippy is showing up and 4.9 stars. Yes, Todd?
9: I don't like the ones that rush you into the car before you can check the license plate to make sure that's the actual car. That gets me a little worried sometimes.
5: Thank you, Todd.
9: And I just take a minute to make sure BL6, I just want to make sure you're the right guy.
5: Nate in L.A. Hi, Nate. What's on your mind today?
12: Hey, Dan. With Reggie Miller on the show, and in no means am I trying to tell you how to interview, but I was hoping you could ask him where he ranks his 76-point co-MVP performance in MTV's Rock and Jock basketball game.
5: Oh, okay. Of course. I might lead with that. Reggie put up 76. I don't remember that. But I'm sure Reg will have fond memories of that. Yeah, Paul?
11: They had spots on the court where a shot was worth 20.
5: Oh.
11: Like a half court or a mid-half court.
5: Mm. Reggie, in the final hour of the program, the trainer for Golden Tempo, Cherie DeVoe, is going to join us coming up. She was a great interview after that win at the Kentucky Derby. Make sure that you go to rectech.com, R-E-C-T-E-Q. Got a chance to win a RecTech grill on May 15th. Just search the Dan Patrick Show for all the details. 1 hour in the books on this Tuesday. Two more to go. More phone calls as well. 877-3DP-SHOW. Let me get personal here. Have you ever wiped with a piece of dry single-ply toilet paper and wondered, is this as good as it gets? Well, it's not. It gets a lot better than that. Right, Todd? Wouldn't you say that Dude Wipes gets a whole lot better?
9: Much better.
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17: 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Next Tuesday, the season 2 launch of the Netflix adult animation series Devil May Cry, the premiere of the documentary Marty, Life is Short, on the life and career of comedian Martin Short, and the documentary Untold UK, Jamie Vardy. Next Wednesday, the start of the new season of the Netflix reality competition show Perfect Match. Next Thursday, the launch of the Netflix drama Nemesis. Next Friday on Netflix, the debut of the British documentary The Crash. Next Saturday at 8 p.m. Eastern on Netflix, the fight special Ronda Rousey versus Gina Carano. Next Tuesday on Disney Plus and Hulu, the second season premiere of Tucci in Italy. And at 9 p.m. Eastern, the one-off special, The Punisher, One Last Kill. Next Friday on Hulu, the stand-up special, Lisa and Walter, It Was an Accident, as well as the second season launch of Rivals, starring David Tennant and Alex Hassel. Next Wednesday on Amazon Prime Video, the season 3 premiere and finale of Good Omens in a 90-minute movie starring Michael Sheen and David Tennant, as well as the launch of the romantic comedy Off Campus. And next Friday over on Paramount Plus, the start of another Yellowstone spinoff, Dutton Ranch, as well as season 5 of Couples Therapy on Paramount Plus with Showtime.
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19: Yeah! Guaranteed. What you want, your Dan Patrick. Well, good news. He goes everywhere with you. If you missed the show, you can podcast it. If you want to see the show, just go to Peacock and we stream it live.

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0: He was on his Twitch account, went on to talk about the referees in the playoffs.
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2: It clearly had an agenda. Maybe because I spoke in those critical of the refs in the regular season. So, you know, how they responded, you could clearly tell. And I've actually spoke to some refs, and they said it was agenda going into each game. So anytime Jaylen brings his arm up, just from reputation, just call.
0: You're trying to tell me that the officials said to you, hey, we got an agenda. We're going to call these offensive fouls on you. Did they do that when you're up 3-1? I get it. You're upset.
1: Broadcasting from the man cave.
0: You let it slip away. That's on you.
1: This is Dan Patrick.
0: Hour two on this Tuesday. Ready to go with Fritzy, Dylan, Marr, Paulie, yours truly, and the backroom guys. 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You can win a grill on May 15th. Chef Greg from Rectech will be here to give it away. R-E-C-T-E-Q. Got a play of the day, poll question, stat of the day, all of that forthcoming. And more of your phone calls as well. 877-3DP-SHOW. Operator Tyler is sitting by to take your phone calls. It's never happened before in the history of the NBA playoffs that a team has won three consecutive postseason games by at least 25 points. And since trailing Atlanta 2-1 in the first round, the Knicks have won four in a row by a combined 135 points.

0: Stat of the day brought to you by Panini America. So this is setting up for one of those unbelievable runs or an epic collapse. Because if you're a Knicks fan, you've got to at least in the back of your mind go, okay, let's slow this down just a little bit here. Yes, we did blow out the 76ers. And sometimes you wonder, how quickly can you get rid of a loss like that? How much longer do you want to hold on to a win like that? Now, what you did in the win, is there something that you figured out here? Is there something that kind of opened the door for you guys playing great against Atlanta and great opening up this series against Philadelphia? Reggie Miller will join us next hour. But something happened because we thought the Knicks were teetering on the brink when they're down 2-1. All of a sudden, C.J. McCollum is the new Trae Young, and the Knicks postseason is going south. Yes, Marv?
1: Well, the Knicks, they shouldn't get too happy yet because the Sixers lost their first 2 games to the Celtics by like 30 points in each of those games. So if there's any team that knows how to come back from bad losses, it's the 76ers. And Tyrese Maxey was not aggressive last night. I think he shot 9 times last night in total.
0: Yeah, and I thought that Tyrese Maxey with Joel Embiid doing a lot of pick and roll, pick and pop, all of those things, taking advantage of Brunson, Karl Anthony Towns, but it didn't happen. I mean, the Knicks got out early and never let off the accelerator. And it's impressive. And you can't help but think, you're thinking ahead. Can't help but do this because you don't have Boston. You look at Detroit as, okay, formidable regular season, maybe not as formidable in the postseason. You've got your path to the finals. You're like Cleveland, Detroit, 76ers. We can get by them. And then you take your chances in the NBA finals. What was it, 1999, the last time the Knicks played in the finals against San Antonio? Didn't have Patrick Ewing. And Latrell Sprewell was the big star back then, wasn't he, Marvin?
1: Him, Allen Houston. A young Marcus Camby. An older Larry Johnson.
0: That was close to being a really, really good team.
1: They were the 8th seed that season.
0: Isn't that amazing?
1: Well, here's the thing. They were 8th seed, almost like the magic word 8th seed this year, because it was a lockout season and they got off to a slow start. Mm. So it was like, oh, they're an 8th seed. Just a bad regular season.
0: Yes, Paul.
2: Yeah, that next team was Sprewell, Allen Houston, Camby, Larry Johnson, Charlie Ward, Kurt Thomas, Chris Childs. Your Spurs, Dan? Tim Duncan, David Robinson, Mario Elie, Avery Johnson, Sean Elliott, and of course, Steve Kerr.
0: Mm.
2: Dang.
0: Wait, so there's no Parker or Ginobili?
2: Neither.
0: They were after?
2: Yeah, just after.
0: Okay.
2: Duncan was 22 years old.
0: Yeah. I remember going to a Spurs practice when Duncan got there. And I remember after the practice, Vinny Del Negro invited me down. So, you know, I'm watching this Spurs practice. At the end of practice, Duncan's rookie year, he's carrying all the equipment. So they're treating him like a rookie. I don't know if it's hazing, but he had to get all the basketballs together. He's carrying laundry, all the towels. And you're looking at, you know, one of the 10 greatest players of all time, but they treated him just like a rookie. Yeah, Paulie.
2: I think we may have underrated Tim Duncan's rookie year. 97-98. He averaged 21-12. He was rookie of the year. He was 5th for MVP. Mm. He was 5th for defensive player of the year. He was first team all NBA as a rookie.
0: Dang. But he suffers from he was just fundamentally sound. He was just so economically great. You know, David Robinson would give you wow plays. Timmy never did that. It'd be like a crisp bank shot or something. And if he had a block, it was a block to keep it in bounds, keep it in play. You know, there's a difference between the guillotine and water torture. And Duncan was water torture. Just drip, drip, drip, drip, drip. And he never sought publicity. Didn't like doing interviews. Really, that whole franchise, when you think about it. I mean, Parker and Ginobili, they didn't get much national attention. David did. I mean, David, to this day, Fritzy could call up David and probably get him on the show. Just a wonderful person and enjoyed talking. Timmy, even to this day, he has no interest. He's like, Nah, I'm good. Yeah, Paul.
2: Tim Duncan is like Mike Trout with winning.
0: Wow.
2: No offense. Wow. But it's similar careers. Spotless, didn't want the focal point, but always in the playoffs, Tim Duncan.
0: But if Mike Trout had David Robinson and Manu Ginobili and Tony Parker, might have, you know, played in a couple of World Series there.
2: Are they great hitters? Big strike zone on Robinson. Yeah,
0: big strike zone. Yes, Marvin.
1: But Mike Trout had Shohei Ohtani four of time.
0: I know he did. Shohei Ohtani in a slump here. I don't think he's had a hit in like five or six games.
1: Overrated?
0: I wonder if Ohtani the pitcher ever overshadows Ohtani the hitter. This might be the year, but I wonder about that. When you talk about Ohtani, you know, just how great he is as a hitter, but as a pitcher, if he is really focused on pitching, I wonder if he can not surpass what he's done as a hitter. That'll never happen. But what if he wins the Cy Young? Now, he's the overwhelming favorite to be the MVP again this year. Yes, Paulie?
2: Yeah, Shohei Ohtani this year, he's got five starts, 30 innings. His ERA is 0.60.
0: Yeah.
2: Whoa.
0: Yep.
2: Quietly.
0: Yes. Yes, because we always, you're showing him hitting home runs, usually. Great moment with the Yankees game where the bleacher fans shouted out John Sterling last night. They usually do that for roll call with you know, the players on the team. That they did that for John Sterling, who passed away yesterday at the age of 87. A lot of tributes for John, and rightfully so, because that singular voice is really rare as we move forward. You know, growing up, we always had that. Depending on where you lived, that you had that voice. I mean, Los Angeles got spoiled. Chick Hearn, Vin Scully. I grew up in Cincinnati. I had Marty Brenneman, Joe Nuxall. You had Harry Carey, Harry Callis. I mean, Joe Buck, Jack Buck. But to have a singular voice, certainly for baseball, because baseball is more of a companion type listening sport. Because it's daily, 162 games. And so your radio becomes your companion. That voice on your radio becomes your companion. And you certainly had that with John. I mean, John loved what he did. I don't know if he ever had a bad day when he was doing a Yankee broadcast. He truly loved it. And I know some people pointed out, Aaron Judge said he kind of brought Broadway to Yankee Stadium with him. Yes, Dylan.
3: And I think baseball, of all the sports, lends itself to radio. Like, the pace of it lends itself to radio way better. Like, I don't know if you've listened to a hockey game on radio. It's tough. It's just too much movement. So you can actually kind of take your time with stuff.
0: It's still too much movement when I'm watching hockey last night. I'm trying to watch, you know, and you're just going, I'm watching Philadelphia's up 2-0, and then all of a sudden the Hurricanes come back to win 3-2. But I'm old, trying to follow the puck, and, you know, I marvel at play-by-play announcers who do hockey on radio. I absolutely marvel, because it is constant, and you got to describe everything. Whereas TV, you're afforded the luxury of, we can see a shot on goal, or a save, or, you know, somebody collides with somebody. But on radio, you have to describe everything. And that's why Doc Emmerich was brilliant. First of all, the most selfless person I've ever met in this business. It was all about the sport. It was doing it right. It was doing justice to it. That he never was going to use the same description twice. He had to have the right word at the right time. And he did it over and over and over and over and over. And just a wonderful person to be around. One of the nicest people you ever be around. But he had a gift to be able to see and say at the same time, and not lose. He never lost himself or tried to become bigger than the moment. And I remember, you know, I got a chance to spend a lot of time with him at the Olympics in London and go to dinner with him and meet the person, just like Al Michaels. I mean, imagine that. I get to host the Olympics. It's my first Olympics. And I go to dinner either with Al Michaels or Mike every single night and just sit there and listen. Because I didn't have anything to say. I wanted them to say. I wanted them to talk. And it was one of the greatest experiences I've ever had. Because I got Doc Emmerich, who might be the greatest play-by-play guy of all time. And even Al, who is not shabby. Al acknowledges Doc Emmerich's brilliance as well. But just to listen to them talk. And they have, there's certain guys who have an unbelievably photographic memory. And Al is one of the top people I've ever met. He'll tell you the weather. When I said, oh, remember when the Pirates, they played the Orioles? He goes, what game? And I'd be like, game three. Oh, man, it was overcast. And I'm like, oh, my God. He was, he's unbelievable. Bob Costas is like that as well. There are just certain people who have this photographic memory. And, you know, even Doc Emmerich, when he found out that I was from the Dayton area, he goes, oh, the Dayton Gems. And they start telling me about the Dayton Gems hockey team. So a long-winded way of saying having those voices, it's a luxury. But there's not many left where you get to, you know, tune in each night. You know, Milwaukee, the Brewers, they were very lucky. Bob Uecker. Yes, Todd.
4: And John Sterling made such an impact. I thought it was great how the play-by-play voices in yesterday's games around the country were using some of Sterling's words and phrases as if they were calling a Yankee game. I thought that was pretty classy that they all agreed to do that.
0: I got Doc Emmerich. These are just words for passing. So somebody compiled all of the words that he uses for passing the puck. Spirits it, slides it, fiddles it, rattles it, forks it, shovels it, chips it, pokes it, jams it, ricochets it, rams it, roughs it, scales it, leads it, rifles it, directed, hoisted, pitched, popped, splatted, swatted, finesses. There's like 80 of these. Awesome. God. Vocabulary. Powerful, powerful. Let me see. Dennis in Minnesota. Hi, Dennis. By the way, the trainer for the Kentucky Derby winning horse, Golden Tempo, Cherie DeVoe, will join us momentarily. I asked if she could bring the horse or she could be by the horse when she did the interview. So maybe she'll be in the stables with
4: them. We're all going to be surprised because I asked and they said they'll definitely see if they can bring the horse over. So we're going
0: to
4: all find out.
0: Well, she can go to the horse. The horse doesn't have to go to her.
4: Yeah, she can bring him along, but we did ask to see if the horse could make an appearance.
0: Does the horse have prior commitments here?
4: It's very possible.
0: Yeah, the horse is going to be on the Today Show, but you'll get the trainer. All right. What was I going to say here?
1: Dennis in Minnesota.
0: Oh, Dennis. Oh, I'm sorry. Hey, Dennis.
5: Oh, that's all right. Thanks for taking my call. I have a suggestion for Marvin. I think he should trademark the phrase loyal to the soil and sell it to the makers of Depends underwear.
0: Oh, okay. How about loyal to the soil with True Green? How about that? Loyal to the soil for dude wipes.
4: Multi-purpose.
1: Oh, we're workshopping. Yeah. I like you.
0: All right. This is how it happens. This is the magic right here for our scripted show. All right. 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

0: More phone calls coming up. Reggie Miller will join us coming up next hour, 877-3DP Show. Operator Tyler sitting by. He'll take your phone calls. One of the great stories over the weekend, one of the great stories this year happening at the Kentucky Derby as Golden Tempo came from last to first. And the trainer for the horse Golden Tempo, Cherie DeVoe, joins us on the program. Congratulations. Does Golden Tempo know that he did something special?
1: I think he does. He's getting a lot more attention and pats. And then he was auditioning for a stallion career just now when we had him out with a couple local reporters. So I think he's really relishing that he's going to get to have a lot more fun in his next phase of life.
0: Give me the race plan that you put forth before the race started.
1: So Golden Tempo is a deep closer, and we've tried to get him a bit more in contact with the field by putting the blinkers on him. That didn't really seem to help. He just seems to like to let everyone else do the hard work in front of him and do his best running late. So the conversation with Jose was really just, you know, you're in an outside post. Just let the field go in front of you, save, you know, get down to the rail, save ground. And then, you know, he was going to be wide at making his run no matter what, just because of how he runs. So it's really important that when you can, you're not losing any, you know, any distance in the race, any ground, as we call it. So, and the other thing I had mentioned to Jose is just, he had, in his previous start in the Louisiana Derby, he dove down to the rail because he thought that's where the horse was going to do his best running. But you really can't do that in the field of the Kentucky Derby. There's too much traffic. Horses are going to close you off. And so I just said, just swing as wide as you can so you get a clear shot at it. And if he could have drawn it up on a playbook, then that would be exactly how Jose enacted it.
0: What can you see, though, from your vantage point?
1: Not much. All I could see, like, Churchill's a bit tricky to watch races, especially in a big crowd. So you're watching on the TV, and most of the race, he wasn't even on the screen, and neither was his little chicklet. So I was watching a lot of the complexity of the first part of the race, and I was hoping Jose was a man with a plan because he was so far out of it. And they were, to be fair, they were going really fast in front of him. But I picked him up like when they came off the stretch and I could see him. And that's when my, wonderfully viral video of me cheering him on started. And, when they came by where I was standing, he was just getting to Renegade. And then, you know, then again, they still had quite a lot of the race, left to run. So then I had to watch it on the big screen. I couldn't believe it.
0: What do you see when you see yourself in that moment?
1: It felt like it was all the years of hard work. You know, I've put all my life in this industry up to this point, you know, from when I started 22 years ago. And it just seemed, it felt like it was a culmination of all of that. And I was just so proud of Golden Tempo and just so elated for Jose. And then I think myself was the last thought that is in my mind about that moment.
0: How do you know you're good at your job?
1: That's a good question. A lot of people would say results. For me, it's the results, but also this is a sport where you have to put the horse first and their safety first. And I'm going to knock on wood because I hate saying this, but have a low rate of significant incidents of horses getting hurt on the track. And that's what I'm most proud of. You know, results come, but putting the horse first and just making sure that they're safe in their races and coming out of it happy and healthy is what's most important.
0: Who have you heard from since the win that would surprise me?
1: To be honest, I haven't even gotten through all my messages.
0: Okay.
1: I mean, it was fun. I went to school in Southwest Florida in a small town that has nothing to do with horse racing. And, that was a big deal then. It's kind of surreal when I'm watching, you know, well-known, figures, talking about me on, you know, on different podiums and social media.
0: When do you decide on the Preakness?
1: We're going to give it a couple days. It could be as early as Wednesday, or tomorrow or Thursday. Daisy's here representing the Phipps stable. So we just had a little chat and, you know, we just said we talk a little bit. He's going to go to the track tomorrow and we'll come up, you know, we'll come up with a plan in short order.
0: Yeah, because I'm not sure if horse racing has become more specialized where we're gearing for the Derby or we're gearing for the Preakness, we're gearing for the Belmont. Whereas when I was growing up, you were hoping that you could be in all three races and right. win a Triple Crown. I don't know how important that is. Can you enlighten me on that in today's world of horse racing?
1: Well, it's definitely different. We do focus more on the race to race of what we're doing. So the Kentucky Derby was our big goal. Not in a bad way because I didn't have faith in the horse. I couldn't believe that we actually won. So, and I haven't had a chance to sit and catch my breath and really think about the Triple Crown. You know, the factors in it are he's a horse that relishes a mile and a quarter. So he ran a mile and 3/16 in his previous start. So, you know, I'm happy to have a horse that can win the Kentucky Derby, win the Belmont, win the Travers. But he's so specialized, but and that's why we're waiting to see what his energy level is like when he gets back to the track, you know, see how he's moving, because he's going to have to really take a jump forward to be able to take that extra 16th of a mile away from him.
0: So it wouldn't matter if I put in an extra week in between the Derby and the Preakness.
1: Right.
0: That doesn't matter. It's just this horse is good at these distances or this distance.
1: Right. Okay. Exactly. And that has nothing to do with the timing. And I admire any horse that tries for the Triple Crown, whether we take that route or not. But it's a horse by horse basis. If he were a different type of horse with a different running style, probably, you know, would play different in our decision making.
0: Secretariat's number still stands there. 159.4. I think Secretariat would have won the Derby by 15 lengths, given right. like it feels like everybody's evolving. Athletes are evolving, like we're getting bigger and stronger and better, faster, but Secretariat still remains. Why is that?
1: Because he was an elite horse. He's one of the greatest horses that ever roamed the earth or you know, in racing in our industry. So, you know, he was elite, and it just shows by him having those big achievements and milestones that just can't even become close to reaching in modern days.
0: What souvenirs are you keeping from the race?
1: I made a custom pair of shoes. So those are, those are staying. And I have one rose from the garland. So that's being preserved. And, I didn't grab a thing of dirt. I should just grabbed a big handful of dirt, but, you know, definitely not in my mind at the time. But
0: did you send somebody back to get you some dirt there?
1: I do have a stable there, so it's not okay. Outside of the realm, but it would have just been nice to have the dirt on that day. No, I'm just kidding. That's probably gross. What do I want to burn in the realm? I have enough just from walking back and forth from the track to the barn.
0: Did you bet on the race?
1: I don't bet. Rarely do I bet. So I think it's enough pressure for the horse. They don't need the weight of my financial burden on them either.
0: Did your friends bet?
1: My friends did bet. So I had a lot of happy,
0: good,
1: congratulatory texts to me, but it's probably more for them because they bet. And I think some of them even had the trifecta.
0: Well, congratulations. It felt almost like a Disney movie as I'm watching this unfold. And maybe they turn it into a movie. But congratulations and good luck with the decision for the Preakness.
1: Thank you so much. I appreciate you having me on.
0: That's Cherie DeVoe, the trainer for the Kentucky Derby winning Golden Tempo. The fact that you're watching and they have a huge jumbotron, but you can't see your horse in the picture. And you got to remain as calm as you possibly can because you know what the horse is capable of doing. This is what this horse specializes in. But you're not in the picture, and it is the Derby, and there are really good horses, and you're a long shot. and all of a sudden you start to get a glimpse of your colors or the jockey, then all of a sudden you're on the outside. Because when you're listening to the call, you're not hearing Golden Tempo until pretty close to the end, because I think people thought Renegade was going to win. But that's, you just see this where you go, oh my God, this horse is going to win. Yeah, Dylan.
2: Yeah, for those who haven't seen the, I believe it's a drone shot of the whole race. Yeah. It's pretty cool. And also for those who are interested out there, a $1 trifecta for friends at it paid out over 11 grand.
0: Okay. That's nice.
2: Yeah. I did not.
0: You did not.
2: And a bunch of others.
0: Yes, Paul.
3: When I saw that drone shot of the comeback, it reminded me of DK Metcalf tracking down Buda Baker, running the length of the field from behind. I'm like, he's not going to get him, is he? Running through all the traffic. Horse comp.
0: Didn't Ocho Cinco race a horse? Chris Collinsworth raced a horse, I think. I think it was a horse that had never won that Chris Collinsworth was racing against back when he was with the Bengals. Does that sound right?
3: Yeah, back in 1983, Chris Collinsworth of the Bengals raced a 7-year-old horse named Mr. Hurry. That name, I mean, got to be quick. It was a publicity stunt. Collinsworth lost by 9 lengths. Not that bad.
0: Yeah.
3: He showed.
0: Well, I don't know how far they didn't run all the way around the track.
3: No.
0: It was like a 100-yard dash, wasn't it?
3: The horse was unavailable for comment.
0: Okay, thank you. Yes, Dylan.
2: Yeah, what's the greatest man versus beast competition? Collinsworth, the horse. I think Michael Phelps raced a shark. Khabib, the MMA fighter, he wrestled a bear. That's pretty good.
0: Okay. I don't know. I mean, sorry, I'm going through my Rolodex here in my mind, and I don't have any other ones that come to mind. Yeah, Paul.
3: Just to be fair to Michael Phelps, we love Michael Phelps, but he didn't get into a pool with a shark, an actual shark. That would be quite dangerous. He, in 2017, during Shark Week, he raced a computer-simulated great white shark, and he lost by 2 seconds.
0: Yeah, but it would have been better theater if he's in a... I mean, he can't get the shark in the pool with chlorine in that water.
3: Right.
0: But
2: saltwater
0: Mike,
2: pool.
0: Mike could have gotten into the ocean and had a race.
3: Can you imagine tuning into that event?
0: That'd be great.
3: Think he's actually going to race a shark? Like, I'm kind of disappointed.
0: Wait, he's not racing an actual shark? Yes, Todd.
4: There was a 2013 virtual race simulation between a cheetah and Usain Bolt. I found that very interesting. But not an actual race.
0: Who won?
4: That would be the cheetah.
0: Yeah.
4: And Usain Bolt said he knew that the cheetah would easily win.
0: He got accused of cheating. Thank you, Todd.
4: That was nice.
0: David in Ohio. Hi, David. What's on your mind?
5: Yeah, Dan, I bet on emerging markets, so that was a great donation to the sports books. Anyway, you were mentioning earlier about getting a gift for your last day, like taking a collection. I think a great one would be maybe Rich Eisen's tears from when you guys dominate him on Family Feud there. So, thanks.
0: Well, thank you, David. I'm going to see Rich Eisen in a week or so. I'm going to see him. Maybe I could get some of those tears. Put that in a little vial. Yes, Dylan.
2: And make a nice rear view mirror ornament for your new Porsche.
0: Yeah, that you guys are going to get me.
2: Yeah.
0: Yeah, okay. That'd be nice. Zach in Knoxville. Hi, Zach. What's on your mind today?
6: ADP, thanks for taking my call. Just to defend Austin Rivers and put a bow on that whole Draymond Green comment, the late, great Patrice O'Neill said, just because I'm fat, I still have eyes. And just want to ask you if you think Anthony Edwards or Wemby, if they make a run to the finals or win the finals, would you put them ahead of, say, Joker or Luka as the top player in the league?
0: Well, SGA is the top player in the league. But you get people's attention when you win an NBA title. Anthony Edwards has been to the Western Conference Finals last 2 years. I'm waiting for him to graduate to the NBA Finals. With Wemby getting there, yeah. Luka, I don't know if Luka will ever win a championship. He hadn't won an MVP yet. But, you know, is he able to come back in this year's postseason? Yes, Marv.
7: When it comes to Anthony Edwards, to me, he feels like he has a Shaq-like quality as far as this. He's funny. He's got great sound bites. He's fun-loving. But when he's on the court, it is serious business. He's eliminated Joker, Durant, and LeBron in the playoffs. And he's a guy we don't speak about during the regular season. But no. When it's playoff time, I never question. A lot of these young guys, you can question whether they want to be great or they love the game. With this guy, you've never questioned that because when it's April and May, he's coming ready to play.
0: Yeah, and the fact that we didn't even know if he would play in this series, or if he did, it would be later in the series. Then he comes back, comes off the bench, gets 18 points. That's what you need. And Minnesota is a good team. They're just not a fun team, like where you go, oh, we got to tune in to watch. Edwards is a great player. There's a lot of great players. I mean, Maxey is a wonderful player. I mean, he didn't play well last night, but the NBA has a lot of great players, or very good players, or emerging players. You just need special players. You need tune-in factor players. Steph, tune in. Even LeBron is tune in. Depending on your love of offense and passing and big men, Joker is interesting. Wemby is tune in factor. That's what sports want. And the NFL doesn't worry about that. But the NBA and Major League Baseball, who are your tune in players? And that's part of the problem. You don't have that many in Major League Baseball. You have great players. But it is Juan Soto tune-in quality. Great player. But how many of those players? Paul Skeens, if he's pitching, I'll watch. Otani, if he's pitching or hitting, I'll watch. I mean, Mike Trout kind of reminded us, Mike Trout, Yankee Stadium a couple of weeks ago. But I'm not seeking out the Angels to watch. Yes, Marv.
7: So are you just talking about fair weather fans, like the general sports fan? Because if you love the sport, you're going to watch it no matter who's playing, right? For the most part.
0: I don't know. I think we are very territorial in who we watch. Do we watch other teams? You know, is there a tune-in player that you're going to go, he's not playing against my team. It's a standalone game. Am I going to watch that? Yes, Mark.
7: And take yourself out of the conversation because you watch the most random teams.
0: That's true.
7: So we're not talking about you. You're talking about just Joe regular sports fans.
0: Yes. Okay. Yes. Like Tiger, even if you didn't like golf, you were fascinated by this. And I think people were tuning into that. But I don't know how many, like, you got to develop them. You got to showcase them. Sometimes you have to explain SGA to people. Because you can watch and you can go, man, that guy's good. But he's the MVP. He's going to be an MVP again. He's already won a title. So sometimes you have to explain Joker sometimes to people who may not go, I don't get it. Like, but those who do get it understand the greatness there. Wemby, you don't have to explain. You're like, that is different than anybody. Yeah, Paulie.
3: And the opposite is true. If you win, you force us to watch. If you go back to the Spurs back in the day, Tony Parker was not an exciting player, but boy, he was a tough point guard. And you respected his game and Ginobili. They were in the finals so often, you had to watch.
0: And I remember members of the media be like, oh, we got to go back to San Antonio. Oh, we got to go back to Utah. Not exactly exciting cities, teams. Oh, another bounce pass from John Stockton. Yes, Marvin.
7: You're seeing that now with the Oklahoma City Thunder.
0: I know.
7: Our good friend Vinny Goodwill, he's always just, I was like, oh, man, how's it going? Ugh. Probably going to Oklahoma City in June. I was like, oh, okay.
0: Yeah, there's certain cities where I loved Salt Lake. I thought it was sneaky fun. In San Antonio, I had no reason to complain. I was covering the NBA Finals. Like, goal achieved. Didn't matter. All right, take a break. And by the way, my wife went to see Devil Wears Prada 2. And she came home, and the first thing she said to me kind of floored me. I'll have that for you when we come back.

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10: 1971. 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Soul Train had just started chugging along. Everyone had a lava lamp for some reason. Weeble started to wobble, but as we all know, they don't fall down.
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10: 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I'm Ed Helms, host of Snafu, Season 2, Medburg. The story of a daring heist that exposed J. Edgar Hoover's epic FBI snafu. 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

0: 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Hands down. My wife and some girlfriends went to see Devil Wears Prada 2. And she came back and I said, oh, how was the movie? And she goes, you know what stood out the most? And I go, Anne Hathaway? And she goes, no. And I said, Meryl Streep? And she goes, yes, her haircut. And I said, oh, you and Meryl Streep have a similar haircut or hairstyle. And I go, okay. And I guess, I don't know why she thought that, but she kept looking at Meryl Streep and she thought of my hair. I don't know if anybody else is going to see it that way. I took it as a compliment. Do you see it, Paulie, that Meryl Streep and my hair?
1: Okay. I haven't seen DWP2, as McLovin used to say, but the coloring tone is similar.
0: Yeah.
1: The flow, hers is a little longer on the side.
0: Well, and I'm thinking about maybe doing it a little bit more to accentuate.
1: A little more moppy?
0: a little more Streepy. Meryl Streepy.
1: Okay. I would say no.
0: No? Okay.
1: Hers is like a flat white. Yours is more of a streaky white and gray.
0: Yeah. Yeah.
1: I'm going to say no on that.
0: Okay. I was like, and I said, okay, how was the movie? She said, better than I thought. And she said there weren't great reviews, but she said that the clothes were great. Anne Hathaway was great as well. Emily Blunt is in there too. But you don't have the guy from Entourage.
1: Adrian Grenier.
0: Yeah. Because Anne Hathaway moved on from him. And so people want to know if he was going to be in the sequel. Yes, Dylan?
2: Stanley Tucci's in it, right?
0: Yeah. He's always good.
2: Yeah, he is.
0: Stanley Tucci is one of those actors where you just go, he makes it better. He does. He makes it better.
2: Makes him eat pasta, too.
0: Yeah, he's traveling Italy. And he'll tell you where he's... And then Eva Longoria is traveling in France. Kind of doing the same thing. Yes,
2: what a
0: Paul.
2: Great gig.
1: This new Hollywood thing of delayed sequels is working out well.
0: Yeah.
1: Are you guys all in the date night DWP2 boat?
0: Well, my wife already went to see it, so no.
1: You don't have to go?
0: No, she already went.
1: She's not going to go again with you?
0: No.
1: Oh.
0: I'm not going. She can go if she wants to go. If she asked, I would say, nah, I don't think so. Unless we go like at 11 in the morning, like the first showing, and she tends to go 8 o'clock at night. I would go at 8 in the morning. Yes, Marv?
3: I will be going to go see the Dan Wears Prada 2. I don't care if my wife goes or not, but I'll be going.
0: Yes, Dylan?
2: I'll see it with you, Dan, if you want.
0: No, I don't want to see it.
3: We're all going at 11 on Saturday morning?
2: Yeah, 11 a.m.
0: No.
3: Triple date?
0: No.
3: Where it's just us three?
2: Get a little breakfast?
0: No.
2: Brunch, maybe?
0: I'll wait till it comes out streaming.
3: What, so you can watch for 15 minutes and then leave?
0: I know. No, if I go to the theater, I do stay. I have to stay for the whole movie. If I stream, I don't get through anything in a single sitting. Yes, Mark.
3: Anne Hathaway on the short list of the term America's sweetheart?
0: Yeah, I think she's kind of... She's not Sandra Bullocky.
3: Ooh. Julia Robertsy?
0: I don't know if she's warm, friendly, kind of like that. She's extremely talented. But, you know, Sandra Bullock had that kind of fun. You could have a beer with her. You could go to a ball game. I don't know if Anne Hathaway has that.
3: Why? Because she uglied it up in Miss Congeniality?
0: Well, she just kind of... I thought she was great in Miss Congeniality.
3: Oh, she was, but just...
0: Like her comedy, you know, with Melissa McCarthy, what is that, Heat? Damn, there are some funny lines in Heat. That's like my female version of Step Brothers. Like, they're just great with their lines. Funny. Yes, Todd?
4: I think Emily Blunt, though, may steal the show with this sequel as far as sweethearts and people that may get our attention, or at least my attention, in seeing that movie.
0: Okay. Well, she was in the original.
4: Was she?
0: You don't know anything about this. You know nothing about this.
1: He had to jump in.
0: You had to jump in. You didn't see the original.
4: I saw parts of it. I guess I didn't see the part where Emily Blunt was. I think I would have remembered that.
1: She's in the whole movie.
4: Thing.
1: She's in the entire movie. It's not a cameo by Emily Blunt.
2: You mixed her up with Stanley Tucci, I think.
4: That might be it. Might have been a Stanley Tucci thing.
0: Good thing Seton and McLovin aren't here. They would be really upset with you. Yeah, Paul.
1: Quick game. How much is the average movie ticket price in 2026? Want to go?
0: $12.
1: $16.
0: I was going to say that. I can't take a date. Reggie Miller will join us. 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
3: This is in German. Do not buy unless you speak German. As you can tell from this review, I speak English. I'm not German.
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0: He was on his Twitch account, went on to talk about the referees in the playoffs.
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2: It clearly had an agenda. Maybe because I spoke in those critical of the refs in the regular season. So, you know, how they responded, you could clearly tell. And I've actually spoke to some refs, and they said it was agenda going into each game. So anytime Jaylen brings his arm up, just from reputation, just call.
0: You're trying to tell me that the officials said to you, hey, we got an agenda. We're going to call these offensive fouls on you. Did they do that when you're up 3-1? I get it. You're upset.
1: Broadcasting from the man cave.
0: You let it slip away. That's on you.
1: This is Dan Patrick.
0: Final hour on this Tuesday. Reggie Miller will stop by in about 20 minutes from now. 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Details on how you can win a grill on May 15th. Chef Greg from RecTech will be here. He's going to cook for us and give away the RecTech grill. Tune in tonight, Cavs against the Pistons, followed by the Lakers at the Thunder. That starts at 7 Eastern on NBC and Peacock. The Lakers are, last glance, 14.5-point underdog, 15.5-point underdogs against the Thunder. Cavs are 3.5-point underdogs against the Pistons. Looking ahead to Wednesday, DraftKings sent over the numbers here. Sixers are getting 6.5 against the Knicks. Timberwolves are 9.5-point underdogs against the Spurs. All righty. 877-3DP-SHOW. 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Dylan, would you update the poll results, please?
3: I will, Dan. So the last couple hours, we had, if I'm a Knicks fan, I'm thinking finals, baby, or I'm trying not to think about the finals. 57% are trying not to think. Ben Stiller opting for the Met Gala over Knicks game one. 72% say week. 27% think it's not a big deal.
0: And okay, I have a problem with the video of Ben Stiller with his wife arriving at the Met Gala. And I don't have any problem that he went to the Met Gala and missed game one against the 76ers. This is probably something that they had planned or his wife had planned. And he's going to live up to the, yes, we will go to the Met Gala. If you watch her walking up the steps, he is playing to the cameras, the paparazzi, and talking about the Knicks are going to win in six. He's not even helping his wife up the steps with that long train on her dress. There's another woman in the picture who's holding his wife's hand going up the steps. He's going, yeah, Knicks in six. Yeah, Knicks in six. Yeah. And meanwhile, she's walking up the steps needing help because of the dress that she's wearing. Ah, that's where I have a problem with Ben Stiller. Yes, Dylan.
3: I mean, I feel like he was probably like, you dragged me to this thing. You're on your own going up the steps.
4: It's fair.
0: You dragged me here. You drag yourself up there. Go to this stupid thing. I don't know what happens there, though. That's what I'd be curious about. What goes on there? Got to find somebody who's gone there. Todd, get a hold of Kylie Jenner for me.
4: It is a very valid point, because once they're all showing off their dress and everything, I have no idea. They're just all staring at each other and whispering amongst each other what ugly or wonderful thing each other's wearing. It's weird.
0: I don't think they say anything ugly.
4: Yeah, I'm sure there's whispering and cattiness. Like, I can't believe she showed up in that. Even on a night like this where you're supposed to wear something crazy. That was too crazy.
0: Did anybody from the Devil Wears Prada 2 go to it? Because I would think that would be a perfect movie advertisement, product placement, where Meryl Streep shows up, or with Emily Blunt and with Anne Hathaway, Stanley Tucci, you know, interlocking arms. Yes, Paul?
5: Right on cue, Dan. Anne Hathaway, Stanley Tucci, and Emily Blunt attended last night.
0: Okay, yeah. Yes, Marvin?
6: I was going to say that exact same thing.
0: Okay, all right. Good. You have to let me know what you guys think of the movie. I'm not going to see it. Although I did like the first one. I did. I appreciate Meryl Streep. She was playing Anna Wintour. Yes, Mark.
6: Saw a couple athletes last night. Joe Burrow,
0: It was Jackson Dart there of the Giants.
6: Justin Jefferson, Russell Wilson. Obviously, he's a man about town with his wife, Sierra.
0: And maybe Russ is going to join the CBS pregame show? Question mark. Stay in New York?
6: Oh, yeah. It felt like him going to the Giants. Like, you know what? This is a great career move.
0: For his wife. And him as well, if he's going to do TV. But, yeah, his wife getting opportunities, I guess, to do what she does. Still, when I did that movie, That's My Boy, and we were in Indianapolis, and that was the Super Bowl, and she was at the table behind us, and I remember seeing her in person. It's like, whoa, first ballot Hall of Famer right there. Yikes. Who else was there? It was
5: Vanilla Ice.
0: Ice was there. Was Jason Sudeikis there? Or was it...
6: Nick Swartzen?
0: Schwartzy's always there. Okay. Yeah, because he helps. Well, he's in the movie, too. But Vanilla Ice, I'm trying to think if there was... But they had a whole table. Why is it we didn't get to sit at their table? We were in Indianapolis at the St. Elmo's.
5: Yeah, after the test of the movie.
0: Yes. And I just remember... Like, we had to sit at the kids' table. We didn't get to sit at the celebrity table.
5: I remember, was it Tom Brady walked in with a TB12 hat and his crew later that night?
0: Yeah. Yeah. Yes, Mark.
6: Super random, but so my wife, for some odd reason, met Susan Sarandon maybe about a week ago. She's like, oh, she was so nice. She spoke to me. I was like, she said more words to you than she said to Dan Patrick.
0: I'm in the movie with her. She's kind of in the movie with me. But it's a big prison scene. And I just remember when Sandler and Andy Samberg weren't there talking. And it was just her. And then it was us. She had no idea who we were. And you know what? She didn't care who we were either. It was awkward that... And she... looks gorgeous. She was stunning. And I didn't know what to say. And so I didn't say anything. And then she didn't know what to say. She didn't say anything. And then I just turned around and started talking to the Danettes. Oh, man. You think everybody gets along on a movie set or like, you know, hey, you're hanging out with Jennifer Aniston and Nicole Kidman. No, I'm not. I'm just in a scene with them.
5: It's not small talk.
0: You know who I'd small talk with was Tom Cruise's ex-wife, Katie Holmes. He was still married to her. And the first day that he was there, she didn't say much. He left and she had a whole lot to say after that. She was very chatty. I was in a scene with her that was cut out of the movie, Jack and Jill. But she made me cookies. And I'm like, okay. But very, very, you know, I think she's from Ohio. So it was like a Ohio vibe. We were just chatting like two girlfriends.
6: Yeah, you were.
0: Yeah, just chatting it up. Like Marvin does with Michelle Smallman from ESPN.
4: Oh, pull that out there.
5: Rowing there today.
0: Oh, we
6: saw unsportsmanlike people.
0: Yes, you were unsportsmanlike. All of a sudden, Evan Cohen and Michelle Smallman come in, friends of the show, and they're in Pittsburgh doing their show. They came in to see our show, and Marvin saw Michelle and spun her around a couple of times.
4: Wow, dip.
0: Oh, my God.
6: I didn't know such thing.
0: Yes, you did.
6: Now, we were excited to see one of them because we go back to the days at the mothership because I was her board op when she was producing. And so I haven't seen her in a while. Hey, oh, just like when you see Rich Eisen, you spun him around.
3: I think Marvin baked her cookies too, no?
0: I don't know. He didn't spin his wife around on their wedding night like he did Michelle. He's like, oh, I'm going, wow. Yeah, Paul.
5: Marvin was a bit of a ball hog that day.
0: Yeah, you were.
5: A little ball dominant.
0: Yes, yes.
5: Not sharing the rock.
0: You were James Harden that day.
3: Oh, man.
0: Yeah.
3: I got so many jokes.
0: Yeah, you were. we were all waiting to say hello to, you know, Evan and Michelle. And Marvin's like, oh, and then, and do you remember when? Fake laughter.
6: It was real laughter, kind of.
0: Okay.
6: I feel that way, same way about feel. See, you got me stumbling. The same way I feel about Michelle, I feel that way about like George Sedona. If I see him or Izzy Gutierrez,
0: no, you don't.
6: I'll swing them around too.
0: Yeah,
3: you are a swinger.
0: I'm gonna let you off the hook. All right.
6: Oh, are you?
0: Thanks. Yes, I am. Now I'm letting you off the hook. All right, let me get a couple of phone calls. Oh, by the way, just had a source say, "Hey, just to let you know." That I have confirmed the top schools in football will be trending towards $50 million this year. Basketball top programs may near $30 million for just 1 year. This is before regulation comes in. Like everybody's trying to, you know, get their money. We're losing Olympic sports as well. Tennis, field hockey. Swimming, like there's going to be sports that are kicked to the curb because every dollar that you'd be spending on those sports, you could be spending that dollar or dollars on football and basketball. But $50 million for a football roster and close to $30 million for a top basketball program. Jack in Michigan. Good morning, Jack. What's on your mind today?
7: Hello, Dan.
0: Hi, Jack.
7: Dan, I've got a couple ideas for your final show for some gifting options.
0: Oh, okay.
7: The way I see the show, I think you are like the quarterback of the show.
0: Mm-hmm.
7: The Danettes are the linemen.
0: Mm.
7: They're doing some of the dirty work, not getting a lot of notoriety. And I think you could do like the quarterbacks do at the end of a good season. Maybe get the guys...
0: I'm not buying them. No, I'm not buying them anything. I gave them life. I birthed them. I gave them careers. Come on, Jack. You don't know Jack. Yes, Dylan.
3: I mean, if there's four ATVs sitting here on the last day of the show, I'm not going to be disappointed.
0: You can't have Todd riding in an ATV.
3: Three ATVs and a little tyke.
0: Yeah. Nah. You know, who knows? Who knows what's going to happen? Who knows how we're going to feel about each other when we get closer? Buying gifts for my offensive lineman? Yes, Paul.
5: You got to get Todd one of those old people scooters that they scoot around the malls with. He's right ready for
0: it. I would not have him in that either.
4: Even those are a little wobbly. I don't know if I want to go on that.
3: A rascal, I believe.
0: Ian in Fort Wayne. Hi, Ian. What's on your mind?
8: Hey, Dan. 6'2", 215. First time, long time. Grew up with you, man. Really appreciate you and the crew. So recently started listening to the Todd Cast, I guess it would be called.
0: Mm-hmm.
8: And I started listening in reverse chronological order. So the first one I listened to was just this most recent episode. And I never knew how much Todd was holding back on the show until I started listening to the podcast and realized how depraved he is. He's like a pinball bouncing all over the place. One of the specific things I learned in the newest episode was Todd's love for soap, and I'll leave it at that. And then the ironic thing is I went to listen to the episode before that, and they were talking about the Metro and how Todd didn't like the Metro. And his first reason for not liking the Metro was because there's never soap in the restrooms.
0: Okay. Todd?
4: Yeah, they're often out of, the paper toweling or the toilet tissue, whatever you want to call it. But now that we're in dude wipes land, I have no issues now.
0: So this is the train going into New York?
4: Yeah. The
0: Metro North.
4: Yeah, Metro North is relatively clean. It's not graffiti and all like the New York City subway you think of growing up. But sometimes that's not kept very well, even on Metro North. There's things that could be done better. You can't lock the door very well. You hit one bump, the door opens, and there you are in all your glory. And a lot of times you can't dry your hands and there's no toilet paper. It's just kind of left for you to... We play Survivor in Metro North, basically.
0: More of that on the Toddcast at danpatrick.com. 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

0: Ivy's now 0-5. Cavaliers tonight set for game one of their Eastern Conference semifinal series with the Pistons. The Cavs facing former coach J.B. Bickerstaff. Playoff action last night. The Knicks crushed the Sixers to take a one-game lead in the Eastern semis. And the T-Wolves won at the Spurs in game one out west. I'm Matt McCoy.
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0: Reggie Miller, Hall of Famer, NBC lead analyst for the NBA. And what do you have? You got Oklahoma City coming up tonight?
1: And the Lakers tonight, game one.
0: Okay. I don't like when people say the Lakers have no chance. They're on the floor. There are other teams. Boston doesn't have a chance. You know, there are a lot of teams that don't have a chance. The Lakers are on the floor, so they have a chance. Now, how much of a chance do they have in this series, Rich?
1: Look, it's a tall order. And look, you could base it off their four regular season meetings. The average margin of victory for the Thunder were 29 points. Having said all that, that goes out the window because now you start 0-0. But things are going to have, they have to play a perfect series to upset the defending champions. And what I mean by that is can't turn the ball over, because that is the number one thing. OKC, they put so much pressure on you defensively. And they have to shoot the ball at a very high clip, especially from the three, which they're not a great three-point shooting team. And they've got to be efficient about it, because the Thunder, they put so much pressure on you. They're going to have to rebound with them, but the live

0: ball turnovers will be the story, in especially tonight. How the Thunder play defensively, because they've got a number of players that love to kind of get up under you and disrupt you.
1: Who would benefit the most from winning a championship this year? Player.
0: That's still in this.
1: Yeah.
0: I think, wow. Jalen Brunson, he was a champion at Villanova, and how the Knicks are playing right now. I think there's two teams that are so connected as these second rounds kick off. That's the Thunder, who are getting ready for game one. That first round, you could just tell, okay, we're on a mission to repeat. And the last four games for the New York Knicks, everyone thought the sky was falling when it was 1-1. When they went down 2-1 to Atlanta, oh, my God, fire Mike Brown. What is Mikal Bridges? What is wrong? And then their last four games have been spectacular. It just shows me they are so well connected at both ends of the floor. They are playing. The Thunder and the Knicks are the two teams. Again, I like what Minnesota has done shorthanded. You still have San Antonio in there, but if you're talking about two teams that are so well connected, I'm going with the Knicks and the Thunder.
1: Okay.
0: And Jalen Brunson to win that championship, you're saying.
1: So you think it would be more impactful, more important for Jalen Brunson to win a title than SGA win another one, Wemby win one, Anthony Edwards to win one.
0: These are all new guys.
1: LeBron to win one. What would a title now? Okay, might not happen, but if LeBron won a title this year,
0: wow,
1: what would that mean?
0: Okay, look, he's always in the discussion with MJ, correct? And Kobe to a certain extent. Kobe has five chips, LeBron has four, MJ has six. You can make a case if LeBron won a chip this year, having to go through the Thunder, who are the defending champs, and let's just say, hypothetically, the Knicks come out of the East and to go through New York, you can make a case he is the GOAT. At five chips with three different teams, that's pretty remarkable.
1: Well, the greatest and the best are two different
0: things.
1: Yes.
0: Totally two different things. The best player, in my opinion, is Michael Jordan. The greatest, if you could make a case, if he was to win, this is all, look, he has an uphill battle, trust me. But if he was to win and have to go through OKC and then maybe Wemby and or Ant-Man to win the West, and then maybe the Knicks, maybe Cade Cunningham, yeah, that's pretty great, don't you think?
1: Yeah, I just don't think LeBron... There's people that are gatekeepers are not letting him in. They'll never, ever acknowledge that LeBron is better than Mike. And I say this.
0: You're saying better and best versus great.
1: I'm saying Mike is the best player.
0: Yes.
1: LeBron can have the best resume. And there's a difference in that. It doesn't mean that he's better than Mike. Mike didn't have the resume that LeBron. LeBron's resume is unapproachable. I mean, it's incredible what he's done and still doing it. But if you said who's the greatest player you ever saw, it's Mike. So I don't, if LeBron wins, it's awesome. It'd be an unbelievable story. By the way, any update on Luka coming back for the Lakers?
0: From what we're hearing, he hasn't even started on the floor scrimmaging, anything like that. So certainly these first two games he's out, I think we'll probably get more of an update next week. But here's my thing. If I'm the Thunder, knowing that, you know, Luka may not come back in this series, how you approach games one and two, if you put a beat down on the Lakers, Luka could probably say, you know what? I'm good.
1: Yeah.
0: No, we're not going to. But if they let the Lakers hang around, maybe still a game. Now you're giving the Lakers life. The Thunder can do themselves a huge, huge pat on the back if they come out and take care of business and set a tone in game one. They're the younger team. They're more fresh. And again, average margin of victory during the four games during the regular season went 29. you cannot give the Lakers any life.
1: I was wondering I like what Minnesota did bringing Anthony Edwards off the bench. I got to limit his minutes, let him kind of get acclimated. But I wonder, do you kind of stay with that for this next game and have that weapon coming off the bench as opposed to let's rush to insert him in the starting lineup?
0: Well, that'll be an Ant-Man decision. Look, they did what they've already had to do. They've stolen home court. My only question was would the knee get stiff? It was a little awkward early on once he got warmed up, especially in the second half. I think in the second half, he was Ant-Man. I think he was questioning a little bit of his movements early on. But if it ain't broke, don't fix it. You won game one with him coming off the bench. I don't know why you wouldn't just go back to that, have that pop coming off the bench, and then you can start him once you get back home to Minnesota.
1: The Celtics, with their loss, Jaylen Brown's comments saying that there's an agenda against him, that he says some officials told him there's an agenda calling offensive fouls. Your thoughts on an agenda against Jaylen Brown?
0: Well, number one, call names. You can't say some officials told you that. Call the officials by name because you're letting that float out there. There's no agenda. The Celtics lost because they refused to diversify their offense. They just lived, all they wanted to do was shoot threes. And I was saying this on the telecast. I don't mind threes. I don't mind the plethora of threes you shoot, but it's how you shoot them. If you're getting in the paint, collapsing the defense and knocking it out to shooters and they're missing, that's one thing. All the Celtics were doing would do a high screen and roll and chuck 30 footers. There's nothing. It's so easy to defend. And I just, it was frustrating because that's how they won a championship, but they also had a different roster at that time. You know, they had the Holidays and the Porzingas. They had better shooters as well. So there was no agenda. You guys refused to change your offense. You just thought you guys could put up 53s and win. And when you're the playoffs, as you know, Dan, you've been around this game a long time. Once the playoffs hit, you know you've got to have a mid-range game. You've got to be able to make tough twos. And all the Celtics wanted to do was shoot threes, and it caught up to them.
1: Can they change?
0: Absolutely, you can change, yes.
1: But are you going to put Tatum down low or Jaylen Brown down low? They don't have a post.
0: Tatum has
1: player.
0: A great mid-range game. Okay, I thought a lot of his settling was because of the Achilles. He didn't have that explosiveness that we're used to Tatum having. He wasn't able to drive and play downhill like he's used to. He was great that he was back, but I thought he settled a lot in that series as well.
1: Talking to Reggie Miller. Reg on the call tonight. It's game one, Western Conference semis, 8:30 Eastern, NBC and Peacock. It'll be OKC against the LA Lakers. I'm wondering how you work a referee. How do you get your message to the referee without embarrassing him or having people notice if it's before, during a game? How did you do it? Or how would you recommend somebody who wants to get a message like Jaylen Brown is telling us?
0: There's a lot of ways you do this. You start even before a jump ball. When you're out there warming up, both teams are doing layup lines and all that. You go to the official, hey, how are you doing? Everything good? Good to see you. And you start setting up a rapport. Hey, everything good? All right. Family's good, right? This is great environment. So you're setting the tone. Hey, let's have this conversation. It's not, adversarial. Let's just, talk about this. And then every timeout or every free throw, hey, kind of watch this. He's holding me down low. And you're trying to make it more friendly. Because if you show them up in front of 15, 20,000, it's not going to go your way, especially in the playoffs.
1: What do you make of Draymond Green's comments on his podcast that Steve Kerr may have hindered his career by not calling plays, offensive plays, for Draymond Green?
0: Look, I know it raised a lot of eyebrows. And, I heard Austin Rivers, and they're going back and forth. Draymond is entitled to his opinion. He's a four-time champion. And if that's how he feels, look, him and Steve obviously have a great relationship. You know, he's been there his whole career. If he feels that, he has every right to say that.
1: Yeah, but Austin Rivers has every right to be...
0: Don't count on that.
1: I mean, he played in the NBA. So why can't he say that's silly? Why would you run a play for Draymond when you have Steph and Clay and you had Kevin Durant? How did Steve Kerr hinder? What was he hindering? Because if anything, he helped his career. He made him a star. He said, I'm entrusting the entire offense that goes through you. How is that hindering Draymond Green?
0: Maybe poor choice of words by saying hindering, because I don't think they, you know, people say you only won four championships because of Stephen Curry. People don't understand. You're right. The whole offense was being facilitated through Draymond Green, the way he was finding Clay and Steph. So maybe poor choice of words. I'm sure Draymond probably just wanted one or two sets run for him.
1: No. And Robert Horry said the Rockets never ran a play for him.
0: No. And look how impactful his career was, making big shots. Look, being the facilitator, getting those guys off, and occasionally making a three, Draymond, that was your role. And obviously the defense. People forget how great defensively he is. And for your head coach, Steve Kerr, to come out and say, he is the best defender I've ever seen. He played with Michael Jordan, Scottie Pippen, and Dennis Rodman. For him to say that about Draymond Green, that's not hindering.
1: But if he played in Sacramento and he averaged 19-10, like, nobody cares about Draymond Green. He became a Hall of Famer because, now, his abilities, but also...
0: He's a lightning rod, and whenever he goes on his own podcast and says these things,
1: rather be Harvey Grant, who averaged 22 a game for Washington, or his brother, who played for the Bulls? Horace Grant is winning championships.
0: Case in point, Mike, drop. It's all about the chips, and Draymond has four of them.
1: Would you rather have Carmelo Anthony's career or Draymond Green?
0: It's all about the chips. They're both going to be Hall of Famers. Melo is a Hall of Famer already, and Draymond's going to be a Hall of Famer. One just has four rings and a Defensive Player of the Year.
1: Yeah, but the other one got to shoot an awful lot.
0: That was his game, though.
1: So you would take
0: Draymond? He's a top 10 scorer. Carmelo is a bona fide bucket. But they're both Hall of Famers at the end of the day.
1: All right.
0: And one gets to drink bub four times. To me, chips matter. They do. I know a lot of people, chips matter.
1: All right.
0: Coming from a guy who never won one, they matter.
1: I didn't bring that up.
0: But you're saying you're comparing Melo, who to me is one of the top 10, maybe certainly 15 scores our game has ever seen. He may be top 10 scorer that this game has ever seen.
1: Is he a better scorer than Durant?
0: No, but he's in that conversation. Durant might be top five.
1: He's going to be on another team next year, isn't he?
0: Probably.
1: It's crazy when you look at Harden and Durant. Two of the greatest scorers of all time.
0: Yeah.
1: But why do they keep bouncing around?
0: I don't know.
1: Do younger players not want to play with these guys?
0: Oh, I I'm not in that Houston locker room.
1: Well, something happened in that locker room.
0: I don't think it happened in the locker room. I think it happened on one of these things.
1: His burner. Oh, did you ever hear that story when Jordan was retiring with the Wizards and Wes Unseld went around the locker room and asked for, you know, donations to buy Mike a gift?
0: No. Keep going.
1: Everybody said no.
0: No, I refuse to believe that.
1: Gilbert Arenas just confirmed it this week. Wes Unseld is on record saying that it was true. Nobody pitched in any money to get Mike a gift.
0: He was probably browbeating them.
1: Oh, I know he was.
0: He was probably browbeating them. Yeah, he probably was.
1: But it's still Mike. I mean, the fact that nobody wanted to give any money for Mike.
0: Nobody, like all 15 guys, Wes, nobody.
1: Reg, Wes Unseld is on record as saying that was true. Gilbert Arenas, who arrived the following year, followed up on that and said nobody donated to Michael Jordan.
0: I don't think he needed a gift anyways.
1: No, but it's symbolic, though.
0: Doesn't that kind of add to the legacy of MJ kind of being an a-hole? Right? Isn't that why his own teammates like Scotty and Horace and these guys
1: winning, if Mike wasn't winning and he acted the way he did.
0: Oh, true.
1: The Bulls wouldn't have donated any money when he retired.
0: It's all fine and dandy while the champagne is bubbling, coming down, and you're getting your championship rings.
1: Reg will be on the call tonight. You with Mike Tirico?
0: Mike Tirico, the great Mike Tirico. What? Say his name right, Theodore.
1: The great
0: Mike Tirico.
1: I'm first team all Tirico.
0: Thank you. Yes, you guys are co-workers.
1: I worked with him when he got to ESPN. He was like 24. He had hair. I knew you when you had hair.
0: That is true.
1: Yeah.
0: Those were the days in the early 90s. Oh, we could tell some. We need to tell some of those stories in the cigar bar. You and Mark Jackson. Oh, my God.
1: You guys used me as the final judge. You would be like, Montana. No, it's Marino. Holyfield. No, it's Tyson. You guys were going back.
0: Rod Carew, Tony Gwynn. Who? Oh.
1: And then, did you ever go to the Cozy Lounge in downtown Indy?
0: I'm sure I did. I probably hit every lounge.
1: Well, it was an all-black lounge. So,
0: and you were there. You were. What,
1: I know. I did.
0: You hung with us.
1: I walked in. I think I got grandfathered. But it's one of those, like Animal House, when they walk in, they go, "Otis, my man," and then the entire club, all black patrons, turn around. That's what it was. I walked in with my friend Charlie Moynihan, and everybody at the bar turned around, like, "What are you doing here?" And so we had to go up to the bar. And finally, I got up there and I'm thinking, damn, I'm on SportsCenter. Somebody better recognize me here soon. Dude comes over to me and he says, "Hey, let me get you a beer." I said, yes, that'd be great. And he said, "Hey, welcome to the club." I said, all right. And then they did the Soul Train where you dance down.
0: Please tell me you did not go down the Soul Train line.
1: I did do the pony down the Soul Train line.
0: Because
1: everybody was doing it, and I go, and the guy who bought me the beer, he goes, "You might want to do it." I go, "Oh my God." I said, "I'm gonna need a couple more beers," and then all of a sudden I rode the pony down the Soul Train line.
0: Naptown loves you, Theodore. Naptown loves you. We always have and we always will.
1: Reggie on the call with the great Mike Tirico tonight, 8:30 Eastern on NBC and Peacock. Talk to you next week. Thanks, Reg.
0: Thank you, Theodore.
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0: Last call for phone calls. What we learned. What's in store tomorrow? Tim Legler, the mothership, will join us, I believe, tomorrow on the program. He's an ESPN NBA analyst. Good to talk to Legs again. Still embarrassed that he said he could beat me in a three-point shooting contest, and he would shoot left-handed. And you know what? He wasn't kidding. I was embarrassed for him. I said, hey, I'm not Greg Anthony, because Greg Anthony was shooting around with us. We were in Detroit. And Greg Anthony was a great 15 to 18 foot shooter, kind of like Avery Johnson, but he wasn't a 3-point shooter. And Legs goes, I could beat you left-handed. And I had some choice words for him. And then at the end, I said, hey, I'm not Greg Anthony, okay? Yeah, Paulie.
1: These former NBA players have a lot of attitude, don't they?
0: You'd think that they would understand. They would not be challenging me.
1: You chose to go to radio. You could have.
0: Yeah. I chose to be a talking hairdo. Yeah. What, Marvin? You're shaking your head here.
2: I respect your ego. But there are times when I'm just like, all right, professional. And as good as you were, I met a teammate of yours when you played intramural ball with in Dayton. He said you were a real Michael Jordan on the Wizards type.
0: I was. He did say that I was the third best player on the campus of the University of Dayton.
2: He did.
0: Yes, he did. But I was not any fun to play with or against. I was what Reggie called Michael Jordan. If your hair isn't playing like it did in your 20s, might be time for a real comeback. The hat isn't there you go with the hat again.
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0: 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Enter the promo code Dan Patrick. All right, last call for phone calls. What we learn, what's in store tomorrow. Eric in Salt Lake. Good morning, Eric. What's on your mind today?
4: Hey, what's up, Dan? I got a few things, so keep it quick. First thing is about your retirement.
0: Yep.
4: Personal question.
0: Yep.
4: How much of this is about it's just time for you to go and it's that point in your life? Versus how much is like streaming, gambling, and NIL infiltrating in the sport, kind of pushing you in that direction? Two, what athlete would you love to interview before you retire that you haven't linked up yet? And three, the streets are talking, and we think that Peacock should pay for Dylan to go to the Met Gala, get absolutely plastered, and we would love to see that.
0: Oh, okay. I wanted to know what happened when you get into the Met Gala. We see everybody arrive. I don't know what happens inside. So Paulie said, all right, let me check the Rolodex. And then you got a hold of Josh Duhamel, the actor who was married to Fergie of the Black Eyed Peas. Did he tell you what happens when you get in the doors?
1: He said he has been there, and we're waiting a text back about what happens when you get inside. Any minute.
0: We don't have many minutes here.
1: You can't be that busy.
0: Retiring has nothing to do with NIL or any of that. It's still good content. I mean, so that would not be what drives me out. What was the other thing that athlete? I think I've interviewed everybody. Now, I'd take another spin at Jordan, obviously. But I don't know if there's anybody. Tiger's not a good interview. There's a lot to talk to Tiger about, but I think Tiger kind of chose not to be a good interview. If he put his mind to it, he could be a great interview. But I don't think he's interested in that. Jordan would be great, too, because some of those conversations we had after he was winning championships on SportsCenter were great. Because he made them great. He was willing to have fun. But then he just won a title. Yes, Paul?
1: I'd love to have you do 30 minutes plus with LeBron. You were there right when he was entering the league. You've seen it all. And have him just take off the... let it go.
0: Yeah. I interviewed him a long, long, long time ago. I was still at the mothership. So it's probably been 23 years.
1: No.
0: 22 years.
1: I think we had him on around 2011, 12, right around there.
0: Oh, we did. Okay.
1: Here on the radio show.
0: Oh.
1: Yeah, I got to check, but around 11 or 12. Right before Miami, I think. Or
0: are you sure?
1: Yeah, I'll check.
0: Because there was a Sports Illustrated cover, and it says Dan Patrick interviews LeBron James. I have it in my office, and I would have still been at the mothership when I did that. And I've been gone, what, is it 20 years now that I've been gone from ESPN?
1: Yeah, 19.
0: 19. So maybe it was 20, maybe 20 years ago that I interviewed LeBron. Not much has happened since then. I can't even do this day in sports history other than Ron Turcott on this day rides secretariat to the Kentucky Derby. That's what Paulie had. I took it from him. Todd, you learn anything today?
5: Yes. Reggie Miller would take Draymond Green's career and his four NBA titles over Carmelo Anthony's. It's all about the chips.
0: Dylan.
3: Dan, you're no stranger to a ride on the Soul Train.
0: I know. Doing the pony. Ooh, we just needed Don Cornelius. I love Don Cornelius. Former Chicago police officer, I believe, Don Cornelius. Marvin, what'd you learn?
2: Fritzy saw bits and pieces of the Devil Wears Prada.
0: Paul.
1: I have a lot of rundowns to go through.
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14: John Polk was my nemesis. I knew in order to live a rich and fulfilling life, one where I was equal under the law and could be happy and fulfilled, I needed to defeat the message that John Polk was peddling.
15: 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For years, I was the poster boy of the conversion therapy movement. 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I wore the label of ex-gay with pride. that was all until, well, we'll get to that part.
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20: Russ Faria was charged with a crime that he swore he did not commit.
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20: 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I've been a correspondent for Dateline NBC for 25 years. 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
28: Okay, here we go. Got a good one today. It's a Tuesday. Live. It's The Herd, wherever you may be. Wherever, however, you may be watching or listening. Appreciate you stopping by today. Good stuff. Nick Wright, 1 hour. Frank Isola. On the Knicks win. The most disrespected franchise in the NBA has to be the Minnesota Timberwolves. In the packed Western Conference, they've gone to back-to-back Western Conference finals. They lead the Spurs now with Wemby 1-0, and we treat them like the Pelicans. And we said yesterday on the show, they actually are kind of built to beat San Antonio. Thick, big, experienced, well-coached. They'll get physical. They're a great fourth-quarter team. And they did it. They won game one in San Antonio. And it was a classic T-Wolves game. They've been an unbelievable fourth quarter team, but they just kind of hung around. San Antonio had been red hot from three-point land. They took them out of their game. And then in the fourth quarter, Ant had 11 points. Julius Randle, the guy's a walking 19-9, 12 years in the NBA, like the T-Wolves, not really respected. Clever Mike Conley hit a three. They're just a perfect mix of youth and experience and trunky and physical and long. They're the best team in the NBA in the fourth quarter now in the playoffs. They're number one in basically everything. Offensive rating, defensive rating, point differential. And all that is experience plus coaching. And their general manager, Tim Connelly, he's the one that built Denver into a title team. He left Denver. Have you noticed the Nuggets have overpaid for some players, don't have the bench. The Nuggets aren't as good. He goes to Minnesota, and like Denver, he has built a roster that actually matches up with everybody in the NBA. And we talked about this yesterday. When the playoffs arrive, you got to have a star who can rise above scheme. That's Ant. That he can just put the ball in his hands, make plays, because you're playing the best coaches. You're facing the best teams. You can't keep out scheming everybody. And these were excellent rosters. When you watch the Western Conference, it reminds me of the SEC 5 years ago or the Big Ten now. It's just really good. You get real clarity. You can tell who's good. I don't feel that way in the East, but the T-Wolves have been just giant killers the last several years. They beat KD and Booker in Phoenix. They beat Jamal Murray and Jokic two different times. They beat Luka and LeBron, and now they got their eyes set on Wemby, and they're a nightmare matchup. I was looking this morning. The starting lineup for the T-Wolves has a combined 300 playoff games. The Spurs, 36. That is a major problem in the fourth quarter. Because if you watched they took Wemby out of his game. They had him off balance. He was 0 for 8 from 3. They took away. They have such length and excellent athleticism on the perimeter. San Antonio was eating everybody alive on three-point shooting, and they just negated. That's why the Spurs could not pull away. And that, if you're a San Antonio fan, you do not want these games to be close entering the fourth quarter. That's going to be Minnesota's quarter. They don't have the playoff experience. And if you take Wemby out, Minnesota's actually deeper and better and more physical. So San Antonio, you got to put Minnesota away quickly. And it's interesting. I mean, even on this show, I mean, I give the Celtics a certain level of respect, and I give OKC respect, and I give Denver respect, and everybody gives LeBron respect. Here are the T-Wolves in back-to-back Western Conference Finals with, there's an argument, outside of Oklahoma City, it's the deepest roster in the NBA. I mean, they got young kids that weren't even in the rotation now that are flourishing. Number one fourth quarter team, number two in the regular season. That was the difference last night. Ant with 11 points, although he did not think he played great down the stretch.
0: I'm disappointed in myself.
1: How can you be disappointed? We didn't even expect to see you out here tonight. How important was it for you to be available for your guys in game one?
0: For me, man, 75% of the game for me is my mind. My mind got to be where it needs to be. And in the last 2 minutes of the game, it wasn't. I gave up two offensive rebounds, turned the ball over.
28: Well, all I know is this. You got guys like Julius Randle, who's been bouncing around the league, and he's the perfect Timberwolf because he's overlooked. And it could be Naz Reid, and it could be Jaden McDaniels. It can be Ant. It can Rudy Gobert's been getting crap for years. It can be Mike Conley. There's just so much experience and talent with Minnesota. And if these games are close, fourth quarter is the T-Wolves between coaching and experience. Okay, so I said this about the Eastern Conference. I mean, through various times this year, I mean, last year, out of the blue, the Pacers fly through it. And this year you're like, Detroit's a number one seed? They've got one score. I can't really figure out the East. So I watched the Knicks over their last four games. They've won by 39, 51, 29, and 16. Are they great? I don't really think so. Are they Are they good? Absolutely. Are they very good? I don't know. Now, the Sixers last night, off an emotional game seven against Boston, were completely flat. I mean, Jalen Brunson kind of did whatever he wanted to do, scored 35 points, 12 for 18. He just did whatever he wanted to do. I kind of felt like Nick Nurse was just, he knew his team was fatigued. He knew his team was going to be flat. So he didn't give away a lot of secrets. He just kind of let it play out. But I will give the New York Knicks credit for this. So they fired Tibbs because they thought they just weren't good enough offensively. And you got to give Mike Brown credit. Okay, they're shooting 60% in their last three games. Mike Brown's not a rigid guy. He is willing to experiment. And what they've done with Cat now is like a point center. He has doubled his assists, his distribution numbers from regular season to postseason. And a lot of that's just good coaching. But it's difficult. Remember in the Super Bowl, like, was New England really a good team? We watched the Seahawks and the Rams play, and you're like, those are the two best teams in football. But New England got to the Super Bowl because the easiest schedule in the last 30 years, and Bo Nix got hurt for Denver. But if you looked at the Rams and the Seahawks, they went 10-0 against the AFC, and the Thunder and the Spurs have gone 49-11 against the Eastern Conference. So I don't know what the hell to make of the East. Are the Knicks good? Well, I think offensively, now that Mike Brown is putting the ball in the hands of Cat up top, I think that's really smart. It's taken some of the heat off Brunson to constantly be the playmaker. And to make Cat kind of a scorer and a distributor. Now, you know what they're going to try to do. They're going to have Embiid go after Cat, try to eliminate that, get him into foul trouble. And last night, the Knicks bigs, they drew some early fouls. But I will say this. The fatigued Sixers will play better in game two. But when you watch this, with the Cat move, Knicks are playing with confidence. It's a totally complementary, flawed roster, but they play very well together. They've got a little bit better bench, not a great one, but better than the Sixers. Home court advantage. So, you know, I can watch Minnesota and the Spurs, Oklahoma City, and go, those are really high-end teams. Maybe I haven't given the Knicks enough credit. I find the Eastern Conference, I mean, Detroit's a number one seed. Is Cleveland good? The Pistons don't have a number two scorer. Philadelphia, we gave up on them. Are they good? I thought the Celtics were. But I'll say this. Using Cat, the way they're using him, is effective. It's smart. And here he was after the win.
2: He just kind of better job as a team executing, and obviously we changed a little bit things up, and it's been very good for us. So I just love that I get to get my teammates involved, and I get to the chance to quarterback the offense and give them, put them in positions I feel they could succeed, and they've obliged. Like I said before, they're trusting me more with ball right now, and I just want to continue to repay their trust with the right plays and making the right decisions.
28: Yeah, I mean, a lot of people say he's the best jump shooting big in basketball. He is a, you remember when Anthony Davis was with the Lakers, he was never really comfortable outside. Great defensive player, Cat's not. Never really comfortable on the deep perimeter, but Cat is. And the fact that like a Jokic, he can distribute, double his assist totals, it's like a smart move. And when they got rid of Tibbs, I said, what are you doing? You finally got the coach. And Mike Brown's been like experimental. You know, he's been taking some swings and it kind of works. But I go back to, I just don't know, right? Like, I'm not really sure, because all year long, we've been looking at the East going, Detroit's good. Wait till Boston gets Tatum. Last year, it's like, is Indiana good? I love Halliburton, but I'm one of these viewers of the East. I'm like, I will have Frank Isola on here. I mean, there's things they do well. But then I watch, which by the way, I don't like putting playoff games on at the same time, but I'm watching the Spurs in Minnesota. And I'm like, holy God, Minnesota's athletes and length and size and Ant and wow. And then Wemby. And I don't know. It's different to me. J-Mac, you've been on the Knicks all year. That's your favorite team. They're on an absolute offensive heater. But a lot of it did feel like Philadelphia. Like Nick Nurse came out, he just kind of let him play. Yeah. He wasn't going to give anything away. The game felt over at half. In the second half, it was like they're just out of the, because the Sixers have no bench. So, I mean, like a fatigued Sixers team got ugly really fast.
3: I think the Sixers gave up, 74 points in the first half to the Knicks. You could just tell they were weary from the Boston series. Thing is, Colin, only a day off between the next game. I think Philly's got to win that one. I didn't really see anything other than Hakeem Mitchell Robinson that jumped out as a win for Philadelphia there. They did not look great.
28: Yeah. All right. You know, we love to, you know, like LeBron, we like to elevate others beyond ourselves. J-Mac, you know, over the last couple of years, I've been pretty successful on what they call future bets, where you pick an over-under and you try to guess, I in the audience tries to guess where the team will finish. We've had great success on this show. I just felt like I was in the mood to give money away, and I want to talk about a couple of teams that one to be very careful of and one to keep your eye on today's show. Nick Wright, top of next hour, Frank Isola on the Knicks. I mean, he watches them every night. What are they? 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
28: 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I don't know what Philly's formula is, but I know Maxey, Edgecombe, Paul George are super athletic. 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The Celtics are more formula than fantastic.
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7: So I've had, I think it's 4 or 5 straight years, I've been able to pick two teams each year that'll double their win total or will be dramatically better. And one of the things I'd always look at is schedule. And I've said this for years. I used to, when I first started paying so much attention, like 10, 12 years ago, 15 years ago, to the NFL schedule release. And people would say, well, we already know who they're playing. I'm like, yeah, but the order matters. You're not going to beat Andy Reid generally in September. You don't want to play at Denver. What's your quarterback like? What's he like in cold weather games? Do they all stack up late in the season? It matters. A prime example last year, the Patriots had the easiest schedule in over 20 years, and they got to a Super Bowl largely because of that schedule. They stayed healthy. You get a home game here or there. Bo Nix gets hurt. You watch them in the Super Bowl, totally outclassed. No business being there. San Francisco 49ers started the year, people thought with the easiest schedule, became the second easiest schedule. They go 12-5. The last two times they played the Seahawks, Kyle Shanahan couldn't score a touchdown. They couldn't generate a single touchdown. They weren't really a 12-5 team. So the two teams where schedules this year will play a big factor, everybody loves Dallas. Their over and under is 8.5. I would take the under. I would take the under. I think they're a 7-10, 8-9 team. I like their draft. I like their personnel. But last year, they played the third easiest schedule and won 7 games. In their 8 games against teams with a winning record, they went 1-7. And if you look at their schedule this year, they have their home games. Eagles, Jaguars, Ravens, 49ers, their road games. Giants, Packers, Texans, Colts, Seahawks, Rams. That's not a 9 or a 10 win team. That is a brutal schedule. Last year, here's the quarterbacks the Cowboys faced. Russell Wilson, Justin Fields, Geno Smith, Josh Johnson, you say, oh, they beat Mahomes. Mahomes ate him for lunch. He had 4 touchdowns, no pick, and 130 passer rating. It wasn't about Mahomes not scoring. Mahomes played as well as he did in any game all season. So the reality with the Cowboys is I think their roster is better than we give it credit for, but their schedule's brutal, and they've not shown an ability with Brian Schottenheimer to win against better quarterbacks consistently. Okay, now here's the opposite. Is the Detroit Lions, who I think upgraded massively at offensive coordinator. So their over and under is 10.5. You're like, whoa, never forget, because they got a fourth place schedule, right? They got home games against the Saints, Bucks, Jets, and Titans, road games against the Falcons, Dolphins, and Cardinals. This morning I got the 7 wins, and I wasn't even worried about their division. So, and Minnesota could be bad. So my point is, if you look at the Cowboys, you're like, oh, I like what they're doing. You got to check schedules. Only one other team in the NFL has a schedule that will increase in difficulty more than Dallas. And here's Detroit. Everybody's selling their Detroit stock. Great GM, culture setter at coach, a quarterback, excellent skill, solved their left tackle issue, and a cupcake schedule relative to the NFL average. Bet the under on the Cowboys. Believe it or not, Detroit at 11-6, if they go .500 in division, and I think they'll do better than that, is one of the better over bets at 10.5. J-Mac with the news.
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0: This is the Herdline News.
10: I like that. Giving away free money before the first hour of the show is done.
7: Not even Christmas.
10: So generous of you. I got some bad news, though. Luka Doncic has officially been ruled out of Game 1 with the hamstring injury. The Lakers are not commenting on other games in the series. But, Colin, I think we could connect some dots here, right?

0: new ownership for the Lakers, knowing that they are massive underdogs.
1: Yeah.
0: The team got swept by the Thunder by an average margin of like 28 this season. Yeah. Luka's not going to play in the series. You're not forcing it. You do not want to double up on the injury.
1: Well, the Celtic, even though Jason Tatum came back with a long runway, he hobbled off the floor in game six and couldn't play in game seven. And I think the Celtics were smart. In the end, they I think deep down, they looked at that roster with Brown and Tatum and they looked at their inexperienced bigs and thought, we're not winning the title. we're not beating a OKC or a San Antonio or even a Minnesota. So I think it's the smart play by the Lakers. I doubt he'll play in this thing.
0: Yeah, I don't see him playing. Now, this is what I asked this on my podcast, and some people are really upset. I said, listen, if SGA were out for this series, like Luka's out, I think it's a series. It's a real series that the Lakers would have a chance because SGA is that good. But no Luka, the Lakers have both hands tied behind their backs. They have no chance in this series. And you know I'm a Lakers honk. I'm lobbying my buddy to take me to game three or four. Like
1: Houston was what we discovered in the Houston series is, and you see this all the time, is when you don't have a pure point guard, it's very difficult to initiate offense. Houston really struggled. Their efficiency was bad. Even though they had the better, deeper, athletic, younger roster than the Lakers, is they struggled to get into their plays. The Lakers, meanwhile, gave it to LeBron and said, you initiate our offense.
0: Yeah.
1: Even without Austin Reeves and Luka in the first couple of games, they got right into their offense. I mean, I feel like, never forget, the comp for a point guard in the NBA is a quarterback. That's why Houston struggled. Ime Udoka talked about that. He goes, I love Reed Shepard. I love Amen Thompson, but they're not true points. He goes, they're getting better at it, but we're struggling to get into our offense. So I think Houston will mostly solve that when Fred VanVleet comes back next year, smart KG veteran.
0: Yeah.
1: But the way they beat Houston, which was an inefficient offense that kind of struggled getting into their offense, that is not Oklahoma City.
0: Yeah, and Oklahoma City's probably going to full court press the Lakers the full game because they got 12 dudes on their roster, and LeBron could easily walk it up against Houston. They're not going to be that generous. Austin Reeves is going to have to step up. Marcus Smart. I don't know. I can't get excited about the series. I mean, the best player, the leading scorer in the league is out. You know, it's like, I don't think they have a chance. All right, let's move on to last night's Knicks-Sixers series. I don't know if you saw this moment, but Joel Embiid is setting a screen here on Mikal Bridges, and Bridges kind of lowers the boom into Embiid. Now, I didn't think at the time there was anything dirty or untoward. But people are noting, listen, the guy just had appendectomy surgery and now you're drilling him in the chops right there in the midsection. And I'm like, maybe. Joel Embiid talked about it after the game.
2: I got heat on it. I don't know if it was, obviously based on what's been going on. I guess I got to protect him more. So I don't know if it was dirty or not. So yeah, I guess I got to do a better job of protecting my, especially that part. I don't think that was necessary because screen, Tyrese was already gone and it was kind of like, after the play. I just felt like it wasn't necessary, but we'd move on.
0: Lead troll in the NBA. I don't know if it was dirty or not. I guess I have to protect myself. Yeah, Mikal Bridges is turning into Lou Dort. Listen, Embiid knows how to play the refs. You saw him get goading Towns and Robinson into fouls. He knows how to play the crowd. I don't think anybody's taking the bait here. What's your official verdict on this?
1: Well, this game was over in the second quarter. And again, I think Philadelphia went into it and said, we're not even going to unveil our game plan. We're tired. We're fatigued. It just felt like Philly, not that they gave a game away, but the Knicks did not come out of a wildly competitive series at the end. They dominate the last two games. They're playing with confidence. They're at home, better rested. And it wasn't much of a game. I mean, I was expecting more. Remember I said yesterday on the show, I said, take the Knicks minus the 7 points.
0: Yeah.
1: That line feels like it should be 4-3-7 tells you, the analytics tell you, a team off an emotional NBA playoff game seven drops off a cliff, and it was not a competitive game by the second quarter.
0: I know Zigzag Theory says you're supposed to bet Sixers next game.
1: I kind of like the Knicks still.
0: I'm not sure I'm ready to bet. The Knicks are just vibing right now. Everything looks so smooth. The offense, And we talked about yesterday, this Carl Anthony Towns' new role as a facilitator.
1: Oh, it's a difference maker.
0: Yeah, 6 assists yesterday. Yep. I mean, again, and he only played like 20-something minutes.
1: Yeah.
0: I mean, the Knicks look great. Final story, let's go to the NFL and my new best friend, Patrick Mahomes. Now, listen, when I ran into him last week, remember, we talked, but it's off the record, and I couldn't say anything. Now, Brett Veach is coming out and talking about the return of Patrick Mahomes, him being way ahead of schedule. Here's the GM of the Chiefs.
3: He's in our building every single day. And even when he goes away for a few days, say to Dallas for a weekend with his family, I mean, he takes one of our trainers with him. So needless to say, he's way ahead of schedule. I think the biggest challenge that we're going to have is protecting him against himself, because I'm sure when we get to St. Joe, Missouri for training camp, you know, he's going to want to be full go, but we're going to have to hold him back a little. And again, I don't want to put a timetable on it, but I think you guys know the type of person and the competitor Pat is. And, you know, I would just say we're in a really good place right now.
1: Once again, you know, it can be Ant, it can be Mahomes, it can be Tatum. When you're in great shape, these guys always heal 40% faster than we think. Interestingly, Luka doesn't heal as quickly. Wonder why. Ant is back like 2 weeks early. Jason Tatum, we didn't know if he was going to play. Mahomes, again, grinder, way ahead of schedule. Luka, probably knocking down a Belgian beer right about now, thinking about the glory days of his Laker career.
0: Just unnecessary shot at Luka out of nowhere. I mean, just flying in. So remember like 2 months ago, I was like really down on the Chiefs, and I was like, Mahomes might start on the PUP list. Okay, he got his ACL torn on December 14th. That was like 2 months ago. There's no way he's starting on the PUP list. I'll tell you that. No shot.
1: Yeah. I really like him. It's just very easy. We love to bury champions. Owner, GM, coach, quarterback, went and got a star running back. Also got a backup running back out of Nebraska, yeah. I think, in the 6th round. Keep your eye on the Kansas City
0: Chiefs. Wait a minute. How's that wide receiver room, Colin?
1: You know, Rashee Rice was hurt. Now he's back.
0: Oh, is he back? Are we sure he's not in trouble?
1: No,
0: how old is Travis Kelce?
1: He is focused and ready to go.
0: Oh, Rashee Rice is locked in, huh?
1: New mature Rashee Rice.
0: Mature. Oh, and who's the other the skinny guy? Xavier Worthy, the gadget. Is he going to graduate from gadget guy to Swiss Army knife guy?
1: I mean,
0: can he level up?
1: I said that when he got drafted. He's more gadget than volume. There's nothing wrong with a gadget guy. You know, they need somebody to step up. They'll be fine.
0: Yeah, they really. Yeah, Tyquan Thornton was like their deep threat last year. Who? He delivered a pizza to the studio and they didn't even know who it was.
1: Come on, let's not take our shots. J-Mac with the news.
4: Well, that's the news.
5: And thanks for stopping by.
4: The Herd Line News.
1: So, you know, Wemby is, you know, the whole face of the league. I've said before, I don't think the NBA needs a face of the league. And I don't think there's been that many. I think Magic and Bird were face of the league. I think Michael Jordan was face of the league. I think LeBron's been face of the league. But many of the great players, Kareem, Tim Duncan, Akeem, they were great players. They weren't the face of the league. I don't think it's necessary. Ant doesn't really want to be. Jason Tatum doesn't have the aura. SGA's just not that fascinating. I do think Cooper Flagg and Wemby kind of feel like they could be the face of the league. Wemby is almost domestic. Most international players don't care. Wemby does. Like, he wants to be the face of the league, which is encouraging. But it's interesting. My take when you watch him is the T-Wolves are very well coached. There is one downside to being 7'4", and you see a little bit of this last night. You can put smaller players on Wemby and disrupt his balance. His defense, he had 12 blocks. It's remarkable. I've never seen anything like it, including Kareem at his peak. But offensively, he's not an initiator. He's not Jokic. That's not what he does. He is a disruptor and a finisher. He's not a creator and an initiator. That's not what he is. He's not a great passer like Jokic. His decision-making is hit and miss. But I saw it last night. You can take him out of his game. You can disrupt him. He was 0-for-8 last night on three-pointers. So it's funny. I think Wemby is at his best, and De'Aaron Fox did not play well. Wemby is at his best when somebody sets it up for him, and he can create off that or finish off that. But the other thing I worry about, he spends a lot of time on the floor, and it's almost like there's very few great tall running backs because you can take their legs out from them. You know, like the great running backs like Emmitt Smith, they all feel low center of gravity. They come through the line. Wemby is, you can knock him off balance. He's just so tall. You can, like, Julius Randle to me is the classic example. Remember when he came into the league, people said he's going to get pushed around, and he did for a year. He put on strength, and he doesn't get pushed around nearly as much. But last night I watched him, and Minnesota's a tough matchup. And I say this all the time. It's not just the 300 playoff games of experience. It's guys that have been in NBA weight room and nutrition programs for 8, 9, and 10 years. Julius Randle's been in NBA nutrition and weight programs for 12 years. Dude is a man. He is physical. These Naz Reeds, these guys are big, strong men. And, you know, it's Wemby's going to bounce back, but he, you know, he's not an initiator and a creator. He's a disruptor and a finisher. And, you know, a little like Kareem. That was Kareem. He was a disruptor defensively, and he was a finisher offensively. You can't run your offense through Kareem. You run it through, whether it was Jerry West, whether it was Magic Johnson, excuse me. You know, not Jerry West, Magic Johnson. You want to run it through with Magic Johnson. That was when you get the Kareem that's unstoppable. He can get it at the end of the shot clock. So Oscar Robertson in Milwaukee set it up for him. So here's Wemby on game one loss.
2: I had to use my energy. You know, obviously used a lot of it on one side of the court. And on the other side, I used too much energy in things that didn't really help our team. So that's on me. If I had been better, if the offensive leaders of our team had been better, it would have been different.
1: You know what I found interesting last night is that a lot of teams, it was a very, very entertaining game between two really, really good rosters. One with a lot of experience, one without a lot of experience. But the Timberwolves, if you take Wemby out, Minnesota's the bigger team. Like if you took Wemby and Rudy Gobert out, like the size and the strength of Minnesota is a handful, and the T-Wolves, they kind of went right at Wemby. That's why he blocked 12 shots. Minnesota's like, yeah, you can have blocks. We're going to get some goaltending calls. They did miss one goaltending call. I think it was 9:20 or something in the third quarter. I think it was around there, and I'm like, oh, they missed one there. So I think my memory could be fuzzy, but it was like 9.5 minutes left, I think, in the third quarter. A refs let it go, and it felt like a goaltending to me. But overall, Minnesota went right at him. They're like, we don't care. Block some shots. We don't care. We're going to go right at you. And I think psychologically, that's kind of an important thing. It's kind of impressive. You're not going to change the calculus on us. You're going to block some shots. We're going to go right at you. And that's what they did. Why, coming up, Nick Wright, top of the hour, why the Celtics losing is actually great for the NBA. I know it's a big brand. I know they're popular. Why it may be great for the NBA. If you receive unexpected communication about unemployment benefits from the government, that's a scam. 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
0: Buckle up as the fastest racing on earth hits the racing capital of the world, where Alex Palou looks to continue his dominance at the 14-turn IMS road course. 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
1: You know, there's this sense that outside of the NFL, markets and brands matter. And I think it even matters in the NFL. If the Packers make a Super Bowl, you're going to get a huge number. If the Bears made the Super Bowl, would be more popular. You get a better rating than if the Jaguars got the Super Bowl. It's just the reality of, like, last year didn't have a lot of buzz around it, although I thought the Seahawks were excellent. They're not as national as certain teams like San Francisco or the Bears or the Eagles are. And so the Celtics are obviously a very big brand, but a couple of years ago, the Celtics got into the championship one, and the ratings weren't very good. And one of the reasons is their offense is predictable and boring. It's too many three-point shots. And they shoot more three-pointers than almost anybody in the NBA. And if you look at them losing, especially the way they lost, the ridiculous 7 3-point shot attempts in the last 3.5 minutes, trailing by one. It looked ridiculous. The most NBA shots, 3-point shots per game. The top 11, one team remains. And the face of it really feels like the Warriors and the Celtics, both done. And I think it's good for the league. It's like the tush push. It was less effective last year. Good. It's bad television. It's predictable and it's ugly. It's a scrum. So I don't like math deciding my sports. I've said before, sports should be like a well-balanced meal. A little protein, a little carbs, a little vegetables. Right? That's what sports should be, a well-balanced meal. I think the NBA is too three-point reliant. And the analytic mavens get very defensive if you don't buy into all of their analytics. And I talked about this yesterday on the show. There's certainly things you shouldn't do as a parent. I don't want my kids on iPads all the time when they were young. But if we're driving to grandma's and it's a 5.5-hour drive, I'll let them be on the iPad the entire time. There's a way to parent. And then there's an understanding that 12 to 15 days a year, when they're on a flight screaming or they're in the back seat screaming, you make exceptions to parenting. Here's an iPad. Stay on it all day. That's not how I parent, but there are exceptions. And that's what I always say about baseball's postseason. I mean, Dave Roberts, game 7, pulled every lever. Were they all analytically brilliant? Some of it was, I got men in this locker room. I got an old veteran. I'm going to put him in. And he delivered. And I think a lot of that, a great example of this is in the NFL playoffs. When Denver goes for it on like 4th-and-2, you had a blizzard coming. You had a backup quarterback against an excellent pass rush and an excellent defense. Kick the field goal. It's a low scoring game. It's a backup quarterback. Why are you rolling out a pocket quarterback? If I had Bo Nix, I'd run that play. I'm not running that play with Jarrett Stidham. I'm probably with a blizzard coming, and you know the weather report in a low-scoring game. That was not going to be a shootout. Kick the field goal. I don't care what it says. Playoff sports are situational. Over the course of your life parenting, you parent one way. But there are moments you take your kid to church for an hour, or he's on the plane and he's screaming, or she's screaming. You parent a little differently. So when I'm watching the Celtics crank up 7 threes and go 0-for-7 at the end of that game, I don't care what the analytics say. That was dumb. That was not good coaching. That was bad coaching. So I actually like, and I've been on this for years. The NBA thinks tanking is their biggest issue. I do not. I think load management's a problem, and I think the game can look really repetitive. So I love the fact that all these three-point merchants, I don't think flopping's the end of the world. Everybody's been doing it forever. I think tanking won't be as big next year when the draft's not as good. But this three-point renaissance and revolution, it's like small ball. Everybody was into small ball. No, the Warriors were good at it because they had Draymond Green. Like, Draymond Green's probably the best defensive player of all time, plays way above his size. Nobody else had Draymond Green. See, he was the classic bouncer at the bar that maybe didn't have the biggest build, but was the tough guy, so it worked with them. It didn't work with anybody else. Look at who's left in basketball. Rudy Gobert, Wemby, Mitchell Robinson, Cat, Joel Embiid, Evan Mobley. It's all bigs. Who am I missing? Jared Allen. There's another guy, a big. So a small ball thing, I never bought into it. Chris Broussard and I talked about this, the Celtics being just paralyzed, completely beholden to the three-point shot.
16: Jaylen and Jason Tatum are obviously two legitimate stars. After that, Baylor Shireman and Kata and Peyton Pritchard, God bless him, is a really good, sixth man. When you get into the playoffs and, it's a smaller sample size, seven-game series, and, all types of other things are coming into play. Does a guy get nervous? Is a guy clutch? You can't solely rely on analytics.
1: This is a really interesting thing that Brew brought up yesterday. There is a big difference shooting a three-point shot with a four-point lead and shooting a three-point shot trailing by three on the road with 40 seconds left. And so much of shooting is confidence. We've seen Steph Curry going to slumps. And then we've seen Steph Curry where he just throwing, it looks like garbage up and it goes in. We all remember the Michael Jordan hands out when he got hot against the Portland Trailblazers. Like, Michael was never a great three-point shooter, but shooters get into zones. And the three-point shot, even the Celtics, are incredibly streaky. And I know the math works out, but the Celtics this year, I think they were, when they shot 40% or more, they were 39-0. But they didn't about half the time. I mean, a lot of Celtic games, they were just rock city. And I mean, I watched at the end of this game with Philadelphia, it's like embarrassing. It's like, that's it? Like, go get a bucket. What are you doing? It's awful. Yesterday we got into something. So, J-Mac, you haven't moved a lot in your life, but you've moved cross-country. You went from the East to the West Coast.
0: Yeah, that qualifies as a large move with two little kids.
1: One large move.
0: Yeah.
1: But I was saying yesterday, and we'll talk about this with Nick Wright in the next hour. Frank Isola is going to join us from New York. Nick Wright, top of the hour. The Aaron Rodgers situation. So the Steelers come out and the Steelers are like, okay, we've got this new tender we're offering. Basically wanted to seize control of their offseason. Aaron's people, although he would deny it, suddenly come out. There's leaks. He's really interested in Arizona. This is the gamesmanship of the NFL where Aaron's doing his thing, kind of disappears. Yeah. The Steelers are like, okay, we played the game. We're offering a very unique, quirky, rare tender. Show up quickly. And then Aaron's people are like, oh, okay, my buddy Nat Hackett's in Arizona. Let's make that. Now, you could say what you want. Ooh. But when I've made my moves in my career, I tell my kids this all the time, grab a yellow pad, notepad, and a pen, write things in your life you want to manifest. Look at it.
0: Mm.
1: Write it down. I don't want a computer. I don't want a spreadsheet. Write it down. Don't talk about it to yourself. Write it down. Because every time I've moved, I've done a pro
0: and con.
1: And I just go, I look at it. I stare at it. I want to see it and feel it. So I did that with Aaron Rodgers, Arizona and Pittsburgh. Really interesting. If you do pros and cons, you think to yourself, well, Steelers are up here. Arizona's a tire fire. It's fascinating how many advantages there are in Arizona and how many disadvantages when you dig deep with the Pittsburgh Steelers. Okay, LeBron Good luck.
0: Wait, oh, Colin, back up. Are we sure Arizona wants Aaron Rodgers?
1: Well, a little bit more than I think people think.
0: Wow.
1: I say this all the time. Insurance companies aren't in the biz of protecting you. They're in the business of protecting their profits. Their number one goal is to avoid paying any claim that can get out, right? These policies, home, life, auto, are written in legal jargon on purpose, not for clarity, for confusion. Buried in all that fine print are exclusions and loopholes and coverage gaps. You're not going to catch those on your own. 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I don't know. 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
20: There was a murder in Central Ohio that many people still don't want to talk about. The man who committed that crime once sat on death row, but now he's on the run. His name is Lester Eubanks. Lester didn't tunnel out of prison or scale a stone wall. On a December morning in 1973, he and a small group of inmates were granted permission to walk outside prison walls. His handcuffs were taken off. He changed into civilian clothing, and he and three others were driven to a local mall. They were told they could wander the stores, and were asked to return to a designated meeting spot. Hours later, all the inmates came back, except Lester Eubanks, and he hasn't been seen since.
3: He had a full plan. The guy had a plan.
21: I was just astounded that this could actually happen.
20: There were many years when it seemed like no one was even looking for Lester. But recently, his whereabouts have become the focus of the U.S. Marshals Service, the federal agents who track fugitives. The case is testing the marshals.
3: Those nine lives are running out, and we're going to catch up with Lester.
20: And is being urged on by those hurt most by Lester's crime.
22: He's had enough free time. He confessed to the crime, and his time is up.
20: I'm Sunny Hostin with ABC News. Over the past year, a team from the ABC News investigative unit joined the search for Lester Eubanks. They uncovered new leads, possible sightings, and at every turn found resistance from those who want Lester Eubanks to be forgotten. What they've uncovered is a case that's about more than murder. It's about family loyalty, a life on the run, and a first-hand look and how the U.S. Marshals are trying to solve one of the oldest fugitive cases in American history. Now, they may be closer than ever. From ABC News.
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26: Two teams secure game one wins to tip off the NBA Conference semis. The T-Wolves stunned the West second-seeded Spurs after getting a lift from Anthony Edwards' return from an injury.
27: I got Minnesota back at all times, so I'm out there with my brothers, and we're going to war.
26: Edwards scored 18 for Minnesota, while Julius Randle led the way with 21. In the East, the Knicks hung a 39-point beating on the 76ers behind Jalen Brunson's 35 points. Tonight, the Cavs and Pistons open their East semifinal series in Detroit, while the defending champion Thunder host the Lakers in the West. The Hurricanes are still undefeated through six games in the Stanley Cup playoffs. Carolina rallied for an OT win. They took a 2-0 series lead over the Flyers. Carter Hart made 33 saves. He helped the Golden Knights take a 1-0 advantage over the Ducks. Tigers ace Tarek Skubal, he'll undergo surgery to remove loose bodies from his left elbow. No timetable for the two-time defending AL Cy Young winner's return. And Colts QB Anthony Richardson reported for voluntary offseason workouts yesterday after staying home the past 2 weeks. And that's sports. I'm Scott Davidson.
7: Previously on The Herd.
1: Play that back. Wait a minute. In game six, when Tatum hobbled off, they were trailing then. Embiid, best player on the floor easily. And Boston just didn't look athletic enough. And some of it's the construct of their team. The Celtics are more formula than fantastic.
7: A new day in The Herd starts now.
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1: 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The Herd.
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1: All right, you want to talk sports?
7: The Herd with Colin Cowherd starts now.
1: Okay, here we go. Good stuff today. It's a Tuesday. Bulls have a new GM. Knicks hammer the Sixers. Wemby and the Spurs, tough matchup with Minnesota. Nick right around the corner. So the Lakers Thunder play tonight. LeBron is a 15-point underdog. Colin, it's not LeBron, it's the Lakers. It's LeBron. He's a 15-point underdog, biggest of his career. We were talking about this yesterday. He can kind of play as long as he wants. He's such a play initiator. He's so smart. The question is, this is why I think J.J. Redick is a great coach for him, because J.J.'s authentic. He doesn't have a filter. He's going to give you the truth. If he's upset with LeBron, LeBron respects him. And LeBron's always been that. LeBron likes smart people. His handlers are smart. His agent's smart. His friends are smart. He likes J.J. Redick. He likes smart people. Because LeBron doesn't have a lot of interest in playing with kids and teaching them how to play basketball. He loves Kevin Love or Chris Bosh or D. Wade. You know, he likes that. And very few young players he really likes playing with. And I think J.J. Redick is authentic. There's no filter. But I think what's fascinating about LeBron is, and let's start with this. Mike Breen was on Ryan Russillo's podcast yesterday. And what he says sounds outrageous, but I think Mike Breen is right. And he talked about LeBron's career going forward.
2: The guy's been an NBA player more than half of his life, which is kind of hard to believe. And I do believe he could play for another, he's 41. He could play for another 8-9 years. And like he could come off the bench and average 18 minutes a game and give you 12-7-5. I think he's, because of his mind, his brilliant basketball mind, he could still do that.
1: I actually think, I thought more 4-5. I don't think it's outrageous. We've said before, some usually hyper-athletic athletes age quickly. Cam Newton. People like Jokic, where it's passing and screen setting and rebounding and shooting, you just age better. LeBron's very unique in that you get both of them. He still attacks the basket in transition. He bullies smaller defenders, generates very good shots. His jumper's always been hit and miss. So he didn't have a great year shooting the three, but his jump shot's been hit and miss. His free throw, he's not a naturally soft, fluid shooter. He's very muscular. And a lot of bigger players, Larry Bird was an exception, where you had a big forward who was the best shooter in the league. That's very, very rare. And so my take is, for LeBron going forward, it's a mind game. He's been a CEO for 20 years. He has a better resume than Rui, Luka, and Austin Reeves combined. And now you're going to ask him, going forward, hey, CEO with the best resume and most brilliant mind, are you willing to just be an advisor? Are you willing to be a third option? So I think it's all mental going forward. I don't really worry about the physicality stuff. I really don't. Is that, you know, Tom Brady aged, but nobody said, okay, Tom, you're the backup quarterback, or we're going to have you play backup tight end or on special teams. He was still the quarterback taking the snaps. For LeBron, what you're saying with Luka, who's the number one usage rate guy in the league, is, LeBron, are you going to play off ball a lot? And LeBron's thinking, I'm in better shape than this guy. I'm stronger than this guy. I generate great shots like this guy. And he's a better player than Austin Reeves, who's a very good player. So I think there's a mind game going forward for LeBron. It's not the physical stuff. We all think it's the physical stuff. It's the mental stuff. Is he willing to be a third option when he's thinking, I just beat Houston largely by myself? I made Marcus Smart look 9 years younger. Moody DeAndre Ayton was totally focused. I mean, Rui, who's always had talent, flourished. LeBron's thinking, you sure you want me to be a third option? But I do think L.A. for business and J.J. Redick, the intellect, unfiltered, honest, secure with himself, long contract. I think Redick's a perfect coach for him. He's just a perfect coach. With that, Nick Wright, First Things First, is joining us. The first round, I said this yesterday, Nick, is that in the history, if they write the book on LeBron and there's 20 chapters, this may not even make the book, the Houston series.
4: Right.
1: It may. And I'm like, folks, you don't want to forget this, because what we just witnessed was a far deeper, younger, athletic. I mean, Jabari Smith and Chen Goon and Amen Thompson. You're like,
4: yeah,
1: what? I mean, I look at it and I'm like, this is like fourth, fifth chapter, like the early LeBron, peak LeBron, and whatever the hell. I just watched LeBron.
4: And I'm as a sports fan and obviously a LeBron fan, I'm so grateful we got this chapter. You're right, Colin. It wouldn't be in the, you know, first 50 pages of his book, even though it was a series where in the game that essentially won the series, in a 90-minute span, he threw an alley-oop to his son and then had the steal in game-tying three. And then after, everybody was like, getting a little chesty in Houston. Oh, they're tired. We have the momentum. All of that. LeBron put on a 40-minute, 28-7-8 masterclass, controlling every aspect of the game and controlling every aspect of the series. And it also gave us, Colin, two real gifts. One, sports fans, and one, media fans. So let me just tell you those real quick before we move on. First one is, listen, I'm bummed Luka's hurt. But had Luka not been hurt, we might not have ever gotten one more series where LeBron, hand on the joystick, follow me, guys, I'll control everything. And it was so gratifying to be able to watch that, watch him figure out the series early, adjust late, and then close it. And when he was in that Swiss Army knife role, we wouldn't have gotten that. So without the Luke injury, that wouldn't have been there. So that was just fun. If it is, that could be the last playoff series win of his career. Right. Any of these could be. So for that. And then from a media perspective, if I may just quickly, it was really delightful watching the progression of folks who have been, let's call it, LeBron skeptics most of their television careers. Starting the series when they thought the Lakers had no chance. They were like, well, if LeBron pulls this off, then fine, maybe he's the GOAT. But they're getting swept. And then 3 days later, they're like, you know what? The Rockets are just awful. Anybody could beat them. And then 3 days after that, when it looked like the Rockets might come back, they were like, you know what? I think this Rockets team can pull off the first ever 3-0 comeback. What a stain on LeBron. And then when they win, it just immediately goes to, we'll see him do it against OKC. Just a full tour de force of cope, which I really enjoyed from afar.
1: That was good. It's so true. So we're gonna get to Wemby, but I want to talk about the Celtics. Is that I have struggled all year figuring the East out. I mean, Detroit's a number one seed. Are they a six in the West? I don't even know. Last year, the Pacers with Halliburton, you're like, are they the best team? And then the Celtics hung around without Tatum, even though they're not very athletic, and Jaylen Brown's good, but they don't. They need like more athleticism. So I don't even know how good the Knicks are. But I said the Celtics losing's great because I don't think tanking's the end of the world. I think it's a uniquely loaded draft, and about nine teams need a star. The Warriors, by the way, could do a Dallas, get the BYU sensation, and it would solve a lot of problems. But of the 11 three-point shooting teams, one remains. And sports should be like a well-balanced meal. Little protein, little carbs, little vegetables. I didn't like the tush push. It got less effective. Good for the league. The Celtics were the new face of the three-point shot. And they embarrassed themselves, shooting seven of them with 3.5 minutes left, trailing by one. And you've never been a Boston believer. I have been more so. But what was your take on the way it ended, the ridiculousness of the dependence on the three?
4: So, well, listen, and you're right that historically I've not been a Boston believer right up until this postseason when I picked them to win the title. And then they go out like that. So that wasn't great for me. But so here is the thing. I totally agree with what you're going, where you're headed, which is stylistically, everyone playing the same style would be bad for the health of the sport. Additionally, the fact that that style is one that minimizes the importance of athleticism, aggression, and dunking on people's head, and maximizes the importance of three-point specialists, it's just bad for a TV product. That's why the tush-push comp is a good one. It's just bad television. And so I am glad that even if it was just bad luck, that it didn't end up working out, because we don't want everyone playing the same way, first of all. And there is absolutely, and you are seeing it every single night in the playoffs, two different ways you need to be able to win in this league. You need to be able to build a team that can sustain an 82-game season, comfortably make the playoffs, have a decent seed, and you need to have a team that can win possession battle playoff games, and very often that means get to the damn rim, go get a foul, a pull-up jump shot, and it's really interesting, Boston under Mazzulla, because it's been 4 years. The second they coasted to a championship, that banner hangs forever. But year one, they struggled mightily in round one. Yeah. They were down 3-2 in round two. And then they were down 3-0 in the conference finals to an 8 seed and lost. The third year, they blew back-to-back 20-point leads against the Knicks.
1: Yep.
4: And this year, they blow a 3-1 lead against a Sixers team that, granted, finally got healthy at the end of the year.
1: Yeah.
4: But you wouldn't have been in that position had you taken care of business earlier. And so I think that if I'm Boston, if I'm running the team, I have two major questions this summer. One is Jaylen Brown a piece we should move? Does he even want to? Does he, when he says, this was the best, most fun I've ever had in any year of my career. And it's like, really? You guys went out in round one and your co-star was injured all year.
1: Yeah.
4: That's not great.
1: Yeah.
4: And the other one is, do we need to turn the throttle down a bit on the three-point variance? Are we underselling how talented we are and our ability to beat teams kind of straight up rather than adding so much randomness to games?
1: I also frankly just don't like math deciding sports. I always say manalytics.
4: Yes.
1: Like last night's a great example. I want to shift to this. Minnesota, their GM built Denver. A team that could kind of beat anybody. He leaves. It's not the same roster. Overpaid in a couple players. Goes to Minnesota. And I said it yesterday. I'm like, guys, they're a tough matchup for San Antonio. Julius Randle is the kind of guy that can give Wemby problems. Get him off balance. Bully him. I mean, he's like 250. He's like Zach Randolph. 255 of muscle. Yeah. And he's just a lot. And you may not love him in the three-point analytic world. Julius Randle's a hell of a basketball player. And I'm watching that series last night, and I'm like, offensively, they got Wemby totally off his game. And I'm like, I don't think that was fourth quarter. You know, if this game's tied in the fourth, Minnesota's going to win every time. And I think San Antonio's in a bit of a – I think they're in a little bit of trouble.
4: I think it's more than a little bit of trouble. I think there's a lot to unpack here. First of all, remember the big argument – that we, not you and I had, but that was being had when Wemby was like, hey, defense is 50% of the game. Well, then I guess last night's game from Wemby is right alongside Michael Jordan's 63-point playoff loss too, right? 12 blocks, never seen anything like it, but 12 blocks with minimal offensive impact, and all of a sudden the team's beatable. You have one of the greatest defensive performances any player's had since Wilt Chamberlain in the playoffs, and your team loses because you can't get enough buckets. That's the first point. Second point is this. You were talking Julius Randle. There is no player in the league more prepared to give Wemby trouble than Rudy. Rudy's known him since he was a kid. Yeah. He is the second longest guy in the league to Wemby, and he's so much stronger than him. And so it is a very interesting chess match right now, which is this, Colin. When Rudy is on the court, both teams' offenses are going to struggle. The Timberwolves' offense will struggle because when Rudy's on the court, Wemby doesn't have to guard anybody out on the perimeter. He can just patrol the rim. And the Spurs' offense is going to struggle because when Rudy's on the court, Wemby can only be out on the perimeter offensively because Rudy can keep him out of the paint. And then when you take Rudy off the court like they did in the fourth quarter, all of a sudden Wimby's got to guard the perimeter. Now you can get to the rim. And so if Anthony Edwards is just going to get healthier and all of a sudden Terrence Shannon Jr. looks like the second fastest player in the league to Maxey, they're going to keep coming at you with Naz Reid and Julius Randle. Jaden McDaniels was in foul trouble the whole game and they were fine. Minnesota, had they lost last night, if it had been stolen, like if they had blown it at the end, I think that's a very, very tough one to get over. But they escaped, even though they kind of screwed up down the stretch. I think right now they're the favorites in the series. I think right now Minnesota's the favorite. I know they're not literally. I think they are the favorite in the series.
1: Yeah, I said earlier, the most disrespected pro sports franchise in the league. They've been to back-to-back Western Conference finals. They match up with everybody, and we treat them like the Pelicans. It's like, guys, the coaching, the experience, they're the best fourth quarter team left in the playoffs.
4: The coaching is unbelievable. Chris Finch is great.
1: Yeah.
4: And Anthony Edwards is just, and this goes back to your three-point shooting thing. You know what people like watching Anthony Edwards trying to dunk on people.
1: Thank you.
4: A naked aggression.
1: Yes.
4: And that is one of the cool things about the NBA. So if Adam Silver's not going to take my free advice from 2 years ago, which is don't change the court, don't get rid of the corner three. All you got to do is say, hey, guess what? Dunks also worth 3 points now. Go get it, fellas. If you're not going to do that, then it is probably good to have some of the 3-point shooting teams clipped in the playoffs.
1: Okay, I want to end with this. I think Mike.

0: they've had, I mean, honestly, maybe of my lifetime. And so you have to take them seriously. I do wonder, you know, as the series evolves, if they're going to be able to keep Maxey in check, if Embiid looks better in the next game. But I do think this, and I would imagine everyone, with respect to the Pistons, I think everyone probably agrees with this. The winner of this series will be a big favorite in the conference finals.
1: Yes.
0: I feel like this, the winner of whoever gets through this series will represent the East in the NBA finals, which might very well be against the Minnesota Timberwolves. Like, that is on the board, that with that Anthony Edwards and the Timberwolves get all the way to the finish line here.
1: Finally, much to the chagrin of J-Mac, Brett Veach said Mahomes is way ahead of schedule.
0: Yeah.
1: And everybody loves to bury, you know, everybody loves to bury. And I always say in the NFL, it's pretty simple. Is your owner, your GM, your coach, and your quarterback A's? You're competitive. Now, you may have a down year, you lose a tackle, but they addressed all of it in the draft. Just some thoughts on Mahomes being ahead of schedule.
0: Well, I have a lot of thoughts. Also, speaking of J-Mac, shout out. I don't know if you saw this on Twitter a couple weeks ago, Colin. Shout out to Patrick Mahomes, not only being one of the two greatest quarterbacks ever to live and the best quarterback currently playing, but also such a gracious, good sport.
1: Yeah.
0: As he shook J-Mac's hand after, I don't know, a half decade of J-Mac burying him at every chance he gets. I thought it was a great job by Patrick there. Now, on the Chiefs, I've been saying for months, Patrick Mahomes is going to be dancing at Travis Kelce's wedding, and he's going to be starting in week one. And I think he is on track to do both of those things. And anybody that thinks that any time in NFL history where you have an A-plus quarterback and an A-plus coach and a smart front office, that you're about to enter the wilderness of a rebuild, I just show it to me where it's happened.
1: Right.
0: Danny on overtime yesterday had Kenneth Walker on. I do think the most important offseason addition was the fact that the Chiefs are now going to have a running game you have to respect. They are tied, Colin, with the Jets. I think it's the Jets, but they are tied for the longest streak of seasons without a 1,000-yard rusher. They've never had a 1,000-yard back Patrick's whole career. Now you're going to have to respect the run game. Listen, color me crazy, but I do think the team that has been to 5 of the last 8 Super Bowls is going to be okay, but I guess we'll see.
1: Yeah. Good seeing you. Very, very.
0: You as well.
1: Good energy. First things first.
0: Might have been 5 of 7, actually. I think I undersold the Chiefs. I think it's 5 of the last 7. They all run together so much. They've won 3 of something like that. I don't know. Talk to you later.
1: It's hard to keep track. Nick Wright, first things first. Bye. After our show. The two offseason moves I love, Kenneth Walker to the Chiefs, Tyler Linderbaum to the Raiders. Those feel like they'll produce wins. You will generate W's off those. You go ask Matt Hasselbeck about having a great center. The history, I started watching football in the 70s. Mike Webster was the center for the dynasty, the Steelers. And after that, it was Jim Otto for the Raiders. And then I think the Dolphins had a great center. I don't remember off the top of my head. They had a great center when they had the Bob Greasy teams. Like, it just, it's one of those positions that gets lost. We always talk left tackles. Tyler Linderbaum, I mean, if you start looking at why the Chargers through the years have struggled, it's not been quarterback. They've had some good coaches. They've had great pass rushers. It's like they can't get the O-line right. And specifically, they have struggled often at that center position. Thoughts on Aaron Rodgers? Getting very interesting. In Chicago, it's the Herd.
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2: 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I don't know what Philly's formula is, but I know Maxey, Edgecombe, Paul George are super athletic. 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I am for formulas. I said this last week. The Celtics are more formula than fantastic.
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2: 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Feeling good in New York. Yankees, Giants are about ready to turn it around. New York Knicks. 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
23: Let's get started with my main man, Victor Wembanyama. Set an NBA record last night with a staggering 12 blocks. I don't know where you guys are seeing all these goaltends. I didn't see them. Everything looked clean to me. He just was dominant on the interior. Colin, here's one thing I have not heard anybody say this morning. I was reading online. Did you see how many minutes Wembanyama played last night? 40 minutes. He tied for a season high.
2: Yeah, he averaged, 28 and a half during the regular week. Now, we knew, you and I had discussed this, right. We knew he would play more in the postseason, but that was a real stretch for him. So,
23: and that's the problem, Colin. He hasn't done 40 minutes except once this season. Did you see what happened the game after he did 40 minutes? So he played 40 minutes against Denver in that overtime thriller. One day off, then he played Philly. He played 16 minutes. So I don't know how Wemby's going to bounce back from this because there's not any data to show when he plays this many minutes on that kind of frail frame, how he bounces back. Colin, he was 5 of 17 shooting, 0 for 8 from 3. I love Wembanyama. He was great defensively.
2: Well, they got him off his game. There's no question about that.
23: And the other thing that people aren't talking about is Chris Finch benched Gobert for the first 9 minutes of the fourth quarter. And that's when Minnesota pulled away. Because then you space the floor with Naz Reid. Wemby not as effective. I think he had maybe one block in the fourth quarter.
2: Yeah.
23: But Chris Finch pushed all the right buttons. And listen, I still like the Spurs in this series. I don't know if Wemby's going to be a big force in game two. I think it's got to be De'Aaron Fox. De'Aaron Fox killed them last night. Largest plus minus on the team. He was awful. Listen, if you're into prop betting, I would take a gander at some unders on Wemby. Don't fire on anything. But Colin, again, there isn't data of him. How's he going to play after 40 minutes? Did you see him turn an ankle late in the game? Landed on, I think it was Randall. Landed on his elbow too another time. This frame for Wembanyama is going to be a big story.
2: It is. Absolutely.
23: Yeah, all right, let's move on to the Houston Rockets and Kevin Durant. I know you and Nick just buried Kevin Durant, and rightfully so. You know, listen, the guy played a lot last year and then just doesn't show up in the playoffs injured. Well, Raphael Stone, the GM of Houston, is taking some flack because he's saying, well, we didn't just get KD for championship or bust. Really? Here's what he said.
24: The goal is to put a roster in place that has a chance to compete for a championship, but that doesn't mean if you don't make the finals or something, you fail. Not once did I ever say with respect to bringing Kevin in that it was championship or bust. I never said that to him. I never said that to anybody. That's very much not our attitude. We thought he could be additive to the team, to the young guys, of how to work like a professional, how to like really hone your craft. I thought he did a really good job of that.
23: You buying that?
2: I think next year, so just think about this. Fred VanVleet returns. And then Shepherd and Amen Thompson, who are more natural off-ball guards than on-ball, but they're getting more reps at that. They'll be more comfortable with the ball. KD is not a ball handler. I mean, when you trap him still to this day, I mean, we saw the Lakers do it. They trapped him and just discombobulated him. What you're going to see with KD going forward as Amen Thompson grows and Jabari Smith and Shepherd and now Fred VanVleet, he's just going to get fewer touches this year without, I mean, a lot of times they just needed Kevin to have the ball in his hands. Next year, if they don't make a trade, they don't.
23: Well, that's interesting. They make a trade. I'm not certain. What Kevin Durant on the Rockets next year,
2: well, if
23: 55%? I don't know that it's a lot.
2: My guy, Jason Timp, made a really good debate. He said, when you look at San Antonio and OKC, this Houston team needs to take a big swing. Jabari Smith, Shengun, and maybe three draft picks or two, then you could have Giannis with Van Vliet. Then it's Kevin Durant. I mean, Milwaukee's not, he's not, they're not trading him with Golden State. They don't have anything they're going to get in return. Same with the Knicks, although the Knicks could give you OG and draft picks.
0: Oh,
2: I think Houston's in a very, you're going to need some very savvy GMing in Houston, because I like their young players a lot.
0: Yeah.
2: But you start looking at OKC and San Antonio, they're third.
23: So one of the problems is Tari Eason, the small forward who was great against the Lakers. He could be on the move because I think he's a free agent, and a lot of teams are going to kick the tires on a small ball 3-and-D guy. He could play four. So you lose him. And if you're talking about moving Jabari Smith and Shengun, what do you do? You got like four guys to play with Giannis? I mean, we're seeing that you need the deeper roster. OKC, Spurs, you need 7-8 guys to get through the regular season and then the playoffs. So the Giannis one's interesting. Let me float this to you. So there is a team that really struggled in the first round. I think we mentioned this during the regular season. The Detroit Pistons did nothing at the deadline. They have Cade Cunningham, a big gap, and two bigs. What if the Pistons lose to the Cavs? Do they make a swing on KD? Hey, we've got our leader in Cade.
2: I don't
23: just come play the wingman.
2: No, I don't, and this is nothing against KD. Is he really what they need? They're a young team that plays intense defense with a star. Now, again, Cade needs the ball in his hands. KD doesn't. But I like what Detroit's doing. I like what, I kind of like.
23: Did you like it down 3-1 to Orlando?
2: Well, again, this is part of a process. They're not Oklahoma City yet. No. They don't have a Wemby. But in the East, I don't think Detroit should make a rash move. I don't think that's the play for them.
23: Really?
2: I don't.
23: Okay. Well, we'll see what happens against the Cavs. I'm taking the Cavs tonight, but that's
2: neither here nor there. I'm taking the Pistons in that series.
23: Yes, you and America. All right, let's go to the final story, Colin. And that's the Green Bay Packers. I don't know if you've noticed. They've had some quiet moves offensively. They lost Romeo Doubs to the Patriots.
2: Yeah.
23: They lost Dontavian Wicks to the Eagles. That opens the door for Matthew Golden, the burner from Texas, to have a big season. He kind of, listen, I'm not calling him anybody a bust. He had a quiet season. I think he went like the longest stretch for any first round receiver without a touchdown in like 20 years. He did nothing most of the season. And then you see against the Bears, he had an electric touchdown.
2: I think you got to be careful. Roma Dunze hasn't done anything for the Bears. And I like both.
23: He did some stuff last. I mean, Golden did like nothing.
2: I think he's pretty talented.
23: I like him. Oh, I think he's going to be fantasy football guys. Put Golden on your flag list. He only got 29 catches for 361 yards, Colin. That's like a 2-week stretch for Jamar Chase. Okay. We got to see more.
2: Yeah, and they also had a lot of mouths to feed. I mean, I don't know. I think I don't worry about their tight end and wide receiver group. I think their offense is fine. I don't worry about Green Bay. My take on Green Bay is, you know, Kenny Clark, Rashawn Gary are gone. It's Micah Parsons, who's not great against the run. Jeff Hafley left. So I lose a great defensive coordinator. I lose a couple of my bigs up front. Micah's not good against the run. How can you? Well, I mean, whenever I find a team like Green Bay that I really like their coach, I really like their offensive pieces, my question is, well, can you keep their offense off the field? That's why it's so important. Like the reality is with Chicago, the knock on not getting an edge rusher, I mean, if you look at what Chicago did in the draft, is they think their offense is going to be so gifted, they're going to ball control. You're not going to get the ball back. I don't think Green Bay has Chicago's offensive talent. And I think Ben Johnson's more creative than LaFleur. I'm not sure he's a better coach, but he's more creative. Yeah. So I don't worry about Green Bay and points and skill.
23: So this is probably the most fun division to talk about, Colin. We could probably do an hour on this. So let's go through the four teams real quick. Detroit Lions, you hyped up their schedule this year.
2: I think they're
23: very easy. Everybody loves the Lions, right?
2: 11 and 12 win team Detroit.
23: Okay, hold on. So Detroit's 11-12. Chicago Bears just pushed the Rams to the brink, and every arrow's pointing up. The Bears, top five Super Bowl team.
2: 10 to 11 wins, schedule much tougher, still need an edge rusher, like them a lot.
23: So two great teams. Let's skip to the Minnesota Vikings, add Kyler Murray to go with the great, you love Kyler Murray. He throws a great deep ball.
2: Kyler Murray will not be as good as Darnold in this offense, but he's an upgrade. That's probably an 8-win team.
23: So is either the Packers are not going to be great or people are sleeping on them and they're undervalued. I'll just remind everybody, that game against Denver, they were one of the top teams in the NFC. They're leading. They lose Watson and Micah Parsons in like a 4-minute span. Season just ended and fell apart there.
2: Yeah.
23: You buying Packers? 12 wins?
2: No, I'm buying Chicago and Detroit in division.
23: So no playoffs for Green Bay?
2: Yeah, remember, it's not that I don't like them.
23: You hate them.
2: They were the team last year that I waited the last week to make my prediction. I feel the same way.
23: I might just go Packers Super Bowl. You're so against them. You hate them
2: much. I'm not against them. I think Detroit, if I had to pick today, Detroit's a playoff team. Are they division champs or wild card? They solved their left tackle issue. That's the one thing I worry about. Everything else with Detroit, I like. I think they solved. Penei Sewell's going to be a first ballot Hall of Famer right tackle. Detroit solved their primary issue, and I think they're going to be really good.
23: By the way, saw your buddy Jared Goff over the weekend at a music festival. He looked so in shape, ready to rock. Yeah.
2: Was that Beach is Life?
23: Yes,
2: thing?
23: Beach Life. They were asking about Lincoln Riley was there. People were asking, hey, J-Mac, where's Cowherd? I was like, I don't know. He's in Chicago, like bundled up. I think he's wearing a scarf right now.
2: Well, I wasn't at Beach is Life. I was at Burbs is Life in Chicago. J-Mac with the news.
0: Well, that's the news.
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0: The Herd Lie News.
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2: 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The T-Wolves won a series without Ant playing at the end. 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And Boston just didn't look athletic enough. And some of it's the construct of their team. 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I don't know what Philly's formula is, but I know Maxey, Edgecombe, Paul George are super athletic. And the occasions when Embiid is actually healthy, he was easily the best player in the series. I am for formulas. I said this last week. The Celtics are more formula than fantastic.
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23: Saturday night is baseball night on Fox. And this week, Jordan Walker looks to keep his breakout season rolling as he leads the Cardinals against Manny Machado and the Padres. Or Mets Diamondbacks Saturday at 7 Eastern, only on Fox.
2: So I think a lot of it's gamesmanship. You know, when you get into the Aaron Rodgers business, he's going to do things. He's a little indifferent to his off seasons. And the Steelers went out with kind of a quirky tender they offered to put the pressure on him. Then all of a sudden a story leaks out that Arizona's interested. And I think the initial response by people is, he's not that interested. Folks, I can tell you, as you age in your profession, different stuff matters. And in the times I've left in my career, stuff that mattered when I moved in my 30s doesn't matter as much now. And so I said, I always get out, and I tell my kids this, get a yellow pad out and a pen and write it down and look at it and sleep on it and look at it and look at the words you write. Because I've moved cross country 3 or 4 times. It really matters, not just thinking about it or talking about it. Write it down when you're going to make a huge career change. So I said, let's take the yellow pad out. People think you stay with the Steelers, Arizona's a mess. I think it's a lot closer than people think. So take the yellow pad out. Let's do pros for Arizona. So you take the yellow pad out, young offensive head coach. Aaron sees himself as a young 40-year-old guy. That's just the way he operates. He knows Nat Hackett. Nat Hackett, regardless of what you think, was a pretty good offensive coordinator, and that's his guy. Tremendous. McBride's a tremendous tight end. I think their running back and tight end talent is exceptional. It's closer to California. Again, just for a lot of people, you want to get closer to family. He's closer to California, his place in Malibu, and he gets to play indoors. At this point, California kid, you want to play in hailstorms and snowstorms and 12 degrees? All right, let's go pro Steelers. They had a pretty good offensive line last year. They put some draft capital on it. I think it's pretty good. He knows the locker room. It's his guys. Now, for 1 year, but they liked him. Better ownership, stability, much easier division. Although, I think Cincinnati's in play this year, and if Jesse Minner can coach, and my guess is he can, Baltimore and Cincinnati should be pretty good. And say what you want about Cleveland, they've had back-to-back great drafts. Cleveland's got dudes. And they've got playoff momentum. Now, I know year-to-year things change, but they got into the playoffs. That feels pretty good. Now let's look at cons. Ownership for Arizona is not ideal. Division is brutal, though I think San Francisco is getting really, really long in the tooth. Offensive line, not good. They addressed it, but it pretty shaky offensive line. And Aaron, as he's aged, they don't want to get hit. I totally get it. Cons on the Steelers. You can say what you want, but DK Metcalf, 59 catches. He is on the other side. Yards and catches, he was just not a factor last year. And he's got the build of a number one wide receiver, but you start looking around at the offensive talent in this league. Is DK Metcalf now just a physically imposing number two? Freiermuth is a nice tight end, but the other tight end's more of a blocking guy. The head coach is Mike McCarthy. He's more than capable, but let's be honest. They didn't feel like they vibed in Green Bay. You suddenly think an older Mike McCarthy vibes now. And you're a West Coast guy. I mean, it's okay living in the East Coast, New York, D.C. I think Pittsburgh, I got nothing against it. But, you know, Aaron Rodgers, kind of cool California guy. Pittsburgh, whatevs. So I think when you look at pros and cons, I said yesterday, I think I would choose Arizona. I think you're going to have an offensive culture. Nat Hackett, young offensive coach from McVay system. Tremendous talent. I think Harrison, I don't know, J-Mac, how you feel, but I do think he's developing into something. I think Arizona's offensive talent is good. Yes, the division's very good. You're going to lose to Seattle and the Rams, I would presume. But it's like Cincinnati and Baltimore. Cincinnati's defensive line now has got actually some guys with Dexter Lawrence in the drafts the last 2 years. Well, here's Matt Hasselbeck yesterday on the rumor about Aaron Hackett in Arizona.
1: Aaron Rodgers is affection for Nathaniel Hackett. It's well known. It's well documented. Like I have those guys in my life. You just talk to them all the time, and it you talk about your team. Oh yeah, we're good, man. Like we got a great wide receiver, you know, Marvin, he's so great. And we got this tight end. He's the best I've ever seen. And, you know, we're going to get this guy in the draft, this running back, you know, we just need Jacoby to play, you know, at elite level, you know, that kind of thing. Like you kind of just like you dance around it. But I do think that he doesn't mind toying with everybody, the way that he does, especially in the media.
2: I honestly think if I was Aaron Rodgers at his age, Jeremiah Love, Algiers at running back, McBride, Harrison. I mean, you say, well, the division's tough. You're not winning a Super Bowl in Pittsburgh. You're not winning it in Arizona. It's quality of life. What am I surrounded with? I'm playing indoors. I'm close to Malibu. I think I'd choose Arizona.
3: Let me flip it on you, though, okay? The Jets tried the same thing with Rodgers, okay? Did not work. No playoffs. They had to do Justin Fields last year. Now they're doing Geno Smith, okay? The Steelers, look at them. They're stuck in the middle. Does Arizona want to try to win seven games with Rodgers or bottom out and go for a quarterback in next year's draft?
2: I think I'd take Aaron Rodgers.
3: Oh, no, stop it.
2: I think
3: Come
2: I would.
3: On.
2: I think I would. 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
0: The NBA's conference semis continue tonight with two more opening games. The Cavs will visit the Pistons in the East before the defending champion Thunder host the Lakers in the West. Round two of the Stanley Cup playoffs also rolls on tonight with the Avalanche looking to take a 2-0 lead in their set against the Wild. The NHL's non-playoff teams will be watching ping pong balls tonight at the draft lottery. Canucks have the best odds of landing the top spot and the expected right to draft Penn State forward Gavin McKenna. A full slate of MLB games is on tap tonight as well, including the Red Hot Cubbies hosting the Reds. Chicago's won 12 straight games at Wrigley after last night's pinch-hit walk-off homer from Michael Conforto.
5: In that spot, I just wanted to make sure at the very least I was getting on base, not chasing. You just watch the game unfold and try to be ready.
0: In addition to the home winning streak, the Cubs have ripped off six straight wins overall. And to football, where the Seahawks are signing free agent edge rusher Dante Fowler to a one-year, $5 million contract. Fowler had three sacks for the Cowboys last season. And at sports, I'm Scott Davidson.
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14: 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Wait a minute.
15: In game six, when Tatum hobbled off, they were trailing then. Embiid, best player on the floor easily. And Boston just didn't look athletic enough. And some of it's the construct of their team. The Celtics are more formula than fantastic.
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15: Okay, here we go. Here we go, hour three. Frank Isola, long time. New York Knicks observer, reporter will be joining us. So, as we discussed yesterday, watch out, San Antonio. The Minnesota Timberwolves snagged on the road game one against the Spurs. And after you see Minnesota up close, they got to be the most disrespected franchise in the league, especially after being in back-to-back Western Conference Finals. And you can tell after watching last night, they're really actually built to beat San Antonio. Thick, big, experienced, well-coached. They'll get physical. They're a great fourth quarter team. And they did it. They won game one in San Antonio. And it was a classic T-Wolves game. They've been an unbelievable fourth quarter team, but they just kind of hung around. San Antonio had been red hot from three-point land. They took them out of their game. And then in the fourth quarter, Ant had 11 points. Julius Randle, the guy's a walking 19-9, 12 years in the NBA, like the T-Wolves, not really respected. Clever Mike Conley hit a three. They're just a perfect mix of youth and experience and trunky and physical and long. They're the best team in the NBA in the fourth quarter now in the playoffs. They're number one in basically everything. Offensive rating, defensive rating, point differential. And all that is experience plus coaching. And their general manager, Tim Connelly, he's the one that built Denver into a title team. He left Denver. Have you noticed the Nuggets have overpaid for some players? Don't have the bench. The Nuggets aren't as good. He goes to Minnesota. And like Denver, he has built a roster that actually matches up with everybody in the NBA. And we talked about this yesterday. When the playoffs arrive, you got to have a star who can rise above scheme. That's Ant. That he can just put the ball in his hands, make plays, because you're playing the best coaches. You're facing the best teams. You can't keep out scheming everybody. And these were excellent rosters. When you watch the Western Conference, it reminds me of the SEC 5 years ago or the Big Ten now. It's just really good. You get real clarity. You can tell who's good. I don't feel that way in the East, but the T-Wolves have been just giant killers the last several years. They beat KD and Booker in Phoenix. They beat Jamal Murray and Jokic two different times. They beat Luka and LeBron, and now they got their eyes set on Wemby, and they're a nightmare matchup. I was looking this morning. The starting lineup for the T-Wolves has a combined 300 playoff games. The Spurs, 36.
2: That is a major problem in the fourth quarter. Because if you watched they took Wemby out of his game. They had him off balance. He was 0 for 8 from 3. They took away. They have such length and excellent athleticism on the perimeter. San Antonio was eating everybody alive on three-point shooting, and they just negated. That's why the Spurs could not pull away. And that if you're a San Antonio fan, you do not want these games to be close entering the fourth quarter. That's going to be Minnesota's quarter. They don't have the playoff experience. And if you take Wemby out, Minnesota's actually deeper and better and more physical. So San Antonio, you got to put Minnesota away quickly. And it's interesting. I mean, even on this show, I mean, I give the Celtics a certain level of respect, and I give OKC respect, and I give Denver respect, and everybody gives LeBron respect. And here are the T-Wolves in back-to-back Western Conference Finals with, there's an argument, outside of Oklahoma City, it's the deepest roster in the NBA. I mean, they got young kids that weren't even in the rotation now that are flourishing. Number one fourth quarter team, number two in the regular season. That was the difference last night. Ant with 11 points, although he did not think he played great down the stretch.
14: I'm disappointed in myself.
17: How can you be disappointed? We didn't even expect to see you out here tonight. How important was it for you to be available for your guys in game one?
14: For me, man, 75% of the game for me is my mind. My mind got to be where it needs to be. And in the last 2 minutes of the game, it wasn't. I gave up two offensive rebounds, turned the ball over.
2: Well, all I know is this. You got guys like Julius Randle, who's been bouncing around the league, and he's the perfect Timberwolf because he's overlooked. And it could be Naz Reid, and it could be Jaden McDaniels, it can be Ant, it can be Rudy Gobert's been getting crap for years, it can be Mike Conley. There's just so much experience and talent with Minnesota. And if these games are close, fourth quarter is the T-Wolves between coaching and experience. Okay, so I said this about the Eastern Conference. I mean, through various times this year, I mean, last year, out of the blue, the Pacers fly through it. And this year you're like, Detroit's a number one seed? They've got one score. I can't really figure out the East. So I watched the Knicks over their last four games. They've won by 39, 51, 29, and 16. Are they great? I don't really think so. Are they good? Absolutely. Are they very good? I don't know. Now, the Sixers last night, off an emotional game seven against Boston, were completely flat. I mean, Jalen Brunson kind of did whatever he wanted to do, scored 35 points, 12 for 18. He just did whatever he wanted to do. I kind of felt like Nick Nurse was just, he knew his team was fatigued. He knew his team was going to be flat. So he didn't give away a lot of secrets. He just kind of let it play out. But I will give the New York Knicks credit for this. So they fired Tibbs because they thought they just weren't good enough offensively. And you got to give Mike Brown credit. Okay, they're shooting 60% in their last three games. Mike Brown's not a rigid guy. He is willing to experiment. And what they've done with Cat now is like a point center. He has doubled his assists, his distribution numbers from regular season to postseason. And a lot of that's just good coaching. But it's difficult. Remember in the Super Bowl, like, was New England really a good team? We watched the Seahawks and the Rams play, and you're like, those are the two best teams in football. But New England got to the Super Bowl because the easiest schedule in the last 30 years, and Bo Nix got hurt for Denver. But if you looked at the Rams and the Seahawks, they went 10-0 against the AFC, and the Thunder and the Spurs have gone 49-11 against the Eastern Conference. So I don't know what the hell to make of the East. Are the Knicks good? Well, I think offensively, now that Mike Brown is putting the ball in the hands of Cat up top, I think that's really smart. It's taken some of the heat off Brunson to constantly be the playmaker. And to make Cat kind of a scorer and a distributor. Now, you know what they're going to try to do. They're going to have Embiid go after Cat, try to eliminate that, get him into foul trouble. And last night, the Knicks bigs, they drew some early fouls. But I will say this. The fatigued Sixers will play better in game two. But when you watch this, with the Cat move, Knicks are playing with confidence. It's a totally
15: complimentary, flawed roster, but they play very well together. They've got a little bit better bench, not a great one, but better than the Sixers. Home court advantage. So, you know, I can watch Minnesota and the Spurs, Oklahoma City, and go, those are really high-end teams. Maybe I haven't given the Knicks enough credit. I find the Eastern Conference, I mean, Detroit's a number one seed. Is Cleveland good? The Pistons don't have a number two scorer. Philadelphia, we gave up on them. Are they good? I thought the Celtics were. But I'll say this. Using Cat the way they're using him is effective. It's smart. And here he was after the win.
18: He's just done a better job as a team executing. And, you know, obviously we changed a little bit things up and it's been very good for us. I just love that. I get to get my teammates involved and I give it to the chance to quarterback the offense and give them, you know, put them in positions I feel they could succeed. And they've obliged, like I said before, they're trusting me more with ball right now. And I just want to continue to repay their trust with the right plays and making the right decisions.
15: Vegas is telling you Knicks are a 6-point favorite in game two. Is this series strongly leaning suddenly New York on a little bit of a heater? Frank Isola's covered him, NBA writer for a long time, XM Sirius as well. Next, if you're over 40, mid-40s, let's say, you put in the time, you're still disciplined, but have you noticed your energy dropping and the weight's a little harder to keep off? A lot of guys have. You're still going to the gym, still trying to eat right. 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It's biology. 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
15: Well, one of the sharpest media people in New York, XM Sirius. He's part of the probably the best local broadcast, Brooklyn Nets broadcast, which has won multiple awards. Everybody on that team is great. XM Sirius starting lineup, and just a guy I've known for a long time and I trust, Frank Isola, who doesn't kiss anybody's butt and doesn't suck up just because the Knicks are suddenly red hot and he's joining us now live. I've said all year long, I don't even know what to make of the East. Detroit's a number one seed, and I mean, they're young. They don't have a number two scorer. Tobias Harris, I guess. Last year, suddenly Indiana was great. Are they? When I watch the West, I know what I'm getting. I'm getting Minnesota's coaching and experience. Wemby. I'm getting OKC's roster, Sam Presti. I don't know what to make of the Knicks. I do think Mike Brown moving Cat to more of a distribution role was really smart. You're not somebody who, you know, you'll call as you see it. Am I undervaluing the Knicks? Because I've said all year, I don't even know if they're very good. They're good.
31: Yeah.
15: What are they in your opinion?
31: Well, I think, you know, you mentioned a couple of teams. If you look at Detroit, and I understand Kate Cunningham is an all-world player, but I actually think Detroit last year was better. They had Malik Beasley, Tim Hardaway Jr. They had Dennis Schroeder, who gave them a lot of toughness. And you look at the Celtics. The Celtics were better last year as well. I think the Knicks probably underachieved a little bit during the regular season. I think they were good enough to probably be a 62-win team, especially in a league where you had about 10 teams that were trying to lose. So I think they could have done better during the regular season. And I think when a team gets to a game six of a conference finals, the way that it ended, and then they start looking at, man, we got to go through another training camp, which is going to be, we're going to start in the Middle East. We're going to be all over the place. You got 82 games. And I think during the regular season, there was a lot of complaining from the Knicks. I think there are times when they don't all necessarily get along. But now that it's the playoffs, you're seeing a much different team. You know, if you look at the numbers, Carl Anthony Towns' scoring average was down almost 5 points per game. Mikal Bridges, his numbers were down. Jalen Brunson was the clutch player of the year last year. That wasn't the case this year. You know, last year he was

0: watch them offensively, they know exactly what they are. They're very intentional. The cat move to distributor works. I mean, I look at them right now and I'm like, take out OKC. Couldn't they match up with anybody in the West?
1: Yeah. Oh, I agree with you. Remember, they beat San Antonio in the NBA Cup final.
0: That's right.
1: You know, so Mike Brown, he has Chris Gent running a lot of the offense. And I think what's really helped the Knicks, so if you go back to last season, you know, they had, they didn't have Jordan Clarkson. You didn't have some of these other bench players. Landry Shamet came on late after that shoulder injury. You know, the Knicks had DeLon Wright. You know, they had campaign. Two guys that aren't even in the league anymore. Precious Achiuwa ended up on Sacramento. So I think the bench got a lot better. Mitchell Robinson, they only had him for 17 games last season. And one of the big strengths of Mitchell Robinson is offensive rebounds, which more often than not, Colin, lead to wide open threes. And that's a big part of the Knicks offense as well. So I think things have really fallen in line for them. And I really think a big part of it is Indiana with Halliburton. We all know what they became this year. I think Boston was obviously way down. Detroit still has a chance here. Give them credit for coming back from 3-1 down. But the Knicks have a heck of a lot of talent on their team. And here's the big thing as well. They've stayed, you know, knock on wood. They stayed healthy last year. They were healthy this year. Start going down the list of players that have either started the playoffs hurt or have been hurt during the playoffs, whether it's Luka, Wembanyama, Jason Tatum, Joel Embiid, Brandon Ingram, Franz Wagner, every team. Look at Minnesota. Anthony Edwards, Dante DiVincenzo, Ayo Dosunmu. All these teams keep getting guys that are hurt. And I think what it says about the Knicks, last year, their guys played a lot. And this year, it was the same thing. So they're kind of hitting their stride at the right time where everyone else is saying, look, we're healthy, we're fresh. But the Knicks have developed a pretty good chemistry.
0: I got to ask, we said yesterday on the show, I said, if you just look at playoff experience, you have 300 games with the T-Wolves and 36 with the Spurs. And historically, outside of the COVID year, where young players played well in the playoffs because the old married guys with kids, they missed their families. They were stuck in Orlando. That's a rare year when young teams flourish. San Antonio, there's an argument. They're not ready to win a title. They're just too young. And I'm watching that game last night, and I'm like, the minute it got to the fourth, Frank, I'm like, oh, no. You don't want to go. You don't want to play Minnesota in the fourth quarter with their Julius Randle. You covered Julius. He's 19-9 every night. I don't know. I think San Antonio, I watched last night. I'm like, I think they're in a little bit of trouble. I don't want to overreact. What say you?
1: Yeah, and I saw those the graphic and the stats that you were talking about before with how good Minnesota is in the fourth quarter. Now, they also got away with one last night. Anthony Edwards, bad turnover by him, which led to a layup, which cut it to two. That final possession by Minnesota, I get it. Julius Randle had just made a tough shot, but Anthony Edwards was being guarded by Dylan Harper. They could have gotten the ball to Anthony Edwards. Then, of course, the Champagne shot was a good shot by him. But, you know, you also wonder, San Antonio, you have Wembanyama. You get the rebound with 6 seconds left. You have a timeout. Do you want to try to run a play and at least get Wembanyama to be part of it? I think they're thinking, listen, Gobert's not going to come in the game if we call timeout and we got a good shot. But Minnesota, you know, Chris Finch is a really good coach, and he's one of these guys that knows how to coach his superstar. And he's really hard on Anthony Edwards. And Anthony Edwards, to his credit, accepted his coaching. You guys just played the clip of him before. You know, he's talking about his performance. He's not patting himself on the back saying, I'm a warrior because I played that. I'm a warrior. He's thinking, man, what a mistake I made with that turnover. That's what I like about Anthony Edwards. And I like the fact that not only that he came off the bench last night and is willing to accept that, ease his way back in, but how about the fact that he played? And Colin, think about all the guys. And I'm not saying that guys aren't hurt. But Brandon Ingram didn't play an elimination game. Franz Wagner didn't play in a game seven. Kevin Durant didn't play an elimination game. And this guy would have every right to say, you know what, I'll see you guys back for game three in Minnesota. He goes out there with a knee injury, not at 100%, knows that he's not going to play a lot of minutes and contributes. Anthony Edwards, for me, he's got a lot of old school NBA in him. It's pretty refreshing.
0: So we were talking about this. I have a guy that works at The Volume, Jason Timpf, and he said, you know, you look at OKC and you look at San Antonio and you just see the young ascending players. Then you have Minnesota's got older veterans mixed with young players. And then you look at Houston and you're like, well, the net rating, they were better without KD. And next year Van Vliet comes back. They may go on the market and get a backup point. And the guys like Amen Thompson and Shepard getting more comfortable.

0: having the ball, but they feel like they're kind of in no man's land. They don't have the experience of Minnesota or the youth of like an OKC or San Antonio. And he suggested Şengün, Jabari Smith, three picks. That's pretty good for Milwaukee because you got an older Giannis.
1: Yeah.
0: Injuries. He's been hyper athletic. He may not age well. He's not a perimeter player. Houston with KD. I'm like, I don't know if it works. The burner phone allegations. What would you do if you had Houston? Would you take the swing on a Giannis?
2: Yeah, I've always linked him to Houston as well. And I think if you look at Houston historically, you know, look at the players that they've acquired over the years. You know, they always end up with big men, whether it's, you know, through the draft with Hakeem, Ralph Sampson, Moses Malone, you know, whether or not they ended up getting Charles Barkley, Scottie Pippen, Yao Ming. They always seem to get a player. They got Kevin Durant through a trade. I don't think it's the craziest thing, but there are definitely some issues there in Houston. I think not having Van Vliet there all season long was
0: huge.
2: But my thing to you would be, you know, Kevin Durant loves playing basketball. And the way that he leads is that he shows up in practices, shows up in plays. He missed four games during the regular season. He missed five games in the playoffs. And again, I'm not trying to sit here and tell you that he wasn't hurt, but the whole thing was odd. And then him not being on the bench in game three, I thought that was pretty peculiar. And after that whole thing with the burner account, I know Ime Udoka addressed it yesterday. He said, oh, it's not a problem. Guys on our team are laughing about it. Okay. But how come when Kevin Durant had the opportunity to say this is all nonsense, it's not true? He didn't really say that. I think, you know, Ime Udoka being a good guy and liking Kevin Durant, he's going to cover for Kevin Durant. He's also going to cover for himself. He doesn't want to make it look like this, the locker room is a little fraction. But I would think for some of the young players on the team, if you're Jabari Smith, how are you not thinking, wait a second, I should be the guy on Twitter saying dumb things about my older teammate? If I were an older teammate, be on social media, like, who am I? I'm just like a young kid trying to break into the league. And I think I think that whole thing caused a rift on that team this season.
0: I want to end with some Laker perspective because you know the league so well. I think it's so ironic that the Lakers, LeBron comes to LA and he doesn't want the young guys. He doesn't like young guys. He doesn't want, you know, Lonzo and Kuz. That's not his jam. So they say, okay, we're going to get you Anthony Davis, 26 years old in his prime. And he was banged up, never quite in great shape. And they're like, all right, we ship him out of town. We're going to get you Luka at 25 or 26. He's in his prime. And now he's never in great shape and he's never healthy. And it makes me think, that series against Houston makes me think that the Lakers owner looks at that and thinks, LeBron can play for five more years. He's going to have to be a little bit of an advisor, not the CEO.
2: Yeah,
0: but Mike Breen said this yesterday. He's like, he could play for eight more years. Don't kid yourself.
2: Yeah.
0: His body's, it's just, he has to, it's really mind and ego. And can you kind of suppress the reality that I'm better than Austin. And on many nights, I'm more available than Luka. I could see LeBron just saying, I love the game. I love LA. It's good for my brand to be out there. How do you think the next 2 years work for LeBron?
2: It'll be interesting. I mean, why wouldn't they want to bring him back? And I know you follow the NFL a lot. I always think about Tom Brady. As he got older and was losing it physically, and he never wanted to get sacked, so he'd kill a play early on, he knew he reached a point where in a lot of ways he had the game figured out. And he was just so much smarter than everybody else. And I think that's the case with LeBron. He must see the way some of these young players play, opponents, even guys on his own team, and think, my God, they're never going to be as smart as I am as a basketball player. So even though there's some physical limitations and he only played 60 games this year, and maybe that would be the case going forward, I still think he could be really effective. What I find funny is he had the game with eight turnovers. So I'm doing my radio morning show on Sirius with Brian Scalabria. I said, you know, it's amazing now with LeBron, he's kind of reached the point where when he has eight turnovers, they win the game and no one's really giving him grief because it's like, come on, the guy's 41 years old. It's like, it's okay. The very next game, he has the eight turnovers. They lose. And now all of a sudden, everyone's saying, he looks like he's worn out. Looks like he's losing his step. I think the guy's done really well. That's their best player has yet to play in the playoffs. And they're in the second round. That is not easy to do for any team. And they didn't have Austin Reeves for the first couple of games against Houston as well. So for LeBron, and I know there was this idea, oh, my God, can you imagine if they end up losing the series after going up 3-0? All right, it could happen. I'm not so sure that's such a huge dent on a guy's career who's 41 years old and isn't the best player on the team. But guess what? They still need him to be the best player now. He must be thinking, I'm catching all this grief. I shouldn't be the number one guy. In fact, you went out and traded for the guy that's supposed to be. So cut me some slack. And I can't believe all these years later, I think he deserves it. Cut the guy some slack.
0: Frank, as always, it's great seeing you. Starting lineup, Sirius XM, NBA Radio, Scalabrini is a riot.
2: He is.
0: Great seeing you as always.
2: Good seeing you, Colin. Keep up the good work.
0: All right, Frank. Isola has been covering New York sports and XM Sirius and Brooklyn Nets broadcast. Guy knows his stuff and calls it as he sees it. And we love that. J-Mac with the news.
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5: Let's start with our favorite team to not bet on, the Atlanta Falcons. Interesting scenario unfolding with Kevin Stefanski as the new head coach. They bring in Tua, who was last seen getting benched in Miami. And Michael Penix is the incumbent, but he's coming off an ACL. And Colin, I didn't realize this. He's had 3 ACL surgeries, not all on the same leg. But overall, it's just a wacky situation in Atlanta. Here's Matt Ryan, the new president of football operations, talking about the situation.
6: Mike's in a good spot right now. So as far as expectations, we don't really know what to expect at the beginning of training camp. But, you know, I think with the way both of those guys are working and the conversations we've had with both of them about, you know, I believe quarterbacks should be the most competitive people on your team, whether that's first, second, third, whatever that may be. There's a way to go out there and compete and to, you know, attack the day.
0: Yeah.
5: You know, if you got 2 quarterbacks, you have no quarterbacks.
0: I will say their quarterback situation, Penix's comp was Tua. So, I mean, even left-handed, like I think there's a way to play the backup quarterback situation. Like it should play a little bit like your starter. You don't want Jared Goff's backup to be a hyper-mobile guy. You don't want. And I kind of look at the Penix-Tua thing, and I'm like, that's kind of a smart way to do it. You know, it's not a great division. I don't know. I could be talked into Atlanta wins the division with Stefanski. I could absolutely be talked into it.
5: You are a pushover. Let me ask you this, though. Michael Penix was there last year. The coach has been fired. They've got a new GM. Like, the new regime has nothing to do with Penix. They don't owe him anything. They're inheriting him. And meanwhile, they also brought in Tua. So you know how that works with management. They kind of want their guy. I'm a little concerned for Michael Penix, who I thought was going to be a pretty damn good NFL quarterback. He was so good in college.
0: Yeah, he had Kalen DeBoer. I just want to watch it play out. You know, young quarterbacks, I mean, the guy in New Orleans popped last year. And you're like, how? So, I mean, I kind of feel like, let's just get him. The light goes on at different times. Everybody, there's an old saying, everybody learns at a different pace. Quarterbacks in the NFL, again, similarly, let's get him snaps. Let's get him protection. Now Tua behind him to push. I thought Penix was going to hit. But I thought that whole draft outside of J.J. McCarthy, I was huge on.
5: Yeah.
0: So I'm not selling my stock. I still think he throws a great ball, but I still think Tua throws a great ball.
5: Yeah.
0: But I worry about athletically, turnovers.
5: Are you worried about the management stuff? Because, Colin, I remember. You remember that website I started, The Big Lead, right? They sell it. New management comes on. They got all these ideas. I'm like, guys, that's not going to work. They're like, well, you're out of here. And within 2 years, the site goes under. Like, you got to be careful of new management coming in thinking they got all the answers and wanting to shove out the old regime. I'm nervous for Penix. If you want to give me odds, I think Tua is starting week 1, Colin.
0: What are the odds on that?
5: I haven't seen them yet because we don't know how Penix is rehabbing. We don't even know if he's going to be ready. He should be. I like Michael Penix. He seems like a nice guy. Anyways, let's move on to another dumpster fire. The Cleveland Browns. The Cleveland Frowns, the Factory of Sadness. Oh, I love it. New head coach Todd Monken said he wants to name a starting quarterback before training camp in July. We are watching as Deshaun Watson battles Shedeur Sanders. Watson has a slight edge. Remember, there was another report that the owner wants to put out there that Deshaun's looking great and he's got the edge, so maybe they could trade him and start Shedeur. Ultimately, it's the same old story with the Cleveland Browns. They don't have a quarterback. They're directionless. I know you love them, though.
0: Well, I think their GM's sharp. I thought their draft was just on college players. I thought they had the best draft. just not talking free, just on college players, on their first four picks, you could not do better. Four starters, and three of the four starters, I think, will be high-end starters.
5: Yeah, how many times have they won the draft in the last decade? Like seven? Well, like when you have a million picks and you're at the top of every round.
0: This from a Jets fan.
5: Yeah, I'm very familiar with the Jets winning the draft and losing in the season. I'll say Shadur starts. No. I'm going to go Deshaun Watson starts week one. We are, what is this, May? Yeah. Cinco de Mayo. By the way, how are you celebrating tonight?
0: I haven't, you know, I'll resolve that as I take the train back to the burbs. I'm not sure. I'll see. I'm not sure exactly how I'm going to do that.
5: Final story, Colin. It's a little more negativity. Sorry to get all Debbie Downer in the final hour, but have you noticed Shohei Ohtani, despite winning Pitcher of the Month for the first time in his career, is in like one of the biggest slumps he's been in? I mean, the guy's on fire from the mound, but at the plate, he has zero hits in his last 17 at-bats. One home run in his last since April 12th? Like, is this just too much of a burden? It reminds me of when the Jags drafted Travis Hunter and they were like, he's going to play both ways. We're like, there's no way you can tackle Derrick Henry.
0: I don't even
5: and
0: know
5: catch
0: how.
5: Passes.
0: I don't know how you can do both. I mean, you have to compartmentalize. It takes to be a great hitter. You go back and look at Ted Williams, Wade Boggs, Tony Gwynn. These guys. I mean, it was a science. They spent so much time on the art of hitting. And there's never been more guys throwing 97, never been more movement. Everybody now, because you go to the bullpen sooner, everybody's throwing high 90s. I mean, the idea that I'm a part-time hitter and a part-time pitcher, I don't know how you could be great and sustain that for any extended period.
5: Well, he is the reigning three-time MVP. So
0: I know.
5: You know, he should be able to do well at the plate. I just wonder if it's a fatigue and a mental thing. That's a lot to carry, man.
0: Dodgers are interesting. Like, you know, you're back-to-back World Series champs. You have a stacked lineup. You went and got a closer. I mean, I think it's, you know, we talk about how long the NBA season is. We never talk about how long baseball is. Double. Not only is it double NBA, but the spring training is four times longer than the NBA exhibition season. I don't worry about the Dodgers. I don't worry about Ohtani. Last year, they blew 26 saves going into the playoffs. They were a mess. And in the end, they win in game seven.
5: They barely pulled it out. Let's be in an epic game seven. I mean, come on.
0: J-Mac with the news.
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0: 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I don't know what Philly's formula is, but I know Maxey, Edgecombe, Paul George are super athletic. 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I said this last week. The Celtics are more formula than fantastic.
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20: 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How did my father become the scheming mastermind? 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
0: Subscribe, hit that thumbs up icon, and comment away. 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How many? I was writing a list in the break about face of the league. And Ant has already said, like, I'm not really interested. Wemby's very interested, but generally it hasn't been an international player. It could be, absolutely. San Antonio's kind of a sleepy market. It's not big market. I do think market still matters. People say it doesn't. It does. If you put Wemby in New York, he's the face of the league. You put Wemby in San Antonio, maybe. It's just interesting when you watch him. And this is why I don't think people even quite understand how great LeBron is. When LeBron broke into the league, I remember watching his first game. I didn't watch it live, but I remember seeing highlights. He was a freight train. He wasn't as artistic. He was just, his big go-to move his first 4 years in the league wasn't a three-point shot. It was when he would chase you down and block your shot off the backboard. And then he got tired of playing for an organization that couldn't get him good players. He goes to Miami, and then he develops a three-point shot at the end of Cleveland in Miami. And it's just a whole different ball game. He at that humiliating Dallas finals, he augments his game with several, you know, low post improvements. But they wanted AD in LA to be the guy. He wasn't. LeBron was better. They want Luka to be the guy. Well, he didn't play any defense and he's hurt again. You watched Wemby last night, and Wemby's limited offensively, and there's a way to play Wemby. There really wasn't a way to play Michael Jordan. There wasn't really a way to play Shaq. You could foul him and get him to the line. But there's not necessarily a way to play Steph Curry. And that's the thing is, Kareem, what were you going to do? He was going to get the shot off. What's fascinating about Wemby is there is, early on anyway, there is a way to play him. And you saw Minnesota do it last night. You can get under him. You can be physical with him. You can get him off balance. He's on the floor a lot. He's a pretty good three-point shooter, not a great passer, not yet a great decision maker. I said earlier, he's a disruptor defensively and a finisher offensively, but he doesn't have Jokic's offensive game. There was a point during LeBron's 15-year prime, like, he did everything kind of well. Like, there wasn't really a way. I mean, if you think about it, there wasn't really a way to defend Jerry West, Wilt, Magic, Bird, Steph, Michael, Akeem was a handful, Shaq. Right now with Wemby, and this is why there wasn't really a way to defend LeBron. LeBron was going to get, if LeBron wanted 38 and 8 and 12, he was getting it. Right now with Wemby, and some of it is 7'4", you can get him off balance. You can get him unmoored a little bit. And he's a pretty good shooter. He was 0 for 8 last night. And that's been my thing on him. He is an absolute disruptor defensively. But I don't think he'll ever be Jokic offensively in terms of the layering, the nuance, seeing the floor, passing, shooting. I don't think he'll ever be that. And here was Nick on the T-Wolves largely shutting down Wemby last night offensively.
10: You have one of the greatest defensive performances any player's had since Wilt Chamberlain in the playoffs, and your team loses because you can't get enough buckets. That's first point. Second point is this. You were talking Julius Randle. There is no player in the league more prepared to give Wemby trouble than Rudy. Rudy's known him since he was a kid. He is the second longest guy in the league to Wemby, and he's so much stronger than him. They escaped even though they kind of screwed up down the stretch. I think right now they're the favorites in the series.
0: You know, in terms of face of the league, again, Wemby's great. It's a well-run organization. He'll win a bunch. Handsome kid, smart kid, and he wants to be face of the league. So there's a strong chance. Cooper Flagg, kid from Maine, kind of quiet, all about basketball. I don't know if he has the interest in it. He may be a little like Ant. He just wants the ball. He doesn't want to be the face of the league. You know, I was thinking about this. The guy that would be face of the league, I think if you went to a different market, and it's easy to forget about him because of his injury, is Tyrese Halliburton is such a joyful player, and he's got a great personality, and his dad, and he's funny. He's really a unique player. If Tyrese Halliburton, you know, played in a Miami or a Los Angeles or Golden State, I think Tyrese Halliburton could be a guy that, I mean, good God, Reggie Miller, again, big personality in Indiana. And Reggie Miller was front and center in the NBA. Reggie Miller. And I don't know. You think it's crazy. Just don't forget how great Tyrese Halliburton was. And what it's interesting. He wasn't a dominant high school player. He wasn't a dominant college player. There were times last year, you're watching him play, and I'm like, that herky-jerky style. I'm like, I'm not sure how to defend him. Like, it's just the weirdest. It was like a combination of Dirk Nowitzki, Steph. He had crazy range. He was long. He was difficult. I think Halliburton's one of those guys that's going to come back. He got so popular. So he's all smiles. He's playing with a smile. He's taunting you. A little bit of Steph Curry. So, I mean, not all great players are face of the league. There is something about, like, LeBron's a prime example. Is LeBron's always been willing to talk to the press. Magic was, Michael was. Like, moody guys don't really become face of the league. That's why Wemby actually gives you great quotes after games. The LeBron thing is, I don't even think we understand how great he is. I think it's like, you know, never forget this. Before Brady went to Tampa, there was an article written, I believe by Seth Wickersham, where there were multiple leaks inside the Patriots calling Tom a system quarterback. Before Tom went to Tampa, I would say a majority of you, the consumers, thought it was 70-30 Belichick. And then we learned it was like 75-25 Brady when he went to Tampa, a dysfunctional organization that always had good players, could never get the quarterback right, went from 500 to Super Bowl champions. But when Tom left, like, I think Tom Brady could come back and play today, right now. I want to play a bite. Mike Breen was on the Ryan Russillo podcast. I want to play this bite that, like, Brady today, been out of the league, now a broadcaster several years. There's not a doubt in my mind he'd be a top 10 quarterback today. He's in incredible shape. He was a pocket guy. It wasn't that about athletic ability. No question, if you gave him the right protection, Brady would be a top 8, 9, 10 quarterback in the league. No question. I mean, C.J. Stroud's in that space. He's better than C.J. Stroud right now. I mean, I think in terms of pre-snap, understanding, efficiency. Here's Mike Breen on Russillo's podcast talking about LeBron and how he's aging.
5: The guy's been an NBA player more than half of his life, which is kind of hard to believe. And I do believe he could play for another, he's 41. He could play for another 8-9 years. And like, he could come off the bench and average 18 minutes a game and give you 12-7-5. I think he's, because of his mind, his brilliant basketball mind, he could still do that.
0: I 8 maybe a bit much for me, but 5, you know, you think it sounds crazy. Tom Brady's been retired, 4 years? Tom Brady could absolutely play today. Absolutely play. A lot of these guys that retire are beat up. Brady wasn't, LeBron isn't. A lot of these guys that retire, they just don't want to put in the work. Brady loved it. Brady left for family stuff. I heard a year after Brady retired, he'd done the Fox broadcasting. I heard there were people around Tom that were like, he's woken up in the morning and thought, I'm better than like 28 of these quarterbacks right now. You're looking cynically at me. LeBron.
6: You know basketball is a young man's game. Okay. Brady can drop back in the pocket, slice and dice a defense, and maybe get hit once or twice. Basketball for 7 or 8 more years for LeBron? No shot. No shot.
0: If he played, if he just decided next year, Lakers say we'll give you a 3-year deal. And part of the deal is quietly, he doesn't play more than 54 games.
6: Oh, they're not doing 54. By the way, is Mike Breen auditioning? Is he a hot take artist now? LeBron could play 8 or 9 more years.
0: I don't think it's crazy.
6: It's Tom not crazy. Brady's it's been clinically retired insane for almost, is what it is.
0: Brady's been retired for almost half a decade.
6: Basketball and football are different, man.
0: Yeah, you're right. Nobody tackles you in basketball.
6: I mean, Brady doesn't get tackles because he's got one of the quickest releases. He's a cerebral guy. LeBron is cerebral, but the pounding on the body? No way. Can we get LeBron on the show? I know you're booking everybody. You're getting all the big names.
0: Yeah, I mean, he's going up against all these skinny Euros. I think LeBron can play for a long time.
6: Okay.
0: All right. As long as he doesn't have to play the T-Wolves every night.
6: Boy, Halliburton, face of the league, LeBron 8 more years. What are we doing, bro?
0: Being accurate.
6: You day drinking over there in Chicago?
0: Lots of places can accidentally expose you to identity theft. 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
13: And here's what you need to know.
17: Two game ones in conference semifinal play in the NBA playoffs take place tonight, 7 o'clock Eastern, Cavaliers and Pistons, 8:30 Eastern time, Lakers and Thunder out west play in OKC. No Luka Doncic for L.A., Jalen Williams ruled out for the Thunder. Green Bay Packers general manager Brian Gutekunst told SiriusXM that they expect Micah Parsons and tight end Tucker Kraft to be available early in the 2026 season. Both players are coming back from torn ACLs. The Seahawks and free agent defensive end Dexter Fowler Jr. have agreed to terms on a one-year deal worth about $5 million. Giants and veteran defensive tackle DJ Reader agreeing on a two-year deal worth about $12 million for him to play in the Big Apple. And all criminal charges against Titans corner Legarius Sneed have been dropped, according to his attorney. This stemming from an alleged shooting incident in 2024 involving his assistant. Two-time PGA champion Phil Mickelson will not play in next week's major at Aronimink because of his ongoing family matter. I'm Dan Pyer.
13: Portions of the show are recorded. You want winners? He went 0 for 14 picking bowl games.
18: God bless football.
13: You want hot takes? He said Patrick Mahomes would be a disaster.
18: Really?
13: You want baseball news? He doesn't even know who Kyle Tucker is.
18: Oh, okay.
13: In his personal record book, Kevin Durant hasn't won a ring yet.
18: I'm just telling you that's what he's doing.
13: You're listening to the man who made falling upwards an art form.
18: It's crazy.
13: This is Stu Gotts and Company, live.
19: Job holding items for the mark.
18: Christopher Mad Dog Russo going to join us at 3:30. Adnan Burke at 4:30. Knicks with a big win last night. And the Timberwolves with a big win last night.
27: Oh, really?
18: These games are keeping me up late.
27: I was going to say the opposite.
18: What do you mean?
27: I was dead asleep by the time that game ended.
18: Really?
27: Yeah. Had to rewatch the ending.
18: I mean, 104-102, that's a close game. That's a tight game. I'm surprised you fell asleep. You've been waiting for the postseason all season.
27: My eyelids were tighter.
18: Real quickly here, before we get to T-Wolves and Spurs, because I think that's the more interesting game of the two games played last night.
27: There was a third game played last night by the hottest team in South Florida, but we'll get to that at some point.
18: That would be their softball team. I mean, and we'll get to that in just a second.
27: Going streaking.
18: By the way, it is a Mount Rushmore Monday on a Tuesday. We will have a Mount Rushmore for you today. I have no idea what the topic is. That's because Mikey gets to decide. He is the defending champion. He still hasn't told us.
27: I wonder what that feels like.
18: You'll never know.
28: It's a nice feeling.
18: Is it? Yeah. Do you have a topic yet? Have you picked one out?
28: I have a few, yeah. I'll pick one.
18: Okay. Izzy, I feel like Knick fans were in a dangerous spot. I apologize to Taylor for not sharing in his excitement earlier today when we taped with Sal Licata, the show before the show. I apologize to him. I should be more excited. But these series are long, and people get carried away with one game, and I've seen it too many times where a team blows a team out in game one, and that second team, the Sixers, will come back a very desperate team here in game two. And I feel like Knicks fans think this is the team they've seen since game three, that loss to Atlanta. This is the team they're going to see the rest of the way. And if that were the case, they'd be the best team in NBA history.
27: I mean, what do they got? A margin of victory averaging about 50 the last couple of games.
18: Yes.
27: This is interesting because I wanted to ask you both, Taylor and Stu Gotts, as Knicks fans, this moment right here. Is this, I'll just ask Taylor, I guess, because you've lived longer, Stu.
18: Well, I've seen him in the finals.
27: Right.
18: So, right.
27: Is this the most optimism you've ever had for the New York Knicks? Because even last year, when they were in the conference finals, they didn't look great, right? This year, in the second round, you're looking at how well they're playing, and it's like, well, it feels like this second round's going to be, you know, an obvious cakewalk, right? And then you look at the opponent that's coming up next, and you're not really shaken by, you know, the threat of that team. And so I'm just curious, Taylor, like, it's got to be different than it was just a few weeks ago when they were still figuring things out. But right now, how good does it feel? Is it top of your list of this is as positive as I felt about a Knicks team?
1: Izzy, it is not even close.
27: I knew it.
1: The most optimistic I've ever been about the Knicks 4 years ago was the Knicks 4 years ago. The most optimistic I've ever been about the Knicks 3 years ago was 3 years ago. And you could just keep doing that until you get to present day, because it feels like whenever we think we're at the peak of what this Knicks team ceiling is, they kind of blow right past it. And now it's hard to not watch this team the past 3-4 games, ever since they got that wake-up call against Atlanta, and look at them and be like, how isn't this team an NBA title contender?
18: You combine that, the fact that the Knicks are playing so well, with the fact of who's remaining in the East. The Celtics are out. Now you have the Pistons and Cavs playing in the other series. But there's still Oklahoma City out west, and that scares me. So,
27: yeah, although, the goal with this team is get there, right? Like,
18: yes.
27: If you get to the finals, you are still moving forward. You're going through the stages, whatever it takes. And if you lose to an Oklahoma City Thunder team that is the current, you know, villain of the NBA, okay, you're part of that story, but at least it's progress.
1: But even the Pacers took this Thunder team to a Game 7 correct last year, and the Knicks had the Pacers. Like, that was a pretty tight series. So I don't really subscribe to the theory of, oh, the Knicks just have to make it to the finals, and then, you know, you're going to be a severe underdog. Even if they are an underdog, if you make it to the finals, you might as well just go ahead and win the whole thing.
27: Sure. Right. I think, when you get there, it could be where, you know, because it's a first time for Brunson and Cat, and Cat, you know, first times in postseasons, right, might not be the most reliable person. But I think what's different about this sort of last stretch of success, and obviously it comes at a playoff, so it's most crucial, but it's very, and I read an article about this in The Athletic, which was very good, but if you pay attention to the way this offense is flowing, it's not, because we joked earlier, Taylor, right, about, oh, they all of a sudden discovered a pick and roll between their two best players and that how that's effective. But really, it's just their offense in general, sort of the read and reacting, the not needing a singular sort of point of attack every single time to be the same, right? That's when you get guys like Mikal Bridges sort of flowing within the offense, making the right cuts, finding his shots and just being wide open and shooting 7 of 10. Same thing with OG, who's just a beast. If you either obviously leave him open for a three or let him sort of, you know, pump fake and drive that. Like, when this offense is flowing well, everybody's in their comfort zone, especially now that Karl Anthony Towns has found where he is within the offense.
18: I have to follow the face of one Mike EA. He's a good friend, and I always follow that face because he's thinking what I'm probably thinking. How about you beat the Sixers first?
2: Yeah, I just worry about you, Taylor. I just worry about you. I can see the path that's going on, and I'm worried for you.
18: Yeah.
2: Because you're not going to know the joy. You're not going to find it. It's not going to happen.
18: Right.
1: Listen, you never want to overreact after one game.
18: Yeah,
1: and
18: you are.
1: The Sixers were playing with house money in that game one. Mm-hmm. They just really have to steal one of the first two games in New York.
18: Right.
1: I'll tell you right now, I'll be the first one to say it. This is the Vince Carter. It's over.
18: Wow.
1: This Jesus series, we're on to the Eastern
18: mark
1: Conference.
18: The tape. I mean, Ricardo, mark the tape right
1: we'll
18: now.
1: See
18: the
1: if
18: moment
1: we're playing
18: he said
1: the Pistons
18: this.
1: Or the Hawks, yeah. This one's over.
27: Right. No, put me on that tape too. I'm with him. Because,
18: well, I don't know if anyone marks tape, because I said down 3-1, the Sixers were going to win that series against the Celtics, and no one played it
27: where's
18: back.
27: Where's his tape?
18: I mean, where's my tape?
27: Ricardo.
18: Yeah. It's all about Taylor's clips. I mean, geez.
27: I don't want to oversimplify this, because I do think that the Sixers can make certain adjustments that will make up for what I'm about to say, but when you go from their last series in New York into this series and you're saying, okay, defensively, like, I don't have to worry about Dyson Daniels just locking up Jalen Brunson one-on-one or, you know, potentially just blowing up a play. Like, Tyrese Maxey, Vijay Edgecombe, they're okay defensively, but they're not Dyson Daniels. And you're almost always going to be facing this drop coverage of Joel Embiid. I'm sorry, but Jalen Brunson's going to eat that up all day long against a guy like Embiid that you can maybe, you know, he's putting in more effort defensively, but even that doesn't look like great defensive play.
18: I will say this to all Knicks fans. Those of you who crushed Karl-Anthony Towns, you do not get to enjoy this. I mean, I don't care what time it was. I don't care what day it was. I don't care when you did it, how you did it, if it was private, if it was public. You do not get to enjoy Karl-Anthony Towns having this kind of postseason. What are you shaking your head about?
1: So wrong. It's
18: well, because you're one of them.
1: Laughably wrong. Karl-Anthony Towns, the relationship the Knicks fans have with Karl-Anthony Towns is we're allowed to talk about him.
18: Right.
1: Everybody else is not allowed to talk about him.
18: Yes.
1: Where if Kendrick Perkins comes out and says Karl-Anthony Towns is soft, Knicks fans have their pitchforks out and be like, Perk, let us know where we can find you in the street. We'll come fight you. But if one of us says, hey, Karl-Anthony Towns, he's kind of soft, and everybody kind of looks at each other and be like, yeah, we know.
18: I don't think that's how it goes. There have been times when if Perk said that, you guys would agree with him.
1: No.
27: Well, that's true. They do. I feel like you it's okay to agree if it's all at the same time, right? Because it's like, it's all right, I feel that way as well. But if they're going, like, if they're doing what Stugatz is saying now and say you're not going to be able to trust Kat the rest of the series, that's when you take offense.
18: Yeah. He's been great. The other series, Izzy fell asleep for the game at halftime.
27: Well, hang on. I think Taylor had one more thing there.
18: Oh, really? He hasn't gotten enough out of the New York Knicks and Karl-Anthony Towns. Go ahead.
1: It's just Stu coming here trying to be the police of who's allowed to cheer for who.
18: Yep.
1: Stugatz should have to pass a test to get back on the Knicks bandwagon.
18: Really? Okay. What's the test? Give me the test. Yeah.
27: All right, I'll give you a test.
18: Yeah.
27: Name three non-starters on this Knicks team.
18: Let's see. Wow. Non-starter. Mm-hmm. Shamit's on there, I know.
27: Mm-hmm.
18: Right? He's one of them. Mitchell Robinson, perhaps. Is he a second one?
1: Yep. Don't let
18: McBride is the third.
27: Wow. He was looking up to. He wasn't even looking at his computer.
18: Yep.
27: I'm telling you.
18: Yeah.
27: Stu's doing some betting.
18: If you would ask me for four, I was going to be stuck.
27: Oh, no. I think you had a fourth in you.
18: I don't think I did.
27: I think you had a fourth in you.
18: I don't think I do. I got to be honest.
27: You're probably right. You do.
18: Let's go to the other series. Yes. I can't believe you fell asleep at halftime, but I understand these are late games. My only thought from this particular
27: game. I was exhausted.
18: Well, and we have to break here because Christopher Mad Dog Russo is joining us. It's odd that he's joining us considering that he's live on the air right now on SiriusXM.
27: Talented, that man.
18: But he is going to.
1: Simulcast.
18: He is going to join us. There was a time, Izzy, where everyone laughed at the T-Wolves for trading for Rudy Gobert because the big man has gone by the wayside. they look more like Wembanyama now than they do Rudy Gobert. But Rudy Gobert has been the MVP defensively of these playoffs so far.
27: No, he has been. Yeah. He has been, and he's been locking some people up. But I'm going to save this for later. Wemby said something yesterday that can prove to people he's not ready for this.
18: Okay.
27: He's not ready for this first run, and he probably won't win it. Well, we'll play that later in the show.
18: He needs to stop talking.
27: Well, that's...
18: It does. He just needs to. All right, Christopher Mad Dog Russo is coming up next.
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0: told SiriusXM that they expect Micah Parsons and Tucker Kraft to be available early in the 2026 season, both players returning from torn ACLs. John Rahm has reached an agreement with the DP World Tour, allowing the LIV golfer to play on events on what is the former European Tour. Two-time PGA champion Phil Mickelson will not tee it up next week at the PGA Championship at Aronimink. Some baseball notes. Mets Rockies postponed tonight. Makeup date is Thursday. Rays place pitcher Steven Matz on the 15-day IL. And in soccer, Champions League semifinal second leg. Right now they're tied on aggregate at one apiece and scoreless in the 21st minute are Arsenal and Atletico Madrid. Stu, back to you.
1: The great Christopher Mad Dog Russo is with us. He thinks this is one of the two interviews that he owes me, one of the two guests he's delivering himself. Yes. I mean, it's unbelievable. And he thinks delivering his son Colin on the show counts as the second one. It does not, Dougie.
2: Absolutely. This is from the football back. How is Fox Radio? They finally figured out that you don't watch the games? Or what's going on with that? Have they finally figured that out yet?
1: Well, listen, they weren't on to me until Radio Row Super Bowl week. I mean, you had to tell the world that I don't watch the sports. What are you doing, Doug?
2: And you got to go to dopey graduations this week. That's the last thing you want to do.
1: Yeah.
2: Is bounce around the country going to college graduations, even for your daughters. Is that correct?
1: That is correct. I am going to Syracuse. Mike Tirico is doing the commencement speech.
2: Is he really?
1: Yeah.
2: Wow.
1: So I've been, Doggy, you'll love this. I've been negotiating via text with Tirico about how to shorten the speech.
2: Make 10 minutes and get him the hell out of there? Is that what you want to do?
1: Wouldn't you? I mean, come on.
2: Oh, God. I went to the commencement address. I went at Notre Dame for my daughter.
1: Yeah.
2: It was the ex-Columbian president.
1: Right.
2: Oh, my God. He put America, and you know, no pep talk. When you do a commencement address for a bunch of college kids, give them a little pep talk. Give them a little enthusiasm. You know, go conquer the world. I mean, geez, that's the idea of a commencement address with a bunch of 22-year-olds who are joining the workforce. Give them a little optimism.
1: Yep.
2: And the one I went to at Notre Dame was the exact opposite. Anyway, Tirico on Saturday, so we look forward to that.
1: Yes, we do. Yeah.
3: I got you beat, Doggy. I had Willie Randolph as my commencement speaker.
2: Where was that, Dean? Where was that? Ramapo Community College?
3: No,
1: Fordham. The doggy.
2: Fordham. Wow. They had Randolph do the speech at Fordham as a Mets.
3: Graduated with his daughter.
2: Wow.
1: Yeah.
2: And was he managing the Mets at the time or not?
3: He had been fired from the Mets. It was, I think, a year after Beltran struck out looking to end the game. And the way he ended the speech was, if there's one piece of advice I can give you is swing the bat. Swing the bat. Good Lord, Carlos, swing the bat, baby.
2: That's funny. I like that.
1: Well, it's funny because Joe Torre wasn't available that weekend. I mean, how about that?
2: Exactly. And Joe may have wanted a fortune, too. You never know.
1: Yeah, right.
2: With Joe.
1: Yes.
2: But the bottom line is, from that standpoint, is that those commencement addresses, I have never been asked to do one. I'm a little disappointed. How about you? Used to. You've been asked to do them or not?
1: No, I went to Clark University, small school. You would figure, I mean, it's me and Jeffrey Lurie, the owner of the Eagles. I mean, those are the two most famous people to ever graduate from that place. You'd figure they'd get around to asking me, Doug. I mean, thank you for asking
2: me. Never asked me,
1: no. I would pay money to watch you give a commencement speech. I would.
2: Rollins College in Winter Park, Florida. Here I come. I had Anthony Perkins from Psycho.
1: Oh, really?
2: With Janet Leigh.
1: Wow.
2: In 1982, he was a Rollins graduate, and he gave our commencement address at Rollins in 1982.
1: Wow.
2: I know it was a pretty good one. I don't recall the theme, but he did the commencement address. And he was the Psycho, the Hitchcock movie, which I believe is 1959.
1: Right.
2: With Janet Leigh, which was a good movie.
1: So the original, huh?
2: Yes, the original.
1: Wow.
2: Yes, the original.
1: That's impressive.
2: Good job, Stu. Good job.
1: Thank you, Doggy. There's something that makes me feel good when you're proud of me.
2: did you get around to watching Rams Seahawks, the championship game yet?
1: I'm just getting to the Super Bowl. I mean, so the Seahawks made it, huh? I mean,
2: Yes, you are hot stuff at the sports. How's the new gig? You like the gig here?
1: Yeah, I love the gig. It's a sprint, 2-hour sprint. It is easy. Listen, when listeners tune in today to my show or your show, they're going to hear you. I mean, how about that? I'm going to run you against you.
2: You'll get better ratings. I promise you that.

0: Ready. But that's good. So you've enjoyed it. That's the most important thing. How's the golf game?
1: Golf game is okay. Not getting out there nearly enough because I'm traveling. How about you? Has the weather cleared enough in New York?
0: Colin told me it's been very hot down there. A lot of rain.
1: Yeah, very hot. 90 degrees today. 94 last Saturday.
0: Rain, right? A lot of rain. He said this weekend the weather was terrible.
1: Yeah, we're arriving at our winter. Because the summers down here are unbearable. I've told you this before, Doug. I would rather sit through a winter than sit through a summer down here in South Florida. I would.
0: It's not bad, huh?
1: It's 110 degrees every day. I mean, it's unbelievable. Yeah.
0: You never get 3 or 4 days of a blow from the hot weather. No.
1: Not until next football season. And by then, I will have watched the Super Bowl and figured out who won last year. I mean,
0: yes, exactly. The weather here hasn't been that great either. It's nice today, but the weather in the Northeast stinks. We all know that. Weather in the Northeast stinks. And my golf game has been up and down. So there you go. What else? Fill me in. What do you got today?
1: You said, listen, I don't need to travel around graduations. I need it like I need a hole in my head. You have a big wedding coming into town, I am told. I mean,
0: I need that like a big hole in the head too, I might add. Yes, I have a big wedding forthcoming here. On Saturday, the Lavelle family, and I got the whole family coming in for it, boyfriends and plus ones included. Colin's going to be in Wisconsin for a wedding on Friday, and he's coming to this wedding Saturday afternoon. So we've got back-to-back weddings. But yes, it's a 3 o'clock wedding. Reception's at 6. We'll be there at about 4 o'clock in the morning. It's an Irish wedding. You know how that goes. And we'll be flying. But yeah, big wedding on Saturdays. And then I got Mother's Day on Sunday.
1: Yep.
0: And then I have my mother's birthday coming up on Friday, on the 9th. My mother's birthday is the 9th.
1: Right.
0: The wedding is the 9th.
1: Yep.
0: Mother's Day is Sunday. And I have my anniversary tomorrow night.
1: Oh, geez.
0: And I got a rehearsal dinner on Friday night.
1: Right.
0: That is a disaster.
1: No, it is.
0: Let me go to sleep now and wake me up on Tuesday. Right. Let me go to sleep now and wake me up on Tuesday.
1: All right. But at least you knock it all out in one weekend, it seems like. I mean, so that's
0: a good point. It doesn't drag. I get it done in one weekend. And, you know, Timmy is forthcoming and he wants to play a lot of golf this weekend coming up from Northern Arizona. And he's scheduled Sunday morning at 10. I said, Tim, use your noodle. That's Mother's Day. You want to play golf? Let me work on Mom. You can't play. You can't come home for 3 days and hit the golf course Sunday at 9 a.m. That's not just death for you.
1: Right.
0: That's death for me.
1: Yes.
0: Because I'm the one who introduced you to golf, for crying out loud.
1: Yes.
0: So that you can't do.
1: Right.
0: So I got him off that. And I'm taking the two boys, by the way, to Springsteen on Monday night.
1: Oh, wow.
0: So, and they have, Timmy has seen him, Colin has not. So that'll be fun, Madison Square Garden.
1: That sounds like a blast, Dougie. I will tell you, if I tell my wife I'm playing golf Mother's Day, she'll tell me play 36. I mean, that's the gift. The gift is get the hell out of my house. I mean, how about that?
0: That would be fun. Yeah, my wife would go the other way. Did you see Springsteen when he went down there April 23rd? Did you have any desire to see him there or no?
1: No, I have desire to see him and I have seen him. I did not see him when he was down here, no.
0: You did not.
1: No.
0: Okay. Was it a big news item when Bruce played?
1: Oh, of course.
0: At Sunrise or
1: yes. No? Yeah. Always a big deal when Bruce comes into town. Yes. Any town for that matter. Yes.
0: Any town. Yeah. Okay. Very good. So I got a big weekend. The golf, sports is what it is right now. I'm working on vacation time this summer.
1: Good.
0: And I got a funny feeling Sirius may not see me for about 3.5 months. I might pull a Stugatz and just disappear and away we go.
1: Well, you've earned it. Yes.
0: Nah, I mean, you know, earned it is whatever. I'm 66. I'm your age.
1: Yeah.
0: I'm getting old. So I want to go out there and try to enjoy a summertime and not necessarily have to do work day in and day out. So I'm working on that. And you got obviously the first take, which I got to do these next couple of days. So there you have it.
1: All right. I'm my age. Go ahead, Taylor.
2: Dog, as a veteran of the game, how do you juggle your anniversary with 76ers Knicks tipping off at 7 p.m. tomorrow night?
1: He loves the 7 p.m. tip, though. He does. He likes that.
0: I will miss a good part of that game. Dinner at 6:30. I'll be home by 8:15. You know, if the Sixers are competitive, I'll be all over the last 15, 18 minutes of game time. But, you know, what are you going to do? You can't revolve your life around sports.
1: Right.
0: You can't, at this point, you know, if you have to go to weddings, you got lacrosse games.
1: Yep.
0: You know, I have anniversaries, this, that, and the other, golf tournaments, whatever I want to do. You can't revolve. You're not 25 anymore where you have to. You don't have to do it nowadays.
1: Yep.
0: If it fits in my window, fits in my window. I'll give you an example. Last night, San Antonio, Minnesota.
1: Mm-hmm.
0: It's halftime at 5 to 11. Well, I think it was 45-45.
1: Something like that.
0: I did not stay up for the second half.
1: All right. Wow.
0: If you're going to start the game, yeah. If you're going to start the game at 9:42 on the East Coast, whether you want me or not, I'm not on a weeknight. I'm not going to be there at 1 a.m.
1: Right.
0: Just not going to be there.
1: Fair. Doggy, let's talk about John Sterling for a second here. He passed away. If you wouldn't mind, Doggy, because obviously you and Mike did your show, WFAN, at the height of what I would say was John Sterling, him at the height of his powers. What does he mean to that city, to that market, to that fan base?
0: Well, he was the voice of the Yankees when they were great for about 15, 20 years, even more than that, beginning in, say, 94, 95. And taking it all the way to, you know, 2020, you know, at least, you know, at least they say through 2010, he had, you know, historic calls, whether it's Brocious, Tino Martinez, Jeter with the home run against Arizona, Boone's homer against the Red Sox, four world championships, two perfect games. That is an iconic team. Torrey, who he's very close to, Torrey, the manager, of course, there, who won the four titles. You know, very, very significant feature. I mean, his calls, not everybody's cup of tea. Yankees win, an A-bomb by A-Rod and all that. Not everybody loves that stuff. But, I mean, when you are the voice of the Yankees for 35, 36 years, which includes five titles, four for Torrey, one for Girardi, five championships, and other World Series appearances in years where they had drama, like when Boone hit the homer. They didn't win it that year. The Marlins beat them.
1: Right.
0: In 03. But when there's a perfect example. You know, the year that Jeter made the play in Oakland, 1-0. The Yankees didn't win it that year. Arizona did. But, I mean, when you have that much, and he never missed a game, and he's a quirky guy. You know, John is a quirky guy, was a quirky guy who had fun doing the ball games, didn't care what people said about him on social media, had a great career before he became a Yankee broadcaster. This is a guy who did, and we all know, the Hawks talk shows, the Nets, the Islanders, the Braves, you know, TBS. I mean, he had a heck of a career, and he didn't end until 2 years ago, for crying out loud. He was in the, you know, he retired, and then they brought him back for the postseason 2 years ago because of the fact that they retired beginning of the year, and then he came back when the Yankees made that postseason run but was behind the microphone when Freeman hit the grand slam for the Dodgers, which beat the Yankees. So, I mean, even this is only a couple years ago, and he called that home run properly. Very, very significant. Now, again, Met fan doesn't love him. You know, the Met fan's not going to root for anybody with the Yankees.
1: Right.
0: But the Yankees are such a big franchise, you know, and he had so many iconic calls and big spots. He's a significant part of New York sports culture for, you know, he did 5,000 games in a row, for quite a lot.
1: Insane.
0: Never missed a game.
1: Yeah, insane.
0: And he did every inning.
1: Yeah.
0: You know, when Kay left to go do the Yes Network, they brought Susan in. He did every inning. Susan didn't do any of the innings. Kay did two innings. Kay did the... I think he did the third, fourth, and seventh. I think Kay may have done three innings. But, I mean, Susan didn't do any innings. So in the last 20-something years of his Yankee broadcasting career, he did every inning of every game.
1: Amazing.
0: That's amazing.
1: Yeah.
0: And 5,000 of them in a row, for crying out loud.
1: Unbelievable.
2: Dog, my personal favorite is the Hideki Matsui, It's a Thriller by Godzilla call. Mike Francesa actually gave you credit for the Sterling calls taking off the way it did because Sterling loved your guy's show. He would listen to Mike and the Mad Dog on the way into the ballpark. He would hear you playing his clips over and over. What do you remember most about how excited Sterling would get when you would play his calls on the show?
0: No, everybody's got a big ego, and everybody enjoyed it. Everybody's going to enjoy his calls on the air on the afternoon drive. I think it may have been Bob Gelb who made us play those calls. He was our radio producer at the time for 9 years. It may have been more his idea than anybody else's, so maybe Mike's giving me the credit that Bob deserves the credit. But regardless of that, we had Sterling on a lot. Mike and I did a lot of games with the Yankees in postseason when we did the games in the Yankee radio booth before Sterling walked in there and called the games. So we had a good relationship with Sterling. Plus, Mike loved the Yankees. And he got a kick out of Sterling's calls. And remember, one thing about Sterling, too, you can make fun of his calls.
1: Right.
0: You know?
1: Yes.
0: There's a long drive to left, and the shortstop makes the catch, you know, a pop-up to shortstop, and he thought it was a home run. I mean, he had a lot of those props, malaprops as well, which I think in a lot of ways adds to his charm. So I think that's a significant aspect to him. And he wasn't going to be one who got mad at you because he didn't pay attention to it. John was very oblivious to what talk shows, ours is different. He drove to work every day. He heard me and Mike on afternoon. But he wasn't looking at social media. He didn't have a computer. He wasn't looking, seeing what people were knocking him on. He didn't care.
1: Right.
0: And I'm not saying he wasn't sensitive. I don't think he was aware of it so much. So, you know, to him, a 25-year-old podcaster basically telling John that he's a lousy fundamental play-by-play guy, I don't think that meant anything to him.
1: Right.
0: So I kind of, and I think the mistakes that you can laugh at him with, I think added to his charm as a Yankee broadcaster. And I tell you, the Yankees, those first couple of years really missed him. That is why the Yankees brought him back 2 years ago to do the postseason, because I don't think they felt they had that juice, the gravitas in the radio booth. So they brought John back to do those, whatever it might be. Then they brought Sims in, Dave Sims, to replace him in the last couple of years. The Yankees, Sterling was very, very important to the Yankees, the brand and everything else. The Yankees put out a big statement yesterday. They put flowers behind home plate. All the Yankees, including Judge, had lots to say in the pregame. The commissioner's office put out a statement. I mean, you know, when you're the Yankee broadcaster for that many years, the home franchise in the sport until recently with the Dodgers, they were, and they won 5 titles, and then he passes away, and it's not that long ago, and he was doing the games, it's going to carry a lot of weight. And I think that's why you've seen so much Sterling reaction in the last 24 hours.
1: Mad Dog Unleashed, 3 to 6 p.m. Eastern, Mad Dog Radio, Sirius XM. Christopher Mad Dog Russo is with us. Quick game for you here, Dog, okay? It's called One. There's a restaurant. We played this earlier with Sal Licata. There's a restaurant down here in Boca called Six Tables. The new restaurant that we've created for the purposes of this game is called One Table, okay? So it's got one table in the restaurant. And Jalen Brunson and Aaron Judge walk in at the exact same time. Who is getting that table?
0: Judge.
1: Really? Today?
0: Yes.
1: Wow. Wow. Wow. Shocking.
3: I agree.
1: Yes.
0: Oh, Judge is getting it. I mean, Judge is getting a table. Baseball is much bigger than basketball in New York City. The Yankees are bigger than the Knicks in New York City. Judge set records. Judge is probably the best player in the sport, minus maybe Ohtani. Brunson is not the best player in the NBA. Brunson has never played in an NBA final. Judge has played in the World Series. Judge set the home run record with the 62. Judge is getting a table.
1: Wow. Okay, let's go in their primes. Kuzi, Havlicek. Who gets the table?
0: Well, that's a good one.
1: I know. That's a tough one for you, Dog. I mean, two of your favorites. I mean, no one loves Kuzi more than Dog, and no one loves Hondo more than Dog. I mean,
0: I guess it depends on what year it was. 1960. How about 1970?
1: Right.
0: You give it to Kuzi because he wasn't that far removed from his career.
1: Right.
0: Nowadays, you might give it to Havlicek.
1: Okay.
0: You know, Havlicek is one of the all-time great Celtics. He's very underrated. I mean, you can make an argument without a doubt. Havlicek's better than Jason Tatum.
1: Right.
0: I mean, Havlicek is better than Jalen. He is much better than Jalen Brown is.
1: Yeah.
0: God, Havlicek is great.
1: Yes.
0: Havlicek, he would have made the Browns in 1964. And when he left the Browns to go play for the Celtics, Paul Brown called Auerbach and says, "You're getting my best wide receiver."
1: Right.
0: I mean, think about that for a second.
1: Crazy.
0: I mean, he was, It wasn't Paul Brown. He wasn't. It was Blanton Kyer. But whatever it might be, he was a tremendous basketball player. And Havlicek, outside of Russell and Bird, is probably the third greatest Celtic of all time. So although I love Cousy, it probably would be Havlicek.
1: All right, two more. We get you out of here. Chalamet, Ben Stiller. Who gets the table? I mean, Stiller should be.
0: Ben Stiller, what a phony. Ben Stiller at the stupid Met Gala yesterday. Yeah. I don't want to hear from him.
1: Yeah.
0: He's Mr. Knick fan.
1: Yeah.
0: He never heard of Dave DeBuscher. He's at the Met Gala last night. Now, you got to be kidding me. At least Chalamet was at the game, for crying out loud.
1: That's what I'm saying.
0: I mean, Chalamet gets the table.
1: All right, Chalamet gets the table. Speaking of Chalamet, Taylor has a request for you. Go ahead, Taylor, quickly here.
2: Yeah, we'd like Chalamet on the show as our guest request.
1: Yes, we will.
0: That's a good one.
1: Yes.
0: I can't get him on our show. I can't get him on First Take. But I think if you'd ever, I still owe you a guest. God, that stupid football cost me. I got to get you somewhere.
1: I had a season for the ages. Last one, okay? Last one. I get you out of here, doggy. This is a tough one, okay? At the height of Mike and the Mad Dog, the Franceses walk in, the Russos walk in. Who gets the table? How about that?
0: Well, Mike had the power chair
1: right
0: at WFAN.
1: Yeah. I know that, and I love Mike, but the first voice I heard every single day was yours. How about that?
0: Because of the end?
1: Yeah.
0: I think Mike would get the power chair. I think Mike would get the table.
1: All right. Well, Mike thinks
0: Mike
1: that for certain.
0: And the Mad Dog. It wasn't Mad Dog and Mike. It was Mike and the Mad Dog.
1: Yes.
0: And Mike would be annoyed if he didn't get the table. I can go to a McDonald's and
1: Mike would allow you to sit at his table. Maybe, depending on what year it was.
0: Yeah, that's true. It depends on the year. Some years, absolutely. Other years, we'd be sitting at the table and not talking to each other.
1: Your spot yesterday was fantastic with him on your show. It brought me back to a great time in my life. More of that, dog. More you and Mike. That was fantastic. We appreciate the time, doggy. Thank you for doing this.
0: We love you, Stu. You know, keep it going, pal.
1: Okay,
0: we
1: pal. Love you. All right, thank you, doggy. Okay, all right, we look forward to Chalamet on the show. Thank you, dog.
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1: Add Dan Verka to join us coming up at around 4:30. Let's get to a Mount Rushmore Monday here on a Tuesday. Dan, is Dan with us here to be our judge? We need you, Dan. We didn't do it yesterday. I wanted to do it on the podcast. Those guys said, no, we need Dan Byer.
2: There could be some controversy depending on the finalized topic for Mount Rushmore.
1: All right. Do we have a topic yet? I know we do have a topic. Izzy's complaining about it. I told Izzy, you got to win if you want to create the topic. I mean,
0: very true.
1: Yeah. Yeah.
3: I get it. Yeah. In losers honor of Taylor Shirley Temple take, the topic this week is simple. It is beverages.
1: All right. Give us the imaging, Sam.
4: Hey, you there. Yeah, you. The guy with the spreadsheet pretending to work. Do you find yourself needing a pick-me-up as you're dragging in your cubicle to start the week? Are you ready to put the sports back in sports talk? Well then, you're in luck, because every Monday, we climb the mountain, we talk to legends, and we argue about things
5: you want answers.
6: I want the truth. You can't handle the truth.
4: That absolutely do not matter and are completely subjective. This is Mount Rushmore Monday.
1: All right, Taylor, we have the topic. Give us the draft order here.
0: On Tuesday.
7: So it's beverages. The draft order is Mikey, Izzy, Stu Gatz, Taylor, and then back to me for the snake part of it.
1: Mikey, Izzy, Stu Gatz, and Taylor. So the reigning champ gets to go first. All right.
3: Hate the one pick. My reign comes to an end, but I'm going to go with an ice cold beer.
1: All right. Really?
7: All beer.
1: No specific type, just beer. Huh?
0: Beer. Ice cold.
1: Ice
0: you can
1: cold.
0: Still go to London.
3: Got
0: to
3: be cold.
0: Warm stuff.
3: Okay. None of that London stuff.
1: All right, but individual beers. Thank you, Iowa Sam. Individual beers are for pouring a beer. I love that, Sam. Individual beers are still available, though, right? I mean, I feel like they are. Who is next?
7: Izzy.
0: That's me. This one's tough because I feel like I'm deciding between the drink that starts your day or the drink that sort of makes your day. So it's either, you know, a coffee-based drink, and I'm not going to say which one I was going to choose, but I think I'm just going to have to go margarita.
1: Really?
0: I'm going margarita. I'm going very specific. I'm going an alcoholic drink at Cinco de Mayo. Yeah,
1: that is the drink. That is the drink you start your day with and end your day with.
0: Is it? Okay.
1: All right. Who's up, me?
7: Yep.
1: I'm applying Dan's sensibilities here because he's the judge.
7: Bander.
1: He loves golf, so I'm going to say an Arnold Palmer.
7: Wow.
1: How about that?
7: That was on my board.
1: Yeah. Arnold Palmer. How about that? Yeah.
0: Arnie Palmy.
1: Yeah.
7: All right. I am going to go here with my snake picks, a cool blue Gatorade.
1: Oh, wow.
7: And a fresh squeezed lemonade.
1: Wow. Ooh. Cool blue Gatorade. Cool blue was the key there. Man.
2: Blue Blast.
1: That's a good one. I gotta scratch that off.
7: Stu, back to you.
1: All right, I'm gonna say a good old fountain Coke. It cannot be a bottle of Coke. I don't want a can of Coke. I want a fountain Coca-Cola from a pizza parlor. How about that? Yes.
0: Man.
1: Mm-hmm.
0: Back to me, huh?
1: Yep.
0: I'm gonna sound like an alcoholic if I go back to back alcoholic beverages.
3: Just do it.
1: Well, I mean, you start every day with a margarita. I
0: mean. I'm gonna go with what I believe to be the most popular version. You know what? Nope. I'm just going to have to go straight up cup of coffee.
1: Great cup of coffee.
0: I was going to say cappuccino, but I was being a little too fancy there, overthinking it and thinking you're in a like French bistro or something or, you know, cafe. Cup of coffee.
1: Okay. All right.
3: All right. Me for two. I'll go quickly here. I'm going to separate Stu's Arnold Palmer. I'm going to take an iced tea.
1: Right.
3: And I'm going to take a Sprite. Or a lemon lime soda.
1: Really?
7: A Sprite or a lemon lime soda? Or a Starry?
1: All right.
3: Sprite.
7: Sprite. Okay.
1: And 7-Up.
7: Izzy.
0: Oh, is it me again?
1: Yeah.
0: All right.
1: We're moving faster out here, man. We're up against it.
3: Try it, you know? Man.
1: Yeah.
0: All right. Man, I'm a little torn here, but I feel like I've got to attach all my drinks to meals. And you can't have a brunch without a mimosa.
5: So I think
1: That's a good one.
5: You also can't start a flight in first class without a mimosa.
1: You're off.
5: So I'm going mimosa.
3: Wouldn't know.
7: Stugatz.
1: It's nice up there.
3: Yeah. Spirit didn't have it.
1: I am gonna go. I'm gonna go beer category, but I'm gonna go a Pabst Blue Ribbon.
5: Wow, PBR.
1: But a draft. Wow. It needs to be tap. I love tap. I don't want bottles. Okay. I don't want cans. I want it out of the tap.
5: You ever had a PB&J?
1: I have.
5: Okay.
1: Yes.
5: It's just a PBR with a shot of Jameson.
1: Huh.
7: Hey, so
1: talking about the sandwich.
7: My back-to-back picks here. I'm gonna go a strawberry banana smoothie.
1: Oh, that's so good. Oh wow.
7: And then. I'm torn here, but I have to go with my community, the Shirley Temple.
5: Yeah.
3: I was going to say, if you don't pick a Shirley Temple, I riot.
1: I mean, you're the king of that community. I mean.
5: All right.
3: All right, Stu.
1: All right, it's up to me. I love the smoothie from Smoothie King. That just kind of jogged my memory. I'm going the angel hair smoothie from Smoothie King. That thing
5: is so
1: good.
5: Wow, that sounds like a pasta.
1: So good. I don't even know if it's called angel hair. It's angel something.
5: I'm taking an old fashioned.
1: Yeah. Really? An old fashioned.
3: I don't believe it's still here. Give me a milkshake.
1: All right.
5: So I think we have to come back for the ruling.
1: Yes, we do have to come back. Dan Byer will have the ruling coming up next. We
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17: 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Jerry Seinfeld wondered why they refused to make the stall door go all the way to the floor in a public bathroom, but he didn't get an answer. 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
17: 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How about that?
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2: Cavs Pistons tonight from Detroit. Lakers Thunder from Oklahoma City. Two game ones in conference semifinal play in the NBA playoffs. They'll play at Motown at 7 o'clock Eastern time. Kevin Huerter questionable for the Pistons after missing the final three games of their series with Orlando. Luka Doncic out for LA tonight against Oklahoma City, while Jalen Williams will not play for the Thunder. Green Bay Packers general manager Brian Gutekunst told SiriusXM that they expect Micah Parsons and Tucker Kraft to be available earlier the 2026 season, both players coming back from torn ACLs. Giants and veteran defensive tackle DJ Reader have agreed to terms on a two-year deal. Veteran edge rusher Dexter Fowler Jr. and the Seahawks have agreed to terms on a one-year contract. Two-time PGA champion Phil Mickelson won't play in next week's major at Aronimink because of his ongoing family matter. John Rahm's reached an agreement with the DP World Tour to play events there. Arsenal up on Atletico Madrid 1-0 at the half.
20: You want winners? He went 0 for 14 picking bowl games.
21: God bless football.
20: You want hot takes? He said Patrick Mahomes would be a disaster.
21: Really?
20: You want baseball news? He doesn't even know who Kyle Tucker is.
21: Oh, okay.
20: In his personal record book, Kevin Durant hasn't won a ring yet.
21: I'm just telling you, that's what he's doing.
20: You're listening to the man who made falling upwards an art form.
21: It's crazy.
20: This is Stu Gotts and Company, live.
1: Adnan Verka to join us at 4:30. It's a Mount Rushmore Monday on a Tuesday. Everyone trying to get a hold of Dan Beyer during the break to try to sway him.
2: Someone did get a hold of me. I won't reveal any names.
1: Let me, someone reached out via text. Who was it?
3: It was you, wasn't it, Stu?
1: Well, perhaps. Well, listen, I'm feeling it because you guys have been laughing at me for 6 minutes because the angel food smoothie that I love so much, right, at Smoothie right, King, right. I called it the angel hair. I mean, just throw some pasta in there.
5: It's so gross. Can we recap exactly what happened here?
1: Sure. Yeah,
5: we had a Mount Rushmore Monday on a Tuesday.
1: Yep.
5: And the Mount Rushmore Monday selection was made by Mikey, and it was of beverages, and this was based on Taylor's love of Shirley Temples.
1: Yep.
5: Okay. Mm-hmm. Yep. And my Mount Rushmore was, man, this is telling, margaritas, coffee, mimosas, and old-fashioned.
1: Yep.
5: Taylor, what was yours again?
7: Mine was Cool Blue Gatorade, mm-hmm. fresh-squeezed lemonade, a strawberry banana smoothie, and Shirley Temple. Mm-hmm. My problem with Stu Gotts' smoothie pick, first off, he got the name wrong. Even if he didn't get the name wrong, mm-hmm. he was describing this smoothie like it was this extravagant smoothie.
1: That's great.
7: When two picks before, I picked a strawberry banana smoothie, and this is why I'll put my hand up and say, I texted Dan Beyer during the break to be like, hey, please just review the name the smoothie that Stugatz picked was just the strawberry banana smoothie with a different name.
5: I didn't ask you to argue your case. I asked you to give me your four Mount Rushmore picks, please.
1: That's all he asked. You said strawberry banana. You did. But listen, don't knock it till you try it. Throw some angel hair pasta into a blender and put it in a cup and see how it tastes. I mean,
5: before we all get grossed out, Mikey, your Mount Rushmore was?
3: Ice cold beer, iced tea, Sprite, and a milkshake.
5: Okay, he likes things icy. And then Stu, I don't know if you wrote yours down. Did you write yours down?
1: No.
5: Does anybody else have Stu's?
1: I know Fountain Coke was in there, a Pat Blue Ribbon, then a Blue some Ribbon, pasta. Then I was pandering to Dan with the Arnold Palmer. How about that?
2: I was going
1: Dan,
2: to...
1: Yeah, go ahead.
2: No, I was going to warn you guys that, you know, trying to pander to me sometimes can work, but sometimes it can backfire. Right. And I think today is... Today was an interesting, I guess, exercise in this matter. You may have been told something during the break that I wasn't going to reveal until now for you guys. Okay. And it's kind of like telling the mother and father on the gender reveal a day before what the gender is. Because I feel Iowa Sam may have let the cat out of the bag.
5: Oh, no. There's cats everywhere.
2: Yes. I don't drink alcohol.
5: Okay.
2: Izzy is fourth by a mile. Like,
1: and apparently that's all. And apparently that's all Israel does. And he drinks some espresso to get over the hangover.
5: I mean, I didn't know this was a Mount Rushmore for Dan Beyer. I apologize.
2: So, if this was going to be an alcoholic beverages, I was actually going to pass off the judging duties to Iowa Sam because it would be worthless. There was a golden ticket today.
1: Oh, wow.
2: H2O. Who doesn't love a delicious glass of ice-cold water? You're and if someone would
5: teenagers.
2: Just have gone simple and said, you know what? Who turns down water when they come to your table and say, would you like some water? No one says no thank you.
5: Put a little vodka in that.
1: I mean, I turn it down if I have a glass of angel hair pasta.
2: So there was a lot at stake here. Izzy, you're fourth. When 75% of it is alcohol. I know that may not make me popular with the masses. It's just the way that things are. PBR me ASAP was something my relatives loved to say growing up. Just not to me. And having the angel food pasta in my smoothie, angel hair pasta in my smoothie, now works. Stu, you're third on this.
1: Don't knock until you try it, I said. I mean, geez.
3: Hey, Taylor, this feels familiar, huh?
7: This is Magic Bird right now, me and Mikey.
1: Magic.
2: So it comes down to this. It comes down to the one person who has no alcohol in their drinks, in any of them, or the one who picked one, but they picked some really, really good drinks. Who doesn't love a nice tea or a nice sweet tea? Maybe throwing a little raspberry tea in there. I think it covered all of them. That was Mikey. Milkshake, chocolate, vanilla, whatever. They're delicious.
1: Yeah.
2: Sprite, if you would have went Mountain Dew, Mikey, you would have been number one. But you didn't. You went Sprite, you're number two.
1: I said angel hair, that's what I meant. I meant Mountain Dew.
2: Taylor is the winner of today's Mount Rushmore. Gatorade, a delicious lemonade.
5: My nemesis, the Shirley Temple.
2: Congratulations.
3: That's the upsetting part, Taylor, about this. You let Shirley Temple win, Dan.
1: Dan, can I ask you a question? Would this have swayed you if I told you earlier today that Taylor said he would not trade Jalen Brunson for Victor Wembanyama? Straight up today, he wouldn't do it. Put on the poll, by the way, Knick fans only. Would you trade Brunson for Wemby today? Just today. Today only.
5: Dan, when you're done with your weekly softball game, do you and the guys go grab a bunch of Shirley Temples?
2: Sit around. Around for everybody. Shirley, make a rounds. I would say that if Taylor, by saying that, I thought he would have drank all of Izzy's lists by the time that he said that, because it was heavily filled with the alcohol. I was surprised chocolate milk didn't make it. Who doesn't love a nice glass of chocolate milk? What about orange juice? Huh?
1: Yes, OJ.
2: Yeah.
5: It was on my list.
3: Man, some of us like to drink pasta.
1: Yeah, but you know what? We should know Dan by now. Just keep it simple, guys. That's it. It's on us.
2: It's very true. Very meat and potatoes. That's the Midwest in me.
5: Vodka and almost all of these things.
1: A little side of garlic bread.
2: Can I defer to Sam or Jason on as they drink alcohol? Would Izzy's roster have been better if I actually drank? Jason Stewart, Iowa Sam.
4: I really like Izzy's choices. I really like the old fashioned was a great choice, but it was so far off Beyer's radar.
0: Solid. Margaritas, anything with tequila in it, it's going to get points.
5: The variety in there and the type of alcohol. Come on.
1: I know, but he's right, though. We left out water.
5: I mean, I should have switched. Look, my big mistake was switching out. I should have taken out coffee and put in the espresso martini. And then I would have had a consistent foursome. It would have been perfect.
0: And, guys, I'm pretty sure John Daly has actually gone on record and say he does not drink water. So he would be the one guy who would be like, no, I don't want water. No, thank you.
1: Yeah. Mm-hmm.
0: He drinks Diet Coke.
1: Does he drink pasta?
0: Maybe.
1: Jesus. Let's go to Al, who's in Albuquerque. He always is. Go ahead, Al. You're on Fox Sports Radio.
6: Hey, Stu, that's a Izzy, 19-time, long-time Izzy. You're a man after my own heart with those drink selections. You're the winner here. But I'm calling in to provide
1: his heart is damaged.
6: Yeah, but, you know, slowly, day by day. Calling in to provide a quick update on the Stanley Cup playoffs, since there's a lack of hockey coverage here. And I got to share this important breaking news item, courtesy of The Athletic, who did a piece today on Vegas Golden Knights forward Brett Howden. He's been lighting it up the past 2 weeks, and they reached out to his juniors coach up in Moose Jaw, Saskatchewan, and he provided this quote. He said, some guys play hockey, and then there are hockey players. Brett Howden, he's a hockey player.
1: Yeah,
6: guys, if that's true, that's big news.
1: Yes, it is, right? Right, the fact that there's a difference. Yes.
5: Oh, no, it's so true. Like, even yesterday, playing softball, some guys are softball players.
1: Yes.
5: Some guys just play softball. Right. I'm the latter.
1: Yes, yes. That is it's breaking news. Thank you, Al. I mean,
5: that's big stuff.
1: Is that all he had?
5: I think so.
1: Okay, thank you, Al. There's a difference. There are people who play hockey, and there are hockey players. Yes. Taylor, not a hockey player. Shirley Temple, open bar wedding, not a hockey player, but plays hockey.
5: A little bit.
1: Yeah. Speaking of playing, how'd softball go for you guys? Hottest team in the league.
5: Ooh, Stu.
1: Yes.
5: We were intimidating. We were so intimidating that the other team didn't have enough guys.
1: Ooh, wow. Well, that is big. They had to forfeit?
5: They did. I mean, we ended up scrimmaging anyway, so we have some, you know, some play-by-play here. But it was definitely a win by forfeit, and now we are 2-0 in our last two and are on a roll.
1: Wow.
7: So, Izzy, the most confusing part is not only did the other team not have enough people, the other team didn't have a single person show up. The team that we scrimmaged was a team from the game previous.
5: Really?
7: That just stuck around and was like, hey, we just finished a game. We'll play you. And then, Stu, we play this team.
1: Yeah.
7: We destroyed them.
5: Well, hang on. That makes so much sense because the team we were scheduled to play was 0-2-1, right?
1: Right, yep.
5: And so I was like, this team's coming up. And I was like, there's a lot of Dominicans on this team. There's no way
7: there
5: this team should
7: with
5: be winning.
7: Nicaragua hat, yeah,
1: right.
7: Too.
1: Yes.
7: I saw that guy with the Nicaragua hat, and I said, "Oh no, we're gonna have a problem this game."
1: So you figure they're the Dodgers of your softball league?
5: It seemed like it. Yes. It seemed like it. They weren't speaking English, which is already terrifying.
1: Yes.
5: Like if they're just speaking Spanish the whole time. And yeah, early on, I was like, "Okay, I see this group. It's going to be a bit of a problem." But we put up, what, 6 in the first inning? And it was just, we were coasting.
7: Stu, you know the key to a good softball game? You got to put up a crooked number in that first inning.
1: Yeah.
7: And when we put up a 7 spot, they were playing catch-up the rest of the night.
1: I understand that. But this team stuck around to play a second game against you guys? Like, they were just
5: didn't
1: out
5: I
1: on the
5: tell
1: field?
5: You they were all Dominican? Yes, this is what they do.
1: I mean, gym rats. I mean, I can't stand those guys.
7: First one in, last guy's out.
1: I mean, they're always there. They're waiting for a game. I mean, they're there now, right?
2: They're the guys that know how to turn on the lights at the park, right?
1: Yes.
2: When you're there and you're like, we need lights. They're like, I know how to do it.
1: Yes, they lock up the gate.
5: Correct. Now, the first question I know everybody's wondering, how did Ian do? Well, he actually had a few opportunities. I'm going to let Taylor take it from here.
1: But it wasn't a real game. You were playing a team that was just hanging around.
5: What? That's a great point, Stu, right? Yeah. Because at the very beginning, everybody's like, oh, we're not taking any walks. This is a scrimmage. We're just going to go. And it's just like by the middle of the second inning, I was just like, everybody's taking this too seriously. Like, I'm taking this, like, treating this like it's a real game. But how did Ian do, Taylor?
7: So Ian was on base in that first inning, Stu, and somebody hits the ball to the outfield.
1: Yeah.
7: And I'm screaming at Ian from first base, you're scoring, you're scoring. And he's running at third, and I go, go, go, go. when I could clearly tell he's dead. He's dead by a mile.
1: Sabotaged him. Yeah. I mean, Jesus.
7: I was sending him into the lion's den, telling him to go. And then he gets tagged out a mile before, and he's looking at me like that was completely your fault. And I'm right. Now I'm laughing because this game doesn't count. Yeah. We're up 7-0 already at this point.
1: Well, of course he's mad at you. I mean, you're the only person in that spot he can trust. He's not looking. He has to trust you. I mean, yeah.
7: So then we go out in the field, and one of the first balls gets hit to him, and he
5: can of corn.
7: Yeah, can of corn. Like, couldn't be easier. Doesn't have to move.
1: Love a can of corn.
7: He says he loses the ball in the lights, and the ball hits off, like, his stomach.
5: Was it his stomach? I thought it was the back of the glove. I thought it just hit the glove and fell down.
7: Yeah, I don't even think it made contact with his glove. It made contact with his body. Okay. But, Stu, we figured something out.
1: Hmm.
7: We're now running a staggered in the outfield.
1: Okay.
7: And the stagger
5: is a scrimmage.
7: Yes.
1: Really? A fake game. I mean,
7: so instead of having four outfielders just spread across the outfield,
1: right,
7: in left field, in left center field, Ian is about 15 feet in front of me.
1: Mm-hmm.
7: So he doesn't have to worry about going back.
1: Because Andrew Jones is behind him.
7: Yes.
1: Right.
7: I'm trying to cover any ground because me and Ian both have two noodle arms. So any balls that get hit either left or to the right is going to be an automatic double because we can't physically make that throw. Huh. So now we're just trying to take one thing out of the equation. And that thing out of the equation for him is having to worry about going back.
1: Right.
7: And he made one of the best catches I've ever seen.
5: You're adding this part of the equation, the threat of being smacked in the face by a line drive by almost every righty hitter.
1: No, but sometimes you got to minimize a guy, you know, you just got to minimize what it is he does and just have him focus on one little space of the field.
5: Simplify the game when they moved me to catcher.
1: Yeah, go ahead, Dan.
2: Yeah, I don't know, Ian, but I would also think something that Taylor said that I just think is off base, that he was maybe mad that you sent him home. I think he was just mad that you didn't allow him to rest at third. It's not that he was called out. He just wanted to stop running then instead of more down the baseline. Like, he just like, let me just stop here. And instead you sent him. That's probably the reason why he wasn't happy.
7: Out by a mile.
1: No, he takes delight. I'm telling you, Dan, it's what you're saying sounds logical, but he takes delight in making Ian's softball season a misery. He does. He doesn't want him to succeed. He wants to have the best stats on the team.
5: Now that we got our Ian update, the real eye of the team, Israel.
1: Yeah. All right, hold on. Mikey has something before we get to I. Go ahead, Mikey.
3: Well, my question is for Taylor about Israel. I mean, with all the expectations, you got to keep both feet on the ground. And speaking of keeping both feet on the ground, did Izzy do so while swinging?
1: He jumps wings, yeah.
5: I never jumped. I never jumped. Secondarily.
3: Taylor's not answering.
7: Izzy had a walk.
5: Whoa.
1: Leads the league in walks.
5: I think everybody wanted to know if I got my first hit. Yes. No, I did not. However, I got one at bat, okay?
1: Yeah.
5: And it's the scrimmage. I'm saying to myself, of course, I'm swinging at everything. And so the first pitch was, like, way inside to the point where I'm just like, I'm going to take two steps back and swing at this thing anyway.
1: Yeah.
5: And so I sort of took a step back and sort of swung through it, whatever. Missed it. Okay. It was a terrible pitch. And then I'm like, all right, at least just give me something to hit. And this guy just, I mean, he basically threw balls that barely were off the ground and bounced in. And I'm just like, I literally can't swing at those and I have to take my base.
1: Right.
5: And then they had a second baseman over there who was just talking, saying something. I was like, dude, you think I want to walk? What are you talking about?
7: And then, Stu, I saw Izzy's worst fear almost realized.
1: What's that?
5: I'm approaching my second at bat.
7: Yes.
5: Right.
7: He's approaching his second at bat.
1: No one walks up to softball at bats terrified. I mean, what are we doing? It's softball.
7: The score at this point, we're probably up like 14-3. Like, we are dominating this team.
1: Right.
7: And we're running out of time. And some people are terrified of spiders. Some people are terrified of, you know, rodents.
1: Yeah.
7: What Izzy Gutierrez is terrified of, you hear somebody in the behind the backstop watching the game go, is that Izzy from ESPN? And right away as Izzy's walking into the at-bat circle, I hear Anthony go, oh no, this is worst case scenario for him.
1: Someone recognized him. Now there's an expectation. Someone thinks he's a good athlete because he worked at ESPN.
5: So I hear the two guys on the other side of the fence ask the umpire, and then the umpire just says something. Is like, he basically asked him to yell my name. I go, Israel. And then I turned around and I was like, oh God, here we go. And so I'm walking toward the gate. And I was like, hey. And they go, did you work for ESPN? And I was like, yeah. I worked there for a long time. Yeah. And I'm like, oh, that's him. And I go, right. Now turn around because you don't want to see this. Right. And he goes, let's see. And the second I start to walk toward the plate, my man, the umpire, my savior, comes out and says, time!
1: Oh, wow. You have never been so
5: relieved. No more at-bats today. And I was just like, I'll see you guys next week.
1: It is weird. You work at ESPN and there's an expectation that you're John Kruk.
5: Yeah, no.
0: Krucky.
5: They'll have to come back. If they're real fans, they can come back next week and see what happens. Hey, be sure to check out our new YouTube channel for the show. 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
1: We'll get to Dan Beyer in a second. We'll get to Adnan Virk in a couple of minutes. He's going to join us. He'll take phone calls, 877-99 on Fox. I want to congratulate first, though, Nick Wright on First Things First, I believe, for discussing whether tonight is a must-win game for the Lakers. I'm congratulating him because no one has ever had that conversation. Is it a must-win game for a team in which a series has not started yet? It is 0-0. If the Lakers lose, they still have three to go. I mean,
2: I'm intrigued, though.
1: Is so it? Am I. I feel like it might be. That's why I'm saying congratulations to my friend Nick Wright. Jeez. I mean, that is, yes, deserves it. And Dan Beyer deserves us to throw it to him on time for an update. Go ahead, Dan.
3: Maybe Nick Wright is playing imaginary around the horn and just, you know, got like 3 points for saying that. So we won't see. Game one tonight will feature the Lakers and Thunder. We won't see Luka Doncic, won't see Jalen Williams for OKC. Out with their injuries, that's no surprise. They'll tip it off at 8:30 Eastern time. Yeah, another night of funky tip times because the games are on NBC and Peacock. Cavaliers and Pistons will tip at 7 Eastern in Detroit. Kevin Herter questionable for the Pistons in that game one. Champions League semifinals right now. Arsenal up on Atletico Madrid 2-1 in aggregate as Arsenal leads the second leg 1-0 in the 69th minute. Baseball news, Mets and Rockies postponed tonight. Makeup date is Thursday. Rays place pitcher Steven Matz on the 15-day IL. Two-time major champion Phil Mickelson, two-time PGA champion, Phil Mickelson will not play in next week's major at Aronimink because of an ongoing family matter. Mickelson has played in just one event this season, a LIV golf tournament in March. Max Homa takes Mickelson's spot in the 154-player field. Speaking of LIV, John Rahm, who's still playing with LIV, has reached an agreement to play events with the DP World Tour. Rahm is saying today that he isn't sure on how he could get out of his LIV contract, as it's believed he has a few more years on that deal. Finally, some news in the NFL. Giants and veteran defensive tackle DJ Reader agreed to terms on a contract. Seahawks and free agent defensive end Dexter Fowler Jr. agreed to terms on a one-year contract. And Packers GM Brian Gutekunst told SiriusXM they expect Micah Parsons and Tucker Kraft to be available early in the 2026 season as both players are returning from torn ACLs. Stu, back to you.
1: Thank you, Dan. Adnan Virk is with us. He'll be with us for the next 12 minutes or so. We'll take phone calls, 877-99 on Fox. How about that phony Adnan, Ben Stiller, not showing up to the Mecca last night, going to the Met Gala instead, huh?
4: Very disappointing here, Stu, especially because of the fact Ben Stiller, during the night of the Oscars, went to a Knicks game. Yeah. And that was not a playoff game against the hated rival Philadelphia 76ers. And I only know this because Ben Lyons was there. As you know, I was busy with the Metalurk gang doing our Oscar show. But Ben is a diehard Knicks fan, Lyons that is, and went to the game and there was Ben Stiller. So Stiller can miss the Oscars, but he can't miss the Met Gala. That's a bad prioritization.
2: Yep. Hated rival? Are we sure the Sixers are a hated rival of the Knicks? Is that like modern, up-to-date rivalry?
1: Yeah.
4: I would just say, as you being here in the New York, New Jersey area, I mean, there's a lot of rage between New York and Philadelphia. So you're right. Knicks and Sixers isn't necessarily a great rivalry in terms of those teams. But just because of proximity and these two teams, you know, their passion for sports, it runs deep in that respect. And then they did meet a couple of years ago. Obviously, the Knicks did win that series.
5: Yeah. Izzy, all you needed to see for proof that Knicks 76ers is a rivalry, before that game even tipped off, as the game was tipping off, the entire Garden crowd was just chanting, F Joel Embiid.
1: Yeah. Good for them.
2: I mean, he's just an easy target, yes, is he right? Not, Adnan?
1: Yes, well, he makes himself an
4: absolutely
1: easy target.
4: Yes. Oh, my God. You know, I was doing a hockey show yesterday on NHL Network, as you could hear.
1: Good plug.
4: And Mike Rupp, who is an NHL Network staple. He's a Stanley Cup hero, the New Jersey Devils back in 2003. I think when they scored the game-winning goal, Game 7. He turns to me after an hour of hockey talk, goes, oh, how about this Embiid stuff? And I was like, oh, I didn't know you were into the okay, my God, it's crazy. He goes, this guy's such a villain. And he goes, how about the fact he said, I go, well, obviously the resale tickets. He goes, yeah, but he said to Philadelphia 76ers fans, don't worry. Don't sell your tickets. I got you covered. Robert goes, think about that. Imagine you had a pair of tickets for $300.
2: Yeah.
4: And you're telling me you could send it to a couple of Knicks fans for $1,200. Joel Embiid's going, don't worry. Just let me know and I'll cover you. let me know what the difference is and I'll Venmo you the $900. I also heard a story, not from Rupper, but from somebody else who was on the set with us, who said that because he played for the Flyers, and he said once he went out in Philadelphia to a club, decent enough place, actual club, not a gentleman's club, which is what I thought it was, but he said, no, an actual club. Joel Embiid wore his jersey.
2: Yes.
4: I said, what? He goes, yeah, I couldn't know. He goes, dude. And he goes, it's one thing, this guy was telling me the story, he goes, I'm a 6-foot white guy, whatever. I kind of blend in, unless you're a Flyers fan, hockey fan, you know who I am. Joel Embiid sticks out. People can know who he is. wore the jersey to the club, is he? That's right. Unbelievable.
2: It's just to be sure, you know, people are like, is that Joe? Oh, yeah, it is. It says it on the back of his jersey. It's him.
1: Right. And if not, he's always limping. I mean, that's how you know.
2: Adnan, while we're on basketball.
4: Over that guy with the bad, send a drink over to the guy with the bad gait over there. Yeah.
2: with the weird face. while we're on basketball here, I wanted to play this sound for you because I feel like Victor Wembanyama, I don't think he's got two more rounds left in him. Like, I think he's cooked. I think there's just a lot has happened since, you know, he is making past the first round. He's in a playoffs for the first time. He's got the concussion, right? He had the concussion. He was angry about that. He's not playing like another French legend in basketball in Rudy Gobert. And then he had a bad game and lost in game one. And this answer, Adnan, tells me I don't think that Vic is much longer for these playoffs.
0: I think there was some good and some bad. And I think the bad was, as I said, not going to what we know. But, I mean, it's a lot on me because obviously my game wasn't feeling good tonight. And that's where the team is going to look for me, you know. And, you know, if I had been better, if the offensive leaders of our team had been better, it would have been different. So basically, if everything was different, it would have been different.
2: Adnan, he sounded high. He had no idea where he was going with that.
4: You see, I'm always thrown off now by these concussions. One of my dear friends, Scott Spinelli, works at MLB Network, is a massive Spurs fan. After Wembanyama went out with the concussion, he goes, well, that's it. And I said, well, they haven't announced how long he'll be out. He goes, no, but concussions, buddy, you're up for at least 2 weeks. He said that the series is wrapped. It's not. He missed one game.
2: Yeah.
4: And by the way, he didn't want to miss the one game. Mm-hmm. Wemby was like, well, that was a joke. The doctors are fraudulent. I should have been in there. So I don't know what to make of this guy, quite frankly. I know he's a superstar. I know he's the defensive player of the year unanimously. And I know he's an absolute freak. And by the way, that core, I still can't get over last night, seeing the varying colors of the pink fans and the black fans. It's so disconcerting. It's the only word for it. But I'm with you, Izzy. He's a little enigmatic. You know what I mean? I think with some of these star players, you kind of know what you get. With Anthony Edwards, I know what I'm getting. You know, with James Harden, I know what I'm getting. Good and bad. With Draymond Green, I know what I'm getting. Right. With Wemby, he's a little enigmatic at times. I really don't know how to figure this guy out yet. And, that's an odd answer for sure. I hope he steps up because it should be a great 6 or 7-game series.
1: So Taylor is really caught up in the moment here with the Knicks. And so I'll share a take that he gave earlier. He would not trade today. Jalen Brunson straight up for Wemby.
2: Oh, today's a good day to say that.
1: Just today. Today. Yeah.
4: You're listen, Brunson, 35 points. He's a ton of fun to watch. There's no doubt about it. But Taylor, he doesn't play defense. I just told you Wembanyama is the defensive player of the year. And Wemby can actually score. Now, I know Brunson's a stud. I don't want to disparage the guy. I love him. He's clutch player. All the rest of it, he's got New York in the palm of his hand. But you can't tell me. Plus, Brunson's older than Wemby. Wemby's in his third season. I could just on the simple math, this guy's going to be a future MVP for years to come. I don't know if Brunson's going to be a perennial MVP candidate.
5: Adnan, what Stu doesn't realize is that I am heat checking right now with my takes, and I am just stuffing him in a locker because he said, oh, he laughed. He did the same thing when I said I wouldn't trade Cam Schlittler for Paul Skeens before the season.
1: So did Adnan.
5: And he laughed.
1: Right.
5: And now every start since, Cam Schlittler looks like the AL Cy Young.
1: Well, not only that, Adnan, he got CC Sabathia to agree with him. Yeah. I mean, it's unbelievable.
4: That's the more shocking part. Yes. Yankees left CC Sabathia in the Hall of Fame. It's like, you know what? I'm with it, Taylor. You're right. I wouldn't do it either. Paul Skeens or Skubal is the best pitcher in baseball. Cam Schlittler is maybe top 20. Right. And Sabathia all in with Taylor V. Love it.
1: So there's a restaurant down here called Six Tables, and we created a new restaurant called One Table, okay? And today I asked Taylor, Jalen Brunson or Aaron Judge, they walk into that restaurant together, you know, same time with their families, but there's only one table. Who gets the table today at that restaurant?
4: Well, listen, you guys know how much I love baseball, so this pains me to say it, but it's Brunson. It's for this reason.
1: Wow.
4: As many Yankees fans as there are, there's that many Yankee haters because half of the city loves the Mets. Whereas, let's be honest, if you took 100 basketball fans and said, okay, Knicks or Nets, it's like 95-5, not even, it might be 98-2.
1: Wow.
4: Whereas Mets, Yankees, I might still get 60 Yankees, 40 Mets, et cetera. So by virtue of the fact the Yankees, Mets, and they got the collective hearts of New Yorkers, despite the fact Judge is a 3-time MVP and is one of the best players on the planet, I think Brunson, who's taken the Knicks to a conference final last year, hopefully again this season, I think, honestly, Brunson is more beloved just by New Yorkers right now. Yes. Crazy as that sounds.
2: Okay, yes. I've heard it twice now. I don't understand this restaurant.
1: It's one table.
2: Why is it so small?
1: There's one table. It just has one table. That's what it has. It's their restaurant. It's not mine. I mean...
2: How do you make... I guess everything has to be ridiculously priced. If there's just one, are you turning the table over? Is it just one table for the night?
1: Listen, it's an odd business strategy. I'm not saying it's the correct one. Six tables is a tiny restaurant, but there is one. There's one in Boca, and it's been around for 15 years. So we just made it one. You want to do it a different way? Joe Stone Crab, and there's only one table to go, okay? And they both walk in, and I think Brunson gets the table today. Okay. I'm with Adnan on that. Right. I do, yeah.
5: Adnan,
1: these follow-ups.
5: Adnan, I have one for you, since you're a big Philadelphia guy. There's one table left at Philadelphia's hottest new restaurant.
2: That makes so much sense.
5: Nick Foles and Jalen Hurts both walk in. Who gets that table?
1: Oh, wow. Wow. Wow.
4: I know people like to crap on Jalen Hurts, and certainly his star can be mercurial at times, but it's Jalen Hurts. Foles had an unbelievable run, but he was a backup quarterback thrust in the spotlight and was incredible for three games. And after that proved, he's not a starting quarterback. Jalen Hurts won a Super Bowl title and is still the starting quarterback in Philadelphia. Admittedly, up and down tenure. I know him and A.J. Brown don't get along, blah, blah, blah. Jalen Hurts gets that table. So I thought you were going to say, by the way, who gets the table? Rod Brindamore, which would be my third answer. Love Brindamore's podcast. One of my favorite Flyers. He was awesome with you, Stu. I love Brindamore. I love the fact he put Bill Barber in his Flyers Hall of Fame and included, of course, Lindros, Bernie Parent, Bobby Clark. That was a great Mount Rushmore by Brindamore. Bartelli loved him.
1: Yes, it was fantastic. What do you do if you're Connor McDavid, Adnan? What do you do? Because he's going to be a free agent. He can't win it in Edmonton. What do you do?
4: Stu, you say, get me the hell out of here. You say, I don't care how this leaks. I don't give a damn. I'm out of here. I'm 29 years old. I signed a two-year contract extension prior to this season. And this season, we just lost in the first round. And our goaltending has gotten worse, despite the fact we've had subpar goaltending the last two seasons. And it's still made the Stanley Cup final and losing to your beloved Florida Panthers. And now we've taken a step back. So you don't need to waste 2 years. I'll tell you right now, I'm gone. So either you can trade me now and you can get something for me, or I'll just play out the next 2 years, be the superstar that I am, and then I'm gone, because this is not going to get better anytime soon. You've given them enough chances. And for people to say, well, I gave them a two-year extension, the 2 years are really just to buy himself a little bit of time. And he took a discount, by the way. 2 years, $25 million. Yes. Given 2 years, $35
1: million. Yeah.
4: So I sent you $10 million, and the team got worse. So I think right now you go right to ownership and go, hey, just find the best deal by September 1st and playing somewhere else. You want to do one more year? You want to do 2 more years just because I'm under contract? Fine. Waste your own time. I'm out of here.
1: New York City, one table. The place is expanding. They're growing. They're going into different markets. One table. It is Federer. He walks in with his family, and the Nadals walk in. Who's getting the table?
4: Oh, it's Federer. Come on, Federer, all the way. Listen, that was an absolute layup. Roger is beloved everywhere he goes, and you're going to like this little twist I'm giving to you. With The Devil Wears Prada 2 in theaters right now, a lot of people are seeing Meryl Streep's character Brayson and Anna Wintour, of course, the great fashionista, who's close with Roger Federer. Mm. Every time Federer would be at the U.S. Open, there's Anna Wintour in the box. So Anna's got a lot of juice here in New York. So I'm not alone. The favorite, the tennis. I think the fact Roger hangs out with the glitterati and those who kind of are in the know, like the Met Gala. You guys seen Roger and Anna Wintour there last night, along with Mirka. Rafa does travel with those kind of groups. So Roger plays the game well, not only being obviously my favorite tennis player, one of the greats of all time, but knows how to hang with the high establishment people. One table. One table for Fed.
2: Wow. Adnan, wow. I thought Devil Wears Prada 2 was absolutely perfect. Not overdone, not too corny. I thought it was great. What'd you think?
4: I'm so surprised. I thought you were going to go the other way. Absolute dog doo-doo. But I haven't seen it yet. My wife saw it with all of her girlfriends Friday night, which I said, that's the smart play. You go with your girlfriends, and then I'll watch it with her on streaming. Afterwards, what'd you think? And she goes, I fell asleep. Like, oh, my God, it was terrible. She goes, no, I was just tired. I said, why? She goes, it's those reclining seats. And I said, well, you know, I'm at the point now, I won't go to the theater unless it's a reclining seat. She goes, yeah, but it's deadly. I said, I know, but if the movie stinks, I got to nap in. Yeah. If the movie's good, I got to nap in. Like, either way, I'm winning.
2: Thank you for bringing that up.
1: Either way, I'm napping, right, yes.
2: I had a bit of a controversy in this one because Anthony and I were kind of losing our minds because this was a dine-in theater and they had, like, seats that could rock.
1: Oh, I hate those.
2: But they had nothing for your feet. They don't actually recline. Brutal. And my feet are just hanging there, and I'm like, I don't know if I can stay through this whole movie without my feet reclining.
1: Mm-hmm. Yep. the floor is for.
4: They're charging $17. Is it too much to get a reclining seat?
6: Seriously.
4: Served price. You and Anthony deserve a prime experience. You're there watching a movie. So ultimately, she said it was good. I love Stanley Tucci, of course. Right? Yes. I said, how is Tucci? And she goes, he's really good, but it sounds like he speaks with dentures now. I said, what does that mean? She goes, I think he's had some work done. I go, well, I don't even know what that, what kind of a review is that? But she said it was good. She didn't go into detail, so I will see it, but I'm glad that you loved it. Listen, the first one was a classic. If you're telling me it's a cash grab, of course, it's been 20 years. Meryl Streep said that when he asked her to do it, she goes, no, I'm good. I don't do sequels. And I said, well, let's name your price. I don't know what her price is, but let's say it's at least $5 to $10 million. So she goes, I doubled it just to test. And they go, okay, great. Is that good? So Meryl Streep taking $20 million to the house. Yeah. It's the biggest opening of her career.
1: So worth it. To not win an Oscar. Yeah, to not win one.
4: God's is strong in her. You're not going to win an Oscar for this? You're going to make a ton of money. Go for it.
5: And a two-part question here. How will Tarek Skubal's elbow surgery impact the Tigers and his upcoming free agency? And second part question, one table, Martin Short, Steve Martin.
1: That's such a good one. Wow.
4: That is great one. Oh, my
6: great
4: God.
6: Great split the table. There's only two of them.
4: How about this? Let me go easy one first, which is Skubal.
1: Yes. All right. Can I say this on Skubal? If I'm Skubal and I'm sitting on that contract, I don't pitch again this season. Period. End of discussion.
4: It nailed this, too. The fact, I see the ticker on MLB Network, because as I said, I was doing hockey yesterday. I look up and go, oh, my God. And all it says is Skubal to remove loose bodies. Which I just don't really like that term. I go, hey, what are you doing? I'm in for loose bodies. I beg your pardon, my elbows get some loose bodies.
1: Yeah, it's terrible.
4: Clean up a little bit. Right. Just tighten up a little bit. That only, I'd rather have Tommy John. Tommy John, I'm out for a year and a half. That's fine. Loose bodies? 2 to 3 months? Like, no. Nothing loose in this body, buddy. It's as tight as taut as it gets. So when they say 2 to 3 months, you're right. Do the math. And you go, oh, he could be back for the All-Star break. Buddy, you think he's pushing his luck to come back for the All-Star break? More like post-All-Star break. Okay, so that's August. Buddy, you think he's coming back for 2 months of the regular season before he's due at least a $350 million contract? I think he's going to slow play this thing as much as possible, make sure he's 110%. Our good buddy Mark DeRosa knows. Skubal said, I'll pitch a World Baseball Classic. I'm pitching once against Great Britain, and that's it. There's way too much money at stake. I'm not going to risk this. And the Tigers right now, let's be honest, are a 500 team. They're a fairly pedestrian club. So if he comes back and they're, what, 45 and 44? He's killing himself with this team? I'm with this dude. Will he pitch this season? Probably, but he is not going to be rushing back anytime soon.
1: He should have pitched in the World Baseball Classic. I got to be honest. His arm would have been warm. I mean, all the bodies, loose bodies would have gotten out of the arm.
4: Nothing loose here. God, what a great question, Taylor. Yeah. So Martin Short, I am partial to because, of course, he's Canadian, and I think he's just so funny. And the only Murders in the Building, I watched the first few seasons, really good. If you go to Disneyland, Martin Short's the voice of the Canada exhibit, so, of course, I love him. But I think it's Steve Martin. I mean, Steve Martin, when he was doing comedy back in the early 80s, Stu knows, he was as big a comedian as ever existed. Like, he was selling out, like, Madison Square Garden. Then he's doing L.A. Story, one of me and David Sampson's favorite movies. He's doing Roxanne, Father of the Bride, Parenthood. God, listen, I love Marty Short. Fellow Canadian, he's from Hamilton, Ontario. Marty. But Steve Martin is the answer.
1: Right. Make the table in Los Angeles now. What do you think?
4: You know, that's interesting. Because
1: it is interesting. Yeah, that's why I asked it.
4: No, it changes a bit because, like, well, Martin Short might be more beloved in L.A.
1: Right, he is, yes.
4: People kind of know him more as an industry guy. He's a song and dance man. Like, I feel like they go, Steve, congrats on the banjo. You can wait outside. New York is Steve Martin. L.A. is Marty Short.
6: It's just a bad business model for a restaurant. Like, you only have really one on table.
1: This. It's a sports radio game.
4: But it's easy, right? When people say this restaurant's so good, like Carbone. I still haven't been to Carbone. Someone goes, oh, my God, you got to go Carbone. And apparently, I know the one in Miami apparently is incredible. My friend went there. Oh, my God, the pasta bolognese, whatever it is. He goes, go to one in New York, but it takes 6 months to get in. And I go, pass. He goes, why? I go, I don't know what I'm doing in 6 days. I can't play last 6 months in advance. How good can this restaurant be? They go, no, dude, Carbone's. I'm telling you right now. I go, no, 6 months? No, thanks. I'll take the table for one.
1: This will not be funny to Adnan, but a great angel hair smoothie at Carbone's.
5: You'll get that when you listen to hour one later.
4: Can't wait. Izzy, you've been to Carbone's, right? It's unbelievable.
6: I have not been that lucky.
1: I have been there. It's fantastic. It really is. It is.
4: So it is, right? Because everyone goes, dude, if you did, you know, it's incredible.
1: Yes, it is. Should the Mets have fired their manager already? What do you think? I mean,
4: how stunning is this? My boy Alex Cora, who I spoke to the day after. And by the way, Stu, I did tell him. I go, hey, remember when we spoke to the other year and I said, you're a bat short? I changed that. You were 6 bat short. I said, I was being too generous, but I called it. And I said to him, I said, you're about 2 weeks away from getting the Phillies job. And he laughed. He goes, 2 weeks? More like 2 days. They offered it to him then. The next day, he turned it down. He goes, no, I'm going to spend time with the family, which is also code. And I love AC. He loves his kids. He's got twin 7-year-old boys. But let's be honest. buddy, I'm getting $7 million for the rest of the season. I'm taking $7 million. I'm going to Puerto Rico and hang out with my wife and kids and enjoy the beach. I'm not rushing back to... You want to go to Minnesota?
6: Man
4: Phillies?
6: Of the people.
4: I got Puerto Rico versus Bryce Harper and his squabbling, underachieving Phillies team. I'll pass. I'm good, thanks. Maybe Donnie Baseball can figure it out. But shocking to me, Cora of the Red Sox, World Series champion, loses his job, as does Rob Thompson, fellow Canadian, has led the Phillies to greatness before Carlos Mendoza.
1: Amazing.
4: Who's in a year-free deal, doesn't have anywhere near the resume of Rob Thompson or Alex Cora.
1: Nope.
4: Still hanging on for dear life. Nothing to see here. Mendoza's the guy. One good season in 2023. One great half season last year. One terrible half season last year. And so far, terrible this year. And they're like, nah, might as well just finish the contract. You're 11-23. Punching him in the year now? We'll get him next time. Unbelievable.
1: Yep. Check him out on the MLB Network. Check him out on the NHL Network. I forgot to bring up your morning classes with your wife. We will do that next week. That's a great tease for next week. Morning classes with the wife. That's why he chose the latest available time to join us today.
4: It's so bad. I said, you know, I'm trying to curry favor with her, and she wants me to join the Zumba class. And I said, oh, my God. Izzy, it's all 40, 50-year-old women. I'm the one dude doing Zumba. And I'm like, this is just, I'm probably getting the heart rate up, but I'm currying favor with her. She's so appreciative. I'm doing Zumba classes with her. We did a HIIT class after. Taylor said, you want the morning slot podcast? You can swear. Gonna after. I go, no, I'll do the radio. Yeah. I've got to do the morning HIIT and Zumba with my wife.
6: Yes. Your heart rate's up because of shame.
1: Yes. Leave it right there. And I want details of these classes you're doing with your wife next week. And then thank you, buddy. We appreciate it.
4: More to come. Thanks so much, boys. And great job with Brandon Moore. Go Flyers in game three.
1: Thank you, buddy.
6: If you missed any of today's show, be sure to catch the podcast. I know Adnan will. 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

0: Our thanks to Christopher Mad Dog Russo and Adnan Burke for joining us today. Taylor wants to make an amendment to the Knicks test that he gave me earlier. It was Izzy who gave me the test, asked me to name three guys off the bench. I got three guys off the bench. If he asked me four, I would have failed. What's the amendment here?
1: It's not impressive that you know about the current team. The current team is good. They're easy to follow.
0: Yeah.
1: So I have a question for you. This point guard was drafted by the Knicks in 2017, five picks before Donovan Mitchell, and was nicknamed the French Prince.
0: Oh, I can't remember his name.
1: See, Izzy, this is the hardships that he
2: had.
1: What
2: about just a first name?
0: Frank.
1: Okay.
2: Wow.
1: Wow. Okay. Frank Ntilikina. We'll give you half credit for that.
3: He didn't cheat at all.
0: Nitty. Yeah.
1: This forward from Kentucky was drafted ninth overall in 2018, and despite a strong first summer league, absolutely stunk.
0: I mean, you're really grilling me here. I mean,
1: we'll take a first name.
0: I've been watching the Knicks since Bill Cartwright.
3: Kind of two first names.
0: I don't know. Kevin Knox. We are
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14: 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Who were they? What made them so notorious? How did the internet, or sometimes the algorithm, choose them? And what does a person do when they're suddenly confronted with more attention than the human psyche can handle? Take The Dress, a story that went uber viral in early 2015 in spite of being, well, kind of a boring optical illusion. A mother of the bride in Scotland took a picture of a dress she was thinking about wearing to her daughter's wedding. But she saw the dress as blue with black lace, and her daughter saw it as white with gold lace. One BuzzFeed post later, every single person on the internet was talking about the dress. 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
16: Here's what you need to know.
18: A Massachusetts jury has just found former New England Patriots receiver Stephon Diggs not guilty of felony strangulation and misdemeanor assault and battery charges after approximately an hour and a half of deliberation. Here's how it sounded in the courtroom.
19: Count one, strangulation or suffocation. What is your verdict? Guilty or not guilty?
20: Not guilty.
19: On count two, the charge of assault and battery, what is your verdict? Guilty or not guilty?
20: Not guilty.
18: The New York Giants are signing veteran defensive tackle DJ Reader to a two-year $12.5 million contract. The Seattle Seahawks are signing veteran pass rusher Dante Fowler Jr. to a one-year deal. Golf Phil Mickelson has withdrawn from next week's PGA Championship due to a personal health matter with his family. As a result, Max Homa was added to the field. I'm Isaac Lohengrin.
16: Come on, come on, come on. Ladies and gentlemen, it's Covino and Rich.
21: This is Seth Rogen on Covino and Rich. I've never heard of them before, but they seem very confident, and I feel as though they know what they're doing. So just tune in.
16: It's Covino and Rich, the worldwide leaders of nonsense.
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24: We're back, and so apparently are the New York Knicks and Minnesota Timberwolves. Big W's last night, Monsi.
25: Oh, we are so back. They're back. It's Cinco de Mayo. Jason's excited. He can't wait to go have a margarita because he thinks it's today's the day to have the margarita. Jason, you can have a margarita every day.
26: Yes.
25: Like, let me just tell you that.
24: As we were trying to figure out the true meaning of Cinco de Mayo, Wikipedia said, made mostly popular by Americans.
25: Yes. No, absolutely. Absolutely. They're just like, you know, taking advantage of us, but like Valentine's Day. I feel like Valentine's Day at this point, they just take advantage of us.
24: The NBA playoffs are here. 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The crown is yours. You heard Jason Stewart, Iowa Sam, Isaac Lohengrin. Part of our crew today is the guys are out vacationing. Again, Danny G and Rich picking the same spot, not knowing.
25: So cute.
24: Not knowing necessarily.
25: So adorable. They're
24: that
25: so
24: they were
25: cute.
24: Going to the same spot. Covino's way far away.
25: Karina's like, I'm going to get so far away from all of you. Like,
24: he's probably one of the furthest. What? What was that?
27: Steve.
24: Oh, he is so far away from us. He just couldn't wait to get away. Guys, we'll be back next week. So you have me and Monsi this week. You had me and Monsi yesterday.
25: Mm-hmm.
24: And at the end of yesterday's show, this was said, Monsi Bolaños.
25: I think Philly wins tonight, and I think San Antonio wins tonight.
24: Mm.
25: I think Philly continues with that momentum, and they go in, and they're gonna win. And I think the Spurs, the first Ouch. One, things are still, they're at home, they're excited. Better. So give me the Spurs and Philly.
28: Who are the Spurs playing, Monster?
25: The Minnesota team.
24: I'm going with the Knicks tonight and the Timberwolves.
25: The Timberwolves.
24: All right. I'm going to go the opposite of
28: 2-0 for Dan.
24: 2-0. Listen, look at the... Thank you. Thank you very much for the live stream.
25: Isaac, don't clap. What are you doing, Isaac? Don't clap.
24: 2-0. Your models will call me the
25: handicapper.
24: When
25: did this happen? Did I miss the pre-show meeting when this was discussed? I tend to do that a lot. I tend to miss those. Okay. All right. No. Está bien. Clearly, yeah.
24: You were close. The Spurs almost won last night. They almost won last night.
25: I was not close. I mean, I was. But I was not expecting Philly to come out the way that they did. I really wasn't. I was really, really wrong on that. The Spurs and the Timberwolves definitely went down to the wire.
24: In a lot of different ways in those last seconds. By the way, let's just hear that again. This from yesterday's show. This
25: but
24: Monty
25: why?
24: And me making picks
25: okay,
24: on the first night of the conference semifinals in the NBA playoffs. Let's hear that again, Sam.
25: I think Philly wins tonight, and I think San Antonio wins tonight.
24: Mm.
25: I think Philly continues with that momentum, and they go in, and they're gonna win. And I think the Spurs, the first one, things are still, they're at home, they're excited. So give me the Spurs and Philly.
1: Who's the Spurs playing, Monty?
25: The Minnesota team.
24: I'm going with the Knicks tonight and the Timberwolves. I'm going to go the opposite of you in more ways than one for Minnesota last night. The Timberwolves, W-O-O-V-E-S is how I look at it. There was
25: so
24: Noel,
25: annoying.
24: But there was a W,
25: you're so
24: and
25: annoying.
24: I called it last night. All right, there's a lot to get to from last night. And even though you got the pick wrong, you love what you heard from the winning side in Anthony Edwards.
2: Minutes of the game, I gave up two offensive rebounds, turned the ball over. Yeah, I'll be better.
3: Something about this group, backs against the wall, you guys are injured.
24: There it is. He'll be better.
25: He will be better. Will you be better?
24: That's a different
25: question.
24: Okay. If I go 0-2 tonight, maybe tomorrow, but it could be worse. But you actually loved what you heard from Anthony Edwards in that spot.
25: Yeah, I did
24: Jordan
25: a double
24: Burnett.
25: Take when I was at home, and I don't know what I was doing, but I think I was doing a little light cleaning or whatever, picking some stuff up, and I did a double take. I was like, oh, that's a different answer than I was expecting from Anthony Edwards. I've been critical of Anthony Edwards over the years. I just feel like I have said I don't think he wants to win, and that's not right. Of course he wants to win, but there's a difference where when I lose my volleyball game on a Tuesday night, I don't want to talk to anybody for like 12 hours. Don't talk to me. And I feel like he moves on quickly after losses. And it's something that I see him laugh on the bench while they're losing. I see him laugh maybe with an opponent after the game. And it's just something different. Like, I wish I was maybe more like Anthony Edwards, where I could let it go a little bit faster and move on. But I hold on to it. And I wish he held on to it a little bit more. And last night, with his response, I was like, oh, that's the Anthony Edwards that I feel like I don't see a lot, that I would like to see more of, where you won and you were still not satisfied with your performance, knowing that you weren't even supposed to be playing. And he seemed so dead serious. Like, there's a smile that he always has when they're winning, and even that smile wasn't there, and they won. So it was just something, it made me do a double take. And I said, okay, Ant, I like this.
24: I actually think in a way, this may sound heavier than it is, but because his personality is the way he is. I mean, he's talking trash to, you know, President Obama as the team's about to go to the Olympics, right? And say, like, that's who Anthony Edwards is. And in a way, if you're Minnesota, you do have to kind of take the good with the bad. And I do agree with you that there was a time in Anthony Edwards' life, and I think it's still some sort, where he wasn't serious about anything.
25: It seemed that way, yeah.
24: A few years ago, I went in on Anthony Edwards' diet and his fitness level when he was getting gassed in their series against the Mavericks in the Western Conference Finals. And Luka was cooking him. And he wasn't available to be 100% Anthony Edwards. And you would see clips of him making jokes about how he would eat Popeyes and how he would eat the fiery hot Cheetos. And at some point, that does fall under professionalism. And Carl Anthony Towns, who was his teammate back then, was even critical of it, but it didn't register. So with age, maybe Anthony Edwards is becoming, in a way, more professional, still having that childlike smile and attitude that is different than anything else. But I do think there's growth. I think you could see the changes just physically in his body from a couple of years ago. I think that there's a different Anthony Edwards. The thing that stuck out most to me was that he knew he wasn't 100%. But he knew that his presence on the floor playing was going to affect everyone else. And that is something different that I'm not sure everyone realizes. but he realized how much he means to this team. So if he's on the floor, Monty, at 75%, maybe everybody else gets a 5% boost because Anthony Edwards is on the floor. And I think that that just to be able to realize that shows the growth that you seem to love.
25: Absolutely. And you saw that it was evident in the game when they would double team him and he would have to dish the ball out to a teammate. If they would hit the three, then the Spurs had to adjust their defense and they were like, okay, we can't double team him right now because his teammates are hot. If he's not on the court, I don't know if the Spurs win by two. That's how important he was, even at only 75%. And another thing he said in his post-game interview, which I don't think we heard that part yet, but it was later where he says, for me, it's like mentally more than anything. Like, I was not mentally in the game in the final minutes. And I thought that was another thing that all these young NBA players should hear and say, you're right. Because sometimes, like, it gets to the point where physically everybody's really good in the NBA. How are you different? It's because you're mentally in it on a different level for the entire 48 minutes. And I like that he said that also.
24: And if you see what he did on the last possession, you're probably like, yeah, you really weren't.
25: He wasn't. And that he said that. Yeah. You were like, what were you thinking in that moment?
24: Did you have a problem with the Spurs' last possession?
25: I don't think so. I don't think I had a problem
24: Jason
25: with it.
24: Jason Stewart, did you have any problems with the Spurs in their last possession last night against Minnesota?
0: I think if I had money on the Spurs, I would have had a problem with it. Because it didn't work out, I think it's easy to scrutinize, okay. Correct?
24: Yeah, that's fair. Iowa Sam, Isaac Lowenkron, do you have any? How did you think of the last possession? I'll tell you what. This is what I thought of the last possession. Mitch Johnson should have called timeout. And you can say what you want. They get an open three, and it's missed. Shot doesn't fall. Minnesota wins. You get it to your player who's probably had the best offensive night of that night. Mm-hmm. And the ball's in his hands with Anthony Edwards not knowing necessarily where to go. Open look, open three. It's easy to hear Mitch Johnson say, like, we got a good look. And I agree with all of that. But what dawned on me is this. You know why Mitch Johnson didn't call a timeout? Not because, to his point, that Minnesota looked scrambled on defense. Is because they don't have that guy yet.
25: Mm-hmm.
24: And we're talking about Wemby, who shoots 0 of 8 from three-point range. And we're going to hear from Victor Wembanyama in a second. But do you think at any moment, if Kevin Durant was healthy, if tonight the Thunder are down by one and have the basketball, do you think Mark Dagnall is going to be like, just run it, see what you can do? Or are you going to call a timeout and get the ball in Shea Gilgeous-Alexander's hands?
25: Right, but Shea Gilgeous-Alexander's not on the Spurs.
24: Correct. Right. And that's what we need to realize.
25: Okay.
24: This isn't about calling a timeout. This is who the Spurs are right now. And that's the point of it. Like, we can argue whether he missed the shot. Yeah, should have called a timeout. Maybe he could have. But Mitch Johnson's thought process was that they would rather have Minnesota be mixed up on defense and not matter who's going to hold on to the basketball in those final seconds. It didn't matter in that scenario. It didn't matter if it was Champagne. It didn't matter if it was De'Aaron Fox. It didn't matter if it was Stephon Castle. It didn't matter if it was Victor Wembanyama. And that's the point that I make about calling the timeout. If it's a LeBron James team, timeout. We're getting LeBron the ball so he can have the ball. You're not allowing for the chaos to happen. So even if you got the three, the open three, and a great look from one of your better three-point shooters who shoots 38% on the year from behind the arc. The Spurs aren't at that point right now where they feel confident enough that they can get the basketball and specifically to Victor Wembanyama to make that game-tying shot.
25: Can we replay everything he just said? But I just wanted to go back to him. All of the things you said are part of the reasons I liked it. Open three, kept the Timberwolves on their feet. Them not going to make a design play in this game. This game was ugly for the Spurs. Champagne in the final 3 minutes had those offensive rebounds, putbacks. Like, he in that moment was carrying the momentum.
24: Yes.
25: So if I'm Mitch Johnson and the timeout that happened right before that, what, about 45 seconds, whatever it was, I'm seeing nobody has a hot hand right now. Nobody is doing what I would want to call a timeout and put all the pressure, because if they call a timeout, even though Wemby was not having the night, You assume it's going to go to Wemby. So the Minnesota Timberwolves are going to approach it a certain way. I thought that this had been maybe discussed in that in the timeout right before where they said, if it comes down to this, you guys just go. I would like to think that. I really don't blame him. It was a great shot by the guy who you could argue had the hotter hand, and he just missed it. But the Spurs were not playing their best basketball. The entire game was a little bit like, you know, piecing together good moments and good plays, while the Timberwolves looked pretty good from start to finish. I was surprised that the Spurs managed to stay in the game for as long as they did and that it really went down to the wire. But that shot, I would do it again. And I think the best part of all of this is the learning experience that comes from this moment now. It's one of those moments where you can't fabricate, you can't replicate, you can't. So now all of those guys, all of those Spurs guys know exactly what can happen in the final moments of a game against a team that's been there, and they were just a little short. I feel like it's a great learning experience for them. And that's why another reason I think it was the right call.
1: Tonight, if the Thunder are down one and the Lakers miss and they get a rebound and SGA pushes it out and it's ends up in Chet Holmgren's hands and he hit and shoots the ball and misses it, I think we're saying, why didn't you get the ball to SGA? Why didn't you get the ball into your best player's hands, the MVP? And I'm saying that because with Victor Wembanyama, there's a lot that comes with him. And people have pointed out that he's not necessarily there. Our good friend Kerry Rhodes, who I do the show with on Sunday, you do shows with Kerry all the time. He's also admitted that Victor Wembanyama is not further along as you would hope. Last night, again, 0 for 8 from the floor. That wasn't even an option for them. Think about that. Like they would rather have just gone with the let's just roll with it. And this isn't, by the way, this isn't LeBron driving and dishing to J.R. Smith. This isn't Jordan dishing and hitting Steve Kerr, John Paxson. This is, you're taking the shot because it didn't come from Victor Wembanyama. And that's just the point that I think that I'm at with the Spurs now. And why, when we talk about like Super Mario Brothers 3, which by the way, I almost got through the second world last night, how difficult it is to move on in a series. So now we know the Spurs, they don't have a go-to guy right now to go to make a shot. And it's not a requirement to do so, but it's the point that De'Aaron Fox and specifically Victor Wembanyama right now are not as good of options as making the defense be in chaos and letting one of our other three guys on the floor shooting an open three.
25: I think they both combined for 21 points. I don't think that's going to happen again. The scenario you just gave me, OKC, final seconds, Chet Holmgren takes the shot. We're all going to be saying, why didn't SGA take it? What if SGA is having a bad game?
1: Doesn't matter.
25: Yes, it does. No, it doesn't. Are you kidding me? Of course it does.
1: It does not matter.
25: When you have Chet Holmgren, you have Jalen Williams.
1: It does not matter.
25: Yes, it does. If you're having...
1: Do you think it matters? Not
25: and also, I still...
1: By the way, I am 2-0 coming into today.
25: Sure.
1: Just on.
25: Also, it's two. We're comparing a team that's been there, done that, has won, has done it all, and a team that has not. So they're also figuring out. Them not having a go-to score, I don't know if that's the case. I just think in this game, there was no go-to guy, but they're figuring it out. That the inexperience is part of the conversation when it comes to the San Antonio Spurs right now. And so I don't think that it's fair to compare them to what the Thunder might do. I want you to ask me what are the Pistons going to do in that situation? What would the Pistons do?
1: Get the ball to Cade Cunningham.
25: Even if he's having a terrible game and somebody else has a hot hand?
1: Yes.
25: Maybe.
1: Yes.
25: Die and live with Cade Cunningham. Spurs are like, we're going to live and die with somebody else.
1: What do you got?
0: What's the name of the guy who took the last shot for the Spurs?
1: Champagne.
25: Okay.
1: Yes.
0: I don't think they could have gotten a better shot, though.
25: Right.
0: The actual shot,
25: was
0: as
25: great.
0: Somebody who has money on T-Wolves this series, that scared the crap out of me. So I think, isn't that the more important detail in this?
1: And no,
0: it was a great shot.
1: And the reason why it's not is because you didn't know you were going to get that shot.
25: But that's the whole point on doing it without taking a timeout.
1: Yes.
25: You
1: so
25: want to keep everyone
1: weighing.
25: On their toes.
1: Exactly. This is what you're weighing. You're weighing, do we want the ball in Victor Wembanyama's or De'Aaron Fox's hands? Or would we rather have the scenario of the Timberwolves be in chaos? And I think if you took Cade Cunningham and you took SGA and you took Kevin Durant and you took LeBron James, you would always want the ball in their hands, no matter what the defense is doing. You want to know why? Because they're unguardable in those situations. There are times there's nothing you can do. They're just going to make the shot. And last night, the Spurs' better option was, to what you said and what you said, was having the Timberwolves be in chaos, not having Anthony Edwards focused, as he admitted, and getting an open three. So it's not about making or missing or getting the open shot. It's the decision to not call timeout to try to get the ball into the hands of your best player. Because right now, San Antonio doesn't know who that player is going to be.
25: Yeah.
1: And that's my takeaway. That's my overall takeaway from this. So we're about to, you know, crown San Antonio. And hey, they could be the threat to the Thunder. And they very well could be. But right now in a playoff game, which we know is a completely different animal, they aren't as equipped as we thought because they're still young. You still have a rookie head coach. That's what I'm trying to say about the Spurs.
25: It's all, I think, but this is all a good thing for many reasons. I feel like it's growing pains, but in the sense of like, I have seen the New York Knicks not know what to do when Jalen Brunson, everyone knows the ball's going to Jalen Brunson, and his teammates don't know what to do because they assume he's going to keep the ball, and then he doesn't get a shot off or whatever. In this situation, this is great for the Spurs that Mitch Johnson was like, all right, keep all of you, be aware that you could be the one taking the final shot. It doesn't have to be Victor Wembanyama. That is a good thing. And if I'm Mitch Johnson, for all we know, Dan, he was probably in that locker room saying, we almost had that. That was not a bad look. We'll get it next time.
1: Yeah, I think that's exactly what
25: you know.
1: Saying.
25: So like, I feel like even other teams may be looking at this moment and it's like this, it almost worked. I got a text from Caden. He said, I was right. You were wrong.

0: and their players, they aren't to that level where even their own coach feels that giving the ball to Julian Champagne for three is a better option than figuring out a way to get it to Victor Wembanyama, who, by the way, if he doesn't happen, could kick it out to, or if there's a double team, if they run a play for him, or get it to De'Aaron Fox. They went to a guy who did have a decent game last night, but isn't their first or second option offensively on that team. That's my whole point. What you're saying is not wrong, but also...
1: I know, I'm just trying to convince you to change your mind.
0: Yeah. We'll be here forever. She's Monty Bolaños. I'm Dan Byer. By the way, I do want to hear from Victor Wembanyama after the loss. Let's get the big center's thoughts.
2: I think there was some good and some bad. And I think the bad was, as I said, not going to what we know. But, I mean, it's a lot on me because obviously my game wasn't good, wasn't feeling good tonight. And thus... where the team is going to look for me, you know. And, you know, if I had been better, if the offensive leaders of our team had been better, it would have been different. So basically, if everything was different, it would have been different.
0: If everything was different, it would have been different. There's a Yogi Berra for you. He was right. He wasn't right offensively. I think his game was criticized last night. And I'm not just taking a game one. This is where the Spurs are. He was 5 of 17. Made up with it on the defensive end, 12 blocks.
1: But a lot of people weren't even impressed by those.
0: True. Your algorithm was filled with
1: my algorithm
0: night.
1: Was hating on Wemby. Poor guy.
0: They accept the loss. They lost by two at home. They can go to Minnesota. They can win another game. By the way, if I'm Minnesota, I just sit Anthony Edwards in game two. Just rest him up. Make sure he's ready for game three and four.
1: You got what you wanted. Yeah.
0: Rest. Get him as much rest as you can.
1: Totally.
0: You already got what you needed to do. Even with him saying me on the court is a presence, just punt game two, go 1-1, go back to Minnesota and give Anthony Edwards a little bit more rest.
1: Yeah, especially because you could see him wincing in that fourth quarter where he went for a layup or a dunk and came off of it. And I was just like, oh no, his knee. But then he powered through.
0: By the way, there is zero chance of that happening. Zero is also the number of games Monty got correct picking last night. I had 2-0 here on Covino and Rich here on Fox Sports Radio. Listen, I don't get many right, so when I do, we're taking
1: victory
0: laps.
1: Whenever you get them right, we all hear about it.
0: Find her on social media, at Monty Bolaños. You can find me on X at Dan Byer on Fox. Coming up next, the Lakers and Thunder. The aforementioned Lakers and Thunder start their series tonight with one key missing ingredient. We weigh in on what that means short-term and long-term, plus the Super Bowl MVP now talking about his time in Seattle. And maybe he knew what was coming. She's Monty, I'm Dan, Jason, Sam, and Isaac here on Covino and Rich here on Fox Sports Radio. 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

0: good.
1: Iowa Sam, part of the crew. Jason Stewart, Isaac Lohenkron here as well. Who is this, Iowa Sam?
0: Kay?
2: The group War.
0: War.
2: I think that, did they do Lowrider? Anyone confirm?
3: I hate that. Sounds right.
1: I'm hoping most of our audience is clueless.
0: Yeah.
1: Just as much
0: as we are.
1: As we are.
0: We really are.
1: Maybe Isaac Lohenkron knows. Let's go to him. He's at the news desk giving us the latest of what's going on this Tuesday. What's happening, Isaac?
4: Well, unfortunately, I'm unable to help you. Complete lack of musical knowledge. However, I hope to make up for it by telling you what's going on in the world of sports, literally, starting with NFL news. A Massachusetts jury a short time ago found former Patriots receiver Stephon Diggs not guilty of felony strangulation and misdemeanor assault and battery charges. They deliberated for approximately an hour and a half. The New York Giants signing veteran defensive tackle DJ Reader to a two-year $12.5 million contract. The Seattle Seahawks are signing veteran pass rusher Dante Fowler Jr. to a one-year deal. Two more conference semifinal game ones tonight in the NBA playoffs at 7 Eastern. The Detroit Pistons host the Cleveland Cavaliers. Then at 8:30 Eastern from Oklahoma City, it's the Thunder against the Lakers. In soccer, in the Champions League semifinals, Arsenal has defeated Atletico Madrid by an aggregate score of 2-1. It'll be Arsenal facing either Bayern Munich or Paris Saint-Germain in the Champions League final. Now, Dan and Monsi, you're probably familiar. It's known that sometimes here in the United States, on the night before a big game, fans of the home team are known to sometimes pull off hijinks like setting off fire alarms at the visiting team's team hotel overnight. Well, here's what happened when Arsenal fans decided to do their equivalent of some night before the game hijinks. This audio is from outside the Atletico Madrid team hotel overnight in the middle of the night.
1: Jeez.
4: That's right. So while in America, all we do is set off fire alarms, that's child's play. In big European soccer, they set off full-on fireworks displays right outside the window of the enemy's team
1: hotel.
4: It's
1: a welcoming. It's
0: that's
1: a welcome.
0: Funny.
1: Yeah, Skip, you know, please welcome. That's why the teams always threaten. Sometimes they move hotels so people don't know where they're staying the night before games. Did not have that option for Atletico Madrid, obviously.
0: Welcome. Stay up late. Watch these fireworks.
1: Yes.
0: Don't get some rest.
1: Fireworks. We have a shooting range that's like, and I say relatively near our house because we can hear the echoes.
0: Mm-hmm.
1: And it's just, and people come by like, what's that? Don't worry about it.
0: Don't worry.
1: Just a shooting range. That's all it is. Thank you very much, Isaac Lohenkron. Isaac also mentioned that the Lakers and Thunder are going to start their series tonight. But first,
0: be sure to check out our YouTube channel. And you can watch us live on YouTube right now. Just search Covino and Rich FSR on YouTube. Hit the subscribe button. Tap that thumbs up icon. And then comment away. 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Just search Covino and Rich FSR and subscribe.
1: We had a legacy conversation yesterday.
0: We did.
1: And Luka Doncic, no surprise, out tonight. We don't know if he's going to be able to even play in this series. We had heard throughout earlier in the playoffs that Austin Reeves was further along than Luka was. And obviously, Reeves has come back to play for the Lakers, but he's not there tonight. And the point was brought up, executive producer Jason Stewart, part of the conversation as well. Is Luka's absence hurting his legacy? Is this run of him not being available for the Lakers so far in this playoffs, does this hurt his legacy? Does this buy into the Luka legacy that we already think has been laid down and maybe was a reason why he left Dallas?
0: It should affect his legacy, but I don't think it is. But I think it should. And I think there's a couple of reasons why maybe we're not looking at it like a legacy disappointment season when it comes to Luka Doncic for a couple of reasons. But one of them, I think it's because it's the Thunder. Like, no one's expecting the Lakers, even maybe with Luka, to be able to do anything.
1: Mm-hmm.
0: So when he got hurt, everybody was just kind of like, all right, well, there goes likely the Lakers season. And I think we all thought that And so I feel like part of it, that they're playing the Thunder. If they were playing someone else, maybe there would be more of a push for him to come back. But I'm wondering if that's probably why it's not. And then something that you mentioned that I didn't really think about this and during our pre-show meeting, LeBron. Like, LeBron still being there. It's still LeBron's team to a lot of people.
1: Yeah, it is, but it isn't. Like, the Lakers have said everything that they want to Luka, that this is his team and it's going to be his team moving forward. I just don't think that the Luka era with the Lakers can start until LeBron James leaves. And we're only talking about seven, and now it's going to be eight games tonight for the playoffs. But if Luka, let's just say this series is 3-2 in favor of the Thunder. Luka's like, I'm coming back for game six, and then they win, and then game seven, and then they win. Guess what? Luka's legacy now affected.
0: Absolutely.
1: So like now it's going to be like, look, Luka returned, and LeBron James is going to hate that. But if that scenario were to play out, it could help him. I don't think it's going to. I just think we're in a holding pattern right now with Luka, that until LeBron James exits left, it's still going to be that uncomfortable pairing, that uncomfortable grouping. And once he leaves, then Luka's reign and how his legacy is affected will begin. Do you buy any of that, Jason Stewart?
3: So you're buying Luka like a season and a half of like a honeymoon period where we can't be judging him. Two things very much entice me with this story. You actually used the phrase that maybe this worked to the angle of him leaving Dallas. I was going to say that the one person who's snickering right now, or is it smirking? Which one is that look on your face when you know you got something right? It's Nico Harrison. Right now, Nico Harrison has a smirking, snickering smirk. And another angle, too, you talk about legacies. Monty just brought this up. I think LeBron's legacy, if it hasn't or if it doesn't, should take an uptick here with what he's been doing minus Luka. So Luka's kind of like, if you're going to judge him in this moment, Luka's downgrading of his legacy is working in LeBron's favor, no?
0: Yeah, I was going to add that because you were saying until LeBron exits left. And I was like, the problem is, let's say the Lakers don't win this series, but LeBron plays well. He's holding on to the Lakers. He doesn't want to leave. I don't think he wants to leave, right? Like, it seems that way. This breakup, this departure, this separation, this may not happen as soon as maybe people thought. Luka, at what point do we start holding Luka's legacy accountable, like Jason said? Because I just don't know when LeBron's going to take that stage left exit.
1: I think LeBron's favorite team is Team LeBron.
0: Right. No, of course. It's Team LeBron with a lot of money in L.A.
1: And I don't look at the win over the Rockets series as anything to add to LeBron's legacy. I do think his three that he hit, the turnover that was caused on Reed Shepard in that game against Houston, I thought all of that is great. I think LeBron is still playing, so we can say he's doing this at 41 years old, which I felt we said a bunch during the Rockets series. An outmanned Rockets team without Kevin Durant for a majority of the series. I just don't give, LeBron is playing, so we can say that sort of thing. I don't think we should say they dispatched the Rockets. Well, yeah, the Rockets didn't have their best player for most of the series. So now if LeBron is playing this way to keep them afloat and Luka comes in and saves the day, like at the end of the series, different story. And there's no way that LeBron and Austin Reeves can carry them past the Thunder. Like, they would need Luka Doncic to win this series.
0: But if they keep them in the game, I feel like that's going to say a lot. And that I'm with you. Listen, LeBron, I can talk about LeBron up and down all day, every day, because there's so much to him. I agree that I think he's doing it because he wants us to say that. But he is playing at a pretty high level.
1: To Jason's point about Luka, just to kind of put a bow on this, it's not that this is not in play right now for Luka. It will be once LeBron leaves. And if this continues to happen with Luka, the conversation will be like, well, the guy's never available. That's why they traded him away from the Mavericks. Heck, he wasn't there on LeBron's last year. He wasn't available for the playoffs. So if that continues with Luka, this will be added on to it. But I don't think that we actually start judging Luka's legacy until LeBron leaves town. Because the fall down of the Lakers when Luka has the team by himself, then you can add this on and be like, heck, even in LeBron's last year at 41, LeBron's running up and down the court. Where was Luka? That's the argument that we're going to have at that time. Whether it's a big legacy play or not, Luka is unavailable tonight. Jalen Williams also still out with his injury. Lakers and Thunder, 8:30 Eastern time. I have the answer. I have the answer on why the tip times on NBC are the way that they are.
0: Do you now?
1: Yeah, it's coming up next. But first, stream us wherever you happen to be in the iHeart app. Catch us and all of our Fox Sports Radio shows live 24/7 in the new and improved iHeart app. Just search Fox Sports Radio in the app to stream us live all day and every day. 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I'll give you that information. Plus, when did Kenneth Walker know he was no longer going to be a Seahawk? Way earlier than you did. She's Monty. I'm Dan, in for Covino and Rich here on Fox Sports Radio. 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
17: Marty Markowitz had his share of problems. Troubles at work, a failing relationship. His parents had recently died. And so Marty decided to get some professional help. In the summer of 1981, he walked into the office of a psychiatrist named Ike Hirschkopf.
18: I go into his office, and we looked at each other, and he said, okay, why are you here?
17: Marty liked Ike, and Ike, well, he seemed to see something in Marty.
18: At the end of the first session, he said, I'm going to take you on as a patient. And he says, you know, I don't do that with everybody.
17: But this psychiatrist, it would turn out, wasn't like other psychiatrists.
18: He cut me off from everybody. So the only person I could turn to was Dr. Ike.
17: And from the moment Marty started seeing him, he began to change.
19: We didn't see him. I mean, he lived around the corner. And, like, suddenly we didn't go there anymore. And, like, he wasn't coming over anymore. It's as if somebody died.
17: If Marty Markowitz had known what he was walking into when he first visited that office, he probably would have walked right out the door and never come back. This is a story about power, control, and turning to the wrong person for help for more than 29 years.
18: When Ike instructed me to buy this house, Ike told me, no, you can't use the master bedroom. You're going to stay in the back section of the house.
20: Oh, I'm trying to think when it really got nuts. 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

0: Yeah.
1: Aw, thank you for that, Sam. I was Sam putting the song that Jonas Knox used for me when I would be at the news desk. You also told me you used to use this for John Ramos.
2: Yes.
1: That's right. What's up, everybody? You are tuning in to Covino and Rich, but I am Monty Bolaños and he is Dan Byer. The guys are on vacation, so you get on Airbnb for
2: you
1: the week.
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3: Champagne moves to his left, fires a three at the buzzer. It's off the front rim, no good. The ball game is over. The Timberwolves have stolen game one in San Antonio, 104-102.
2: Former Fox Sports Radio employee and current Timberwolves play-by-play voice, Alan Horton, with that call there. As the Timberwolves go up 1-0, one of my two correct picks from last night. Monty didn't get any right, but there's always tonight, Monty. There are two games tonight. Lakers and Thunder at 8:30 Eastern time, and 90 minutes prior, Cavaliers and Pistons.
1: Tell me why.
2: 7 Eastern.
1: Tell me why. Why do they hate me?
2: You may have to blame a little bit of Jason Stewart.
1: Jason Stewart is all your fault.
2: Do you know why? Do you know why, yes or no? Why?
4: No, I don't. What is it?
2: So the research that I did last night was because of these games being on network television, that it is more valuable for NBC to allow the local affiliates and those affiliates wanting to keep a 7 o'clock news on the East Coast and say like Wheel of Fortune or Jeopardy in that 7:30 spot, if that's the time, then to move them out of the spot, I guess after the game, you can air those episodes as well. But it's more about the window of that 8 to 11 or the 7 to 11 time, they still want like their programming of the news. That was one of the reasons that was given. Sports Business Watch was mentioning it. So why last night, why the Knicks didn't start until 8 o'clock Eastern time? That was one of the reasons that they gave. So that was the understanding to me. And they're also just again trying to get you to go to Peacock more often. And I'll say this: last night, thank goodness the other game was on because the Knicks-Sixers was a blowout.
1: Oh, absolutely.
2: So I was able to switch over and check out the game, but that's why. So I don't know if like the news and the Jeopardy after these games air, there'll still be time for them in that 7 to 11 window on the East Coast to air that news because they are starting at 7 o'clock Eastern time, but that was the reason that was explained on social media.
4: Something that TNT never has to think about. Oh, and so that's the downfall of like over the air broadcast. You need to consider these things. It seems very old school.
1: Yeah, you know? No me gusta.
2: It does, and I don't think ABC would have a double header. They wouldn't have like this like the double header of how it would play out. But the ESPN games, like the ESPN gets the games coming up on Wednesday, so it's 7 Eastern and 9:30 Eastern. Something you pointed out yesterday. Same with Prime Video, 2.5 hour gap. But that was the reason that was explained online. Whether it's valid or not, that's the theory out there of why the tip times were what they were.
4: And since you brought it up twice, Dan, I think you were trying to get me to talk about this. Yes, I did get Final Jeopardy correct last night, and my super hot girlfriend Christina got it wrong, which is very rare in our household. I got it right, she got it wrong.
2: What was the answer?
4: It was something about a something said in a comedy special in 1970. many
1: you
4: things,
1: sent it to us and yeah, I just
4: it was
1: like,
4: a George Carlin record. A famous seven words list you can't say on TV.
1: A famous list of this.
2: Isaac has chimed in.
5: Yeah, I got that.
4: Mossy's
5: well.
4: Got it.
1: It's a famous list of this many items is found on the 1972 comedy album Class Clown. What?
5: I got it in 5 seconds.
1: Who?
5: George Carlin, 7 dirty words.
2: So the number was 7, right?
4: That's the answer was 7, but for bonus points, I gave the other parts too for bonus points.
1: I swear, wow. Jeopardy makes me feel so stupid.
2: Well, they now give you half the answer half the time anyway by giving you so much detail in it. Super annoys me. The guy that was on the long streak, he lost? Is that correct?
4: Correct, yeah.
1: Spoiler.
2: I tuned in the other night. Well, no, he lost a couple of nights ago because there was somebody new in that spot.
4: Jamie Ding. Does that sound familiar?
2: Yes, but you kept on talking about it. You thought that this guy was going to break, like, Holzhauer, oh, Ken Jennings.
4: He almost did. He was juggernaut.
2: But tonight, you'll have to wait a little bit later for your Jeopardy or Wheel of Fortune if it airs on the NBC affiliate in New York. This is the other thing with time zones. The news airs at different times.
1: Yes.
2: So, like, the local news in the central time zone usually airs at 6 o'clock. And the nightly news will air prior to it. Other spots, it'll come after.
1: Price is Right airs at 9 a.m. on the East Coast.
2: What? No way.
1: Can you believe that?
2: That's wrong. We'll get to the Kenneth Walker story. Plus Dynamic Duo. She's Monty. I'm Dan. That's next on Fox. We are Fox.
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16: 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A black man from the projects comes forward with information about the case.
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16: 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Lee Harris is sentenced to 90 years.
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16: Behind bars, Lee finds an unlikely ally in his cellie, Robert. The pair are like chalk and cheese. There's no way their paths would ever cross on the outside. But as a fellow inmate, Robert sees through the lies and vows to do the unthinkable. Clear Lee's name.
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22: Huey. And here's what you need to know.
5: A Massachusetts jury has found former New England Patriots receiver Stephon Diggs not guilty of felony strangulation and misdemeanor assault and battery charges after deliberating for approximately an hour and a half. The New York Giants are signing veteran defensive tackle DJ Reader to a two-year $12.5 million deal. The Seattle Seahawks signing veteran pass rusher Dante Fowler Jr. to a one-year contract. In Major League Baseball, tonight's game in St. Louis between the Cardinals and Milwaukee Brewers has been postponed because of inclement weather. In soccer, in the Champions League semifinals, Arsenal defeated Atletico Madrid by an aggregate score of 2-1. They'll face either Bayern Munich or Paris Saint-Germain in the Champions League final. Golf Phil Mickelson has withdrawn from next week's PGA Championship because of a personal health matter with his family. I'm Isaac Lohengrin.
22: Ladies and gentlemen, it's Covino and Rich.
24: This is Seth Rogen on Covino and Rich. I've never heard of them before, but they seem very confident, and I feel as though they know what they're doing. So, just tune in.
22: It's Covino and Rich, the worldwide leaders of nonsense.
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2: Talking dynamic duos on a Tuesday. Maybe that's fitting. A two for Tuesday here on Fox Sports Radio. As we are hanging out with the crew, she is Monsi, I'm Dan, Isaac Lohengrin, Jason Stewart, Iowa Sam, with us on this Tuesday.
1: That's right, on this Cinco de Mayo. 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
2: There are great dynamic duos in sports just off the top of my head. Stockton to Malone.
1: To Malone.
2: Montana to Rice. Do you got any? Come off the top of your head?
1: Off the top of my head, when I was little, it was Steve Nash and Dirk Nowitzki.
2: Oh.
1: Remember them?
2: Yes.
1: Together?
2: Mm-hmm.
1: Yes. And then they separated.
2: How about great duos, Bonnie and Clyde?
1: Clyde. All right. Are they?
2: Fred Astaire, Ginger Rogers.
4: Captain and Tennille.
2: Isaac Lohengrin.
5: Jordan and Pippen.
4: He went back to sports. We had gone away from sports and brought us back to sports.
2: You know what I was going to say? Iowa and Sam.
1: Nice.
2: Iowa and Sam, that dynamic duo.
27: I was going to say Hall & Oates.
2: Hall & Oates, another duo.
27: And not getting along so much these days. But
2: no, I don't think they ever will. I think that is permanently fractured.
5: Batman and Robin.
2: Keep on. If you want to call in, 877-99-FOX. It's 877-996-6369. Hit Monsi up at Monsi Bolaños. You can find me at Dan Beyer on Fox. Also live on our YouTube stream right now, where, of course, somebody tweeted in, I agree with Monsi. Actually, they wrote, I agree with Monsi, of course. And then also, Monsi cooked Dan in that last segment. Monsi had some great points. She did.
1: I did.
2: This was earlier in the show.
1: Yeah, well,
2: again, the pro Monsi crowd is always there. That's why I have to stick up for myself.
1: How about
4: Bennifer?
2: Bennifer. Well, that was actually something I was going to bring up later on. But yes, of duos that maybe shouldn't have gotten together again. Jennifer Lopez and Ben Affleck. They were together, they were apart, and then they got back together. And it's a perfect segue.
1: Gotcha.
2: because there is a duo that's getting back together. Jason Stewart, is it later this week that it's going to happen on Friday?
4: I think it's on Friday. I think, in fact, Stephen A. might lay it out if you want to play some sound here.
2: Let's hear it.
0: It will be me and Skip Bayless reuniting for the first time in nearly a decade. He got stuff that he wants to get off his chest.
6: No.
0: So I'm going to let him do that. But in the same breath, what he really, really wants to get off his chest is me. He want to get at me.
2: Now, maybe we're playing into what ESPN and Stephen A. wants us to, and that's to get people to watch that first take on Friday. Maybe it plays in to what Skip Bayless wants. But it also just brings up the combination of, is this the duo that you wanted to get back together? I am a Stephen A. guy. I like Stephen A. Stephen A. used to work here at Fox Sports Radio. Was nothing but kind and great. I don't have a bad word to say about Stephen A., so I am on Stephen A.'s side. I don't know anything about Skip Bayless. And if I'm talking about reunions of what we would like to see, I actually think people would rather see Stephen A. and Max Kellerman get back together again than maybe Skip Bayless. I don't know if people want to see Skip Bayless back with Stephen A. Maybe they'd want to see Skip Bayless get back with Shannon Sharp and have their episode and have the realness hit. But I don't know if this is going to hit as well as they all hope that it may hit on Friday.
1: I don't know if it's going to hit either. I'm not interested in this. The two others you mentioned are more appealing than these two. But I just feel like this is going to be very scripted. Very scripted. And there's going to be a lot of confrontation, and there's going to be a lot of things that are a lot of fighting words, and it's going to be yelling and this and that. But I just assume this is going to be so scripted, because why would you agree to this if you weren't going to get anything out of it? If you weren't going to, mm-hmm. You know what I'm saying? So they have to go into this, I assume, with a plan of how they're going to do this reunion show. But I think it's going
2: to
1: be scripted.
2: But here's the thing that I am trying to figure out. And I'll talk about what reunion I think was the greatest, because I experienced it almost a year ago, 9 months ago. Liam and Noel Gallagher, brothers, Oasis, getting back together. They reunited for a tour with Limited. And this was, we thought the brothers were fighting, but they're brothers, they're family, they're blood. But everybody then was wondering, why are Liam and Noel now getting back together? And you're saying it's because they make more money when they're back together, mm-hmm. when they're Oasis. Or there was this enormous cash cow waiting for them on a tour that they just couldn't shy away from. And it was. It was a rousing success. I loved every... I'm still on a high from the concert at the Rose Bowl that happened in September. Like, it was magnificent. Their feelings on me are separate from the reason why they did it, but they also thought is maybe they will get together. Maybe there'll be a bigger tour in 2027. All of those things play out. It wasn't just because, hey, we're brothers, let's just get back together again.
1: Right.
2: So that's the underlying like portion of this is, what is the real reason? Is it to get Skip back into the mainstream? Is there something on the next level? That's the question. Those are the questions that I have to answer.
1: And it probably is an underlying overall goal that they're both trying to get to, whatever it may be. But it's not, this to me is not a reunion that would hit like that, or like the reunion of the Backstreet Boys. You know what I'm saying? Like, just when you thought you could never see the Backstreet Boys again, don't worry, they got back together.
2: I don't think they ever split up.
1: They did split up. It was over. And then Kevin left. Remember?
2: Yeah, well, I remember Kevin left.
1: And I wouldn't say, it was just over. It seemed like, it wasn't that they broke up, but it was over. The chapter that was Backstreet Boys seemed to have come to an end, and then Kevin left. And then they reunited without Kevin, and then Kevin eventually came back. Those hit certain spots, like, that's nostalgia. That's us wanting to see entertainment. It's this, I don't know what this is. I don't know who the audience is for this, because I'm not the audience. This is not something that I am going to record or tune in or anything like that on Friday. If you wouldn't have told me, I saw that they were doing something, but I had no idea it was this Friday. I don't know who the audience this is for.
2: Jason, is that the problem that you have with it?
4: By the way, this is wheelhouse stuff for me. I love talking about this stuff. So the producer and the future programmer in me, this is how he reacts to this story, okay? It's not that there's no thirst for Skip or there's no thirst for both of these. I think that the landscape has changed. And you guys tell me if I'm wrong. My reading of the tea leaves as far as programming goes, when you have hosts together nowadays, people tune in for like stimulating talk, stimulating not debate, but just two people have opinions that are interesting. A sharing of interesting opinions is I think what the market wants right now. I think it's over two people yelling at each other. It's over two people who have disagreements because it seems canned. It seems like you're forcing one to take one side and the other to take the polar opposite, and it doesn't seem genuine. There are people in our industry right now that still think that arguing is good programming when I think it's a turnoff for viewers and listeners. You guys have an opinion on that?
2: I'll say this, and I don't want to speak for the guys because they're on vacation, but Covino and Rich are in lockstep. They don't always agree. Mm-hmm. I mean, you and I don't always agree, but like they've spent together 20 plus years together.
1: They've never cuddled.
2: And they've never cuddled. They've never seen each other's junk. But I also think that they,
5: that wasn't in their open. No,
2: it was. It is. It is. Yes. Actually, it is, Isaac. That's the joke of it. I wouldn't be that. Yeah. Yeah. Thank goodness it's in the open. What kind of guy do you think I am? Like, the point being is they disagree on a lot of stuff, but it's organic in a way. Rich may have a point on something. Steve may have it. Maybe a Mets Yankee something. It isn't the scripted out yelling. And I don't think it's a coincidence that it's on a Friday after the Lakers could be down 2-0 in a playoff series, because that's game two of that Thunder series is on Thursday night. So, you know, there'd be a lot of LeBron talk. Mm-hmm. You know, there'd be that sort of conversation. I think all of that is planned with it. To Jason's point, it's not necessarily my cup of tea. We can disagree, but I'm not into the, I'm going to give my take and then somebody's going to just be on the exact opposite and have war back and forth.
1: Exactly. I don't want to yell at you. If I'm yelling at you, that means I'm not having a good time. You know what I'm saying? I know I raise my voice at you at times, Dan, when I disagree, but that attack, like, that's not something I want to listen to. If I'm in the car and I have just scrolling through the stations and I come across two people just kind of engaged in what seems like a yelling match, it's going to be difficult for me to want to stick around. But like you said, Jason, like a more of like a discussion where maybe my goal is to change your mind. But I'm not going to change your mind if I come at you being a complete ass. You know what mm-hmm. I'm saying? But the goal should be that I'm here, I'm going to try and change your mind. But I'm not going
4: to
1: do that.
4: You're not trying to win.
1: Yeah,
4: I'm not trying to win this thing.
1: I'm not trying. Yeah, it's like I'm trying to change your mind and see things from my perspective. That's my goal. It's never really to win, even though I do like to win. I love winning. But we are never, I don't think you and I are ever trying to beat the other one, because that's a different feeling. Like if neither of us comes out of here feeling like a loser.
2: Sure.
1: And I feel like there's times where other discussion, someone's trying to make you feel like a loser.
2: Yeah, and I have respect for your opinions, whether I agree or disagree. And it's the same thing with Covino and Rich. And I think that there's an obvious respect between Stephen A. and Skip Bayless. I'm just wondering what is the play after this?
1: Yeah.
2: Because that's why this is
1: can't
2: being
1: be
2: done.
1: Just this.
2: This
1: right.
2: isn't just a one-off thing. So what is the play after it? And to Jason's point, if it's for something bigger or something more, I'm not sure there's necessarily an appetite for it. You talk about pairings that like didn't work right up Monty's alley. You had Ross and Rachel be such a great storyline in Friends early on. I couldn't stand it when they were together. And
1: what?
2: Then they kind of got together like at the end and other certain parts. And they had the kid together or
1: the
2: whatever.
1: Kid, yes.
2: That was annoying to me. I liked it better when they were apart. So not all reunions are great. They're not.
1: Not all reunions are great. Not long ago, we just saw my Clippers reunite with CP3, and boy, that didn't go well. So
2: yes,
1: that reunion was rough.
2: Can't go home again.
1: Can't go home again.
2: You can't.
1: I know.
2: Not every reunion is going to. Look at when LeBron and Dwayne Wade tried to team up again in Cleveland.
1: Yep.
2: Like that was a.
1: That sucked for Dwayne Wade more than anybody. Like for him, totally. Changed all of it.
2: All of the people that LeBron made wear a Cavs uniform. No disrespect, Cleveland. But like it's like just guys you never thought you would ever see, and then you're like, huh?
1: Yeah.
2: Look at them. But that was another reunion that ended up going awry.
1: Another reunion that went awry. John Gruden and the Raiders.
2: Yeah, that did not.
1: That
2: work
1: did
2: out
1: not
2: as
1: go well.
2: Well, it worked out for the Raiders and Mark Davis up to a point, but then Gruden was put with those emails leaked about.
1: Right.
2: And I don't think that Mark Davis wanted to fire him.
1: Sure.
2: There wasn't great success. They didn't, you know, bring the team back and put them at a Super Bowl caliber team like Gruden did. And then, of course, Gruden leaves for the Buccaneers and beats them in the Super Bowl the next year. But
6: the Raiders.
2: We're getting some dynamic duos. Scott for mayor on the chat. Nancy Kerrigan and Tanya Harding. I don't know if they were ever a team. I'm not sure. He also added Aikman to Irvin and Cheech and Chong.
1: That's the one.
2: But and there was
4: three very different, by the way, very different things there.
2: Tanya Harding and Nancy Kerrigan, never on the same team, competing against each other, but quite the duo.
1: But a duo, yes. Nonetheless. That's
2: Aikman
1: a good one.
2: And Irvin were on the same team, never separated because they never played for another team, so they were always together. And I don't think there was ever a point where Cheech and Chong weren't together. Right? I don't think that there was a breakup.
4: I don't remember
2: Cheech
4: the breakup.
2: Chong.
4: Up in Smoke was not them separating. You know, there was Up in Smoke was meant for something else.
2: No, it wasn't.
4: But you can't mention Kerrigan without Tanya Harding. They're forever inseparable, but that's a different category. How about James Harden and Kevin Durant? They've had a couple reunions, right? And it never quite works. It's like a law of diminishing returns. Every time they get back together, it doesn't work out, correct?
2: Yeah, you're right. You're right about that. It didn't work out. And Harden was more of the third wheel in Oklahoma City if you wanted to look at with Durant, Westbrook, and then Harden coming in. But when they tried to team up in Brooklyn and didn't necessarily work out, then Harden wasn't in shape and Durant wasn't happy with that. So, yeah, that didn't work out. Didn't work out like you would have hoped. It wasn't a reunion, but the Bucks trying to team Giannis up with a superstar.
1: That did not work.
2: It's not like they were together at first, but you were trying to pair something up together. And for the Bucks, it wasn't the first time because when they had their core team 25 years ago of Sam Cassell, Ray Allen, Glenn Robinson, Tim Thomas, it went to the Eastern Conference Finals. They ended up making the trade a couple of years later, trading Ray Allen to the Sonics for Gary Payton, teaming him up. And it didn't work out. It did not work out in Milwaukee with that. So reuniting that trade. Because now what happens is because it's the 25th anniversary of the Sixers going to the conference finals in 2001 and going to the NBA finals and Allen Iverson.
1: Been that long?
2: Yeah.
1: Oh, my goodness.
2: Playing in that final, everybody remembers that. Again, no team has gotten more mileage out of losing an NBA finals than the 2001 Philadelphia 76ers. No doubt about it. She's Monty Bolaños. I'm Dan Pyre. We are in for Covino and Rich here on Fox Sports Radio. The guys are on vacation. Jason Stewart's here. Iowa Sam. Isaac Lohenkron is at the news desk. Be sure to check out our YouTube channel. 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I don't know if Draymond Green and Austin Rivers are going to be getting together anytime soon. They're in a war of words. You will hear those words next here on Fox Sports Radio. 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

0: person's reports, half-buried evidence, and whispered suspicions blur the line between hunting story and homicide.
1: I just instantly started freaking out, yelling to the world, what's going on? I yelled, help. I mean, I'm out in the middle of nowhere. I had no idea what was going on.
0: From the frozen woods of Maine to the mountains of Montana, from an archery opener gone wrong in Wisconsin to a father's last walk through the Minnesota deer woods. Each story begins with a hunter stepping into the wild, but not all of them come back.
1: You know, you just got an empty feeling. 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He's not here with us, and all it was not.
0: 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Blood Trails.
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8: They've never cuddled, they've never seen each other's junk.
9: That's right. Covino and Rich have never cuddled and have never seen each other's junk. What's up, everybody? Happy Cinco de Mayo, Cinco de Drinko. I am Monsi Bolaños. He is Dan Beyer filling in for the guys because they are on a much-deserved vacation.
8: Crane on the live chat on YouTube. Cam Newton reuniting with Carolina had a good one-night stand.
9: I like what Michael Lopez said. Aaron Rodgers and Mike McCarthy? Question mark. That could happen.
8: We also got a tweet from Lex on X. That didn't mean to rhyme, but I guess it did. If they're the same letters, I don't even know if it's, maybe I'm just repeating. But Lex on X said that 12 blocks is shrinking. This from our main show tweet that said Victor Wembanyama shrunk in a big spot. No, but he was 0 of 8 from 3-point range last night.
9: Yeah.
8: And they didn't look to go to him in the clutch when they needed to. They allowed Julian Champagne to take the game-winning shot. And I'm surprised by it.
9: Yeah, and we're actually not overreacting. Neither of us said that the series is over in any way, shape, or form.
8: How about the Spurs reuniting with relevancy, right?
9: Yes.
8: Yes, for like two decades they were there, and then all of a sudden, then they were off, and now they get Wembanyama, and they're back to it. So welcome back, angry Spurs fan. Jason Stewart, Iowa Sam, Isaac Lohenkron, part of the crew today. We're going to hear a war of words between Draymond Green and Austin Rivers, but first, Jason, we got a call on the phone lines.
10: Gunner in Minnesota really wants to get on this duo.
8: All right, let's hear it, Gunner.
11: Hey, how's it going, guys?
8: Great. Don't make us regret this.
11: Oh, you're not going to regret this. I got a great dynamic duo. Carolina Panthers, DeAndre Williams, and Jonathan Stewart.
8: I love it. Yes, they were a great duo in the backfield. Thunder and lightning. I would say that Stewart was more of the thunder. Williams more of the lightning, but still two great backs in Carolina. Was that Big Mike's cousin calling, a Carolina Panthers fan? By the way, are we doing Big Mike's take runs this place? Whatever that new
9: segment
8: is called.
9: What is it, Sam? Words tomorrow? Of something?
8: Sam has shook his head. No, you are putting the kibosh a day in advance to not do Big Mike's usual segment on Wednesday.
12: It's Big Mike who runs this take. We haven't done any of the CNR mainstays, so I don't know. I mean,
8: here's the reason why.
12: Why would we?
8: Here's the reason why.
12: I'm not doing midweek major.
8: A lot of times when Monsi and I fill in, the guys are in for Dan Patrick earlier in the day. So they've got their elements that they do.
9: Right.
8: Now, if Big Mike is here and isn't on with them in the morning, I don't know why we couldn't do it tomorrow. So I don't know.
13: I don't know if
8: Big Mike, who does not run this place, by the way.
9: Does it?
14: Never heard of him.
8: I mean, he has a small area that he controls, but does not run the whole place. We'll bring it up for debate. I still think it's open. I think Big Mike has a welcome seat at the table tomorrow.
12: If he likes

0: o'clock Eastern time.
1: If Big Mike wants to run this take tomorrow, he can do it, but I will not be doing Midweek Major.
2: Okay, thanks Book so it. Much, Sam. Thank you so much.
1: Taking a week off.
2: Yeah, but you're Thank here.
1: You. I am, but I'm not doing
2: it. So you're not taking the week off.
0: And by the way,
1: well, I'm taking a week off from Midweek Major.
2: Ah, but you're here.
0: It's a perfect opportunity for me to say this. Thank you to Elijah, who's running the live stream today. And best wishes to Spot.
1: Yes.
0: Again, who's recovering from
1: easy, buddy.
0: Knee issue. So thankful to both of those gentlemen for helping us out in the work they do. Just like we're thankful for Isaac Lohenkron, who will give us the latest. Then we'll hear this war of words between Rivers and Green. Sounds very golfy, very nature-y, if you will. But it isn't. It is a war of words. What's going on, Isaac?
3: How about this, Dan and Monsey? Another war of words might be winding down. Big news just reported in the National Football League, as ESPN reported a short time ago that negotiations between the NFL and the NFL Referees Association on a new collective bargaining agreement have progressed to the point that the referees union has scheduled a ratification vote for this Thursday night. Negotiations on a CBA had been at an impasse to the point that the NFL was preparing to use replacement officials for the start of the 2026 season, reminiscent of when they disastrously used replacement referees in the 2012 season. A Massachusetts...
0: That's
3: why I brought it up.
0: As part of this.
3: That's why I brought it up.
0: No, I just want to say this. I'm not going to talk about the Hail Mary. I'm going to talk about the new CBA should make NFL officials have a personality. I know we get on baseball.
3: I sign up for that.
0: For the punch outs, and now we're laughing at them because ABS. But I want to see some, from back in the day of giving them the business.
2: Yeah.
0: And that's a first down. Yeah. I want to see
2: get
0: some
2: into
0: of that.
2: It.
0: Right?
2: Yeah.
0: Right? Bring some drama to it. I just hate the plain Jane stuff. Just, give it. Personal foul, 98 defense.
4: Personal foul, 69 offense. He was giving them the business.
0: See, perfect. That's what you need. If you're the home, the home crowd, if you were to give an emphatic, if you had your own first down signal.
2: They would get so into it?
0: Yes, they would love it.
2: It would ignite everything.
0: So, sorry, Isaac, but that's...
3: We have to be standing outside on Park Avenue on the sidewalk clamoring for that, because that is a fantastic idea, because it's absolutely needed in the NFL. You know where it's needed way more? The NBA. We had Earl Strom, Jake O'Donnell, Joey Crawford throwing Tim Duncan out for laughing at him on the bench. Bring back that. We could do a joint CBA between NFL... officials, NBA officials with a personality.
0: Isaac, if you could lean in and say, after video review, it looked like a flagrant one foul. Your camera shot looks like they do at the scores table.
2: It does.
0: That we have on the live screen.
3: Totally.
0: So if you were to lean in.
3: Man.
0: Say it. Just say flagrant one, Wembanyama, Timberwolves, two shots in the ball.
5: My mic on.
0: Yeah, there it is. The leaning over.
5: My contacts are in. After review... flagrant foul, penalty one, upheld, whatever.
3: Meanwhile, Joey Crawford was doing it. You'd see spittle flying onto the camera lens of the screen. That's what we got to go back to. Elsewhere, a Massachusetts jury this afternoon found former New England Patriots receiver Stephon Diggs not guilty of felony strangulation and misdemeanor assault and battery charges after approximately an hour and a half of deliberation. Soccer today in the Champions League semis. Arsenal defeated Atletico Madrid by an aggregate score of 2-1. They'll face either Bayern Munich or Paris Saint-Germain in the Champions League final. Two more conference semifinal game ones tonight in the NBA playoffs at 7 Eastern. The Pistons host the Cavaliers at 8:30 Eastern from OKC, the defending champion Thunder against the Lakers. Finally, in the National Hockey League, the Minnesota Wild will start Philip Gustavsson in goal for tonight's Game 2 of the Western Conference semifinals against Colorado after Game 1 starter Jesper Wallstedt allowed 8 goals in a 9-6 loss. Man, that's kind of harsh. Bench your goalie just because he allowed 8 goals? Come on. Back to you guys.
0: Thank you very much, Isaac. Anybody say the Broncos beat the Vikings 9-6? Anybody say that from the other night? Because it was a 9-6 hockey game. Mm. And so in baseball, when it gets 14-7, people will try to say, oh, the Steelers, they beat the Bengals 14-7. Oh, sorry, it was the Pirates and Reds. It's the worst joke. It's so dumb. You know what else is dumb? This war of words between Austin Rivers and, I'm sorry, she's Monty Bolaños. I'm Dan Byer. We're in for Covino and Rich. Maybe Austin Rivers can save us. He was on Dan Patrick on Friday. It was my mom's birthday. Talking about Steve Kerr. And this is what it all, this is how it all started.
6: It's ridiculous. It's utter ridiculous. And you know what's shocking? He has such a high IQ. That's a big part of his game is how smart of a basketball player he is. So it bewilders me that he even thinks like this, because it's like Draymond, them taking a chance on you and them playing you and Steve putting you at the forefront of that offense, making you be the point forward and letting you allow you to have that voice to be the emotional leader of that team. Steve let him be who he was. So to hear he was hindered, especially Draymond's never been an offensive score juggernaut. He's left open 80% of the game. No one guards him. I don't know what way he was hindered and why they would ever draw plays for you to score. You were never a scorer.
0: So that was Austin Rivers talking about Draymond Green saying that Warriors coach Steve Kerr held him back.
2: Right. He said that he held him back, said that there were no plays made for him in the playbook. For I don't know how many years. He's like, do you know there's not a single play for me right now? Okay. Yeah. I do believe that.
0: Yeah. Because they're for Steph.
2: Yeah.
0: Clay. For Kevin Durant.
2: Yeah. Steph, again.
0: Draymond, why don't you run, hit LeBron in the nuts. How about you run that play?
7: Yeah.
0: And then get suspended for game 5, and then the rest is history.
7: Yeah.
2: Draymond, I know this is a new information for us to hear that Draymond is saying something so completely out of his ass. But, like, to then double down on it and then to attack Austin Rivers, who handled it perfectly in his response. Do we have that response?
0: We've got Draymond first. So Draymond responding to what Austin Rivers said on Friday. This is what Draymond had to say.
7: Austin, you and I averaged the same amount of points in high school. And I say high school because that's when you were at your best. Should he really talk about my NBA career? The guy received the biggest bailout in U.S. history prior to President Trump bailing out the airlines when his dad gave him $42 million.
0: Now, we edited that. Obviously, it was longer, but way you longer. Didn't tell with some of the breaks. He wasn't talking that strange, but that's essentially what Draymond shot back to Austin Rivers, and then Austin Rivers having what I think could be the last word, but with Draymond, maybe not. Earlier today.
6: Draymond, you are the luckiest basketball player I think I've ever seen, especially in modern day history. Let's talk about that. You were drafted to a franchise with the Hall of Fame front office, Bob Myers, Hall of Fame coach, Steve Kerr, the greatest shooter of all time, and perhaps the top 5 player of all time, Steph Curry, Hall of Famer. One of the greatest shooters, top 5 shooter of all time, another Hall of Famer, Klay Thompson. The Swiss Army Knife himself, the guy who could do a little bit of everything on the floor, Andre Iguodala, another Hall of Famer. I know, keep up, it's a lot of talent. Not to mention one of the most lethal scorers of all time and arguably a top 10 player of all time, Kevin Durant, the same guy you chased off because of this, your mouth, you talk too much. And that's not even counting the plethora of talent around those guys. The Andrew Wiggins, the Jordan Pools, who you also chased off. Cut it out. Draymond, you're the backpack jump shooter. You're the guy that everyone leaves open. No one guards you. There are hours and hours and hours of film of just you being left wide open. In fact, anybody can just YouTube or Google or watch any Draymond game ever, and he's open all game. There are clips of you getting a rebound and just driving in a straight line and just getting a wide open layup because everyone's fanning out to guard the actual talent on the team. Talk about Steve Kerr hindered your career. Bro, Steve Kerr made your career. How dare you? Coming at me? Are you kidding me? I wish I could give my son $200 million if I was a coach. Yo, the NBA doesn't give coaching jobs to guys who may or may not sucker punch one of the players and staff.
0: Ouch. Ouch.
2: And there's a soundbite. I think he may have said this in with Dan Patrick, where he's like, Steve Kerr let you be you. What are you talking about? He let you be the crazy guy that you are on the court. That's what he did for you. And I thought that was such a good point because many teams, many coaches would not have dealt with Draymond Green, let alone let him be who he is. They would have, you know what I mean? Like made him shrink. Instead, Kurt let him be that. So it's just kind of like, why are you talking smack on this coach? And now when you get told with the mic drop by Austin Rivers, you want to come in and talk smack to him and bring up high school? Wasn't Austin Rivers like huge in college?
0: Yes, he was. He was the 10th overall pick. He was one of the top recruits, if not the top recruit, in high school basketball, which is something he mentioned as well, of Draymond. Yeah, they averaged the same amount of points, but Austin Rivers is like, I'm playing a national schedule.
2: Right.
0: Because he was playing in Florida. That's where he was in high school. But he's like, that's who I'm playing against, and you're playing a local schedule and playing against those sorts of players. What you said to me that for as great as what Austin Rivers was saying, that he was saying what a lot of us have already thought about Draymond. Is that correct?
2: I don't think he said anything that anyone is like surprised that Austin Rivers said it.
0: Yes.
2: Are we surprised that he said it out loud as a player? Maybe.
0: Yes. And that is the line of where I think it's not that Austin Rivers crossed it in a bad way, but he is now saying what I think so many other NBA players never would say publicly. I assume that this conversation has probably happened in so many circles. Mm-hmm. The other thing that Draymond Green needs to be thankful for with the Golden State Warriors is the thing that shocked me so much about the Jordan Poole situation was that the Warriors were more concerned about the leak of the video than of the actual action by Draymond Green, which was punching a teammate.
2: Mm-hmm.
0: So think about that organization having your back and you're mad because they're not calling a play for you in a game or didn't call plays for you. Like, mm-hmm. Think about that. Like, if this was in any other sort of workplace, that person is gone. And I don't like to compare real world to sports a lot of times, but the Warriors had his back.
2: Mm-hmm.
0: They did. They backed him up. And to forget about all of that as well, I think, does not shine well on Draymond.
2: No. And again, this isn't new, right? Like, Draymond says a lot of stuff, but this one, it's like, it just felt like Kerr catching strays for no reason, adding to what Austin Rivers said, that he's like, he not only didn't let you be you, he let you be this point forward that I don't think Draymond thought he could do, but he became that. And then he became a defensive star and all that. But it's like, why attack Kerr in this situation where it seems like Kerr is out the door? You would think that it would just be nice things mm-hmm. to say about the coach that led you and your team to multiple championships, the coach that let you punch someone and stay on the team, the coach that let you be this point forward and kind of facilitate a lot of the offense for the stars that you play with. Like, why attack him now? This doesn't make any sense to me.
0: I will also make this prediction. Jason, actually, I'll hold the prediction at the end. You were intrigued, Jason Stewart, by this audio, just back and forth, and really how it even caught wildfire on social media.
5: What I was intrigued by is that on my time on today, this kept coming up as being repurposed by people that follow the NBA, people who follow sports, as like a mic drop. And I think everything Austin said is going to hit Draymond really hard because it's something that has been talked about by current and former players, and it comes off as very true. Draymond won't let him have the last word. There's going to be something else, but I don't know what he could say. And then also just the aspect of like what Austin didn't bring up. Isn't Draymond Green known as the guy who got suspended for game 5 in the 2016 NBA Finals? The greatest finals of all time, if you want to go through, like, they lost a 3-1 lead, LeBron made the block and all that stuff. That was despite of Draymond Green. In other words, they would have had an extra championship. And then you bring up the fight with Poole. After that season, Steve Kerr, after not saying it all season, said that that had a massive impact on that team because the Warriors were underwhelming in that season as well. Two direct causes of Draymond Green actions that cost Warriors literal championships and seasons.
0: I'll give you a third. They basically chose Draymond Green over Kevin Durant.
2: Mm-hmm.
0: Remember, Kevin Durant came out and said that nobody stood up for him when he and Draymond had that war of words. And so essentially, by not sticking up for Durant, they were sticking up for Draymond Green. So Durant's like, no matter what you think of Kevin Durant, he's like, deuces, I'm out of here. There's another point of it. So you can add a third one to it. You're right. Draymond Green will come back. I'm not trying to sound cool and hip. I'm going to be 50 soon. But it reminds me of a pop culture thing that we had lately, the Drake Kendrick Lamar, right? Back and forth. I don't know if Drake put on a song after Not Like Us. He may have.
2: Mm-hmm.
0: I don't know about it. Like, it ended with that point. And I feel that even if Draymond comes back and says whatever he said, that it ends with what Austin Rivers said
2: mm-hmm.
0: today.
2: Mm-hmm.
0: And that's where I think that this beef comes
5: out. Great analogy. That's a great analogy.
0: And you're right that he's going to go and say something. And say something more, but it's just going to be noise.
2: That's a really good point. Because after the way he ended it, what possibly could you say, Draymond, except just make noise?
0: I think, and I'll say this, we had Austin Rivers on. He was a guest of our show when we were in the other studio. This was years ago. And I just love the way that he was during the interview. Austin Reeves is going to have a better media career.
2: Rivers?
0: Or Austin Rivers, yeah. Sorry, we said
2: no,
0: it earlier.
2: Fine. Literally the same name.
0: Austin Rivers will have a better media career than Draymond Green has. Yeah. Austin Rivers is really good at this stuff.
2: Yeah.
0: Really good at this stuff. And he's careful with his words. The Draymond Green stuff, a lot of it's shock and awe. And at some point, that's going to wear off. But Austin Rivers is really good at this. His dad was able to transition, right?
2: Mm-hmm.
0: From playing and got into broadcasting and then now obviously coaching. But Austin Rivers is really good at this business. She's Monty Bolaños. I'm Dan Beyer. She is really good at this business. Find her on X at Monty Bolaños. You can find me at Dan Beyer on Fox. You can find Monty on all of her social media platforms at that spot as well. Isaac Lohenkron is at the news desk. Jason Stewart is here, as is Iowa Sam, as we are hanging out on a Tuesday in place of Covino and Rich. 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
23: A friend of mine said that what he loves is being the guy standing at the edge of the cliff, waving his arms, going, wait, no, let me look at those first before you throw them away. I think there might be some good stuff in there. I think there might be some stories. I don't think we should throw all those away yet.
21: 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A bizarre tale of two infamous New Yorkers.
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0: Monty Bolaños, not just for today, but for the rest of the week.
1: Woo. I love it. I think you need to give props to Iowa Sam, because we were just talking about Draymond Green and Austin Rivers. And Sam, you cue up a little CCR.
2: A little Green River by Creedence Clearwater Revival.
1: Jason, that's why they pay him the big bucks.
2: That's right.
3: It's amazing. I think a lot of listeners right now are like, isn't that Green River? And weren't they just talking about Green and Rivers?
1: Oh.
0: Fine, Sam. You can take tomorrow out.
1: Imagine if they played this at Austin City Limits. That would be amazing.
2: Oh, wow. That's a good one. Very good.
1: That would be great. Isaac Lohenkron has exited stage left. He'll be back with us later in the week. And we got Chris Perfett on the ones and twos tomorrow.
0: That's right. 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
1: Sorry, Webull. What I was banking on, Iowa Sam is actually on the ones and twos. Chris Perfett will be at the news desk tomorrow. I had to put that correction in there.
0: Yes.
1: So the Celtics are out of the postseason. They're done. They lost to the 76ers in seven games. Bucks didn't make the postseason. And now we have some people connecting dots and saying, could maybe, just maybe, the Bucks be willing to trade Giannis Antetokounmpo to the Boston Celtics? Is that a piece that you think that would work for Boston? I'm going to give my biased Milwaukee side opinion in a second. But in a swap, if you're Boston, are you satisfied in getting Giannis and giving up Jaylen Brown and other pieces to try to win another title?
0: If I'm Boston, I don't see, if this is a real possibility and they're saying that Boston has been vocal behind closed doors about wanting Giannis Antetokounmpo, if I'm Boston and this is like a real opportunity, I say yes 1,000 times. It would suck for Jaylen Brown, but again, if I'm just Boston, I'm not looking at it from the Milwaukee side. If I'm just Boston, I would absolutely take Giannis Antetokounmpo and come have him be. It's just, he's different to the Celtics offense. He would be something where every team on the East that is so used to maybe playing this type of Celtics team, you're going to have everything you've practiced the last couple of years, you're going to have to change it because he's going to change the way that they play.
1: If they shoot 63s a game, he'll have the lane wide open for him.
0: He
1: can do whatever he wants.
0: Exactly.
1: The flip side of this, and by the way, I think the consensus in hearing people talk about this possible match made, and we're talking about duos, that it would be a win for Boston. Boston would say yes to this. People are saying, why would Milwaukee say yes to this? And it's more about Jaylen Brown. I'm hearing of people saying, why would you say yes if you're getting Jaylen Brown? I actually, as a Bucks fan, would love to get a player the caliber of Jaylen Brown, more so than Evan Mobley. Vijay Edgecombe, I know who you love.
0: I do.
1: And Jason knew it as well, was a name that had been thrown out there that Milwaukee was asking for in deals if he were to go to Cleveland or go to Philadelphia. I like Jaylen Brown, even if he's more advanced in his career, and Vijay Edgecombe is still starting out his career. Could be wrong about that. But here's the problem with it. The Bucks are in such dire straits because of the bad moves that they made in acquiring Damian Lillard, and they're still paying off the Jrue Holiday trade. They don't have control of their first-round picks from here until 2030. 2031 is the first year where they could just keep their own pick and do what they need to do with it. Otherwise, they don't have a pick, or it's a pick swap that they have to do. So now, Monty, not only do they need a player, they need picks. They need picks that can help them build that team. And if you're getting Jaylen Brown, you're probably not getting the picks that you need. And also, if you're sending him to a contender, you're probably not getting the picks that are going to be that good in the draft unless you've acquired them in other spots. It's why a place like Oklahoma City is always talked about, because they have so many picks.
0: They have the power.
1: Yes, they've got so many of them. There are other teams as well, but that's the problem with this is, the Bucks need a lot of help.
0: Mm-hmm.
1: And maybe in the long run, if you took those three players in Mobley, and Jaylen Brown, and Edgecombe would be the guy because of the youngest and the potential, but you need more around it. And that's the tough part of where Milwaukee is. So on the Milwaukee side of things, it's just going to take a lot to want to make a deal.
0: Jaylen Brown is great, and yes, anyone should want him. But you're right. It's almost like it's just not a balanced offer. Like, it's not a win-win situation.
1: Yeah, what's the point of having Jaylen Brown if you got nothing around him?
0: Exactly.
1: And then you don't have any picks to be able to, you know, replenish.
0: Exactly.
1: Who do you like tonight? Cavs or Pistons?
0: Cavs.
1: I'll take the Pistons. Lakers or Thunder?
0: The Lakers. Thunder!
1: I'll
0: come
1: take the
0: on!
1: Thunder as well. Talk to you tomorrow. We are
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15: Three staccato cries of Mayday and an eyewitness report of a mid-air explosion is about all that is known this morning of the British Columbia air disaster, which yesterday claimed 52 lives.
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0: Here's what you need to know.
1: Two more NBA playoff second round openers tonight. Cleveland at Detroit coming up. Lakers at Oklahoma City at 8:30 Eastern time. LA's Luka Doncic still out with the bad hamstring. OKC's Jalen Williams still out with a strained hamstring. On Wednesday, Philadelphia's at New York again. Then Minnesota plays at San Antonio. 76ers coach Nick Nurse was away from the team today to be at his brother's funeral. One NHL playoff game tonight. Colorado up one game to none. Hosts Minnesota again. That's in an hour. The NFL Referees Union is due to vote on a new labor contract Thursday. Wide receiver Stephon Diggs was found not guilty of assault. He was cut by the Patriots in March. Seattle signed veteran defensive end Dante Fowler. In baseball, the Orioles are out to a 3-0 lead in the first inning at Miami. Red Sox lead 3-1 at Detroit, bottom of the first. Blue Jays up 2-0 at the Rays, top of the second. I'm Steve DeSager.
0: One guy is happily divorced. One guy is happily married. One guy gets called daddy by his three beautiful daughters. One guy gets called daddy after a credit card approval. One guy won a state high school basketball championship. One guy only covered a state high school basketball championship. One guy's been inducted into three halls of fame. One guy has only mopped a hall. Does this seem weird to anybody else?
2: Crazy.
0: Can this fan share a radio show without driving each other crazy? 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Here's Rob Parker.
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1: Wow!
5: And now, look,
1: good luck
5: on YouTube.
1: F*** it. Do it live. I'll write it and we'll do it live.
5: Thank you, Bill. Appreciate it. Say my name.
1: Rob Parker.
5: Say his name.
27: Keith McPherson.
28: Oh, yeah.
5: And we are indeed the Odd Couple on a Trash Talking Tuesday. Woo! And guess what? You'll need our phone number because we are, without question, the most listener-friendly national sports talk radio show on the planet.
0: Ben Maller.
5: At least when people are still awake. Sorry about that, Ben. 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Write it down. 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
5: With all that said, always remember...
0: The Odd Couple was filmed in front of a live audience.
27: We do, baby, yeah.
5: There you go. Let's go. Yay. Big show. Let me welcome in my co-host for the day, Mr. Keith McPherson. Keith, what's happening? Here. Welcome in.
28: What's up from the New York East Coast side? How are y'all feeling over there in L.A.?
5: Always good. A little, you know, overcast, a little, right?
27: A little asea frio.
5: Yeah.
27: A little cold.
28: For
27: little.
28: Cinco de Mayo?
5: Yes.
28: On a Taco Tuesday?
27: No mames!
5: Just a little bit. Yeah, I mean, you know, I mean, it's still all relatively speaking, but yes. So are you ready to go? We got so much to get to. Always a pleasure to have you filling in, my man. Appreciate you.
28: Yeah, it's a regular thing now. I feel like a veteran now. This is a regular occurrence, 5 times in 2 months.
5: There you go. And who knows? Maybe you'll come into L.A. one day and hang out with us. That'll be cool, too.
28: So, that'd be nice.
5: No doubt about it. All right.
27: Dinner on Rob when you come, too, right?
5: That's right.
28: Yeah.
5: I do have
28: make the reservation.
5: I do have a 2-for-1 coupon.
27: I'm there.
5: So we'll be good, you know?
28: I'm with whatever.
5: Yeah.
28: I'm easy to please.
5: It's all right. If it doesn't matter if you're getting fed, right? What do you care if I have a coupon or not, right? I used to always say that to my dates. What do you care? You getting a free meal. What if I'm paying it or if I'm not paying for it?
27: Rob, just know if it's you, I'm getting it to go too.
5: There you go. Always. All right. Hey, it is a Trash Talking Tuesday, and
2: We got a lot to get to. NBA playoffs underway. Baseball's going on. A lot of stuff to talk about. But let's welcome in first Keith, the Odd Couple crew, because we wouldn't be able to do this fine radio program without him. Rob G is our producer. Bud Mexican is... Alex is our engineer.
6: Pay no attention to that man behind the curtain.
2: Steve DeSager's at the anchor desk.
7: Hey, Steve.
2: He'll keep us updated throughout the program. And
8: never heard of him.
2: Elijah is our social media guru. All right. Hey, let's start with the NBA playoffs. You're in New York. You know, the Knicks did their thing. They flexed their muscles, Rob G. It was a pretty ugly game if you're the Philadelphia 76ers.
9: Yeah, I mean, it was a record-setting performance there by the New York Knickerbockers. They've won their last four games, Rob. I don't know if you saw this. By a combined 125 points.
2: Can you say fluke? I'm sorry.
9: Fluke? I don't know. Maybe by 25, it's a fluke. 125 sounds like a trend to me. And that's not it. I mean, they blew the doors off of the Philadelphia 76ers. They won by 39 points. They have just been running roughshod the last three games there against Atlanta. Game one here against Philadelphia. It's all coming up orange and blue right now in the NBA.
2: But, Keith, I know you want to trash the Sixers, so I'm going to let you take the floor because we got something to talk about.
28: Yeah, I mean, Philly did all that talking, right? They came back. They knocked off big, bad Boston, but they weren't big and bad. Again, another series ends for Boston, and Tatum is not on the floor. But the Sixers fans, they acted like they wanted this smoke with the Knicks going back to 2024. And the way that they came out in game one was a complete no-show. And the amount of excuses afterwards, I'm like, come on, Philly. Y'all supposed to be tough. Come on, Philly. I thought y'all were riding high. You know, the Phillies fire their manager. They start winning games. The Flyers win in overtime. They start winning games. You know, they get Mekhi Lemon in the draft. Philly was pumping their chest out. And then all of a sudden, they got humbled in the Garden. And it looked like the JV versus the eighth grade team. This can't go on. I heard that the Knicks won't shoot like this again. I heard that it was, they didn't get enough rest. You know, it was a big game seven series coming off of one day rest and travel. I don't want the excuses. You got Embiid back. You obviously had Maxi and Paul George and Tsunami Poppy and VJ Edgecombe and everybody else that you got on that team. I want to see the Sixers make this a series. And right now I'm thinking they're about to get swept or the gentleman sweep.
2: There you go. Always being a prisoner of the moment. That's what you young guys do. Whatever happened yesterday, that's what it's going to be. Because they weren't supposed to beat the Celtics either, right? And they right. Looked bad against the Celtics. And guess what? They came back and won a game seven in Boston. And you think one game in New York against these Knicks, who last year when they beat the Celtics, everybody penciled them in to the NBA final. All they got to do is beat Indiana. Oh, they were up by 20 with 4 minutes to go. They were up by 14 with 2.5 minutes to go against Indiana in game one. And guess what? They lost and lost that series. They have a new coach because they couldn't get it done last year. It's the same crew that choked it down against the Pacers. And now you're ready to usher them in. It was just a week ago, Keith. That people
28: they
2: would
28: got
2: say,
28: a new coach.
2: No,
28: the what week, can Brown do for you? Right now, Mike Brown is looking good. Right
2: but a
28: now,
2: week
28: that
2: ago,
28: offense, that defense.
2: When they were struggling against the Hawks, they hate each other.
28: Yeah, but they're not going to lose back-to-back one-point games again.
2: Oh,
28: like, those
2: my
28: games,
2: God.
28: They could have swept the Hawks.
2: They don't really like each other. You got to trade Cat
28: at
2: the end
28: of the
2: season.
28: Nah, you know how it is in New York.
2: That's
28: There's a lot of overreaction. Look at the team. Everybody from Brunson to Cat to Mitch to OG to Mikal to Josh Hart, they were all clicking. And they've done this now three games in a row.
2: Yeah, but that doesn't make a series. It doesn't. One game. This is a new series. It's one game.
28: It's setting a tone, Rob. Listen, when they go down to Philadelphia, they run that building.
2: No,
28: all they got to
2: do is win one game in New York, and you get what you wanted. And my point is, don't count out the Sixers. Don't do it.
28: Don't do it, Keith.
2: It's going to be
28: a
2: series.
28: I want a seven-game series.
2: You already know what the Knicks are, and the Sixers showed me something. Coming back in that Boston series down 3-1, winning game seven in Boston. Do not poo-poo Philadelphia. Do not poo-poo a team and where Paul George is a third option. It's actually great. They're not relying on him, and guess what? He's played great. Embiid will
28: get gonna make it to 6-7 games?
2: Yeah,
28: how many games
2: will.
28: Embiid gonna play?
2: This is typical of they lost, the series is over. It's a 7-game series for a reason. It ain't a 1-game series. If that was the case, the Knicks would have won 40 championships by now. I'm never gonna bet on the Knicks. You know when I'll believe in the Knicks? When
28: never.
2: They're in the championship and there's 3 minutes left to go in the first quarter and they're actually in the NBA championship. That's when I'll believe that the Knicks are in the championship. Not any minute before that. I don't care how many games they win. Because I've seen this movie year after year after year. The last time the Knicks won a championship, Moby Dick was a guppy. That's how long it's been.
28: Listen, I'm not talking championship, and I ain't no Knicks fan, but they're going to beat the Sixers. The Sixers always get to the semifinals in fold. Let's see how long Embiid can even play. He's going to be hobbled. He was even talking after the game like, oh, I guess we got to get physical. I guess we got to play that kind of game too. Okay, play it then. We remember what he did to Mitch Robinson 2 years ago, grabbing his ankle. Like, I'm telling you, Rob, if they leave 2-0, if the Knicks leave and go down to Philadelphia, the city of brotherly love, 2-0, the Knicks fans are going to go down there and take over that building. It's going to get ugly fast.
2: But the only problem is, you got to remember this. First of all right, Maxey's been averaging almost 28, 27 points a game. He's going to bounce back. He's that good. And number two, Nick Nurse pulled the starters right in the third quarter. It was obviously... And he knew his team had heavy legs. They had played 7 games in the first round. And he was smart. We're not going to win this game. Put the reserves in. We'll be ready for game 2. And a series doesn't start in the NBA until a road team wins. So the Knicks winning at the Garden doesn't mean a series is over. Go to Philadelphia, win game 3. Then maybe if you hold court at home. But all the Sixers have to do is steal 1 game. They're battle tested. They knocked off the Celtics. They were down. Everybody and their uncle counted out the 76ers. I'm not one of those guys. I've seen it before. The Knicks aren't from New York. They're from Missouri. The show me state. They got to show me before I buy into this ragtag group that hasn't been able to get to where they wanted. This was supposed to be their year. All right, everybody's injured. Everybody's banged up. The Pacers, the Celtics. Oh, the Knicks are going to the championship.
28: Is it not looking like it could be the Knicks' year to get to the finals?
2: All year, though, they didn't play like that. And this is my point.
28: That doesn't matter.
2: Yeah,
28: we're talking about right now. We're talking about right now, Rob. They're 8-point favorites in game 2.
2: That's just
28: Which
2: Vegas.
28: Way do you want it? You want it to be the Brunson burner or you want the Bodega Cat? I'm telling you, I was at game 1 of the Hawks series. I thought for sure they were gentlemen sweeping them. And... they lost back-to-back games by 1 point. They're not losing back-to-back games by 1 point.
2: Why can't
28: they might
2: lose
28: not lose a game to the
2: game.
28: Sixers.
2: Oh, yeah.
28: Because And that was on them. That was
2: you
28: on
2: don't
28: Brunson.
2: You don't believe, Keith, for 1 minute that they're sweeping the 76ers. Because I'll bet
28: I
2: you
28: do.
2: 20 wings and a tall one, okay?
28: I'm going to say gentleman sweep, but really
2: no,
28: six. Because,
2: no, no.
28: You know, they're going to protect home court. And I do expect Tyrese Maxey to bounce back. But the way that the Knicks have clicked in the last 3 games, something has changed. And when I was looking at the matchup.
2: Bad basketball on the other side, and they had a stinker. Don't lump in the 76ers with the Hawks. Don't lump them in. That's not the same.
28: It would be like the Hawks in game one.
2: It would be like saying, oh, yeah, the Pistons are going to win the NBA championship because they came back against a Orlando Magic team that missed 27 straight shots and had their second-best player hurt. That's not how you gauge it. It was 1 game. They won the game. I tip my cap. But 1 game does not make a series, and you need to stop with that. This is where the difference between you young guys who are prisoners of the moment. That's what you do. Everything is great. Whatever it happened yesterday.
28: They don't play
2: yeah,
28: until
2: great.
28: Tomorrow night. So all I can go off of is their last 3 games. They dismantled the Hawks where you turned the game off at halftime in the elimination game. And it was the same damn thing for game 1 against the Sixers. So what I'm saying is this is a snowball effect. They are steamrolling teams now. They are playing the best in the playoffs. And if they are rested, they were the first team in the East to advance, healthy, connected under Mike Brown, I don't see this train stopping, and I don't see a flopping, limping Joel Embiid turning it on Against whom? I don't see VJ Edgecombe, a rookie, turning it on. Maxi, I'll give you, because I seen Maxi ball against him 2 years ago. We know what type of time he's on. Is Paul George going to be heroic? Maybe. I just think the Knicks have enough depth. They have enough experience as a team. Like, this is Knicks in five or six. I don't think it's going seven. I don't expect a sweep, and I give you that. Game one, don't believe just game one. But, yo, like, are they looking like they can stop the Knicks? The Knicks are the only team that's going to stop the Knicks in the East, is looking like. Maybe the Pistons. I don't want to get ahead of myself. But I was impressed with game one. I was impressed with game six and five against the Hawks. I'm not no Knicks fan. I'm surrounded by Knicks fans. They're surrounding the whole 7th Ave. They're going to have to shut that down. J.R. Smith was out there getting trampled. It's getting crazy in the city. These Knicks fans are going to burn the city down if they get to the finals.
2: 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Is it a foregone conclusion that the Knicks will be in the Eastern Conference Finals? Keith says yes. I say no way, no how. What do you say? 877-99 on Fox. It is the Odd Couple, where we deliver insight, not noise, right here on Fox Sports Radio on a Trash Talking Tuesday. 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

0: 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We're talking about the Knicks and the Sixers. Keith is convinced the series is over. There's no way the Sixers can come back and win. I'm not buying that. I saw the Sixers come back against Boston and get there. So I'm not counting them out after a bad night at the office. And people have a bad night at the office, especially coming off a grueling seven-game series on the road. All right, 877-99 on Fox. How about Orlando in El Paso? You're on the Odd Couple, Fox Sports Radio. What's up, Orlando?
1: Hey, what's up, guys? Listen, this is all prisoner of the moment. It's too soon to get ahead of ourselves. Listen, last time the Knicks did this, everybody was getting a Brunson sign, putting it all over New York, and then what happened? You know, the curtain came down. So it's a little too soon for my taste. I've seen a lot of results from the Sixers, especially coming back against Boston. So we just got to see. Now, somebody wins the road game here on someone's home court. Now we got a series. So hopefully let this come to us. I like to watch good basketball. Thanks, guys.
0: All right. Appreciate it, Keith. He made the point. Why can't you buy into this? This is how basketball is played. One game doesn't make a series. And you got once a road team wins, then you go, okay. Like, there's something happening here.
2: I mean, last time, I don't know, if we're talking about the Pacers beating the Knicks game one in the Eastern Conference Finals, that's one thing. I'm telling y'all, the Knicks run their building. If they do not split, like, this game tomorrow night is going to be pivotal. And the Knicks in the post game, we're definitely talking like, yeah, we know, it's just one game. We haven't won anything yet. But I'm telling you, there's no home court advantage for Philly. And they're not facing Boston. There's a lot of different looks and weapons and ways that the Knicks can get at you offensively and defensively. It's a problem if Mikal Bridges is cooking you. It's not just Brunson. It's not just Kat. So I know it's one game. It's one game. Nothing's over yet. But I don't see it. I don't see this Sixers team coming together late in the season as they have and knocking down this Knicks team that is battle tested last year and this year.
0: Yeah, I don't know. I just think the Knicks have a history of not getting it done, crumbling when you think they have an easy path. I think that's my stop, is that we've seen this movie before, right? They were throttling the Pacers until the final 2 minutes and 30 seconds at home and then choked down a colossal game, which tipped that series. Would you agree with that? I mean, that was colossal. Yeah. So you beat the 76ers, you beat the snot out of them in game one. If the Sixers win game two, you don't feel the same way. That's how quickly it can change, Keith. If the Sixers come back, put together a dominant performance, and Cat and Brunson Burner fades out or whatever and plays hero ball like they do sometimes when they lose, and they play hero ball, then all of a sudden you're going to Philadelphia, and Philadelphia's gotten the job done, which is 1-1, right? Which is 1-1. So I think when you look at that, it's hard for me to just buy into the Knicks because they have one dominant performance. And I get you want to look at the Hawks game.
2: The Hawks series. I'm giving them three in a row.
0: Okay, but
2: three dominant games in a row in the playoffs.
0: Yeah, but the Hawks, that was an anomaly. Teams don't play like that or shoot like that. That'll never happen again. That was one of those games that just happened, and you look at it and you just leave it over there. It's like the Pistons game with the Magic missing, what were they, 1-for-20 in the fourth quarter. When is that ever going to happen?
2: Never, an anomaly never going to happen. The Celtics just shot terribly again, missed 100 threes, right? I'm hearing that from Sixers fans. Oh, the Knicks aren't going to shoot like they shot in game one again. They might. Perhaps in their own building, they could run it back. I'm like, why are we acting like this can't happen?
0: It can't happen again. All right, 8-7s. I mean, all right. It just can't happen. I'm not buying into it. All right, we got plenty of stuff coming up here on the Odd Couple on the Trash Talking Tuesday. Ephraim Salaam, He'll talk some NFL and some other stuff. He's into basketball as well. We'll do that and much more. But first, let's get you caught up with Mr. Steve DeSantis.
3: Hey, Steve.
4: Hello. We got a couple of second-round openers again in the NBA playoffs tonight. Underway in Detroit, the Pistons lead late first

0: quarter, 25-14 against the Cleveland Cavaliers, who are shooting just 38% from the floor. Lakers are at Oklahoma City in just over an hour. On Wednesday, Philadelphia's at New York again. 76ers coach Nick Nurse was away from the team today to be at his brother's funeral. Puerto Rico former basketball star Jose Ortiz died at age 62 of cancer. He's a former Pac-10 player of the year, was a 1987 first-round choice of Utah. In the NHL, in a half an hour or so, a game two of the second-round series with Colorado hosting Minnesota. They're just finishing up the NHL draft lottery. The NHL draft is in late June. Toronto has won the lottery and will select first. It was a top five protected pick from Boston. Selecting number two overall will be San Jose. The NFL Referees Union is due to vote on a new labor contract Thursday. Wide receiver Stephon Diggs was found not guilty of assault. He was cut by the Patriots in March. Seattle signed veteran defensive end Dante Fowler. The Giants reportedly gave defensive tackle DJ Reader a two-year deal. Arsenal advanced to the Champions League final. The other semi on Wednesday has Paris Saint-Germain at Bayern Munich. A reminder, NASCAR's on FS1 again the next two Sundays from Watkins Glen this Sunday, 3 p.m. Eastern Time. To Major League Baseball, the Phillies have taken a 1-0 lead on the A's. They're in the bottom of the third. Bryce Harper, a homer. He homered last night in a 1-0 win. Orioles are tied at Miami, 3-3 in the third. The O's got three in the first inning off Marlins starter Sandy Alcantara. Red Sox lead now 5-2 at Detroit in the top of the third against Framber Valdez, who has, had shoddy defense behind him again in the infield. Only two of the five runs are earned at this point. Toronto, a 2-1 leader at Tampa Bay in the bottom of the third. Twins lead 2-1 at the Nationals, bottom of the third. And the Rangers are shutting out the Yankees already, 3-0, bottom of the first. And Jacob DeGrom on the mound. Back to you.
1: All right, Steve, thank you. Appreciate it. It is the Odd Couple. Fox Sports Radio, Rob Parker, Keith McPherson in for Kelvin Washington. And let's welcome in Mr. Ephraim Salonowicz for us. Former NFL offensive lineman, Fox Sports Radio weekend host as
2: he
1: well.
2: He sounds sexy.
1: There you go. Ephraim, say hi to Keith. How are you?
3: What up, Keith? What's going on, brother?
1: All good.
2: Yo, yo.
1: Yes, all good. Hey, Ephraim, let's start with some basketball first real quick, and then we can do some NFL as well.
3: We don't have to do NFL. We can just stick basketball.
1: Okay. We could do basketball.
2: Okay.
1: We just started with let's start with the Knicks and the Sixers. And Keith is convinced the Knicks are going to the finals. They won game one. I know I'm not there. I'm not there with one game. I know how this plays out. Where are you on this? Because I've just seen this movie too many times with the Knicks.
3: Well, look, the thing I was excited about was actually watching what was supposed to be a matchup of bigs, right? You got Karl Anthony Towns, you got Joel Embiid, both consider themselves stretch five. So I was interested in seeing, who was going to dominate and impose themselves on the opposing opponent physically. And obviously Karl Anthony Towns came out on top with that. And look, I knew that it would kind of be lopsided. The Sixers coming off that series that they had,
1: right.
3: Seven games. It's a hard turnaround to get yourselves back up to start the second round of the series. I expected it to go similar to that. I didn't know by that much, but I'm looking for. Look, Maxey's not going to play like that.
1: There you go.
3: I think that young rookie. Good Lord for Philly. He's the real deal, right? He's the real deal. They have an excellent Hedgecombe in that building block, Hedgecombe. I think this will even out this series. I won't give the New York Knicks the championship right now, but they definitely have a stronger team in terms of playing their roles and playing well.
4: Yeah, I'm not giving them a championship yet.
2: But I definitely think they get past the Sixers and Embiid, and that's where I want to focus on with you. What version of Embiid are we about to see in this series? Jaylen Brown just talked about him flopping and getting his whistles. You know, he's always hurt. He's always on the ground. I feel like the only way we see the Sixers come back and compete is if Embiid takes over, because he can be unstoppable at times, but I really don't think that he's going to be able to do that. What are your thoughts on Embiid and his impact in this series?
3: And I feel I share some of those same sentiments Jaylen Brown had. Like, I, on my group text, I was like, I can't take it. You can't be that big and that strong and fall that much. There's a reason why he's always getting banged up. He's on the ground far too much to be that big. You can't shoot a fadeaway jump shot from the free throw line and end up on the ground. You can't get the ball in the post last series and Derek White guarding you, and you turn around, you throw the ball up, and you end up on the ground. Like, at that size, you can't play like that. And as long as Joel Embiid is looking for the foul and not powering through it, they're not going to go far. And you look at his numbers, the first half of those games where he had explosions, he was shooting threes. I mean, Joel, if you look at his numbers, before that game yesterday against the Knicks, he was shooting 15% from three. He was 3 for 20. Like, that, I don't need that. I don't need a trail three from you. He never rolls to the basket. He's a pick and pop big when no one was on the court that could guard him down low. And if, as long as he's has that mentality, he's not going to match Karl Anthony Towns' force or Robinson's force down low. He doesn't want any part of the down low game. And that's a shame.
1: Our guest is Ephraim Salaam, of course, former NFL offensive lineman, Fox Sports Radio weekend host here. Of course, I wanted to ask you about my favorite player right now, and we're talking about Wemby. Are you, when it comes to Wemby, can we say that you would like to see him play big sometimes? You know what I mean? Like, and not settle for just shooting from the perimeter. Like, I know how good he is, but last night was one of those examples where you said, "Can you play big?"
3: I'll tell you this. Now, last night he was 2 from 8, I think, from 3-point land. He was shooting 70% from anywhere inside the 3-point line, but he took 8 threes. As long as Victor Wembanyama is taking 8 or more threes, you're not going to win. You're not going to win because you take away two things. You take them away from the basket for rebounds and easy putbacks.
1: Right.
3: And you're making someone who's unguardable take shots that you can get from anybody. A good friend of mine, really good friend, who played, won a championship in the NBA, Glenn Big Baby Davis, we were talking about Victor Wembanyama and his abilities. And he said something that resonated with me. Glenn told me something that resonated with me that I'd like to see Wembanyama do. Easy shots. Make the game easy. Yes, we know you can bring the ball up the court. You can go tween, step back, three. You got all the moves. But at 7'5", you don't need all the moves. If he can simplify his game and just pick you apart with the easy but high post, no one can block your shot. He'll shoot 80% from there. Even if he got down into the low post, he'd shoot 85% down there. No one can block your shot. If he stopped trying to show people his bag and everything
1: right,
3: he can do, number one, it'll save him from injuries. I'm telling you, I had that conversation with Big Baby, and that next day was the day he came down and hit his head on the ground. Right? Like, you have to, at that size, the game should be as easy as possible. The reason Kareem scored so many points is he had a shot that no one could stop. Victor Wembanyama has that.
1: Right, and you don't have to do it for yourself because everybody knows one thing.
4: Everyone knows it's Wemby.
1: No doubt.
3: But you get what I'm saying?
1: No, I'm with you. I'm with you. I get it. Like
3: it's easy.
1: That's why he's so unbelievable. He can do all these big things, but sometimes keep it simple in certain situations. Go ahead, Keith. You got somebody? Anything else in the NBA? Or should we go?
2: Yeah.
1: Go ahead.
2: Timberwolves, Ant-Man. I just look at the Timberwolves as a more experienced team. They got the coaching edge, and I feel like they got more dogs on their team. Like, I know it's only game one again. We're not giving them the series, but can we talk about Ant-Man, his impact? I feel like, you know, he came out like WWE. Like, they didn't know he was going to play. It's like, is that Ant-Man's music? And having that guy, having that dog, that killer instinct, that superstar, I think that's going to go a long way for them. What do you think about Ant-Man and his impact versus Wemby and the Spurs in this series?
3: Look, we expect that from Ant. Whether he was going to play or not, I'm glad he came out and came off the bench and played. He gave 18 points. He played some big minutes. He had, you know, down the stretch, he almost gave that game away, right? So he's got to be better there down the stretch. But in that series, I think the biggest part of this series and has been in the playoffs of Minnesota is the stifle tower, right? Rudy Gobert. I think
1: I like that.
3: He's the only person in the league that Wemby has to really try to shoot over and around. And it makes sense why Wemby was taking so many threes. And then when you take him out and he has to guard Naz Reid, like, he's a real stretch five. Like, he would rather shoot threes than anything. But, again, it also pulls Wemby away from the paint. He had 12 blocks last night, but no one – they got all the rebounds. They got all they got the ball, Minnesota, off of those blocks. Because no one – they're undersized everywhere else.
1: One last thing, Ephraim, your team, the Lakers – people aren't giving him a chance at all against OKC. In fact, Vegas, they're 15.5-point underdogs, which is a big number. I know LeBron, I'll be like, whoa, wow, I can't even compete. Like, it's 15.5. Can they keep it close, the Lakers, or no? This is going to be.
3: They can keep it close. Okay. They can keep it close.
1: So they're not going to get swept?
3: I hope they don't get swept. Now, this is the fan me talking. I hope they don't get swept. But I'll tell you this, if the Lakers can minimize turnovers, if they can go through these games with 10 or fewer turnovers, they'll have a shot to steal a game or two against OKC. If they get upwards of 10, 12, 13, 14, 15 turnovers, it's over, brother. It's a wrap.
1: And Ephraim, real quick, you're talking to some athletes. What's going on? You always got something brewing with your production company and movies and all that. What's happening?
3: We have in our film company, we started Hidden Empire Sports Collective. We're focusing on sports-based IP, and we got a lot of NBA guys coming over. We have a deal with the NFL doing their career tour. But we had Glenn Big Baby Davis. He's over here working in our sports department. Trevor Reese is over here, and Lionel Benjamin, who is he runs Paul George Elite AAU, all the teams.
1: Okay.
3: So we have our pulse. We have our finger on the pulse of everything sports when it comes to IP, youth basketball, all of that. We're just building this company up over here, man. We're going to be about a $1 billion company in about 24 months.
1: All right. Lend me some money. All right. I appreciate it. That sounds good.
3: All day, man. All day.
1: Congratulations. Mazel tov. Thank you. Ephraim Salaam. Of course, you can hear him on Fox Sports Radio on the weekends. And we appreciate him stopping in on the Odd Couple. All right. Coming up next, we'll do a little Shekel City, and there's a World Cup $50,000 challenge that Keith is going to tell us about. So we'll do that and much more. It is the Odd Couple on a Trash Talking Tuesday. Rob Parker, Keith McPherson in for Kelvin Washington right here on the Odd Couple, Fox Sports Radio. Stick and stay.
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18: 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How did two people go from just married to justice denied?
20: 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And I said, no, I don't have guns here in Venezuela.
21: 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They ask me, you want to be with your husband? 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

0: McPherson in for Kelvin Washington.
1: You got a tissue for me?
0: Absolutely. And Keith, let's start with the Tire Rack play of the day.
2: The 3-2 pitch again to Judge. 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He's at the track. He's out of room. 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
0: 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Was that, what radio was that, Rob G? It didn't sound like the Yankees. Was it?
4: Baltimore.
0: Yeah, that was had to be Baltimore, right?
4: Mm-hmm.
0: Yeah, that wasn't Yankees radio. Yeah, but it's John. It can't be Yankees. What am I thinking? Dave Sims or Susan Wallman would have been on that call, so they couldn't.
4: Right.
0: All right. All good. Baltimore radio. Now it's time for Shekel City.
5: Welcome to Shekel City.
0: Uh-huh.
5: The home base for Rob Parker's daily picks against the spread.
0: All right. Here we go.
6: Did I do that?
0: I did do that. Did I do that?
6: Did I do that?
0: I was 2-1 last night. 2-1. My record. No, that's good, Alex. 2-1.
3: All right.
0: My record is 124-95. Keith, that's impressive. That's against the spread. 124-95. Almost 30 games over 500. Tonight, I got the Dodgers -1.5 against that terrible Houston Astros pitching staff. So that's going to be in Houston. Dodgers -1.5. I got the Angels +1.5. They host the White Sox in Anaheim. And I'm going to take the D-backs -1.5 in the desert. They're taking on the Pittsburgh Pirates. So here we go. D-backs -1.5. Angels +1.5. And the Dodgers -1.5. And Keith, remember this. I'm not telling you who to bet on. I'm telling you who I bet on.
6: Uh-huh.
0: All right, you got something interesting going on. This is in New York and Times Square. Tell us about it.
4: Yeah, this is a crazy opportunity for a soccer fan, a FIFA fan, a World Cup fan. One lucky fan will be chosen to watch every World Cup game from Times Square coming up this summer. The big thing is they're going to give you 50 racks, 50 grand to do this from June 6th to July 26th. So for a month and a half, all you got to do is go to Indeed.com. It's a promotion that they're doing with Indeed and Fox Sports One. And they're looking for one lucky fan to have this dream job of watching every World Cup game live from Times Square. And it made me think, I guess they're going to do like a fishbowl type of thing, a Big Brother type of thing. And I'm like,
0: so he's going to be sitting in a fishbowl while everybody watches him. What if he has to go to the bathroom? What if he's hungry?
4: They better have a downstairs bathroom. This is called the Chief World Cup Watcher. This role, 50,000, 104 matches, a 39-day tournament. It's going to kick off when they do Boston Red Sox versus Yankees on Fox. They're going to announce it on June 6th. And then when everything concludes July 26th, it'll be done. But to take home $50,000 for watching the World Cup, most people are going to watch it anyway.
0: Now,
4: that's
0: let
4: crazy.
0: Me ask you, if I did it, can I nap if I sleep through some of the matches, or do you have to stay awake?
4: See, there's always a kicker. Now,
0: I mean,
4: my
0: TV would be on, but I probably would be asleep because I have no intention
4: of
0: watching the World
4: Cup. If they're paying you to be the guy and people are watching, you can't do that. Well, I was about to say, my career started in the MLB fan cave, and the whole premise of the MLB fan cave was these 8 fans watch every pitch of every game. You can show up to the fan cave and watch with them, and we weren't allowed to sleep. We weren't allowed to take naps. We were allowed to leave, and that's what I was trying to figure out with this guy. Is this guy allowed to go sleep at night? Are they going to give him an apartment? Like, we had nice apartments. That was the thing they didn't say about us. We had $6,000 a month, 8 months. They took care of a lot of things.
0: That's
4: we
0: crazy.
4: Had nice apartments in Soho for this stunt, this activation. That was 8 of us.
0: What
4: this
0: year
4: is one
0: was
4: guy.
0: That? I remember that. I do remember that.
4: That was 2014. That was Derek Jeter's final season, and that was the final season of the fan cave because we ruined it. Manfred came in the next year. Bud Selig was done.
0: Right.
4: He got rid of it. No more fan cave after that. But I was in the last one.
0: That's pretty cool. This one sounds something. Rob G, you're a soccer fan, right? Would you do that?
1: That is incredibly racist, Rob Parker.
0: What? What? Because I said you like
7: racist.
1: That's Alex is the one racist. Who played soccer.
0: But I thought you like you don't like soccer.
7: Racist.
1: So because I'm Mexican, I like soccer,
0: no,
1: Rob. Okay.
0: Did I say that? I did not.
1: I like football.
0: I did not,
8: Mexican is.
0: I did not bring up you being Mexican in soccer. I just said to you, Alex, would you do that for $50,000?
9: Absolutely,
0: soccer.
9: Rob.
0: That's it. Make me feel bad.
4: I don't watch soccer. I would do it.
9: You Thank would you, do Rob.
0: It. What?
9: For not classifying me as anything.
0: I'm not saying.
9: You.
0: I just asked. I thought Rob G was into soccer. I did.
4: He assumed.
0: I was guessing. And when you
4: Might
0: assume,
4: be up your alley.
0: You make an ass out of you and me. All right. Hour number two. Hour couple. Right here on Fox
4: World
0: Sports
4: Cup
0: Radio.
4: Is for everybody.
9: Stick and stay. You like quinceañeras, Rob G.
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20: A quiet residential neighborhood erupts in chaos. Carmine Galante, the feared boss of the Bonanno crime family, lies dead, his cigar still clutched between his teeth.
21: Masked men walked into Joe and Mary's luncheonette in Brooklyn today and gunned down Carmine Galante, a man believed to be the most powerful mafia chieftain in the country.
20: 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From the minds behind the acclaimed television series comes Law and Order: Criminal Justice System. 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
20: For decades, the mafia had New York City in a stranglehold, with law enforcement seemingly powerless to intervene. But the murder of Carmine Galante marked the beginning of the end. Discover how a group of young prosecutors took on the mafia, and with the help of law enforcement, brought down its most powerful figures. I'm Anna Sika Nicolazzi. And from Wolf Entertainment and iHeart Podcasts, this is Law & Order Criminal Justice System.
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27: Detroit Tigers starting pitcher Framber Valdez has allowed 10 runs in 3-plus innings, then hit a batter in the fourth and has been kicked out, going to the bottom of the fourth. Red Sox lead at Detroit 10-2. Meanwhile, the Orioles are ahead 5-4 at Miami, bottom of the fourth, against Marlins starter Sandy Alcantara. At Philadelphia, Bryce Harper with a homer fills up 1-0 on the A's in the top of the fifth inning. Elsewhere, it's currently Blue Jays now ahead 3-2 at the Rays in the top of the fifth. Yankees hosting the Rangers, that's 3-3 in the third. About to start, pitcher Shohei Ohtani and the Dodgers at Houston. In the NHL playoffs, about to start, Colorado hosts Minnesota. Toronto has won the lottery for the NHL draft. San Jose will select number two. Second round openers in the NBA playoffs. Mid second quarter at Detroit. Pistons 49-35 over Cleveland. Later it's Lakers at Oklahoma City. I'm Steve DeSager.
24: One guy is happily divorced. One guy is happily married. One guy gets called daddy by his three beautiful daughters.
28: Aww.
24: One guy gets called daddy after a credit card approval. One guy won a state high school basketball championship. One guy only covered a state high school basketball championship. One guy's been inducted into three halls of fame. One guy has only mopped a hall. Does this seem weird to anybody else?
29: Hey, I heard that.
24: 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Here's Rob Parker.
0: Our number two here on the Odd Couple.
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Also, check us out on YouTube. You can see Keith right there. If you hear his voice, you want to see what he looks like, you can check us out. Just search Odd Couple FSR on YouTube.

0: see if Keith could bounce back in hour number two. Is that what you say? Or do
1: Just trashing my fit, Rob. I always know what to wear. You got to wear something to make the people talk. They're trashing my fit.
0: Why? Because you got your name on your shirt?
1: Yeah, they don't know what they're looking at. This is official Keith merch. This is a special edition Keith shirt. So if you're watching right now, I told you in the chat, and if you're not watching right now, you go to YouTube in the chat so you can say, what's he talking about? I got to see what this shirt is.
0: There you go. All right. It looks fine to me. I don't know what the big deal is. Again, make sure you check us out. Just go to our YouTube channel and search Odd Couple FSR on YouTube and subscribe. All right. Rob G, the Odd Mob, I'm sure we got some comments. Are they ripping on Keith or they got some NBA stuff? What we got?
2: We got all kinds of stuff, but just most recently, going back to Rob's last comment at the end of hour one, suggesting that because I am a Mexican-American,